0: and will appear in court in December. Madeline Burke, Melbourne.
1: The MCG has been turned into a sea of red and blue with the 49ers and the Rams NFL clash kicking off in just 30 minutes. Shane McGuinness is there.
2: More than 100,000 fans inside the MCG and around Yarra Park are embracing the occasion for what is the earliest kickoff in American football history. Beers and hot dogs have replaced coffees and croissants for breakfast, while inside the MCG itself, both teams have taken to the field to warm up on a cool Melbourne morning. Pre-game, Cody Simpson and Infinity Song will perform the Australian and US national anthems respectively, while a giant American flag will be unfurled as part of commemorations on this 25th anniversary of the September 11 attacks. I'm Shane McInnes reporting from the MCG.
1: Premier Ben Carroll's demanding the opposition explain why it backflipped on its support for work-from-home legislation and sided with the crossbench. The bill will be scrutinised by a parliamentary committee, which is due to report back by October. But with just three sitting days left, the legislation will now be delayed until next year, the Premier refusing to add another extra week of Parliament before the election.
3: They have been pretending all along to support work from home, and what's been proven is that Jess Wilson has taken the playbook of Peter Dutton and has now does not support work from home. It is up to her to explain why they did not support the bill.
1: Two men have been arrested following a pursuit in Melbourne's west this morning. A vehicle was pursued by police through multiple suburbs before it was dumped in Brookfield. The occupants fled on foot. The men remain in custody and will be interviewed. In finance at the open, the All Ordinaries down 92. Our dollar, 71.57 US.
0: The Moyne Shire, Dan Tee and Member for Wannon, Star Printing and National Tiles Solomon's Flooring. Proud partners of the HFNL in 2026.
1: Geelong goes into tonight's semi-final against Fremantle unchanged. The Cats opting against recalling Sam De Koning. Stopping Luke Jackson going to be crucial to the Cats' hopes. And first-year ruck Mitch Edwards says he just needs to play his game.
4: Yeah, obviously he's a great player and I love the way he's gone. He goes about his ruckcraft and all that kind of stuff. And yeah, I guess I'll just try and match my game. Obviously I've taken lots of learnings from this year versus some good ruckmen, him being one of them throughout the way. And I guess I've just built on that throughout the year. And I just think if I get my game on point, I think it can stack up against his, hopefully. And
1: Brisbane has recalled Ty Gallup for tomorrow's semi against Adelaide. The Crows axing Isaac Cumming for the do or die final. And Aryna Sabalenka and Jessica Pegula are going head-to-head in the first women's semi-final at the US Open. That's the latest news and sports.
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8: I'm Pat Gordon. A Southwest Healthcare ED program aimed at increasing home-based care for frail older patients has been named as a finalist for a Victorian Public Health Care Award. Around 68% of patients referred to the geriatric assessment in the emergency department program in the year to March 2026 either avoided hospital admission or were discharged within 24 hours. Hockey South West have a big weekend ahead with their grand finals to be conducted. President Kim White says while tomorrow is the main day of action, they'll kick things off with the under-18 decider this evening.
9: 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On Saturday, we've got a full day starting off at 9 o'clock with our under-10s, which is our round robin, finishing the day off at 5:30 with our open mixed.
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14: Your four-day forecast for the Great South Coast. Today, after some morning fog, a mainly sunny afternoon ahead with light winds. For tomorrow, Saturday, mainly sunny, 21. Sunday, a shower or two, 21. And Monday, showers increasing, 18. Today in Warrnambool, a top of 16, Port Ferry 15, Mortlake and Terang today 18.
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14: Right now, it's 9 degrees.
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16: It is 7 past 10. What are your memories of 9/11? It's 25 years ago tonight. I remember it more clearly than most other things of that time. 9/11 was a tragedy in so many ways. 10 Australians died in those initial attacks. It changed American foreign policy, changed the world in ways that could not have been foreseen. It was a disaster for America. I think the Americans, despite I could understand the reaction to 9/11, did the wrong thing by attacking or invading Afghanistan and Iraq. But we'll talk more about this in a moment. But I'm interested in your memories of 9/11, 133-693, mornings at 3aw.com.au. On the working from home legislation, you might have heard this down years. So the Liberals sort of supported it, but they didn't really want to talk about it too much. Now they've referred it to a committee, which effectively delays it until after the election. Bruce says this is a very smart decision. This means the Liberals won't have to either agree or disagree with it. They can say, oh, well, it's the subject of a parliamentary committee. Once elected, they can then shelve it. I think, Bruce, that's what will happen, assuming the Liberals are elected. If Ben Carroll somehow manages to win the election, working from home will be with us as a human right until it's probably struck down by a court. And Craig says, how can they say that Melbourne is the home city of the Rams when they've just arrived yesterday? Everybody says Craig should support the 49ers as they've been here for almost a week and they've embraced our city. I sort of agree with you, Craig. I mean, look, for the Rams, it's all about the game, and they obviously decided that coming 24 hours before and just ignoring jet lag would be a good thing to do. But I think, you know, it would have been better to come and engage a bit with Melbourne and Melburnians and Victoria as the 49ers have done. Anyway, but I must say, in about, what is it, half an hour's time when the game starts, all I'll be worried about is winning the game. And the Rams apparently are the favourites. 133-693 mornings at 3aw.com.au. Visit amason.com and tell your pricey telco where to go. Okay, so 9/11. As I mentioned a couple of times, I remember watching TV that night. And when I saw the first plane fly into the World Trade Center tower, I couldn't believe it. I just thought that is the most incredible tragedy, perhaps one of the worst accidents involving an aeroplane I'd ever heard about. And then, of course, a few minutes later, another plane slammed into the other tower, and he realized this was not an accident because there's no way it could happen twice accidentally. It was an attack. We later learnt that Osama bin Laden was behind it. He was actually Saudi Arabian. The Americans went into Afghanistan within a week or two trying to hunt him down, and they almost caught him, but they didn't. And in fact, he wasn't caught. And when he was caught, it was inside Pakistan about 10 years later. And that led to an ill-fated war in Afghanistan. By ill-fated, I mean that when you start or when you go into a war, you have to have a very clear idea about what you're doing. What are we trying to achieve? You know, World War II, we are going to beat the Nazis, we are going to beat the Japanese. Vietnam, not so clear. Korea, you know, at least defend South Korea from North Korea and so forth. Anyway, I remember the Afghan war went through phases. It was find Osama bin Laden, and then it was regime change, kick out the Taliban. And then it was, you know, help the Afghani people transition into a democracy. And then it was something else. And we sent a lot of troops there, and quite a few died, and many more got badly wounded. And Britain sent troops, and America sent troops. And 20 years later, we pulled out. Joe Biden pulled the Americans out, and that was it. And nothing was achieved. The Taliban are back in power. They're just as oppressive as they ever were. 18 months after 9/11, George W. Bush, the younger George Bush president, his father was the president in the late 80s and early 90s, he decided to finish the job that hadn't been finished in Iraq. So 1990 to 1991, coalition forces booted the Iraqis out of Kuwait, and they tried to smash up as much of the Iraqi military as they could, but they didn't. Saddam Hussein was still in power, and just over a decade later, in the wake of 9/11, they decided to go back in. Now, Saddam Hussein had nothing to do with the 9/11 attacks. He probably supported them, but he didn't actually do it. But the Americans went into Iraq, and that, frankly, was a disaster as well. Iraq is still a mess. Their intervening in Iraq led to the creation of Islamic State, contributed to the Syrian civil war. And now we've got, you know, since October 7, 2023, ongoing hostility between Gaza and Israel. So what Osama bin Laden was trying to do was to draw America into unwinnable wars in the Middle East. And in that, he succeeded. 3,000-odd people died on the morning of 9/11, but the wars that resulted from 9/11, you could times that number by several hundred. That's how bad it was. So 9/11 and the wars in Afghanistan, Iraq, the creation of Islamic State, all of that's been a disaster for the West. We've spent trillions of dollars. We've lost thousands of lives. We've created countries which are not friendly to us at all. Very little, I'm afraid, has been achieved. And that is exactly what Osama bin Laden wanted. 133-693-mornings@3aw.com.au. But the problem was at the time, if you'd said to the Americans, don't retaliate, they would have laughed at you. Of course we're going to retaliate. America has been attacked. New York City, the home of capitalism, has been attacked in the most visceral way possible. You know, the World Trade Center brought down by hijacked airliners. Of course they were going to retaliate and lash out, and they did. Okay, your memories of 9/11. Today is the 25th anniversary. Maureen, good morning.
17: Oh, Tom, my dad died the week before in Newcastle, so we had to travel up and for the funeral. Anyway, it was the night before the 11, and we booked into a motel in Newcastle, and I went into the bathroom. And when I come out, my young son had the TV on. It was about 11 o'clock, I think, in the night or something like that. Anyway, I said to him, oh, Nick, what's this movie? And he said, Mum, this is happening now.
16: Yes, we've had a few calls, Maureen, people saying they just assumed it was a movie because it was so unbelievable. But sadly, it was not a movie, was it?
17: So we were up all night watching it. Yeah. You know, it was shocking, absolutely shocking.
16: Yeah. Seriously, Maureen, I had to go on a business trip about 3 weeks later to America, and my mother was horrified. I said, how can you do that? What if it happens again? I said, look, to be honest, it is probably safer now than it was then. And I remember the queues outside the airport. It's like catching an internal flight in America, sort of like prior to 9/11, was like catching a bus. I mean, you just got on the plane and away you went. All of a sudden, everybody had to be searched, belts, shoes, everything had to be taken off. They installed all this security gear. And I remember queuing up, I forget which airport it was, but like for hundreds of metres outside the airport, you had to make sure that for a domestic flight, you turned up at least 2 hours before the flight was due to leave because security was so heightened. Thank you, Maureen. Looked like a movie. Obviously, it was not. And there's another thing that it's hard to find the footage of it now because it's been taken down, but there were people trapped above the burning floors in the World Trade Center buildings that had been hit by the airliners who simply couldn't get down. And quite a few threw themselves out the window. And there was video at the time of these people, you know, plummeting and obviously dying when they hit the ground at the bottom. What a choice to have to make. Andrew, good morning.
18: Good morning, Tom. Thanks for taking a call.
16: Pleasure.
18: 9/11. Very vivid memories. I was in Canberra now, actually, sitting in bed watching telly and news flash come on, and then, yeah, it was like a movie. I thought, what the hell's going on? And then I remember just they had a picture of the skyscraper, and I thought, oh, it's a helicopter flying, or, you know, like they do in the States around the buildings or whatever, and it was the second aircraft coming around the back, and then the next explosion, and it was kind of like, yeah, I can't remember the words I said, but you can imagine.
16: You just couldn't believe it, could you? The idea that a plane could fly into a building, not just a little plane, you know, an airliner could fly into not one but two buildings like that, was just, it defied imagination, didn't it, Andrew?
18: It was uncanny. It was, you know, it took a bit of skill, I suppose. It's not probably that easy to hit a building like that with an aircraft at that speed and altitude, etc. But it's the planning and, yeah, just that it, not only one, but two. And then, you know, I sat up all night, you know, even after the buildings collapsed and all that, and basically watched non-stop for about 18 hours, I reckon. Mm. And it was just like... Yeah, just kept pinching yourself going, what the hell?
16: Yeah, and of course, when the buildings themselves actually collapsed, because that took a little while, like that took half an hour to an hour, I think, as memory serves me. So when that happened, you thought, oh, my God, I mean, these skyscrapers in the heart of downtown Manhattan hit by planes and collapsing. Look, thank you, Andrew. We'll take more of your calls in a moment, 133-693. Your memories of 9/11. To be precise, late this evening, it will be the 25th anniversary of the 9/11 attacks. And, you know, there's what happened that fateful day and night, the American response, and the fact that it's still all with us. I mean, I'll just go back to George W. Bush quickly. When he was elected as a Republican president in 2000, people feared that he was going to be an isolationist, that he would withdraw America from world affairs. Well, the reverse happened. He probably was going to be isolationist, as some people said they wanted. But when 9/11 happened, it all changed. Everything changed. 133-693, mornings at 3aw.com.au. I've just got on a more positive note. We've got the TV on here, ESPN, the shots from the MCG. And I've got to tell you, it is packed. There have to be 100,000 people there, because I always look at the upper seats, and if there's a few of those empty, you sort of know it's not quite going to hit 100K. There's 100,000 people there. I'm almost certain of it. 133-693 at 18 past 10.
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26: Morning, it's Rookie here at Warrnambool Travel. The World Travel Expo is back this Sunday. And to tell us all about it, the partner, the manager of Warrnambool Travel, Josh Campbell, joins me. Cameron, how are you, mate?
27: Welcome, thank you.
26: It's good to be here, mate. Tell us about this expo. 4 years running. It's been a success for a lot of years now, mate.
27: Yeah, it has. And that's what we're really excited about. It's just great to have the opportunity to have an event like this, have 30 plus suppliers in attendance and really showcasing the world.
26: So. Absolutely. And I think that's the interesting thing about the 30 suppliers, because everyone offers something different, but at the end of the day, there's something for everyone.
27: Yeah, that's it. Yeah, that's why it's unique. And that's why it is the largest expo event in the Western District, because we can get everyone in the one roof. So there'll be something out there for for our clients and the general public.
26: I love it. Now, you've got a major sponsor on board this year as well. Tell us about that.
27: Yeah, so this is our first year, and this is what's really exciting. So we've teamed up with BL Heller and Plumbing. So thank you to Ben, Tess and the team. And we are given an opportunity to one lucky person, clients, whoever, to win a $5,000 travel voucher.
26: T's and C's apply on this
27: T's
26: as well.
27: T's and C's apply, of course, but huge.
26: You've got to be in attendance, essentially.
27: Got to be in attendance.
26: That's the starting block of it all.
27: Yeah, you do. And with all the amazing deals and exclusive deals, there's a chance to win.
26: And there's heaps of chances to win too. There's food and coffee as well, but you got door prizes. You got a heap going on Sunday, mate.
27: We got a lot going on. As I said, we've got over 15 door prizes, and one of them, which I'm happy to announce.
26: Oh, yeah, go on.
27: There is a chance for a private tour for two to Sri Lanka if you attend just the day.
26: Unbelievable. A private tour for two to Sri Lanka, one of the many prizes involved at the World Travel Expo, thanks to Warrnambool Travel. It's kicking off Sunday from 9:30. Free entry at the Warrnambool Showgrounds. We've got plenty more from Warrnambool Travel this morning coming up.
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16: Anil says there are many signs our society has lost its way. For example, what about the baby left on the side of the road today? Yeah, Anil, that's extraordinary. I mean, it's bad enough that this carjacker stole the car, pretended to need help, woman stops. He jumps into the seat, drives off. Then he sees a seven-month-old baby in the back and he simply puts the baby on the side of the road. Extraordinary. David joins us. David, good morning.
2: Hi, Tom. Just a perspective on 9/11. We were living in Atlanta at the time, and the impact on people on the street was unbelievable. You couldn't help actually but be American on the day.
16: Yeah.
2: Internet, as tough as it was at the time, was completely blocked. Mobile phone signals were down. You couldn't call anybody. The first thing everybody thought of was getting cash out of the bank. American flags in front yards, in lawns within half an hour.
16: Yeah,
2: it was pretty surreal. There was no way that they were not going to retaliate.
16: No, that's right. And to be fair, it's only in hindsight that we sort of know that the retaliation didn't work, like in Afghanistan and in Iraq. And I mean, again, Iraq had nothing to do with 9/11 or very little, so that was more, like unfinished business. But yeah, I take your point. And look, it is easy to have 20/20 hindsight with these things. Thank you, David. But yes, as I said, I went to America just a few weeks later, and I had to travel there for business a fair bit at that stage of my life, and post 9/11 was so different to pre 9/11. Claire, hello.
3: Good morning. God, that week was just probably the worst in my career. I worked for Ansett Australia.
16: Oh, right.
3: I just landed the dream job in the IOC, in the operations, and I got up at 3:45 that morning after it had happened, not knowing anything. And really weirdly, my dad got up and put the fire on and said, "For God's sakes, kid, just be careful driving to the airport this morning."
16: Yeah.
3: And I got in the car, and every radio station had no music, which I thought was really odd. And of course, I got to the airport, and then it was just chaos all week.
16: Yeah.
3: But nothing compared to those poor people on night shift and our cabin crew who lost friends and colleagues. Mm. And the airline is a really big family.
16: I know. We have friends.
3: Week.
16: Yeah, we have friends who work for Ansett. Tell me, do you think 9/11 contributed to Ansett's downfall?
3: Yeah, I think the focus on that, and everyone was just too scared. I mean, I started working in the oil and gas industry after that, and I flew to Houston. But because I'd lived in, and I'm a white Caucasian woman with ginger fair hair, and I got pulled aside at Houston and at Melbourne Airport every single time I travelled because I'd been working in the Middle East. So it changed. If people stopped travelling, full stop. And yes, I do. I think the Solly and the Lou, the whole thing, I think they backed out at the last minute, and I kind of don't blame them as businessmen either.
16: Well, that's right, because the suddenly the airline business looked pretty grim. I mean, people were travelling less, and they certainly weren't flying anymore. And as I said, my mother couldn't believe that I travelled to America, but I tried to be rational about it and say, well, it's actually safer now. Because they're taking precautions. Yeah, they put lockable doors in the planes. When I was a little boy, if you went on an aeroplane, the hostess would take you up the front. You could go into the cabin with the pilot. And you just don't do that anymore. It doesn't happen. Mary, good morning.
4: Good morning, Tom. My recollection was my four-year-old son was watching TV. He turned the TV on, and I wasn't in the living room. And he called out and he said, "Mummy, the TV's broken. Every time I press the remote to change the channel, the same movie is on."
16: Yeah. You know, it's funny, Mary. I've never heard so many people say they thought it was probably a movie because it seems so unbelievable. And yet this is the reason I wanted to talk about this today. And it's not to, you know, reawaken bad memories, because there's, look, there's a great thing happening today, and it involves America and Australia, and it's the NFL football game about to kick off at the MCG in the next 10 minutes in front of a packed house on a beautiful morning. But there's no getting away from these anniversaries. Thank you, Mary. Peter, hello.
5: Morning, Tom. How are you?
16: Good, Peter.
5: Tom, I was actually in America, in Idaho, the morning that it happened. We were sitting having breakfast and came on the television. But the most eerie thing of all, as you can imagine, there are aeroplanes flying everywhere in the air in America. It's like you said before, it's like jumping on a bus to fly anywhere. Well, there was no planes at all. None whatsoever.
16: Yeah, I forget the name of the sort of airline regulatory board or the flight one, but they grounded all planes, didn't they? It's the FAA, that's what it's called.
5: And all Delta and United, all of them were grounded. And we were up in the high country and no planes at all. Next week we heard this plane, and it was Air Force One flying very low with three fighter jets either side of it. So I'd say we just put it down that it was the president getting out of there to go to Camp David or something.
16: Now, that's interesting, Peter, because I remember something else. George W. Bush was actually at a kindergarten that morning when the news happened, and it was televised, like he's the president meeting some preschoolers or whatever. And suddenly, you know, someone whispered into his ear and he was rushed out of the room by the Secret Service. And I only saw that afterwards. But, yeah, all right, there's the inevitable welcome to country, I believe, going on as we speak. Some sort of a smoking ceremony as well. This is at the MCG. Tom, good morning.
6: Yeah, good morning, Tom. I was in Budapest in Hungary at a conference, and we had a guest speaker in the room, and it was pretty quiet. Everyone was listening to him, and then everyone's phone started going off. Then some guy burst in through the doors and said, "America's at war." So it just freaked everyone out. The conference obviously ended. We all went back upstairs to our rooms, and I remember walking down the hallway, down the corridor. My room was right at the end, and I could hear what was going on. I mean, every room had the TV on, and it was just blaring, and jumped on a plane the next day to come back to Melbourne. It was very, very different, you know, with guards and machine guns.
16: Yeah.
6: And got into Sydney, and you know, Ansett had gone bust, so we had to jump on a Qantas flight and fly back to Melbourne at the back of the plane. And
16: yeah,
6: we just thought everything had gone crazy.
16: I mean, it's amazing, isn't it, Tom? Because I can't think of many other, well, I'll say modern day, let's say in the last 30 or 40 years, where the whole world has taken notice, you know, where an event happened that everybody was affected by one way or the other. Paul, good morning.
8: Tom, 25 years ago tonight, as in September 11 on Melbourne time, we were on our way to hospital and we heard it on the news. Well, my second daughter was born about 5 or 6 hours after the plane hit the towers.
16: Gee, so was she born very early on the 12th of September?
8: No, the 12th of September. So we didn't know anything about it until we were in the car on the way to the hospital, and then what's going on? And yeah, I remember walking through the hospital all day, holding her, watching TV, going, "What have we done? Bringing the child?"
16: Has your daughter taken a special interest into what happened, given that it coincides with her birth?
8: No, not really. No, she, you know, I think she. We tried not to, you know, do too much about it due to the fact that it's her day, and her special birthday, and yes, she remembers, but yeah, not remembers the people, but not not the day.
16: Yeah, okay, thank you, Paul. I mean, look, people were worried that, you know, World War III was going to start, and there were these conspiracy theories, because straight away, I mean, they didn't know immediately who had done it, you know? Were the Russians behind it? Was it someone else? Was it terrorism? Like, no one knew. Kelly, hello.
0: Hello, how are you?
16: Yeah, good, Kelly.
0: Good. Look, I'm just ringing up just because the 9/11, the tragedy of it was absolutely shocking. I remember when I was 21 years old, I was actually living in Tullamarine with one of my ex-partners, and that night I saw that live. So I saw it when the first plane hit the tower, and watching it live on TV, and there was so much confusion around the whole event or what was going on and things like that. And then I saw when the second plane went into the second tower, and oh look, watching the people jump off the windows, I've never forgot that night. I was in tears. I was crying. I felt for the people, and I was only so young then. So it was just a shocking thing to watch or live on TV. But, I was up quite late that night just watching it all unfold. And, look, I'll never forget it. It was...
16: It's one of those things you can't forget. And as I said, I was in my mid-30s at that stage. I was 33, almost 34. And as I said, due to travel to the US shortly afterwards, which I still did, but I just couldn't believe it. I saw all the things you saw on the TV, and again, at that stage, we didn't know exactly what had happened. Was it an accident? Was it terrorism? Was it an act of war? And it took quite a while to work all that out. But you did know that the world had changed, and not in a good way. News headlines now with David Armstrong. David, good morning.
9: Good morning. The news at 11. They've got a good day for it, don't they? The pictures look absolutely magnificent.
16: Let's just say it was pouring with rain, which it could have done. I mean, they do play football as an all-weather sport, but, I mean, it wouldn't be as good, would it?
9: No, it does look magnificent, the pictures, and I imagine what it must be like. Unless Jamie Guinness is in there sitting there. Someone else from 3AW's decided to go to the game.
16: So we've got, I'll tell you who's there. So Shane McGuinness is there working. Eddie Summerfield, your colleague, has taken the day off.
9: Yeah.
16: And Richard Stansbury, who used to do a segment called The Pub Test on this program, and now he runs our podcasting division.
9: That's a critical part of the station.
16: He's just back from paternity leave a few days ago, but he's having a day off to go and watch this today.
9: So what if I need to go to podcasting today to discuss?
16: So today's not the day, David.
9: Dear me. Well, it does look absolutely magnificent. 100,000 plus, I would venture, because it does look good.
16: Yeah, it looks utterly packed.
9: And those pictures are going back to the United States. They do it with a certain pomp and ceremony, don't they, the Americans? There are Marines there.
16: Yep. Star-Spangled Banner.
9: Yeah. It's a bit of a bloodthirsty anthem. I heard them pumping it out just before I came.
16: It's a war song.
9: It's bombs bursting in
16: but
9: air.
16: So is the French anthem. That's the same. So ours does not do that, which is a pity in some ways.
9: Ours is more of a geographic type lesson, isn't
16: it? Goodbye sea.
9: And, that is there at 11 o'clock. A magistrate says Victoria's become the Wild West. Magistrate Brett Sonnet made these comments when he was dealing with an 18-year-old woman who was facing some serious assault charges, and she sought bail. He told the court our justice system needs to be completely and utterly revised, he said, because of the law. His hands were tied when
16: this is good that magistrates are starting to say this, because you brought us the story earlier today that carjacker on the side of the road who dumped the 7-month-old baby out. I mean, he was on bail too, apparently.
9: At the time, Australians living with a type of motor neurone disease close to all of our hearts will soon have access to a new chip at treatment. It's called Qalsody. It's going on the PBS. It helps slow the progression of the disease. And at the US Open Tennis Women's semi-final day over there, all the four top seeds are through. All of that at 11.
16: So just on the US Open Tennis, did you see that a men's game finished at 3:30 in the morning?
9: I know.
16: Yeah. And there are now calls to change the scoring of tennis. So I think Novak Djokovic has said maybe set should only go to 4 games. Not 6. And maybe we get rid of the advantage rule after juice. So if you get to juice, just next point wins.
9: Yeah.
16: And that would shorten the game.
9: It makes a fair bit of sense. Those 3:30, it's like that, the Oz Open as
16: That's right. Whereas Wimbledon, they stop at about 11, and a game just restarts the next day. But we just keep playing until the bitter end.
9: It's a degree of decency, I think, in the British. That's all there at 11.
16: Thank you, David. David Armstrong, 133693. More calls, your memories of 9/11. I want to look at brands that have lost their way. I read last night that Nike, in the last 5 years, has lost 80% of its value on the American stock market. And also, the big game at the G is about to start. The Los Angeles Rams against the San Francisco 49ers. It's what we would call a derby. Two teams from California. All that's coming up at 25 to 11.
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10: 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I want to talk at a moment about brands that lose their way. I worked many years ago in the fashion industry. It's extraordinarily tough because you can have a good season or a few years where you sort of are on top of what people want, and then you can muck it up because trying to predict in advance the colours and the styles and that sort of thing is really hard. By the way, the big game at the MCG has started. It's only a minute or so old. No score yet. Mick, good morning.
11: Tommy, how are you today?
10: Yeah, good, Mick.
11: Yeah, Tom, we were in New York when 3 months before it happened, and I went up there.
10: Mick, good morning.

0: where you sort of are on top of what people want, and then you can muck it up, because trying to predict in advance the colours and the styles and that sort of thing is really hard. By the way, the big game at the MCG has started. It's only a minute or so old. No score yet. Mick, good morning.
1: Tommy, how are you today?
0: Yeah, good, Mick.
1: Tom, we were in New York when 3 months before it happened, and I went up there.
0: Mick, good morning.
1: Tommy, how are you today?
0: Yeah, good, Mick.
1: Tom.
0: MCG has started. It's only a minute or so old. No score yet. Mick, good morning.
1: Tommy, how are you today?
0: Yeah, good, Mick.
1: Tom, we were in New York when 3 months before it happened, and I went up

0: I went up there.
1: And Mick, good morning.
0: Tommy, how are you today?
1: Yeah, good, Mick.
0: Tom, we were in New York when 3 months before it happened, and I went up there.
1: Mick, good morning.
0: Tommy, how are you today?
1: Yeah, good, Mick.
0: Tom, we were in New York when 3 months before it happened, and I went up there.
1: And Mick, good morning.
0: Tommy, how are you today?
1: Yeah, good, Mick.
0: Tom, we were in New York when 3 months before it happened, and I went up there.
1: Mick, good morning.
0: I went up there.
1: Mick, good morning.
0: Tommy, how are you today?
1: Yeah, good, Mick.
0: Tom, we were in New York when 3 months before it happened, and I went up there.
1: And Mick, good morning.
0: Tommy, how are you today?
1: Yeah, good, Mick.
0: Tom, we were in New York when 3 months before it happened, and I went up there.
1: Mick, good morning.
0: Tommy, how are you today?
1: Yeah, good, Mick.
0: Tom, we were in New York when 3 months before it happened, and I went up there.
1: And Mick, good morning.
0: Tommy, how are you today?
1: Yeah, good, Mick.
0: Tom, we were in New York when 3 months before it happened, and I went up there.
1: Mick, good morning.
0: Tommy, how are you today?
1: Yeah, good, Mick.
0: Tom, we were in New York when 3 months before it happened, and I went up there.
1: And Mick, good morning.
0: Tommy, how are you today?
1: Yeah, good, Mick.
0: Tom, we were in New York when 3 months before it happened, and I went up there.
1: Mick, good morning.
0: Tommy, how are you today?
1: Yeah, good, Mick.
0: Tom, we were in New York when 3 months before it happened, and I went up there, one of the towers, because the other one, you can only go up to one, you know, the other one had towers. When I came home and...
2: 90s, and I remember in about 1994, you know, the brand, which has always been very conservative and, you know, appealing to women of a certain age and sticking with navy and black and grey and that sort of thing. Suddenly the women's wear range, everything was lime green and bright orange, like a highlighter pack. And, you know, none of the country road customers wanted to wear those colours. And in fact, and we had massive amounts of unsold inventory. We just couldn't give it away. Like, we just got it wrong one year. And it cost us, I think, tens of millions of dollars in lost profits.
3: Absolutely, and that's the struggle. I mean, for many businesses, is do they continue that journey with that demographic as they age and mature in their lives, or do they continue to reinvent themselves in the zone that they were originally known for? And it's this difficult struggle to know, you know, what you should do, because you're going to end up upsetting those loyal customers who have shopped with you for 10, 20, 30 years. But of course, over time, they spend less and they unfortunately then do move on. And you've got the new up-and-coming generations who have, you know, larger disposable incomes, and you want to tap into that. So there's a difficult balancing act that many businesses have to go through.
2: Yeah, or I think of his time, Graham Hughes there, consumer expert from Griffith Uni. And there's another one. I mean, again, growing up in the 80s as I did, the Australian surfwear brands were ascendant, you know, Quiksilver, Rip Curl and Billabong. And they did really well for a while overseas. But what happened over the next 30 years is that the next generation didn't want to wear the same gear that their dads wore, and it was mainly their dads back then. So, you know, they still appealed to guys in their 40s and 50s, but younger guys in their 20s didn't want to be seen in the same stuff. 133693, mornings at 3aw.com.au. The San Francisco 49ers are on the offensive as we speak, live at the MCG. Right now, it's 14 to 11.
4: 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That one day of the year where legends are made is here. The Warrnambool District Football Netball League Grand Final this Saturday. In A Reserve Netball, it's Merivale and Allensford. And in A Grade, Naranda and Merivale are vying for Premiership glory. In the Footy Reserves, Naranda face Allensford. And in the Seniors Footy Grand Final, Naranda and Allensford face off again as they did last year to grab the coveted Premiership.

0: Chip Trophy. There's only one place to be this Saturday, and that's Reid Oval Warrnambool for all the grand final action.
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2: Good morning, it's Rookie here at Warrnambool Travel. They've got their World Travel Expo coming up this Sunday. Josh from Warrnambool Travel is back with me. Josh, give us the details, mate, on how you came to be at Warrnambool Travel and also Warrnambool Travel as a local business itself, mate.
3: Yeah, so the business has been around for over 35 years. Obviously, we've had a huge support and following over the time, so thank you to all our clients and family and friends, but obviously even more so in this post-COVID world we live in.
2: Yeah, and it's been really interesting, and you would have seen it firsthand. Travel, mate, a lot of things got shut down over COVID, but travel copped it brutally.
3: Yeah, it did, and certainly been in here. I've been near 10 years now, so I had the pre-COVID world, and I had the COVID world, and now post. So, but no, myself, you've been here 4.5 years at Warrnambool Travel, and yeah, grown it from myself and then a small team to now having to having six very knowledgeable and friendly agencies. So it's very exciting.
2: And one thing you guys love to do is support local as well. So I know you've put back a lot into the local community over the last few years, Josh.
3: Yeah, so we've tried to immerse ourselves in the community. That's what I'm certainly really passionate about, and even more so what we've been involved with. And to name one of many is the Ray White Charity Ball. We've been a major prize winner and sponsor there for the last 3 years, and what's been really rewarding is the fact that we make a small impact in a big way, and you know, major prize going to send two people out the other side of the world. And what really brought pulled the heartstrings a little bit was last year with the Crystal Lee Foundation, and to raise over $96,000 for that community and organisation was just was touching.
2: One of the many ways Warrnambool Travel gets itself involved in the local community. You can get yourself involved with Warrnambool Travel on Sunday. It is their World Travel Expo. It is happening from 9:30 to 1 at the Warrnambool Showgrounds. It is free entry as well. And do not forget, you have a chance to win a $5,000 travel voucher just by being there. T's and C's apply, of course.
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5: It is 11 to 11. San Francisco, who are the underdogs in this game against the LA Rams, are right on like the 1 yard line and trying to score a touchdown, didn't make it that time. Anyway, on the NFL jumpers, Owen says, seeing the LA Rams jumpers, which are blue with a bit of yellow, and of course the 49ers jumpers, which are red with a bit of white. He said it's like watching West Coast play the Sydney Swans. It's a good point. Like those two amazing grand finals 20 years ago. And on brands that stumble, Michael says one of the biggest reasons Nike has declined in the USA is they pulled their products from partners like Foot Locker to sell things in their own shops. And that means Foot Locker is now stocking rivals like Hocker and New Balance. 133-693, whether now for Roth Newton, their 20% off lounge suite sale is on now. 20% off Lazy Boy, IMG and Australian-made lounge suites. It's still 14 degrees, so it's a sunny day outside. Forecast top is just 16. Liz, good morning.
6: Morning, Tom.
5: Go ahead, Liz.
6: Can you hear me?
5: I can.
6: Yeah, I was just ringing about leisure shoes.
5: Mm.
6: I had a feet problem about 10 years ago, and I went to a foot specialist, and he recommended Brooks shoes.
5: You know, it's funny, Liz, I had a similar thing. I had plantar fasciitis in my left foot, and my a podiatrist I went to said the same thing, wear Brooks, and I bought a couple of pairs and wore them for about a year, and the plantar fasciitis went away.
6: Well, I'm in the same boat. I had plantar fasciitis. Now, I've only bought Brooks for the last 10 years.
5: Okay. Well, if it works, good on you. And when I used to run it, for some reason it was always ASICS. They were really big at the time. And as I said before, ASICS is bigger in Australia than it is in, say, America. It's not a big brand in the States. Peter, hello.
7: Hi, Tom, I will never buy North Face equipment, gears, T-shirts or anything after Dan Andrews wore them every press conference during COVID.
5: Yes, Peter, I know quite a few people like you and I feel the same. I think initially North Face was quite pleased that the Premier kept wearing his puffer. I think it was a vest, wasn't it? Like a puffer vest, a black one?
7: Yes, it was.
5: And then when we got a bit sick of the lockdowns and the daily press conferences, I think it worked against them. I might add, it's not North Face's fault. I mean, I don't think they were supplying the vests or the jackets to Daniel Andrews. But, yes, I tend to associate a black North Face puffer jacket with Daniel Andrews and lockdowns. 133693, Rhonda, hello.
8: Hello, how are you?
5: Good, Rhonda.
8: My son-in-law rang me late on the night of when the planes went into the building.
5: Yeah, the 9/11 attacks, yeah.
8: Yeah. He said, "Have you got the TV on?" I said, "No." He said, "Well, you're the only person that's up late enough for me to ring." And I went, "Oh, why?" So I turned it on, and it was just absolutely incredible to think that, you know, a plane went in. I saw the second plane go in. Plus, you know, people falling out of windows and all sorts of stuff.
5: Yeah, it was horrendous.
8: So sad.
5: I know, and as I mentioned before, when the first plane hit the tower, I just assumed it must be a terrible accident. But when the second plane hit the other tower, you realised it wasn't an accident. Thank you, Rhonda. San Francisco did not get a touchdown, but they have scored a field goal against the Los Angeles Rams. That means it's 3 points to nothing. Peter, hello.
9: Tom, how are you?
5: Yeah, good, Peter.
9: Yeah, playing tennis for a long, long time. I've done a couple of Achilles injuries, and my daughter's a podiatrist, and when she sent me to her surgeon, he recommended that I wear Brooks.
5: Yeah, we've had a couple of calls about Brooks, and the podiatrist that we visit if we have a foot issue, she said Brooks as well. So what is it about them?
9: Oh, I tell you what, they're really comfortable. It's like you're walking on air. They're fantastic.
5: Yeah. So do you wear them just to exercise, or do you wear them just to walk around in, or what?
9: I wear them at work. I'm not playing tennis at the moment because I've got a bit of Achilles issues on my right foot. It's a bit swelled up, but I'm going to get special orthotics put in there, and then I'll be wearing good Brooks tennis runners. Hopefully, I'll get back onto the tennis court maybe next season.
5: Now, you know the calf and Achilles injuries, Peter, they're called old man injuries.
9: Yes, Tom, but I've been playing tennis for a long, long time, and being a good old, strong Italian boy, I get through the pain quite easily at times, but not all the time.
5: I'm sure you do.
9: Oh,
5: good on you, Peter. Thank you. Jean, hello.
10: Oh, I'll bring up about the tales too. I've been watching a footy show.
5: Yes.
10: On the I'm sure Gerard Healy was on it. And I must have fallen asleep afterwards. And when I woke up, I thought, oh, Bruce Willis movie, and I couldn't stand those. And then I realised it was, you know, happening.
5: This was real.
10: Really.
5: Yeah.
10: You know, when you...
5: Well, you're right. I mean, September of back then, 2001, I mean, we would have been in football finals. The footy show would have been on, and... Yeah, maybe Gerard Healy was on it, but it wasn't a movie, as so many people thought. It was real. Jean, thank you at 5 to 11.
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11: Every Sunday morning from 6 till 9, your home of great country music. 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I walk the line. 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
5: It is almost 11 o'clock. The news with David Armstrong coming up in a moment. After the news, it is late on a Friday morning. It's been a busy show today, but of course, given it is late on a Friday morning, ask us anything, anything at all. As always, the quirkier your question, the better. We've got the Brains Trust in today. We've got Jess, we've got Michael, we've got Zach, we've got Brianna, we've got me, and we've got all of you. 133693, ask us anything, coming up straight after the 11 o'clock news. Also, Song of the Week, and it's sort of connected to mushroom killer Erin Patterson and a ban on children doing cartwheels in the schoolyard. And John Oraglass, I was away, but I want to look at things that have become socially acceptable but shouldn't be, like wearing Ugg boots when you go out and about. 133693.
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21: 15 degrees in Melbourne, cloud clear at the top today. 16, 11 o'clock. Good morning. David Armstrong.
22: And your quarterback, number 9, the 2025 NFL MVP, Matthew Stafford. These are your Rams.
21: The first ever NFL game in Australia is underway in front of around 100,000 fans in brilliant sunshine at the MCG. The LA Rams, the home team, taking on the San Francisco 49ers. Lord Mayor Nick Rees says the NFL has brought with it the largest American invasion of Melbourne in more than 80 years.
23: And probably the biggest influx of Americans we've had since World War II, I would guess. Over 50% of the tickets to today's game are from internationals or interstate, so like tens of thousands of visitors.
21: A man who was on bail has been arrested after carjacking a car with a baby inside, later leaving the baby on the side of a country road. The 7-month-old boy was left on the side of the Murray Valley Highway after a Holden Commodore was stolen from Beverford, northwest of Swan Hill on Wednesday morning. It's believed the mother was flagged down by a man on the highway. When she pulled over to assist and got out of the car, he jumped into the driver's seat. The mother desperately tried to intervene. There was a struggle. The man then drove off with her son still in the vehicle. A passerby spotted the baby further down the road, unharmed, was reunited with his mother. A 51-year-old Swan Hill man has since been hit with 10 charges, including child stealing. State opposition's calling for the Premier to recall Parliament to pass its controversial work-from-home laws. The Coalition and the Crossbench voted to send the bill to a parliamentary committee for further scrutiny. The inquiry is due to report back by October, a month after the last sitting week of the year. Shadow Attorney General James Newbury says, while the opposition supports working from home, not enough time was given to consider the amendments.
0: If he doesn't recall Parliament, he's nothing more than a lame duck. Why would he not recall Parliament? Recall Parliament. Admit you've made a mistake, Premier. Recall Parliament.
21: New technology is still being used to formally identify victims of the September 11 attacks 25 years on. Nearly 3,000 people died in the attack on the World Trade Center. More than 1,000 are yet to be identified. The world is pausing today to reflect and remember how the terrorist incident has changed the world. In finance, the All Ordinaries down 77 points. Our dollar is trading at 71.57 US.
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21: The historic NFL game at the MCG between the Rams and the 49ers now underway. The 49ers the first to score with a field goal, as heard on 7.
1: Second in field goal percentage in his career in NFL history. This one a chip shot from 20 yards out. And you see right here the Australian rules football signal for the good field goal. That one really more so for the score on a touchdown. Either way, it's points. And San Francisco leads 3-0 early.
21: They lead the Rams 3-0 in the first quarter. Geelong's opted against recalling Sam DeConing to combat Fremantle's key forwards in tonight's semi-final clash in Perth. The Dockers have dropped winger Nathan O'Driscoll. Adelaide has axed Isaac Cumming for tomorrow night's semi against Brisbane. Irina Sabalenka has defeated Jessica Pegula in straight sets in the first women's semi-final at the US Open. Champions League soccer overnight, Manchester United has thrashed Sabah 4-0. Bayern Munich cruising to a 5-0 win over Bodo Glimt. And that's the latest news and sport.
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25: I'm Pat Gordon. Warrnambool City councillors have this week endorsed an application to the federal government's Active Transport Fund in an attempt to secure funding for a pair of footpath projects. Mayor Ben Blaine says the proposed projects are both crucial links that would address identified gaps.
26: We're applying for $300,000. Council would have to match that funding. And the two links that we're looking at, we've got the railway crossing down there at the railway station, which goes to Lake Patobe, which sort of goes nowhere. So we want to get that link in, which is a part of the Lake Patobe Master Plan. And I'm sure everyone's seen, you know, people walking from Deakin Uni, especially with the Sherwood Park station there, across the side of the highway. And so out the front of Deakin, we're looking at getting that footpath put in as well to join back up with the existing footpath linkage.
25: And that's local news.
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33: Your four-day forecast for the Great South Coast. Today, after some morning fog, a mainly sunny afternoon ahead with light winds. For tomorrow, Saturday, mainly sunny, 21. Sunday, a shower or two, 21. And Monday, showers increasing, 18. Today in Warrnambool, a top of 16, Port Ferry 15, Mortlake and Terang today 18.
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33: It's currently 12 degrees.
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5: It is still 3-0 in favour of San Francisco at the MCG. 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
5: You know the drill. Ask us anything. It's on right now. Always a very popular segment, this one. So give us a call, 133-693. Have a little chat with Jess and we'll put you straight up. And remember, the quicker your question, the better. Basically, if there's something you've always wondered, like Professor Julius Sumner Miller used to say, why is it so? That's what Ask Us Anything is all about. I'll have a crack. We've got other people here who might be able to answer questions. And if you're listening and you know the answer to a question, also, don't hesitate to give us a call. This is Ask Us Anything, 133-693. Let's get stuck in. Steve, good morning.
9: Good morning. Good show.
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9: 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I have a older car. I has AM and FM. And the interference on AM with 3AW is horrendous around the streets with electricity and stuff.
5: Yeah, trams, electricity. Look, Steve, it's a good question. I'll give you, and I've asked it in here. So we are gradually making a transition to what we call digital radio, where we really want people to listen via the app. And with modern cars, you know, you can have Apple CarPlay or Android Auto, probably not with your car because you said it was old. And what that means is, you know, you get no interference because it's based on the mobile phone signal, not on AM or FM. Now, the reason we persist is, well, I mean, that's our license, Metropolitan AM. And one of the reasons we can't broadcast at a higher power to burn through the interference is we're not allowed to. We don't have a statewide license like the ABC does. We're only supposed to be heard in Greater Melbourne. So that's point one. Point two, you're right. A lot of cars, particularly European cars, don't even come with AM radios anymore. We also broadcast on digital. So again, if you have a modern car, even if it doesn't have an AM radio, it will have digital and you can hear us on digital. And digital is interference free. The app is interference free and about 40% of people listen via those things. And over time, we expect that to go up. So we'll stick with AM broadcasting for a few years, a few more. This is what I've been told. But eventually it becomes digital. And the difference between AM and FM basically collapses. The other issue is to buy an FM license is very expensive and there's really not any for sale right now. Thank you, Steve. But you are right. AM is badly affected for reasons I don't understand by electrical currents and Melbourne having tram lines everywhere. That makes it particularly bad. Tom, hello.
10: Morning, Tom.
5: Go ahead.
10: I'm riding my ride-on mower up the side of a road on the grass, and I'm on my phone. Is that an illegal offence?
5: So you're not actually on the road?
10: No, on the edge of the road, if you like, on the nature strip.
5: Look, without knowing 100%, my guess is if you're on the edge of the road, you'd be held to be on a public carriageway, and that means you shouldn't be using your phone. But I question whether you're really allowed to ride a ride-on lawnmower because it wouldn't be registered, would it?
10: No, it's not, but I've got to transfer between two properties.
5: Yeah. It's an interesting one. There's a place I've been to where there's a golf course with several streets around it and people in golf carts were allowed to sort of ride on the road and I've seen them using their phones. My guess is you probably shouldn't do it, Tom, so that would be my inclination. Like, just put the phone away when you're transferring between properties. Thank you. 133-693 mornings at 3aw.com.au. This is Ask Us Anything. Graham, hello.
11: Good day, mate.
0: With the what's going on at the MCG today, what would have happened if Hawthorne had lost last week? Where would have Geelong and Hawthorne played tonight?
5: That's a very good question. I think the AFL has been extraordinarily lucky because both the qualifying finals, as you know, are interstate. We're going to have these games for the next 2 years, and it's going to be a problem. They reckon they can turn it around in 12 hours, I think, but that wouldn't be enough. So if the game's like this one on a Friday and we've got to play a game Friday night, I reckon it might have to be played at Marvel Stadium.
0: Would that be enough room for the crowd?
5: No, it wouldn't be, because Marvel holds, I think, 56,000-57,000 when it's packed, and clearly, you know, almost any final will attract in Melbourne will attract a bigger crowd than that. So, yeah, it's a good point, Graeme. I think the other thing they're going to try and do next year, I read this somewhere, is have the NFL game on a Thursday, not on a Friday, and that apparently will give them just enough time. So if the game finishes mid-afternoon on a Thursday, that will give them just enough time to turn it back into an AFL ground. Because what they do is they don't just go and rub out the paint. They can actually lift up the grass, take it out and put in fresh grass. It's all on these sort of, it's woven into these pallets, or not pallets, but they're sort of like lattices. Anyway, I'm told. It was a good question, Graeme. I'll try and find out. But, yeah, this year it's worked out very well for the AFL because tonight's game and tomorrow's game are both played interstate. 133693, mornings at 3aw.com.au. Jim, hello.
4: G'day, Tom. There's some very annoying ads on TV for Trivago, and the latest ones over the last few months are either a pool scene in a resort or a beach scene in a resort. And my wife pointed out the other day that everybody, including the guys bobbing around on their floaties in the pool, are fully dressed. They've got shirts, they've got shorts. And everyone in the background at the pool and the beach is fully dressed.
5: Yeah.
4: We just wondered if Trivago is a very conservative organisation.
5: Well, maybe it is. Because if it's a group of Australians, you'll have middle-aged men in budgie smugglers, which is not always the best-looking sight in the world, but that's what happens, isn't it?
4: Exactly, yeah. These guys have all got American accents, and maybe they're from Salt Lake City, who knows?
5: Yes, Utah, run by the Mormons. Maybe it's a global ad, Jim. And the ads, the dress code is conservative because, you know, it will be shown in countries that are a lot more conservative than Australia. But you are right. I mean, if you were to go to on the Bondi Beach in the middle of summer, people are topless, people are wearing G-strings, all that sort of thing. Look, I keep listening. After the 11:30 news headlines, John Oreglass is not with us this week, but I want to talk about things that are now socially acceptable but perhaps shouldn't be. So, for example, like I have a friend who's in his early 60s, the only shoes he wears are Crocs. He has every colour of Crocs that's ever been invented. That's all he wears. Now, in the old days, people would have laughed. Now that's sort of seen as normal. Ross Stevenson wears Crocs to work. I wear shorts to work every day. And in the old days, that was, you know, unless you were a schoolboy, that was considered unacceptable. But now it's all right. 133693, Paul, hello.
8: G'day, Tom. I'd like to know if rideshare drivers are exempt from clearway and no standing rules, and if not, why is it not policed?
5: It's a good question. No, they're not exempt. I mean, there are some streets, like if you go to Smith Street on the Fitzroy side, there are a couple of taxi zones, which I think a rideshare driver can use, but, you know, you and I can't go and park in them. But no, if it's a clearway, I mean, anybody who stops in the clearway is guilty of an offence, but, yeah. We don't police it enough. I mean, Bridge Road, for example, heading eastbound, you know, at 5 o'clock this afternoon is a clear way. But yes, I agree with you. I've seen rideshare drivers stop, and that is, I would have thought, illegal. 133693, mornings at 3aw.com.au. More Ask Us Anything in a moment. Song of the Week, not far away, and it's a classic from way back in 1969. Right now, it's 16 past 11.
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30: 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Jared Delaney from Ray White Rural, Tim Boone.
11: Is it a bird? Is it a plane? Meow! 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
13: The standard emergency warning signal has been adopted nationally to precede a warning of an emergency situation such as a fire, flood or earthquake aftershock. 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
5: It is 20 past 11. This is Ask Us Anything. Anything at all. We always do this later on a Friday morning. It's my favourite time of the week. I love Ask Us Anything. 133-693. Mornings at 3aw.com.au. Alex is next. Alex, go ahead.
18: Hey, Tom. My question is, why is there such a long wait list to be an MCT member? Why is it so?
5: Yeah, it's a good question. So, it was 20 or 30 years ago now. It used to be only open to men, and they obviously realised that you couldn't go into the 21st century with that. So they opened it up to women, and that, of course, doubled the potential pool of members out there. It's incredibly popular. You know, it is really good value now, although it's weird today. For a lot of events, you know, cricket and footy and that, if you're an MCC full member, you can just turn up. Like, I've been a full member for quite a while. You can turn up on grand final day and prop yourself. You won't get a seat necessarily, but, you know, you can go to a bar and feel that you're part of the game. You MCC members can't go to this gridiron game today, but they did have priority access to tickets. It's just a good membership, Alex, and I can tell you the waiting list now, if you sign up someone now, it takes about 20 years. Are you on the list, Alex?
18: No, I'm not, but my father-in-law says that when our kid's born, like in February next year, he goes, first thing I'll do is get the membership. And then he said the waiting list, and I was like, that's out of control.
5: Well, the only thing is, I was put down when I was just, I think, 3 or 4 years old. The problem was I got in when I was about 20, and I couldn't afford the subscription. Like, it seemed very expensive. So, but look, in hindsight, it's a wonderful club to be a member of, Alex, because it just gives you access. You know, they have a ballot for the grand final each year. So I've been to a few grand finals. Probably 1 year out of 3, you'll get a ticket. you know, if you like going to the footy, particularly if you barrack for one of the big Melbourne clubs that, you know, might be like my club, Carlton, its official home game is, or home ground is Marvel, but against Collingwood, against Richmond, against Essendon, it's always played at the MCG. It means you can get in and see it where you might not otherwise be able to do that. 103693, Claire, hello.
3: Hello. I want to know what happens to the DNA of the donor when he gives it to a patient. Does his DNA change, or does the patient's DNA change his?
5: That's a really good question. I've never thought of that. I mean, I do know that, you know, you have to have blood from the same blood type, and there is one type of blood. I think it's type O, which is considered universal donor. I might have that wrong, but I think it's that. But yes, the blood from the donor would have the donor's DNA in it. I'll get some advice on that, Claire. I've never thought of it. I mean, clearly it works, because otherwise blood donation wouldn't work, and blood donation is vital. But yeah, what happens to the other person's DNA in the blood? Does that interfere with your DNA if you get a blood transfusion? We'll find out. Tony, hello.
7: Hey, okay, Tom. I just saw something come up about the NFL footballer, and it's saying he might have to pay $960,000 in taxes due to the game being in Australia.
5: Yes,
7: is that possible?
5: It is possible. So they, some jurisdictions levy taxes. Like if you're Taylor Swift, for example, and you do you know, as she did 3 years ago, a massive performance, and earns hundreds of millions of dollars, You can be slugged with Australian income tax, but I think with Taylor Swift, it all goes sort of via a company and stuff. But yes, there have been situations where if you come here and earn money as an individual, like one of these players earning his money, they can be briefly taxed in Australia. 133693, mornings at 3aw.com.au. And look, we've just had a quick look about the question earlier about what happens to the donor's DNA when blood is donated. We're told off here that the donated DNA is largely removed or broken down during the blood processing, and any leftover traces in the recipient's body disappear within days. So there you go. Another Tony joins us here at the Festival of Tonys. Good morning. Go ahead, Tony.
19: G'day, Tom. How are you?
5: Yeah, good, thank you.
19: My question is, when you go for a CT scan and you get the sensation of urinating, what causes that?
5: Oh, I've had a CT scan. I've never felt like I needed to do a wee while I was doing it. So have you had one recently?
19: I've had one just this week, and you get a sensation of urinating.
5: Right. Okay, I've never known that. Tony, I will look into it. 103693 at 11:25.
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0: the Heart or something like that.
1: Yeah, I'm terrible at singing as well, Tom.
0: Now, I want to draw together a couple of issues that we discussed earlier this week. The first was, apparently because of pressure from parents, parents are sort of telling teachers they don't want their dear children playing dangerous games in the schoolyard in case they get injured. So monkey bars, banned. Cartwheels, very popular amongst young girls, banned. I find this extraordinary, but, you know, schools don't want to be sued these days. And then we had that revelation also early in the week that mushroom killer Erin Patterson, while she is in jail, she's been given taxpayer-funded or subsidised weight loss drugs like Ozempic. All this takes us neatly to 1969, when a one-hit wonder, a pop rock duo called Zager and Evans, wrote a song about the dangers of technology and of technology taking over from human activities. The song, of course, was In the Year 2525.

0: Yes, that was Zager and Evans. I remember when it first came out because I was only 2 years old. But it was a song about the risks of technology and some of the lines in that. You know, you don't eat food anymore. You just take a pill. You don't do any exercise. You just have your arms and your legs by your sides. And it just made me think of this debate we had earlier in the week. You know, should we pay for Erin Patterson's weight loss pills while she's in prison? And kids who are being banned from doing cartwheels and using the monkey bars because it's too dangerous. In the year 2525, number one in America, number two in Australia, July 12th, 1969, and it was by American pop rock duo Zager and Evans. And that was their only big hit. David Armstrong joins us now for the news headlines. David, good morning.
1: That also speaks to that guy from Anthropic who suggested that AI...
0: It's going to do away with us.
1: Yeah, they'll be fed up with Mr. Human.
0: I actually didn't want to talk about that yesterday because it actually upsets me. I mean, it worries me that, you know, you're growing up watching The Terminator and stuff, and that was just fiction and suddenly it's becoming real.
1: Exactly. And he had a few letters after his name. He knew what he was talking about. And this NFL game is underway. Interesting commentary from MCC boss Stuart Fox beforehand. They've had to totally transform the MCG. All of the signage and advertising that refers to Australian companies has had to be, it's all gone. They've put in so many new bits and pieces. They have to turn that around after the game and have it ready to go for a potential Saturday night AFL game. Now, there isn't a game at the MCG this weekend. Stuart Fox actually said, actually kind of wish Hawthorn had lost so that we could test it out, Hawthorn Geelong at the MCG
0: because
1: on Saturday night.
0: I think this is the first of three games.
1: It is.
0: And in the future, you know, chances are there will be a Melbourne-based semi-final. So we're going to have to do the world's quickest turnaround.
1: Well, they are doing it, even though they don't have to because there's no game.
0: Practice.
1: They are going to do it in practice and prove that they can turn the MCG back into its beloved home of football.
0: When I lived in Canada a long time ago, the Toronto Sky Dome actually does this electronically. They could go from baseball field to, they have Canadian football. It's very similar to American football, but it's different. But they just literally press a button and the whole ground reorganises itself. The problem is while I was there, they played a demonstration game of Australian rules football. I think it was North Melbourne versus Sydney. And I actually wrote an article for the local paper trying to explain what it all meant. But the surface was AstroTurf. Oh. And the AFL, well, it was still VFL players ran out. By halftime, they had grazers and everything because they just wearing their normal shorts and things. And no one had told them, look, this is like, it's like a tennis court, basically.
1: It is an unforgiving surface, AstroTurf. An investigation underway following the death of a cancer patient, another cancer patient's terminal. This is at Mildura Base Hospital. They failed to triage 150 critical patient referrals because all the documentation was on paper and they were left sitting in cardboard boxes for up to 16 months. It's a hospital that still operates on pen and paper, not computerised.
0: Well, I was at a cafe the other day and a tradie, I guess, in his 50s was holding a $50 note out to pay for a couple of coffees and the young ladies operating the cafe, it looked like they'd never seen cash before. What is that? What do we do with it? How do you work out the change? So it's still there.
1: And so many stories today about the 25th anniversary of 9/11. I did not realise new technology is still being used to formally identify victims. 3,000 people died in the attack on the World Trade Center. More than 1,000 are still yet to be identified.
0: I believe they're using the same DNA technology that they use in World War One battlefields. So they dig up bits of DNA, which is 110 years old now, and link it to descendants of who they think the soldiers might be, and they can decide, yes, this must be this soldier because your great-great-grandson has some of the same DNA.
1: That is all there in our news at midday.
0: Thank you, David. 133693, mornings at 3aw.com.au. In a moment, John Oroglasso is away, but I want to have a look at things that are now socially acceptable that didn't used to be. So, for example, fashion has got very casual. Like, I wear shorts to work every day. That simply would not have been allowed back in the day. I have a friend in his 60s, a successful businessman. He wears Crocs. In fact, they are the only shoes he owns. He has every colour that you could think of. That's all he wears. A woman was very surprised to be kicked out of the Qantas passenger lounge because she was wearing UGG boots. In fact, she was denied access. She said it's perfectly normal to wear Ugg boots out and about these days. They're not just slippers, they're regular shoes. Things that are now socially acceptable that didn't used to be. 133693 mornings at 3aw.com.au. And at the MCG, the Rams have taken the lead. They did score a touchdown, 7 points to 3.
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10: Good morning, it's Rookie here on 3YBFM Live from Warrnambool Travel ahead of their World Travel Expo. It all kicks off this Sunday. Free entry at the Warrnambool Showgrounds, and Josh is back in between just keeping an eye on the NFL game over the MCG, mate. We are talking land and rail tours, which is something that are hugely popular here at Warrnambool Travel.
11: Yeah, they are. It's certainly something that people who not just do it once, there's something they really go back and do again, and that's what makes it so popular.
10: And let's go through a couple of them. We'll start locally because an iconic journey, and it is a bucket list trip for some people, is either taking the Ghan or the Indian Pacific. You guys deal with Journey Beyond there.
11: Yeah, we do. So to have a luxury rail journey in our own backyard is pretty special. So to have Inés and the Journey Beyond team come down to Warrnambool and actually show off their brand to our clients, including the rail, the Great Southern, which actually goes all the way through to Inverley.
10: Unbelievable.
11: 2 hours away and up through Ararat in there. So, yeah, it's pretty exciting.
10: And what about Globus and Cosmos as well? What do they provide?
11: Yeah, so they're a huge brand all over the world. So if you are thinking of travelling in a group setting on a land, we've just taken a group of 40 to Ireland and Scotland. We did that with Cosmos. They're a terrific brand. They really are. So very excited to see what they have on offer.
10: And last but not least, Cameron, we want to talk about Wendy Woo tours as well.
11: Yeah, so if you're thinking somewhere through Asia is another really good one. They include a lot of things, and that's what people like. So have this ease of it all. The stress-free. So the Wendy were great because they can offer you flights, your lunch, your meals, your transfer, everything.
10: Have you seen Asia really open up and become, I think it's become more and more popular in travel over the last few years?
11: Yeah, it is. It really is. Asia has certainly taken off. People doing some very unique things, whether it be on a cruise or a land through Vietnam or even sitting on the beach in Bali. So Asia's gone next level.
10: Yeah, not any of those. They don't sound pretty bad at all, though. I'd be happy with anything like that. You can explore your next land or rail tour at the World Travel Expo this Sunday. You can also book an appointment with the team here at Warrnambool Travel too, whether you want to drop in today or book an appointment for next week to follow up after the expo, please do so. Come in and see Josh and the team at Warrnambool Travel. The expo, of course, 9:30 till 1 this Sunday at the Warrnambool Showgrounds.
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12: Well, while I'm on this part of the woods, I'll go into the police station there, and an issue that's been going on in our street that just doesn't seem to go away. And I couldn't believe it. It doesn't open until 2:15 or something like that and closes at 5. And the notice on the door said, if you need counter assistance, Maidstone or Altona. Altona's about half an hour. And I'm between both of them. And we've also had the Williamstown police station's closed for all, has been closed for, it's open, but when it's open, I've seen police cars come out of there. and the Altona North one has been closed for, I don't know how long now.
0: Well, Trevor, this is interesting because the Premier, being Carroll, the city wants police stations to be open, and yet early on in the week we found out that four inner-city police stations, like I think one in Fitzroy, one in Collingwood, they're open in the sense the police go to and from there, but they're not open to the public. So the idea is the police are out and about doing things, you know, patrolling or whatever. But yes, I find it odd. I think being able to turn up and report something to your local police station is something you rely upon, something that makes you feel better about life, safer, and yet it's happening less and less. Trevor, thank you. We'll chase that up, and you can find yourself at the end of the program today in the running for the yearly Word of the Street prize, $60,000 towards a Mercedes of your choice, thanks to our great friends at Mercedes-Benz Brighton.
2: Now, on Mornings, this is Not the News of the Week with Tom Elliott. 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
0: Quick NFL update at 20-12. The 49ers have just scored a touchdown. They converted it. It's now 10 points San Francisco, 7 points LA Rams. But I've got to say, the MCG looks fabulous. The crowd is massive. The weather is obviously good. For the apparently there's 20 million Americans watching this game, and they I think will like what they see. Okay, things that used to be socially acceptable, or sorry, used to not be socially acceptable, but now are. A woman called Cassidy Gaiter was wearing, it's a new type of Ugg boot. It's sort of not really a boot, it's like an Ugg slipper. And they're very popular amongst teenage girls. I know, because I've got one in my house, as in a teenage girl, and she wears them. She was denied entry to a Qantas lounge because they said, no, that Ugg slipper is an item, it's like sleepwear, like pyjamas. You can't wear it in here. And she's like, no, these are my shoes. And yet, I think Qantas have got it wrong because these sort of Ugg slipper boot things are pretty normal. You see them absolutely everywhere. Now, there's other things. I mean, I like to wear shorts. I just do. And I wear them to work every day. It would not have been tolerated back in the old days. I mean, you could not turn up to work wearing shorts. I mean, casual Friday meant that maybe you might wear an open neck shirt and not a tie, but otherwise you wore long pants. Well, shorts are a big thing. Ross Stevenson wears Crocs, not every day, but many days to work. The idea that you would wear sort of plastic sandals to work, again, was a big no-no when I was growing up. Now it is normal. What about the way people eat? Now, my mother was a stickler for manners, table manners. No elbows on the table, you know, and you cut up your food and you only put a certain amount on the fork that you can eat in one mouthful.

0: like Americans. I think it's a bad thing. 133693, mornings at 3aw.com.au. What about mobile phone etiquette? Yeah, in the old days, phone conversations were supposed to be private affairs. You know, before we had mobile phones, you had to go into a phone booth, you closed the door, people couldn't hear what you were talking about. Now, you know, on trams and public transport, you know, people not only do they have their phones, have their conversations quite public, they put the phone on speaker mode so everybody else could hear what they're talking about as well. That just never would have happened back in the old days. 133693, and I was told recently that as a middle-aged man, well, I'm a late middle-aged man, you shouldn't wear either a football jumper or a hoodie out and about, and yet I wear both. So I'm guilty here. Things that didn't used to be socially acceptable, but now are. Now, courtesy of our great friends at Hoyt's Food, we have a $200 hamper packed full of Hoyt's herbs, spices and pickled vegetables. Hoyt's are changing the mood of food and their products are available at all good supermarkets. That's for the best caller between now and midday. Let's go to some calls. Joanne, hello.
1: Hi. A fair few years ago, my girlfriend came to visit and we went to a sort of a fancy like businessman's lunch on a Friday, you know, Friday, and yeah. I booked in and I thought, oh, this will be nice, we'll, you know, be a bit classy. So we both got dressed. She had a beautiful pantsuit on that she would have spent a lot of money on, and it had 3/4 length, I would call it Bermuda-style pants, yes, and a matching jacket, a bit like a safari suit sort of thing.
0: Oh, fantastic.
1: And she was denied access because they did not possess... You couldn't go in a lady unless she had a dress or a skirt or a pair of long trousers on.
0: And whereabouts was this?
1: This was at the commercial club up in Albury.
0: Really? It's funny, Joanne, because sometimes, you know, like I've fallen foul of this up in, say, New South Wales. If you go to like an RSL, which is a club, not a pub, if you wore like Blunston boots, like work boots, they wouldn't let you in because they'd say, those are work boots, you can't wear them in here. If you wore elastic sided boots like, I don't know, R.M. Williams, that was fine. But because they had Blunston written on them, they were deemed to be work boots. And I remember a friend of mine not getting into a local RSL because he had work boots on. All right, things that used to be not socially acceptable but now are. 133693, plenty more calls ahead. The $200 hamper packed full of Hoyt's herbs, spices and pickled vegetables to be given away at 11:45.
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8: Hey, it's Rookie here, live from Warrnambool Travel. 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We're talking cruising now, Kama. Ocean, river. You've done a river cruise. I've done an ocean cruise. I tell you what, I wasn't a skeptic, but it's changed my mind on cruising, mate. I don't know if you were the same.
9: It does. It's certainly changed my mind.
8: For the better, we should say.
9: Yeah, absolutely. With the ease of it, that's for sure.
8: Oh, everything in the one place is an absolute game changer. So much fun. A couple of suppliers and a couple of companies we want to talk about now. Avalon Waterways, what do they offer?
9: Yeah, so at the moment, this is what is exclusive this weekend and next week. Up to $800 off per person.
8: Wow.
9: For a couple, that's a huge saving.
8: Absolutely. And destinations for Avalon, where do they take you?
9: Yeah, so we're talking the Danube River and over in Europe. We're talking even up the Mekong. through Asia, Vietnam. So Avalon are everywhere. So if you're thinking from a 7 or 8 day cruise or even up to your beautiful 15 day, Amsterdam and Budapest

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1: And $800 off as a Expo exclusive.
0: First person.
1: Absolutely huge. Yeah, take that. If we want a little luxury cruise, maybe Scenic and APT are the ones we go to.
0: Yeah, they're in attendance again. 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
3: Things that didn't used to be socially acceptable but now are. We'll take more calls in a moment. 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It is now 14 degrees. Forecast top remains 16. Matt, good morning.
4: Good morning, Tom. I just rang because I've noticed it of late that when you're at a store and you're doing a transaction, when I grew up, it was always polite to give someone a bit of personal space to complete their transaction and a bit of privacy between yourself and the shop attendant. But now I've found that people tend to come up right into your personal space and put things down on the counter right behind you. And
3: yes,
4: that's okay.
3: And there's a similar thing, Matt. I mean, we don't use ATMs as much as we used to, but I still like to carry a bit of cash. I've noticed that people want to stand right behind you, and I'm like, you know, like I don't want you peeking at my PIN number or my PIN, and yet they do. So I sort of hide it with my hand. All right. People standing too close. God, the police sang about that 40-odd years ago. Don't stand so close to me. Marty, hello.
5: Hello. Good morning, Tom. Love your program.
3: Thank you.
5: Tom, look, I'm just ringing to say that we seem to have lost the sense of occasion for when we dress. Now, I'll just give an example. I was at my daughter's private school function the other night, and I had good casual clothes on, okay? I like clothes. And but people would turn up in shorts and tracksuits and hoodies, and I think, yeah, what's happened?
3: Yeah.
5: I mean, I was taught how to dress properly by Benny Alexander.
3: So this was like a formal, was it, where the girls wearing dresses and the boys wearing suits?
5: Well, it was an evening, a musical evening where the school had, you know, students playing violins, oboes,
3: yeah,
5: drums, all of that.
3: Well, Marty, what has happened? Look, I'm guilty of it as well, but we are far more... Well, we dress far more casually than we used to. Some of it was COVID, because, I mean, you were working from home, no one really cared. And I think that sort of those slovenly habits have carried over into the post-COVID society. It's funny, Marty, there's a place where I have lunch most days, just a cafe, but two doors up, there's a little gentleman's sort of outfitter shop, you know, and it's all suits and overcoats and things. And honestly, I so rarely see customers in there. They sell beautiful Italian clothes. It's all very nice. It's the sort of stuff that back in the day I probably would have worn, but now I don't. Things that used to not be socially acceptable but now are. A woman wearing UGG slippers was actually denied entry to a Qantas lounge because they said those things are sleepwear and they are not allowed in here, and she was very surprised. Tom, hello?
6: Yes, good morning, Tom. Many years ago, it was only a certain group of people that had them, but now everyone's got them, and that's tattoos.
3: Yes, and you didn't see many women with tattoos back in the day, did you?
6: Not at all. Now everyone's got them.
3: Yes.
6: Everyone.
3: You are right. So in the old days, you were either a sailor or maybe a bikie, or you'd been in the military and you might have a tattoo. But as you say, every second person has got them. Now, in fact, there's a booming business now, Tom, you'll be pleased to know. Tattoo removal. We'll give you our prize, courtesy of Hoyt's Food. You'll be getting a $200 hamper pack full of Hoyt's herbs, spices and pickled vegetables. Hoyt's are changing the mood of food, and their products are available at all good supermarkets. Coming up after the midday news, the Friday edition of the afternoon's program, Tony Moclair. Good morning.
7: I hope afternoons with me is socially acceptable.
3: It didn't used to be.
7: No.
3: But now in these casual times when we'll put up with just about anything.
7: Sure, yeah, we live in a permissive age. Okay.
3: Well, we do. Well,
7: thank God for that. One of the Jonas Brothers missed his flight. When have you missed a flight? What's your favourite Jonas Brothers song, Tom?
3: Well, the only one I know, because we played a bit of it yesterday, was it the year 3000?
7: I don't know.
3: Can I just tell you, to the young people,
7: yeah,
3: it's like a retro band, like it's an old person's band.
7: Yeah.
3: And for us, it's a young person's band.
7: Oh, my God, they're so unk. That's how young people say old. Also, I'm very indebted to two people. Hello, my new friends Chris and Nicole, who let me stand on the balcony of their place near the MCG to photograph the flyover.
3: Oh, yes, the Ospreys.
7: Wow, what wonderful people they were. They really are.
3: Did you think... Yeah. I wonder about the Osprey as a military aircraft, because I worry that it's too complicated, that, you know, if it gets damaged and the engines can't tilt anymore, it'll struggle. Am I silly in saying
7: No, you're not, but the US Marine Corps has persisted with them, and they've got an interesting safety record, let's just say that. But
3: as in falling out of the sky interesting?
7: Well, when they crash, they tend to take a lot of people with them, but no, the Marines love them, and they are the future. They have been around for about 25 years, just quietly. Sport with Sean Woody Woodward. Friday lunch with Heidi Murphy. There'll be Pub of the Week with Tony Leonard. A Friday feature with George Denekin. So we'll look back on 9/11 that happened 25 years ago. Mark Wahlberg missed his flight that day and would have been one of the planes crashing at the World Trade Center. And there'll be streaming with Scott Phillips.
3: All right, sounds like an action-packed afternoon.
7: Scott, what am I saying? Stream at Scott Ellis, not Scott Phillips. Ellis. Got my Scotts mixed up. I'll go on that note.
3: All right, Tony Moclair. Glenn, hello.
8: Yeah, hello, Tom. How are you?
3: Yeah, good, Glenn.
8: Yeah, good. Apparently, Gay Waterhouse was training one of the Melbourne Cup runners and went to go into the members at the, at Flemington, and was refused entry because the gate man said that she was wearing shorts. And apparently, in no uncertain terms, she told him that she was wearing culottes and they weren't shorts.
3: Oh, yes, that's interesting. Well, can I tell you, years ago in Los Angeles, Glenn, I met Terrence Stamp, the actor who was in Priscilla, Queen of the Desert. But he was the boyfriend of Jean Shrimpton at the 66 or 67 Melbourne Cup, and she wore a miniskirt. And that just caused chaos. Now, people just couldn't believe that she was allowed into Flemington wearing such a short skirt. Very common these days. 1-3-6-9-3 at 5 to 12.
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2: It is almost midday. That means news in a moment with Jordan Tunbridge. Following that, of course, afternoon starring Tony Moclair. The weekly winner, the Street Prize winner, is John, who rang us yesterday saying the Cheltenham Golf Club had received a $60,000 grant through the Suburban Rail Loop program. And Roz also rang us to say her bowls club in Glen Waverley got $70,000. It's all part of the Suburban Rail Loop Community Projects Fund. And we have reached out to the SRL to find out why this is happening. They don't have enough money to build the thing, and yet they're handing money out to community groups. Anyway, well done, John. You've got the weekly prize, a $1,000 voucher to spend at Imp Jewelry, the handmade and remodelling specialist, and you're also automatically in the running for the yearly prize, 60 grand towards a Merc of your choice, thanks to Mercedes-Benz Brighton, Bayside's trusted experts in luxury motoring. If your team is still in the finals, mine's not. I hope they win. I'll talk to you Monday, 8:30. Bye for now.
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4: 14 degrees in Melbourne, mostly sunny tomorrow, a top of 22. It's 12 midday. Good afternoon, I'm Jordan Tunbridge. American football has officially touched down at the MCG in front of a capacity crowd. And already, it has a uniquely Australian feel. Shane McInnes reports.
5: After a moving rendition of the Star Spangled Banner to commemorate the 25th anniversary of the September 11 attacks, it was time to get down to business. At the toss of the coin, a friendly g'day from the referees greeted the teams. While it was the first field goal to the San Francisco 49ers that brought the crowd to life, as the field judge used the Aussie rules two fingers to signal the goal. While the Rams are officially the home team here in Melbourne, there's no doubting it's the 49ers with the crowd on their side, thousands decked out in red and making plenty of noise for the designated visitors this afternoon. Shane McInnes reporting from the MCG.
4: At halftime, the 49ers lead 10-7. A man who was on bail at the time has been charged over an alleged carjacking near Swan Hill, where a baby was abandoned on the side of a country road. Madeline Burke reports.
6: It's believed a mother was flagged down by a man on the Murray Valley Highway on Wednesday morning. When she pulled over to assist and got out of her car, he jumped into the driver's seat. The woman desperately tried to intervene. There was a struggle, but the man drove off with her seven-month-old son still in the vehicle. A passerby later spotted the baby boy further down the road, unharmed. He was reunited with his mother. A 51-year-old Swan Hill man has since been hit with 10 charges, including child stealing and bail offences. He's been remanded in custody and will face court in December. Madeline Burke, Melbourne.
4: A fake gun has been found at a primary school playground in Princes Hill. Two students made the discovery around lunchtime yesterday. No threats were made and nobody was injured. The Premier is refusing to recall Parliament to pass its contentious work-from-home laws after it was voted down by the Coalition and the crossbench. Stephanie Wacklewick reports.
7: Ben Carroll has already added an extra sitting week to the parliamentary calendar to pass the government's integrity reforms, and he says he won't be adding another one.
8: They defeated the bill. It's up for them to answer for themselves.
7: The work-from-home legislation was expected to sail through the upper house yesterday, but the crossbench and the Coalition argue they didn't have enough time to consider the government's amendments, voting to send the bill to a parliamentary committee for further review. Inquiry is due to report back by October, a month after the last sitting week of the year. Shadow Attorney General James Newbury says the only reason why the Premier is refusing to recall Parliament is to avoid scrutiny over the hundreds of annual reports which are due to be tabled at the same time.
9: So Ben Carroll is being pincered between the promise to legislate working from home and hiding.
7: Stephanie Wacklewick, State Parliament, Melbourne.
4: The defamation case between former Carlton President Luke Sayers and his ex-wife Kate has reached a settlement. Ms. Sayers was suing her former husband for defamation, alleging he provided a statutory declaration to the AFL, falsely stating that she was responsible for accessing his X account. The Herald Sun reports Mr. Sayers' lawyer read out an apology on behalf of his client in court after declaring a settlement had been reached. Australians are pausing to remember the lives lost in the September 11 terror attacks, 25 years on from the attack which changed the world. Retired Australian firefighter Andrew Wallace volunteered to help in the rescue efforts after watching the attacks unfold on television. He says he was overwhelmed when working in the rubble of the destroyed skyscrapers.
0: When I first arrived on the site, I virtually lost the power of speech for a few minutes, you know, because of the magnitude of it. Talking to the chief in charge that day, I thought I was standing on road base, and he said, no, the road's still a couple of metres below you. This is just crushed building. The size of it, you know, 400 firefighters working there a day.
4: Finance, the All Ordinaries is down 121 points, one Australian dollar trading at 71.57 US cents.
3: Warrnambool Travel, fresher fruit juices, Miss Kit, QX3 Sports, proud partners of the HFNL in 2026.
4: Recapping our top story, and the 49ers lead the Rams 10-7 at halftime following a DeMarcus Robinson touchdown against his former team at the MCG.
10: Second down and six, Purdy. Good time. Tosses downfield into the end zone. It's caught. Touchdown. DeMarcus Robinson burning his former team.
4: Brisbane coach Chris Fagan says it's time for actions and not words if they are to keep three-peat hopes alive against Adelaide tomorrow night. Following last weekend's loss to Sydney, Fagan has questioned his team's mental application. He says they thought victory would come easier than it played out. And the Cats have an unchanged lineup for tonight's semi-final against Fremantle in Perth. The Cats have opted not to recall tall defender Sam De Koning to combat Fremantle's key forwards. It's 12:05.
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14: I'm Pat Gordon. A pre-season preparedness briefing for the region's emergency services was conducted at Portland yesterday. CFA Assistant Chief Fire Officer and Southwest Regional Commander Peter Creek says the annual opportunity is an important one.
15: This group of people are from a range of agencies, so CFA, Forest Fire Management, Fire Rescue Victoria, State Emergency Service, Victoria Police, Ambulance Victoria, local government, and in an emergency we all need to work together to get good outcomes, and coming together in preparation and receiving the same briefing and participating in an exercise really puts us on the same page.
14: And that's local news.
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17: Your four-day forecast for the Great South Coast. Sunny this afternoon with light winds. Looking ahead to tomorrow, a mostly sunny day. A top of 21 degrees after an overnight low of 6. Sunday, a shower or two, 21. And on Monday, showers increasing, a top of 18 degrees.
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17: Currently, it's 12 degrees.
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John Lennon on 94.5 3YBFM, his signature song Imagine from 1971, and deservedly the best-selling single of his solo career, although surprisingly as popular as the song might be here in Australia, back in the day, we were just about the worst performing chart-wise. It didn't even crack the top 20 here in Australia, which is incredibly surprising to think about, but of course it has just become an enduring song across the decades. The 70s and 80s Lunchbox, welcome along to a Friday edition, all thanks to the Lady Bay Restaurant and their seniors lunch menu with all seniors main meals, just $23.

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0: 8353YBFM, Dreamer from their album Crime of the Century from 1974, a song written by Roger Hodgson on his Wurlitzer piano at his mother's house when he was just 19 years of age. At that time, he recorded a demo using vocals, Wurlitzer, and improvised percussion. And Roger Hodgson later saying that he just sang words and the words that came out were pretty much close to what ended up in the final song. He was banging boxes and light shades and all sorts of things that he could make sounds with. And Supertramp eventually recording that song in a pretty close imitation of the early demo. The 70s and 80s lunchbox. It is all thanks to the Lady Bay Restaurant, open for lunch and dinner Monday to Saturday.
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8: We are live from Warrnambool Travel this afternoon ahead of their World Travel Expo. It's coming up Sunday, over 30 suppliers to show you and showcase the world to you and where your next holiday could be. Josh from Warrnambool Travel joins me once again. Carol, we want to talk popular travel destinations. I'm sure over the years it's changed, but over the last couple, how have you seen or what's shifted and what's popular at the moment?
9: Yeah, there's certainly been a trend from what we've seen pre-COVID, yeah. I don't like saying the word, but yeah, it's certainly been the last 2 years that the shift is here. So people are really heading back to Europe, really going to go and see Canada, Alaska. So yeah, the other side of the world destinations are very popular and busy.
8: And I know you've been able to experience Europe. What is it about Europe that people love doing, especially in our winters, which are, let's be honest, horrendous? So why are people getting over to the Euro summers?
9: Yeah, so people go on there, get out of our winter. But what you can do is endless, you know, if you're a history lover, a food lover, you love the ease of it, or you want to go and do a self-drive, there really is endless amounts of opportunities to be done.
8: I love going to the States, mate, you know that, but I've never been up towards Canada and Alaska. That's on the bucket list. Why has that been so popular?
9: Well, like I said, I think Canada has a lot to offer.
8: You know,
9: from doing a coach tour with an allowed to jump on to Rocky Mountaineer, the rail.
8: It's iconic.
9: Yeah, and then finish off with the cruise with the Inside Passage. So there's just so much to offer with Canada, and people, it's always going back every year.
8: Now, Warrnambool Travel, well known for their group tours as well. We've got a couple coming up over the next 12 months.
9: Yeah, we do. Our group tours Warrnambool's have really gone to that next level now, which is fantastic. The ease of it from leaving from Warrnambool and going to wherever we go. So we've done Ireland, Scotland, we've done Morocco, we've done Scandinavia, and the exciting part this year, and well, next year, we've got two Africa trips going.
8: Oh, beautiful.
9: Because one sold out word of mouth, so we're going back. So two Africa trips next year.
8: What a trip. Come in and talk to the wonderful team here at Warrnambool Travel. Book your expo appointment and then get involved on Sunday, 9:30 till 1. Free entry at the Warrnambool Showgrounds, Warrnambool Travel's World Travel Expo.
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0: 94.5 3YB FM, the 70s and 80s lunchbox, and happy heavenly birthday to Renee Rebecca Geyer. Born on this day, the 11th of September 1953 in Melbourne, she would have been 73 years old today. Renee Geyer, an acclaimed Australian singer, who was also a jazz, soul and R&B musician. She released 15 studio albums and also a number of singles and had success with songs like It's a Man's Man's World, Heading in the Right Direction, Stairs and Whispers, and that one from 1983. Say I Love You. Sadly, Renee Geyer passed away in January of 2023 at the age of 69. Following a battle with lung cancer. The 70s and 80s lunchbox is all thanks to the Lady Bay Restaurants and their seniors lunch menu. All seniors main meals just $23.
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0: The Divine Miss M on 94.5 3YB FM. What a great way to wrap up our Friday edition of the 70s and 80s Lunchbox from 1983. That's her version of the Rolling Stones' Beast of Burden, proving that she could rock it out with the best of them. 70s and 80s Lunchbox returns Monday from midday, all thanks to the Lady Bay Restaurant. News, sport and weather next at 1. The Eagles, Simple Minds and Bob Seger. 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
6: Afternoon, Rookie here, all thanks to Warrnambool Travel. They've got their World Travel Expo. We're at Warrnambool Travel this afternoon. Kepler Street is where we are. And this weekend, or this Sunday, I should say, at their World Travel Expo, you have a chance to win a $5,000 travel voucher. I know the conversation's been pretty hot here in the office over the last week or so, Josh, because, well, what an opportunity. It's a free hit, 5K off a holiday or towards a holiday.
7: Yeah, it is. It's super exciting. Because you can really do whatever you want. It literally is a free swing. So very excited to have it on for this year.
6: And we must thank the major sponsor too, because first year you've had a major sponsor of the Expo, and this is how this $5,000 travel voucher has happened.
7: Yeah, that's it. Well, with the momentum, this Expo is growing. As I said, it is the largest in the Western District. So to have a major sponsor on board is fantastic. So thanks to Ben and Tess for the team at BL Heller and Plumbing for jumping on board, because like we've already said, it's a free swing, this $5,000 voucher.
6: Oh, I could go straight back to the States, I reckon. Maybe a couple of NFL games, premium seating, something like that. What about yourself? Like, where, you know, if you got this, where would you go, mate?
7: Oh, look, where I'd go, I could be more than happy going up to the Sunshine Coast in an apartment with my family and that. But
6: I'll
7: say what we need to say. But, hey, look, $5,000, you could be all the way over to the other side of the world, your flight's covered. You could jump into an ocean cruise cabin with that $5,000. You could be going on a golf trip. You could be taking the girls away to Hawaii.
6: Yes.
7: Like, it really is. So there's going to be some creative ideas.
6: Yeah, absolutely.
7: For the winner.
6: I'll tell you what, just quietly, it wouldn't be a bad end of your cricket trip as well. If you had $5,000.
7: Fair budget.
6: To put towards it, you can win that this Sunday at the World Travel Expo hosted by Warrnambool Travel, 9:30 a.m. to 1 p.m. Free entry, food, drink, a heap more door prizes, giveaways, exclusive offers, and just offers in general as well from over 30 suppliers. Make sure you get there. Kammer, always been a pleasure, mate. Thanks for having us here today, and hope Sunday goes well.
7: 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Thank you.
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11: 15 degrees in Melbourne, mostly sunny tomorrow, a top of 22. It's 1 o'clock. Good afternoon, I'm Jordan Tunbridge. 100,021 people have packed the MCG for the NFL clash between the LA Rams and San Francisco 49ers. In the fourth quarter, the 49ers lead the Rams 27-7. The halftime show featured American band The Jonas Brothers. They surprised the crowd with a rendition of John Farnham's iconic song, The Voice.

0: A man has been charged over the theft of a car with a seven-month-old baby inside near Swan Hill. It's alleged the 51-year-old took the vehicle after a struggle with the mother's baby. The infant was later found unharmed. The state opposition is demanding the Premier recall Parliament to pass its contentious work from home laws. The Coalition and Crossbench have voted to send the bill to a parliamentary committee for further review, arguing they didn't have enough time to consider the government's amendments. The inquiry is due to report back by October, a month after the last sitting week of the year. Shadow Attorney General James Newbury says Ben Carroll does have the power to push the legislation through this year.
1: Ben Carroll can recall Parliament, as he's already done. We have an extra sitting week, and we know the only reason that Ben Carroll won't recall Parliament is because the hundreds of annual reports that are due in October will have to be tabled, and he will suffer the scrutiny.
0: An ATO staffer in Queensland has been charged with corruption. The 32-year-old is accused of disclosing information obtained in his capacity as a public official to Organised Crime Associates. The hospitality industry has slammed a move by the Carroll government to decriminalise begging in Melbourne's CBD. The move brings the city into line with similar moves interstate. Cafe and restaurant owners say it will decimate the city. Lord Mayor Nick Rees says it throws up issues.
2: I don't think it should be against the law to beg, but I also know that in practice, our community safety officers and police use that as a mechanism, a lever, if you like, to say to beggars, hey, come on, mate, you can't do that, and let's get you connected with some services and get you some help.
0: Finance, the All Ordinary is down 125 points, one Australian dollar trading at 71.57 US cents.
3: TUB, Steve's Bus Hire, Harvey Norman Warrnambool, Whiten's Catering and Warrnambool Toyota, proud partners of the HFNL in 2026.
0: Returning to our top story, the 49ers lead the Rams 27-7 in the fourth quarter of their NFL match in front of a capacity crowd at the MCG. The 49ers' Debo Samuel with the touchdown catch from Brock Purdy.
4: They'll rip on the run. Wide open, Debo Samuel, touchdown! 15-yard strike.
0: The Cats go into tonight's semi-final against Fremantle in Perth unchanged. Fremantle has dropped winger Nathan O'Driscoll. Meantime, the Sydney Swans say they will be watching closely tonight. They will take on the winner next week for a place in the grand final. Coach Dean Cox has told Sports Today the club has narrowed its focus back on football following its ill-fated trip to Melbourne.
5: From everyone from the top of our football club all the way down to the players, they've been unbelievable with the way that they've handled this situation.
0: And Aryna Sabalenka is through to the US Open final after beating Jessica Pegula. That's the latest news and sport.
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9: I'm Pat Gordon. A Southwest Healthcare ED program aimed at increasing home-based care for frail older patients has been named as a finalist for a Victorian Public Healthcare Award. Around 68% of patients referred to the geriatric assessment in the emergency department program in the year to March 2026 either avoided hospital admission or were discharged within 24 hours. Hockey Southwest have a big weekend ahead with their grand finals to be conducted. President Kim White says while tomorrow is the main day of action, they'll kick things off with the under-18 decider this evening.
10: 6:30, we've got our under-18 grand final match between Mariners and Technique. On Saturday, we've got a full day starting off at 9 o'clock with our under-10s, which is our round robin. Finishing the day off at 5:30 with our open mixed.
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13: Your four-day forecast for the Great South Coast. Sunny this afternoon with light winds. Looking ahead to tomorrow, a mostly sunny day. A top of 21 degrees after an overnight low of 6. Sunday, a shower or 2, 21. And on Monday, showers increasing. a top of 18 degrees.
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13: At the moment, it's 15 degrees.

94.5 3YB FM, better music and more of it. Hello, it's Dave Drinkhall. 16 past one, Friday afternoon. The weekend is on the way. And if you are interested in checking out the Warrnambool Theatre Company's production of Orlando at the Lighthouse Studio, I've got a double pass to give away a little later this hour. This is for a show next Friday night, the 18th of September. Stay listening if you want to get your hands on that. Meantime, it's Simple Minds on 3YB FM.

0: Bit of music and more of it. 94.5 3YB FM, Los Lobos, the theme song to the movie all about the life and times of Richie Valens, La Bamba, of course. Well, 3YB FM's tip for a telly is back for another year. This is your chance to upgrade your grand final party space just in time for AFL Grand Final Day. And all you need to do is pick the winner and margin of the Hampden Football League Senior Footy Grand Final. 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

94.5 3YB FM, better music and more of it. The Scottish band that are going to be back in the country in 2027. If you fancy seeing them in concert, Delamitri. And it's Dave Drinkhold this afternoon. Well, the Warrnambool Theatre Company presents Orlando at the Lighthouse.

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0: Better music and more of it. 94.5 3YBFM. It's a great Friday afternoon song from the Angels as we head towards 2 o'clock. Well, Warrnambool City Councillors have endorsed an application to the federal government's Active Transport Fund in an attempt to secure funding for a couple of footpath projects. Pat Gordon has more on that in our local news headlines after 2 o'clock. Check if your 4-day forecast, a warmish weekend coming up. And next hour, Pat Benatar. I've got James Taylor. How sweet it is to be loved by you. And Ram Jam's Black just Betty on the way for you after two.
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5: 15 degrees in Melbourne, mostly sunny tomorrow, a top of 22. It's 2 o'clock. Good afternoon, I'm Jordan Tunbridge. Today's first ever regular season NFL match at the MCG has been an unwavering success, with the San Francisco 49ers defeating the LA Rams. Shane McGuinness is there.
17: The NFL couldn't have asked for any more. Perfect weather, the seventh biggest crowd in league history, and a city already asking, when do we do it again? The atmosphere inside the stadium, along with the activations in Yarra Park, made the experience feel far bigger than anyone could have imagined, with the occasion for many on par with the grand final, if not bigger. The match itself, only part of the show, as the Jonas Brothers dominated halftime with a rendition of John Farnham's classic, You're the Voice. The 49ers' decision to arrive in Melbourne a week early paid off. They defeated the Rams 27-7, with neither team now hanging around. Both back on planes to California this afternoon. Reporting from the MCG, I'm Shane McGuinness.
5: A mother's desperate attempt to stop a carjacker near Swan Hill has failed, with the alleged offender speeding off with her 7-month-old baby still inside. The little boy was later found abandoned but unharmed on the side of the Murray Valley Highway. A 51-year-old man has been charged with child stealing and bail offences. Premier Ben Carroll is demanding the opposition explain why it bat-flipped on its support for work-from-home legislation and sided with the crossbench. The bill will be scrutinised by a parliamentary committee, which is due to report back by October. But with just 3 sitting days left, the legislation will be delayed until next year. The Premier refusing to add another extra week of Parliament before the election.
18: They have been pretending all along to support work from home, and what's been proven is that Jess Wilson has taken the playbook of Peter Dutton and has now does not support work from home. It is up to her to explain why they did not support the bill.
5: Former Carlton president Luke Sayers has settled a bitter defamation battle with his ex-wife Kate over claims she was behind an explicit image posted to his social media account. Sayers has issued an unreserved apology, acknowledging Kate was not responsible for the post. The terms of the settlement remain confidential. Australians living with a type of motor neuron disease will soon have access to a cheaper treatment. Qalsody helps slow the progression of the disease and maintains muscle function. The injection will be listed on the PBS from October. Finance, the All Ordinaries down 120 points, one Australian dollar trading at 71.57 US cents.
12: Warrnambool Kia, Roma Bricknell member for Southwest Coast, Lifetime Trophies and the Warrnambool Standard, proud partners of the HFNL in 2026.
5: Returning to our top story, and San Francisco have emerged winners of their NFL season opener at against the LA Rams at the MCG, the 49ers winning 27-7. Close to 100,000 people packed the stands. 49ers player George Kittle has told ESPN that the team were able to beat the jet lag, unlike their opponents who flew here yesterday.
19: We embraced going to Australia, 15-hour flight, was here the whole week. It was a grind, but we did it. And I'm just proud of this team, and I think the plan that Coach Shanahan and Dustin Perry gave us, we executed it the right way.
5: Brisbane coach Chris Fagan says his players are ready to atone for last weekend's disappointing loss to the Swans. The Lions have recalled tall defender Ty Gallup for tomorrow night's clash against Adelaide at the Gabba. And in tennis, top seed Aryna Sabalenka has defeated Jessica Pegula, booking a spot in the final of the US Open. She'll take on Elena Rybakina after she defeated Coco Gauff. That's the latest news and sport.
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22: I'm Pat Gordon. Warrnambool City Councillors have this week endorsed an application to the federal government's Active Transport Fund in an attempt to secure funding for a pair of footpath projects. Mayor Ben Blaine says the proposed projects are both crucial links that would address identified gaps.
23: We're applying for $300,000. Council would have to match that funding. And the two links that we're looking at, we've got the railway crossing down there at the railway station, which goes to Lake Patobe, which sort of goes nowhere. So we want to get that link in, which is a part of the Lake Patobe Master Plan. And I'm sure everyone's seen, you know, people walking from Deakin Uni, especially with the Sherwood Park station there, across the side of the highway. And so out the front of Deakin, we're looking at getting that footpath put in as well to join back up with the existing footpath linkage.
22: And that's local news.
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0: Your four-day forecast for the Great South Coast. Sunny this afternoon with light winds. Looking ahead to tomorrow, a mostly sunny day. A top of 21 degrees after an overnight low of 6. Sunday, a shower or two, 21. And on Monday, showers increasing. A top of 18 degrees.
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0: And right now it's 17 degrees.

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Couple of huge semi-finals coming your way this weekend. Tonight it's Freo and Geelong. Tomorrow night, Brisbane Lions versus the Adelaide Crows. We've got it all covered right here for you from 6 o'clock tonight. 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

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And REO Speedwagon. Hello, Dave Drinkall this afternoon. We have a winner for Trivia Tuesday this week. Congratulations to Rachel Bellman, who correctly guessed that Cookie in a Country Practice worked at the Wandon Valley RSL. So well done, Rachel. You've got a $50 voucher thanks to the Warrnambool Bowls Club in Tymore Street. Trivia Tuesday. Look out for it again on the 3YBFM Facebook page next week. And if you do enjoy playing trivia, Sunday afternoon trivia at the Warrnambool Bowls Club, 2:30 p.m. It all kicks off. It's free to play. Great prizes, including a $200 venue voucher for first place. And for Sunday trivia, jugs of Hahn Superdry or Hahn 3.5, just $16. Get into

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0: 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All of the wash up from the NFL match at the MCG. The San Francisco 49ers taking on the LA Rams. It has been absolutely huge. More coming up in our news soon. Check if your 4-day forecast, and after 3 o'clock, I've got the Go-Go's. And the Stones. Plus Aussie Crawl on the way. Reckless, Don't You Be So, after 3.
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7: 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In A Reserve Netball, it's Merivale and Allensford. And in A Grade, Naranda and Merivale are vying for premiership glory. In the Footy Reserves, Naranda face Allensford. And in the Seniors Footy Grand Final, Naranda and Allensford face off again as they did last year to grab the coveted premiership trophy. There's only one place to be this Saturday, and that's Reed Oval Warrnambool for all the Grand Final action.
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5: 15 degrees in Melbourne, mostly sunny tomorrow, a top of 22. It's 3 o'clock. Good afternoon, I'm Jordan Tunbridge. Former Carlton president Luke Sayers has issued an unreserved apology to his ex-wife Kate after accusing her of posting an explicit image to his social media account. The pair today settled their high-profile defamation battle over the post from January last year, with Kate Sayers acknowledging the apology outside court.
15: This brings to a close a painful and difficult chapter that began with the extraordinary claims made about me that were accepted without challenge by powerful institutions and powerful people.
5: A man on bail has been charged with stealing a car with a seven-month-old baby inside near Swan Hill before allegedly abandoning the boy on the side of a highway. The baby was found unharmed by a passerby after his mother desperately tried to stop the alleged carjacker from driving off. A cancer patient has died and another is terminal after Mildura Base Hospital failed to triage 150 critical referrals left sitting in cardboard boxes for up to 16 months. The hospital is still reliant on paper records. Safer Care Victoria is undertaking its own investigation into the potentially fatal delays. The state opposition is calling for the Premier to recall Parliament to pass its controversial work-from-home laws. The Coalition and the Crossbench voted to send the bill to a parliamentary committee for further scrutiny. The inquiry is due to report back by October, a month after the last sitting week of the year. Shadow Attorney General James Newbury says while the opposition supports working from home, not enough time was given to consider the amendments.
16: If he doesn't recall Parliament, he's nothing more than a lame duck. Why would he not recall Parliament? Recall Parliament. Admit you've made a mistake, Premier. Recall Parliament.
5: The first ever NFL game to be played in Australia has wrapped up, the seventh most attended regular season game in NFL history. The 49ers won the game 27-7. The attendance at the MCG was 100,021. 49ers coach Kyle Shanahan was surprised how early fans turned up to the game.
17: It was cool. I think they came earlier than American fans do. It seemed pretty packed and full in pregame warmups, which we usually tailgate a little bit longer. So that was cool. The stadium was awesome, just how filled it was and how high it was. It felt gladiator-ish. The difference for us is just how big your guys' footy fields are. So they all felt pretty far away from us, which was a little different, but awesome experience here.
5: Finance, the All Ordinaries down 101 points, one Australian dollar trading at 71.57 US cents.
12: The Moines Shire, Dan T and member for Wannon, Star Printing and National Tiles Solomon's Flooring, proud partners of the HFNL in 2026.
5: Brisbane coach Chris Fagan says his players are ready to atone for last weekend's disappointing loss to the Swans as they prepare to take on Adelaide at the Gabba tomorrow night.
18: That's the usual reaction from the group. We spent Monday doing a really close review of the game last week, and then we moved on quickly. But this group's a proud group, and they'll be looking to bounce back.
5: The Lions have recalled tall defender Ty Gallop. The Cats go into tonight's semi-final against Fremantle in Perth unchanged. Two changes for the Dockers, with former Demons Judd McVie and Corey Wagner in for Nathan O'Driscoll and Brandon Walker. Elena Rybakina will take on Aryna Sabalenka in the US Open final. And Tom Slingsby has been named skipper of Australia's seven sailor team for next year's 38th America's Cup in Italy. That's the latest news and sport.
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20: I'm Pat Gordon. A pre-season preparedness briefing for the region's emergency services was conducted at Portland yesterday. CFA Assistant Chief Fire Officer and Southwest Regional Commander Peter Creek says the annual opportunity is an important one.
21: This group of people are from a range of agencies, so CFA, Forest Fire Management, Fire Rescue Victoria, State Emergency Service, Victoria Police, Ambulance Victoria, local government, and in an emergency we all need to work together to get good outcomes, and coming together in preparation and receiving the same briefing and participating in an exercise really puts us on the same page.
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0: Your four-day forecast for the Great South Coast. Sunny this afternoon with light winds. Looking ahead to tomorrow, a mostly sunny day. A top of 21 degrees after an overnight low of 6. Sunday, a shower or two, 21. And on Monday, showers increasing, a top of 18 degrees.
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0: And right now, it's 17 degrees.

94.5 3YB FM. We are the station that's giving you the chance to win a 65-inch Hisense 4K QLED TV, which could be at your place just in time for AFL Grand Final Day. With tip for a telly, all thanks to Harvey Norman Electrical Warrnambool. Entries open 6 o'clock tomorrow night. You've just got to pick the winner and the margin of the Hampden Senior Football League Grand Final next weekend. And, of course, we'll know who will face off against the North Warrnambool Eagles after the big preliminary final tomorrow afternoon. Hunters and collectors on the way, but first, Aussie Crawl. A new show announced for the Sydney Meyer Music Bowl with Men at Work, Birds of Tokyo and all the rest on Sunday the 22nd of November. 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

0: 94.5 3YB FM, better music and more of it. Phil Oakey and Giorgio Moroder from the science fiction movie that very much became science fact in a lot of ways, 1984's Electric Dreams. Well, Hampden League Live is back tomorrow from midday. It is the huge preliminary final, the Terang Mortlake Bloods taking on the Koroid Saints, with the winner to progress through to face off against the North Warrnambool Eagles in next Saturday's grand final. It's all happening at the Gardens Oval, Port Ferry, with a massive pregame coming up from midday with the TJM Electrical pregame. And you can watch live via streamer.com.au. Hampden League Live, preliminary final day at the Gardens Oval, Port Ferry tomorrow. All thanks to Warrnambool Kia, Sungold Milk, McDonald's, Baden-S Rural and Harvey Norman Warrnambool. 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

better music and more of it. 94.5 3YB FM, Tal Backman and Dave Drinkall this afternoon. Congratulations again to Gallo Bakery in Mortlake Road in Warrnambool. The winner of 3YBFM's Best of the Best Bakery across the Great South Coast, as voted by you. Plenty of love for them as well. Some honourable mentions. Tarang Bakery got a few. Brown's Depot Bakery in Carroyd Street in the Pig and Pie. But there can only be one winner, and it was Alex and Kim and the team at Gallo Bakery in Mortlake Road. So congratulations to them and a brand

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0: 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News coming up. Check your 4-day forecasts. Got a pretty pleasant weekend in store by the looks of things weather-wise. And after four, we're going to fire up with some Toto. Bachelor Girl, Billy Ocean and Russell Morris. The Real Thing, parts one and two. All of that and more to get you closer to knockoff time on the other side of the news next.
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17: 15 degrees in Melbourne, mostly sunny tomorrow, a top of 22. It's 4 o'clock. Good afternoon, I'm Jordan Tunbridge. The state opposition is demanding the Premier recall Parliament to pass its contentious work-from-home laws before the election. Stephanie Wacklewick reports.
18: Premier Ben Carroll has already added an extra sitting week to the parliamentary calendar to pass the government's integrity reforms. Shadow Attorney General James Newbury says there shouldn't be any reason why he can't add another one.
19: If he doesn't recall Parliament, he's nothing more than a lame duck. Why would he not recall Parliament?
18: The work-from-home legislation will be scrutinised by a parliamentary committee after the Coalition and the crossbench argued they didn't have enough time to consider the government's amendments. The inquiry is due to report back by October, a month after the last sitting week of the year. Mr Newbury claims the only reason why the Premier is refusing to recall Parliament is to avoid scrutiny over hundreds of annual reports which are due to be tabled at the same time. But the Premier says the opposition has only itself to blame for derailing the plan.
20: Jess Wilson has taken the playbook of Peter Dutton and now does not support work from home.
18: Stephanie Wacklewick, State Parliament, Melbourne.
17: A bitter defamation battle between former Carlton president Luke Sayers and his ex-wife Kate has come to an end. The pair have settled their case, with Luke Sayers issuing an unreserved apology for blaming his former wife over a lewd image posted to his ex account. Speaking outside court, Kate Sayers said the settlement closes a painful and difficult chapter.
21: I commence these proceedings to establish the truth clearly and finally. With Luke's apology today, I feel I have achieved what I set out to do.
17: A man has been charged over the theft of a car with a seven-month-old baby inside near Swan Hill. It's alleged the 51-year-old took the vehicle after a struggle with the baby's mother. The infant was later found unharmed. Former Philadelphia Eagles punter and former St Kilda player Aaron Sipos says the spectacle around today's NFL game was phenomenal. The 49ers won the game against the LA Rams 27-7 in front of more than 100,000 fans at the MCG. Sipos has told Jackie Felgate it was a Super Bowl-type atmosphere.
22: I really didn't expect it at all, and the fact that we have such, you know, two quality teams that are trying to fight it out to win the ultimate thing in a Super Bowl makes it even better. So, no, I never would have thought beyond my wildest dreams that we'd be watching something like that today at the MCG.
17: Finance, the All Ordinaries down 89 points, one Australian dollar trading at 71.57 US cents.
15: SL Distributors, Pit Stop Menswear, Cassine and Stockdale and Lego Port Fairy, proud partners of the HFNL in 2026.
17: Geelong and Fremantle are preparing for their do-or-die semi-final in Perth tonight. The Dockers have dropped Nathan O'Driscoll for Corey Wagner, while Judd McVee has been recalled for the injured Brandon Walker. The Cats go in unchanged, opting not to recall tour defender Sam De Koning to combat Frio's key forwards. Elena Rybakina has defeated Coco Gauff to secure a title showdown with defending champion Aryna Sabalenka at the US Open. Rybakina won the semi-final match 3-6, 6-4, 6-4. Gauff says this one hurts.
23: My dad came up, he was like, you accomplished so many great things this summer, and I was like, I don't care about the summer. So right now that's where my head is at, but it's the goal. I want to be a consistent player. I want to give myself as many opportunities to lift a trophy. Yeah, it's all great, but I think the competitor in me, like, this is the tournament I want to perform at.
17: And Spanish soccer star Juan Mata has decided to conclude his playing commitments with Melbourne Victory. That's the latest news and sport.
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5: Your four-day forecast for the Great South Coast. Sunny this afternoon with light winds. Looking ahead to tomorrow, a mostly sunny day. A top of 21 degrees after an overnight low of 6. Sunday, a shower or two, 21. And on Monday, showers increasing, a top of 18 degrees.
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5: And currently, it's 16 degrees.

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0: 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And Billy Joel, well, our tip for a telly is back for another year. It's your chance to win for yourself a brand new 65-inch Hisense 4K QLED TV worth nearly $1,200 thanks to Harvey Norman Electrical. And it could be at your joint just in time for AFL Grand Final Day. And all you've got to do is pick the winner and the margin of the Handed League Seniors Grand Final Saturday week at the Reed Oval. We know North Warrnambool Eagles are there waiting to play the winner of the preliminary final tomorrow. Is it going to be the Bloods? Is it going to be the Saints? We will know tomorrow night, and entries will open 6 o'clock tomorrow night and close midday Saturday the 19th of September. More details and all the T's and C's at 3ybfm.com.au for our tip for a telly. 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

0: 94.5 3YB FM, better music and more of it while you're at work, which hopefully isn't for too much longer. 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

0: 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Almost 5 o'clock with Dave Drinkall. Thanks for your company. Enjoy the weekend. Weather's going to be warmish. In fact, tops in the 20s. Tomorrow and Sunday, we'll check your four-day forecast after the 5 o'clock news. Then Sean and Monkey here to drive you home. The Morning Rush Rewind. All of the best bits from this morning coming up after 5.
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20: Melbourne, mostly sunny tomorrow, a top of 22. It's 5 o'clock. Good afternoon, I'm Jordan Tunbridge. Today's first ever regular season NFL match at the MCG has been an unwavering success, with the San Francisco 49ers defeating the LA Rams. Shane McInnes was there.
4: The NFL couldn't have asked for any more. Perfect weather, the seventh biggest crowd in league history, and a city already asking, when do we do it again? The atmosphere inside the stadium, along with the activations in Yarra Park, made the experience feel far bigger than anyone could have imagined, with the occasion for many on par with the grand final, if not bigger. The match itself, only part of the show, as the Jonas Brothers dominated halftime with a rendition of John Farnham's classic, You're the Voice. The 49ers' decision to arrive in Melbourne a week early paid off. They defeated the Rams 27-7, with neither team now hanging around. Both back on planes to California this afternoon. Reporting from the MCG, I'm Shane McInnes.
20: Australia's domestic spy agency has disrupted more than a dozen activities which could have led to terror attacks since the Bondi massacre in December last year. ASIO boss Mike Burgess told Neil Mitchell's Mitchell Unlimited podcast they've stopped some concerning behaviour before it could escalate.
21: Since Bondi, my agency and the police have prevented, so things not actively in plan, but activities of individuals that could have led to an attack, 16 of those events have been stopped by the police and security service since Bondi. If they left unchecked, they could have left to a terrorist attack, which would have been in some shape or form, that would have resulted in the harm or loss of life.
20: A man has been charged over the theft of a car with a seven-month-old baby inside near Swan Hill. It's alleged the 51-year-old took the vehicle after a struggle with the baby's mother. The infant was later found unharmed. The state opposition is demanding the Premier recall Parliament to pass its contentious work-from-home laws. The Coalition and Crossbench have voted to send the bill to a parliamentary committee for further review, arguing they didn't have enough time to consider the government's amendments. The inquiry is due to report back by October, a month after the last sitting week of the year. Shadow Attorney General James Newbury says Ben Carroll does have the power to push the legislation through this year.
22: Ben Carroll can recall Parliament, as he's already done. We have an extra sitting week, and we know the only reason that Ben Carroll won't recall Parliament is because the hundreds of annual reports that are due in October will have to be tabled, and he will suffer the scrutiny.
20: A new drug to combat motor neuron disease will be available at a cheaper price from next month. Qalsody previously cost $28,000 per script, but it will be available for just $25 on the PBS. Finance, the All Ordinaries closed down 88 points, one Australian dollar trading at 71.57 US cents.
19: Warrnambool Travel, fresher fruit juices, Miss Kit, QX3 Sports, proud partners of the HFNL in 2026.
20: Brisbane coach Chris Fagan says there's no guarantees his team will automatically bounce back after last week's humbling by Sydney. The Lions have recalled tall defender Ty Gallop for the injured Noah Answorth ahead of tomorrow's clash against Adelaide at the Gabba. Elena Rybakina has reached her first final at the US Open and her second major final of the year after winning the Australian Open. Rybakina defeated Coco Gauff and will come up against Aryna Sabalenka in an Australian Open rematch. The Kazakhstani player says she's aware of the challenge before her.
23: It's an important match, and since it's a final, it's honestly, I feel like it doesn't matter who is on the other side. You just want to win and do your best.
20: That's the latest news and sport.
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1: Clear tonight with some light winds. Tomorrow, a mostly sunny day. Light winds becoming northerly, 15 to 20 k's. Sunday, partly cloudy. High chance of showers in the morning, top of 21. Monday, cloudy. Very high chance of showers, top of 17. Tuesday, partly cloudy. High chance of showers, top of 13. Heading for a top of 21 tomorrow for Warrnambool, Mortlake and Terang, and 20 for Port Fairy.
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1: Right now, it's 15 degrees.
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3: One of the biggest days when it comes to sport for Melbourne today in history. I think it's going to happen the next few years. But today, the San Francisco 49ers are playing the LA Rams at 10:35 a.m. this morning. These tickets are hot. Monkey, you and I were trying to get some.
4: Still trying.
3: Still trying.
4: Oh, we're probably stuffed now.
3: We're buggered now. Yeah, because you'd want to be down in Melbourne now to get amongst the festivities.
4: Well, I think the bars open at the MCG in 45 minutes.
3: At 7 a.m. the bars are opening at the MCG. I'm guessing in Richmond as well, all the pubs there are getting amongst it. You can go along and maybe have your, your chicken wings and get amongst the festivities. To explain a bit more about it and maybe describe the vibe, I've got a special guest, Monkey.
4: Well, this is a very special guest because...
3: it's a bloke, you know, I met in a pub a few weeks ago.
4: That doesn't surprise me, but you've surprised me that, oh, yeah, I've got someone who can give us some insight because he's American. And I said, well, who is it? Is he play? Is he in the media? Is he... No, it's Phil.
3: It's just a good...
4: Phil the American.
3: And he's here now. Hello, Phil the American.
5: G'day, guys. How are you?
4: Oh, well, Phil, thank you so much for taking the time out. The first question is, well, I've got so many. One is how you met Sean, but I think we'll save that for another time. Are you going along this morning?
5: Oh, Block knows right. I'll be there. Can't wait.
3: Yeah. one thing I want to ask you, though, is, like, what are you going soon, and what do you do in the lead-up to the game? Because you were telling me the other week that a big part of going to an FL match is the... Did you call it the trailer? The trailer, something?
5: It's called tailgating, which means different things to different people. Here you just call it prees, but tailgating is... it's a ritual, which involves moving furniture and cooking appliances and screens and lots of excited people into a car park or a pub close by, could be, and kind of taking it over and playing music, having a little kick-to-kick, as you like, and just getting ready to rock and roll.
4: Well, Phil, that's a little bit like it happens at Melbourne race, like the horse racing sometimes, you know, the car
5: park
4: parties.
5: Very much like that.
4: Yeah.
5: Very much like that. Just we're not dressed as well, that's all.
4: Okay. No, not just as good as that. Okay, I have seen that in the States. Phil, I've got to ask you, are you going for either of these teams today?
5: I don't have a horse in the race or a dog in the fight, but I can tell you, my New York football Giants play the Rams round two, so I'd like to see the Rams maybe come up a bit sore, and not in a bad way, but maybe just not fully firing for round two.
3: Rightio. And what's your game plan right now? Are you dressed, ready to go? Like, what are you doing in the next couple of hours?
5: Well, right now I'm detoxing before I retox, but then I'll be getting the kit on, train to Richmond, getting at the precinct, going through the campus. Security will be significant, as you can imagine, and I just want to get amongst the activations. And are you ready for some football? Let's go!
4: Oh, you are! And I have to ask, because I've made this blunder before when I meet an American who lives in Australia. That how long have you been here? A couple of weeks, a couple of months? How long have you been in Australia?
5: Pushing 20 years now.
4: Yeah, 20 years. Fantastic. Because I've picked up there's a little bit of no worries and all that sort of stuff. Are you surprised how the players are embracing Melbourne? I saw one guy say Melbourne and not Melbourne. They're really into the coffee and everything. Are you surprised with their thoughts on Australia so far?
5: Two things I'd say. One, they probably hadn't given it much thought before they got on the plane to come down. And then two, they would absolutely love it once they got here. I'm not surprised in the least.
3: And what about the LA Rams that flew in just, 24 hours ago? They're trying to stay in the American time zone. Do you think that's mad? They stayed up all last night.
5: They looked a bit proppy when they got off the flight, I'm not going to lie. So I think it's a bold strategy. I mean, Sean McVay is a bit of a mad genius. So I'm not surprised that he tried something a little different. But I don't know about you. Anytime I've gotten a 15-hour flight, I don't think I'm ready to play gridiron the next day.
4: All right.
5: But we'll see.
4: Hey, Phil, it's been lovely to meet you. We'll find out how you and Sean met another time. But
3: we could check it in 2 hours' time, maybe.
4: Yeah,
3: see where he is.
4: See how he's going. Yeah. We might check.
5: You can test my progression in 2 hours' time.
4: I reckon the phone service could be cranky at the G. We'll try. But, Phil, we've got 10 seconds here. I just want to know, you've been here 20 years. Who's your Aussie rules team?
5: I'm a Saints tragic. Don't hold it against me.
4: Oh, my God. So am I.
5: We always have next year, mate. Come on.
3: Oh. No, he's been saying that for years. Hey, Phil, have a great day. We might talk to you in a couple of hours.
5: Good on you, fellas. Thanks for the call.
3: There we go. Awesome.
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2: Question for you, Sean.
3: Hit me with it.
2: Okay, you're our stickler. You know, I think between us, we both bring things to the show, both different elements. You're definitely one for the rules. That's why in my mobile phone, you are saved as Stickler Cullen.
3: Am I still saved as Stickler
2: Cullen? Which is silly because I got to text you and I can't find Sean. Stickler Cullen, which is good. You're a good one for the rules. And just moral dilemmas.
3: Mm.
2: Okay, so basically, I've got a question for you here that I want you to answer.
3: All right.
2: So Tanya the other day, right, had a coffee, got a takeaway coffee from a venue.
3: Yep.
2: All right. And then she really wanted a certain food item from another cafe. Right?
3: Oh, yeah. So, yeah, I get that. Yep.
2: And it was just some certain bread. So she walked into this other cafe with her takeaway coffee from another cafe.
3: Yeah.
2: Right? Went in there and then, oh, no, sorry, we don't have any more of that bread. Right? Felt so guilty that she's in the other cafe.
3: Yeah.
2: With the other cafe's takeaway coffee. That she was compelled to buy something from the second cafe.
3: Yeah, I get it.
2: And we got talking at home about it. She goes, I had to because I just felt so bad. She goes, Is it wrong to go into another cafe with a coffee, takeaway coffee from another cafe? Because most cafes, their cups are either branded.
3: You can tell.
2: Branded or just their pattern, you know, oh, that's from so-and-so.
3: Mm.
2: Is that...
3: I can relate to the guilt.
2: What do you say, Stickler?
3: That Tanya
2: is it on
3: there.
2: Or not? Should she have left the takeaway coffee in the car or with someone? Here, hold this while going here.
3: Yeah, I mean, they would be looking down at her cup going, oh, so she's gone to the other place. I get this.
2: A bit rude.
3: There's a go-to cafe in the town that I live in that I go to all the time. And at times, if it's too busy, I'll go to another place to get a coffee. And if I'm walking past my normal cafe, I'll hide the coffee or I'll cross the other side of the street.
2: Oh, just so they don't see me.
3: Mm.
2: It's like cheating, isn't it?
3: It's like cheating. You feel bad.
2: Not so much for men maybe, but I know women when they go to a hairdresser for so many years.
3: Oh, yeah.
2: You can't leave.
3: Mm.
2: Is it okay to take a takeaway coffee from another cafe into another cafe?
3: Yeah, that's fine.
2: Thank you.
3: Do you agree with me?
2: That's all I want to know. All right. I'm not going to say what I think.
0: This is the Morning Rush Rewind.

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0: time for some sport. Monkey's thought on sport.
1: Well, what a big day for sport. History in the making. It's underway. When I say it's underway, people would be filing into the MCG. The bars are opening at 7. Kickoff of this big NFL game at 10:35. Some texts coming through. Big Bo text through about 30 minutes ago. On the way to the NFL.
0: On ya, Bo.
1: 4 tickets.
0: Oh, are you gonna read that out, eh? Okay, yep, no worries.
1: Took the lads, Cooter, Walker, Brown Dog, cost me $10,000.
0: $10,000? Well, gee whiz.
1: Don't you think I should have read that out? Duffel's text this
0: out. He might have told the wife it was $5,000, you know what I mean?
1: Well, he wouldn't text us and say...
0: Okay, righto.
1: Duffel says this, because not everyone's cup of tea. The NFL, a typical American sport, all about the off-field entertainment because the game itself is crap.
0: Ooh.
1: Seriously, 11 minutes of live play in 4 hours? We should never complain about the AFL. And we'll get to the AFL in a sec because suddenly it's sort of forgotten that there's 2 very big games on this weekend. But just back to the Rams and the 49ers. All right, do you know how the 49ers got their name?
0: I don't.
1: So it's all to do with the gold rush in California back in 1849. That's where the 49ers come from.
0: Great.
1: They're playing the Rams. I think the Rams might be favourites, but of course the Rams only arriving yesterday, staying in the time zone. So it will be interesting to see how the MCG looks and feels. I think it's going to be amazing. It's a shame you and I aren't going, but never mind. Now, the Rams versus the 49ers. I just told you where the name comes from, but Sylvia Jeffries off the TV, yeah, she might have had a bit of a slip-up here when she was talking about the teams.
2: It would seem they did neither of those things yesterday. They were watching some footy game in America, the Rams and the San Francisco 69ers play some rubbish game.
0: Yeah, you got to make sure you get those numbers right. Yeah. It's the 49ers.
1: Yeah, she got them wrong. Now, look, just a serious one in sport today, just for a moment. I don't get very serious. But an interesting editorial in today's Herald Sun written by Rita Pahini. And it's about the racism report with Hawthorn, right? This sort of came and went fairly quickly this week. A lot of new evidence came out, a lot of new tapes come out. Pretty much the stuff Chris Fagan and Alistair Clarkson copped at the time. Remember,
0: well,
1: a lot of the community and a lot of the media sort of had a crack at those two gentlemen. Rita Pahini's come out today. You want to read it, and it just says we should all be ashamed of ourselves for jumping the gun because that report is now heavily flawed.
0: Well, the thing is, why isn't there as much talk now that it's closed as opposed to the build-up and the accusations? Is that where she's going?
1: Well, she's just saying...
0: I haven't read it, but I will.
1: She's saying everyone needs a bit of a check, and she's actually named a few media people, including our mate, Jerry Waitley. So have a look at the editorial on the Sun today. Very well written. Okay, AFL. Remember that?
0: Oh, yeah.
1: Remember the Aussie rules?
0: It's on tonight, isn't it?
1: Yeah, 2 massive games. So Freo take on Geelong tonight over in the West. Brisbane will take on Adelaide tomorrow night. Monkey thinks... All right, I'm speaking in third person. Monkey thinks...
0: Tell him I said g'day.
1: Monkey thinks Freo and Brisbane will win. Now, Geelong, though, interesting. Still playing Jeremy Cameron. For mine, it's like they're carrying Jeremy Cameron, but he's too good of a player not to play, I guess. But it'll be interesting. He needs to play well tonight, in my opinion.
0: Yep.
1: And then, of course, Brisbane tomorrow night. But how's this, right? I mentioned before the news, Jesse Hogan might be joining Collingwood, right? Mm. Might be joining Collingwood. So he now joins a group of only 28 players. If he goes to Collingwood, he'll be the 29th to have played with 4 clubs.
0: Oh, yeah. There's a few out
1: 4 clubs in VFL, AFL history.
0: I reckon I could reel off 3.
1: All right. Well, just before you do that, there's only 3 players in history who have played for 5 clubs.
0: Oh, I didn't know that. Okay.
1: 5 clubs, all right? There's only one real modern one I reckon you'd know, and that was Dale Kickett. Played for Fitzroy, West Coast, St Kilda, Essendon and Freo.
0: There you go.
1: But back to the 4 club group.
0: Yeah.
1: Who you got?
0: I reckon Scott Cummings is one of them. Scotty Cummings.
1: I know Scotty Cummings, but no, I can't see him here.
0: Okay, rightio. Martin Pike.
1: Oh, well, it
0: was Martin Pike.
1: Sorry, it says include, but it's not on my list. Martin Pike, yes. Melbourne, Fitzroy, North Melbourne, and the Lions.
0: What about Jacko? Was Mark Jackson 4 clubs?
1: Could have been, but not here.
0: The
1: ones that are in front of me, right? This is not the full 28, but names that people would know. Phil Carman, Adrian Fletcher, Martin Pike, you said. Simon Minton Connell, the hyphen.
0: Oh, long sleeves.
1: The long sleeves. He never
0: had his footy card.
1: Never really stuck his arms fully out. They just, his elbows were glued to his ribs. And Richard Osborne. So there you go. Yeah.
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2: Craig's playing Radios Categories today. The jackpot's $450. Good morning, Craig.
3: Good morning, fellas. How are you?
2: Yeah, we're good, thank you. Not everyone's into it. Some people are, some people aren't. Are you into the NFL game this morning or not?
3: AFL, mate.
4: Yeah. AFL, don't care. Now, Craig, you're right. Fellas are here, but we also have Lily on Work Experience. Say hello to Lily.
3: Hey, Lily. Hope you're well.
5: Hello.
4: Yeah, you say hello back. Now, Lily's going to be asking the category, so we're taking a risk here.

0: throwing a work experience kid under the bus to do radio categories. Sean's not happy about it. I've got full faith, Lil, okay?
1: All right.
0: All right, 60 seconds, Craig. Let's get you a letter. $450, Shawnee. Good price. It's a C. C for Charlie.
2: C for Craig.
0: Or a C for Craig.
3: Mm, okay. So
0: just the rules.
3: The rules. Every answer needs to start with the letter C. Craig, don't double up on a word. If you're struggling, say pass, and then Lily will come back to that category. I'm going to throw it to Monkey and Lily here. I don't have a sheep monkey, so over to you guys.
0: All right. You ready, Lil?
1: Yeah.
0: Okay. So when I say go, you ask Craig this first category. You ready, Craig?
2: I'm ready.
0: All right, here we go. And go.
1: Something hot.
2: Coals.
1: Something in the kitchen.
2: Cooking utensils.
1: Something people climb.
2: What? Cliff.
1: Something that cools you down.
2: Cold shower.
1: A reason to visit a DR or a doctor.
0: That's all right.
2: Chest infection.
1: Something people do daily.
2: Cook.
1: Something people are very wary of.
2: Cows.
1: A weather term.
2: Chili.
1: Something most people have at least two of.
2: Cupboards.
1: A type of cake.
2: Chocolate.
0: All right. Well done, Lily. Great reading. Well done, Craig. We'll see if there's any flags on the play. Sean, anything stand out for you?
3: No. I mean, I don't recall. Sorry, you wrote down all the answers, so it's over to...
0: Something people are wary of, cows.
3: Oh, yeah, they can kick, can't they?
0: Yeah, maybe. There's almost a double up. Something in the kitchen, cooking utensils. And then you said something people do daily, cook. Well, they're two different words.
3: They are.
0: Yep. I think we're pretty good here. That's 10 out of 10. Well done, Craig. $450. Well done, Lily. Good stuff. I think that's a 10 out of 10.
3: Craig, you're sharing the money with someone else. Did you have someone helping you?
2: Yeah, got the work rates. We'll go out for dinner.
3: Right.
0: Oh, you sound really buddy pumped about it.
3: You sound stoked. Yeah, we'll go for dinner, I guess. Good on you, Craig. Stay there. We'll get your details, radius categories. We'll reset on Monday for $100.
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20: Hello, I'm Lachlan Gray. A court's heard a man who fatally stabbed his ex-partner while on bail committed a callous and brutal murder. Jefferson Shaw reports.
21: Daniel Billings has been jailed for up to 28 years after breaking into Molly Ticehurst's Forbes home in 2024 and stabbing her 15 times. He was on bail for domestic violence offences after Molly Ticehurst told police he'd sexually assaulted her, killed their puppy, and threatened to kill her. In sentencing him, Justice Natalie Adams said it must have been terrifying for Miss Ticehurst to die, knowing her worst fears had come true. Billings' minimum sentence is 20 years. Jefferson Shaw reporting.
20: A split has emerged within One Nation over the party's treatment of Liberal MP Andrew Hastie. The former elite soldier is demanding the party remove a cartoon on its social media channels that labels him a traitor. One Nation leader Pauline Hanson is refusing to budge, and her Senate colleague Sean Bell is backing her in. But high-profile One Nation recruit Barnaby Joyce has told News 24 he's sorry if Mr. Hastie is offended.
22: I apologise. It's nothing to do with me, but I apologise. And obviously I don't believe Mr. Hastie's a traitor. Of course, that's an absurdity. He's not.
23: Should One Nation remove the cartoon?
22: That's beyond my pay grade, that, isn't it? I don't speak for Pauline, and that's a question for her.
20: Australia's domestic spy agency has disrupted more than a dozen activities, which could have led to terror attacks since the Bondi massacre in December last year. ASIO boss Mike Burgess told Neil Mitchell's Mitchell Unlimited podcast they've stopped some concerning behaviour before it could escalate.
24: My agency and the police have prevented, so things not actively in plan, but activities of individuals that could have led to an attack. 16 of those events have been stopped by the police and security service since Bondi. If they left unchecked, they could have left to a terrorist attack, which would have been in some shape or form that would have resulted in the harm or loss of life.
20: A man has been charged by federal police for alleged corrupt conduct while employed by the ATO. The 32-year-old is accused of unlawfully disclosing information to organised crime groups. Electronic devices seized at a Gold Coast home yesterday also uncovered alleged child abuse material. He'll face court later this month. And the journalist who broke the news of 9/11 to Australia as it unfolded, Sandra Sully, says no one will forget the impact of the tragedy. Today marks 25 years since the attack. Checking sport, the Swans will be keen observers in tonight's clash between the Cats and Dockers in Perth. Sydney to host the winner of that clash in a preliminary final next week. Brisbane take on Adelaide in tomorrow's second semi-final. More than 100,000 fans have witnessed the San Francisco 49ers defeat the LA Rams 27-7 in Australia's first ever regular season NFL match. And American hope Coco Gauff has been eliminated in the semi-finals of the US Open, losing in three sets to Jelena Rybakina. That's the latest. I'm Lachlan Gray.
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0: Good evening, I'm Chris McCarthy. One Nation MP Barnaby Joyce has apologised to Liberal member Andrew Hastie after the minor party called the former soldier a traitor. The slur was made in a cartoon posted on One Nation's social media channels. Mr Joyce doesn't believe Mr Hastie is a traitor, but says it's up to party leader Pauline Hanson to remove the cartoon. His One Nation colleague Sean Bell has told News 24 Mr Hastie is overreacting.
1: I don't think the party has anything to apologise for. I think people should go and watch the cartoon. It takes the mickey out of everyone. Mr. Hastie has had problems with One Nation for a very long time now. And that cartoon has been out for a very long time.
0: An ATO staffer in Queensland has been charged with corruption. The 32-year-old is accused of disclosing information obtained in his capacity as a public official to organise crime syndicates. Electronic devices have been seized from his Surfers Paradise home along with child abuse material. Friends of Forbes childcare worker Molly Tyshurst are remembering her legacy after the sentencing of her killing. Daniel Billings will spend at least 20 years in jail for fatally stabbing her while on bail for domestic violence. Molly's death triggered a crackdown on bail laws for domestic violence offenders. Speaking outside court, friend Aidan Clark says the new laws might help others.
2: We can really take light of, as much as this is a terrible situation for everybody and no one will ever fill that hole that Molly's left. Hopefully, no one has to go through what we have gone through.
0: Australians living with a type of motor neuron disease will soon have access to cheaper treatment. Qalsody helps slow the progression of the disease and maintains muscle function. The injection will be available for about 70 patients a year. Federal Health Minister Mark Butler says it will be listed on the PBS from October.
3: But without the PBS listing, it would cost patients about $28,000 every single script. It will now, from the 1st of October, be available at the just PBS price of $25.
0: New South Wales is welcoming an upgraded credit rating outlook, while Queensland's rating has fallen for the first time since 2009. The Sunshine State's rating has dropped from AA+ to AA with an unstable outlook, while New South Wales has been upgraded to stable. And Saturday, the 10th of October, is on track to be the single biggest day for weddings in Australia this year. Checking sport, an early arrival in Australia has paid off for the San Francisco 49ers, defeating the LA Rams 27-7 in front of more than 100,000 fans at the MCG. Fremantle has dropped winger Nathan O'Driscoll for tonight's semi-final clash with an unchanged Geelong, with Corey Wagner coming in. Jude McVee comes in for the injured Brandon Walker, the Cats opting not to recall defender Sam De Koning. And Elena Rybakina has reached the US Open final. That's the latest. I'm Chris McCarthy.
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0: Good evening, I'm Chris McCarthy. One Nation MP Barnaby Joyce has apologised to Liberal member Andrew Hastie after the minor party called the former soldier a traitor. The slur was made in a cartoon posted on One Nation's social media channels. Mr Joyce doesn't believe Mr Hastie is a traitor, but says it's up to party leader Pauline Hanson to remove the cartoon. His One Nation colleague Sean Bell has told News 24 Mr Hastie is overreacting.
1: I don't think the party has anything to apologise for. I think people should go and watch the cartoon. It takes the mickey out of everyone. Mr Hastie has had problems with One Nation for a very long time now. And that cartoon has been out for a very long time.
0: An ATO staffer in Queensland has been charged with corruption. The 32-year-old is accused of disclosing information obtained in his capacity as a public official to organise crime syndicates. Electronic devices have been seized from his Surfers Paradise home along with child abuse material. Friends of Forbes childcare worker Molly Tyshurst are remembering her legacy after the sentencing of her killing. Daniel Billings will spend at least 20 years in jail for fatally stabbing her while on bail for domestic violence. Molly's death triggered a crackdown on bail laws for domestic violence offenders. Speaking outside court, friend Aidan Clark says the new laws might help others.
2: We can really take light of, as much as this is a terrible situation for everybody and no one will ever fill that hole that Molly's left. Hopefully, no one has to go through what we have gone through.
0: Australians living with a type of motor neuron disease will soon have access to cheaper treatment. Qalsody helps slow the progression of the disease and maintains muscle function. The injection will be available for about 70 patients a year. Federal Health Minister Mark Butler says it will be listed on the PBS from October.
3: But without the PBS listing, it would cost patients about $28,000 every single script. It will now, from the 1st of October, be available at the just PBS price of $25.
0: New South Wales is welcoming an upgraded credit rating outlook, while Queensland's rating has fallen for the first time since 2009. The Sunshine State's rating has dropped from AA+ to AA with an unstable outlook, while New South Wales has been upgraded to stable. And Saturday the 10th of October is on track to be the single biggest day for weddings in Australia this year. Checking sport, an early arrival in Australia has paid off for the San Francisco 49ers, defeating the LA Rams 27 points to 7 in front of more than 100,000 fans at the MCG. Fremantle has dropped winger Nathan O'Driscoll for tonight's semi-final clash with an unchanged Geelong, with Corey Wagner coming in. Jude McVee comes in for the injured Brandon Walker, the Cats opting not to recall defender Sam De Koning. And Elena Rybakina has reached the US Open final. That's the latest. I'm Chris McCarthy.
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0: Good evening, I'm Chris McCarthy. One Nation MP Barnaby Joyce has apologised to Liberal member Andrew Hastie after the minor party called the former soldier a traitor. The slur was made in a cartoon posted on One Nation's social media channels. Mr Joyce doesn't believe Mr Hastie is a traitor, but says it's up to party leader Pauline Hanson to remove the cartoon. His One Nation colleague Sean Bell has told News 24 Mr Hastie is overreacting.
1: I don't think the party has anything to apologise for. I think people should go and watch the cartoon. It takes the mickey out of everyone. Mr Hastie has had problems with One Nation for a very long time now. And that cartoon has been out for a very long time.
0: An ATO staffer in Queensland has been charged with corruption. The 32-year-old is accused of disclosing information obtained in his capacity as a public official to organise crime syndicates. Electronic devices have been seized from his Surfers Paradise home along with child abuse material. Friends of Forbes childcare worker Molly Tyshurst are remembering her legacy after the sentencing of her killing. Daniel Billings will spend at least 20 years in jail for fatally stabbing her while on bail for domestic violence. Molly's death triggered a crackdown on bail laws for domestic violence offenders. Speaking outside court, friend Aidan Clark says the new laws might help others.
2: We can really take light of, as much as this is a terrible situation for everybody and no one will ever fill that hole that Molly's left. Hopefully, no one has to go through what we have gone through.
0: Australians living with a type of motor neuron disease will soon have access to cheaper treatment. Qalsody helps slow the progression of the disease and maintains muscle function. The injection will be available for about 70 patients a year. Federal Health Minister Mark Butler says it will be listed on the PBS from October.
3: But without the PBS listing, it would cost patients about $28,000 every single script. It will now, from the 1st of October, be available at the just PBS price of $25.
0: New South Wales is welcoming an upgraded credit rating outlook, while Queensland's rating has fallen for the first time since 2009. The Sunshine State's rating has dropped from AA+ to AA with an unstable outlook, while New South Wales has been upgraded to stable. And Saturday, the 10th of October, is on track to be the single biggest day for weddings in Australia this year. Checking sport, an early arrival in Australia has paid off for the San Francisco 49ers, defeating the LA Rams 27-7 in front of more than 100,000 fans at the MCG. Fremantle has dropped winger Nathan O'Driscoll for tonight's semi-final clash with an unchanged Geelong, with Corey Wagner coming in. Jude McVee comes in for the injured Brandon Walker, the Cats opting not to recall defender Sam De Koning. And Elena Rybakina has reached the US Open final. That's the latest. I'm Chris McCarthy.
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0: Good evening, I'm Chris McCarthy. One Nation MP Barnaby Joyce has apologised to Liberal member Andrew Hastie after the minor party called the former soldier a traitor. The slur was made in a cartoon posted on One Nation's social media channels. Mr Joyce doesn't believe Mr Hastie is a traitor, but says it's up to party leader Pauline Hanson to remove the cartoon. His One Nation colleague Sean Bell has told News 24 Mr Hastie is overreacting.
1: I don't think the party has anything to apologise for. I think people should go and watch the cartoon. It takes the mickey out of everyone. Mr Hastie has had problems with One Nation for a very long time now. And that cartoon has been out for a very long time.
0: An ATO staffer in Queensland has been charged with corruption. The 32-year-old is accused of disclosing information obtained in his capacity as a public official to organise crime syndicates. Electronic devices have been seized from his Surfers Paradise home along with child abuse material. Friends of Forbes childcare worker Molly Tyshurst are remembering her legacy after the sentencing of her killing. Daniel Billings will spend at least 20 years in jail for fatally stabbing her while on bail for domestic violence. Molly's death triggered a crackdown on bail laws for domestic violence offenders. Speaking outside court, friend Aidan Clark says the new laws might help others.
2: We can really take light of, as much as this is a terrible situation for everybody and no one will ever fill that hole that Molly's left. Hopefully, no one has to go through what we have gone through.
0: Australians living with a type of motor neuron disease will soon have access to cheaper treatment. Qalsody helps slow the progression of the disease and maintains muscle function. The injection will be available for about 70 patients a year. Federal Health Minister Mark Butler says it will be listed on the PBS from October.
3: But without the PBS listing, it would cost patients about $28,000 every single script. It will now, from the 1st of October, be available at the just PBS price of $25.
0: New South Wales is welcoming an upgraded credit rating outlook, while Queensland's rating has fallen for the first time since 2009. The Sunshine State's rating has dropped from AA+ to AA with an unstable outlook, while New South Wales has been upgraded to stable. And Saturday the 10th of October is on track to be the single biggest day for weddings in Australia this year. Checking sport, an early arrival in Australia has paid off for the San Francisco 49ers, defeating the LA Rams 27-7 in front of more than 100,000 fans at the MCG. Fremantle has dropped winger Nathan O'Driscoll for tonight's semi-final clash with an unchanged Geelong, with Corey Wagner coming in. Jude McVee comes in for the injured Brandon Walker, the Cats opting not to recall defender Sam De Koning. And Elena Rybakina has reached the US Open final. That's the latest. I'm Chris McCarthy.
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0: Good evening, I'm Chris McCarthy. One Nation MP Barnaby Joyce has apologised to Liberal member Andrew Hastie after the minor party called the former soldier a traitor. The slur was made in a cartoon posted on One Nation's social media channels. Mr Joyce doesn't believe Mr Hastie is a traitor, but says it's up to party leader Pauline Hanson to remove the cartoon. His One Nation colleague Sean Bell has told News 24 Mr Hastie is overreacting.
1: I don't think the party has anything to apologise for. I think people should go and watch the cartoon. It takes the mickey out of everyone. Mr. Hastie has had problems with One Nation for a very long time now. And that cartoon has been out for a very long time.
0: An ATO staffer in Queensland has been charged with corruption. The 32-year-old is accused of disclosing information obtained in his capacity as a public official to organise crime syndicates. Electronic devices have been seized from his Surfers Paradise home along with child abuse material. Friends of Forbes childcare worker Molly Tyshurst are remembering her legacy after the sentencing of her killing. Daniel Billings will spend at least 20 years in jail for fatally stabbing her while on bail for domestic violence. Molly's death triggered a crackdown on bail laws for domestic violence offenders. Speaking outside court, friend Aidan Clark says the new laws might help others.
2: We can really take light of, as much as this is a terrible situation for everybody and no one will ever fill that hole that Molly's left. Hopefully, no one has to go through what we have gone through.
0: Australians living with a type of motor neuron disease will soon have access to cheaper treatment. Qalsody helps slow the progression of the disease and maintains muscle function. The injection will be available for about 70 patients a year. Federal Health Minister Mark Butler says it will be listed on the PBS from October.
3: But without the PBS listing, it would cost patients about $28,000 every single script. It will now, from the 1st of October, be available at the just PBS price of $25.
0: New South Wales is welcoming an upgraded credit rating outlook, while Queensland's rating has fallen for the first time since 2009. The Sunshine State's rating has dropped from AA+ to AA with an unstable outlook, while New South Wales has been upgraded to stable. And Saturday, the 10th of October, is on track to be the single biggest day for weddings in Australia this year. Checking sport, an early arrival in Australia has paid off for the San Francisco 49ers, defeating the LA Rams 27-7 in front of more than 100,000 fans at the MCG. Fremantle has dropped winger Nathan O'Driscoll for tonight's semi-final clash with an unchanged Geelong, with Corey Wagner coming in. Jude McVee comes in for the injured Brandon Walker, the Cats opting not to recall defender Sam De Koning. And Elena Rybakina has reached the US Open final. That's the latest. I'm Chris McCarthy.
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9: Hello, I'm Chelsea Bowden. A split appears to have emerged in One Nation's ranks over a cartoon labelling Liberal MP Andrew Hastie a traitor. Federal politics editor Michael Packey.
10: High-profile One Nation MP Barnaby Joyce has apologised to Andrew Hastie over a cartoon posted to the party's social media accounts.
11: Obviously, I don't believe Mr. Hastie's a traitor.
10: But Mr. Joyce says it's up to One Nation leader Pauline Hanson to decide if the cartoon should be removed. His colleague, Sean Bell, has told News 24 Mr. Hastie is overreacting.
12: I don't think the party has anything to apologise for.
10: The former elite soldier believes he's been targeted after giving evidence in the case against Ben Robert Smith. Mr. Hastie says it's not only a slur on him, but the 20 other SAS members who were subpoenaed. The RSL has also condemned Senator Hanson for standing by the offensive cartoon. Michael Packey, Canberra.
9: An Australian tax office staffer in Queensland has been charged with corruption. The 32-year-old is accused of disclosing information obtained in his capacity as a public official to organised crime associates. Electronic devices have also been seized from his Surfers Paradise home, along with child abuse material. Friends of New South Wales childcare worker Molly Ticehurst are remembering her legacy after the sentencing of her killer. Daniel Billings will spend at least 20 years in jail for fatally stabbing her while on bail for domestic violence. Molly's death triggered a crackdown on bail laws for domestic violence offenders. Outside court, friend Aidan Clark says the new laws might help others.
13: We can really take light of, as much as this is a terrible situation for everybody and no one will ever fill that hole that Molly's left, hopefully no one has to go through what we have gone through.
9: A quarter of a century on from 9/11, Australia's spy chief says this country is better equipped to confront the threat of terrorism. ASIO boss Mike Burgess has told the Mitchell Unlimited podcast, Australia is in a stronger position than it was back then.
14: We have better capabilities as a result of 9/11 and the investments and the action taken since then. And yes, Bin Laden was found. Al-Qaeda isn't what it was yesterday. ISIL's caliphate was defeated through the last 25 years. So we're in a better place, but unfortunately, violent extremism and transnational terrorism still exists.
9: Mr. Burgess has also revealed that 16 activities that could have led to terror attacks have been disrupted since the Bondi massacre in December last year. And Australians living with a type of motor neuron disease will soon have access to a cheaper treatment with a drug to be added to the PBS from October.
7: CUB, Steve's Bus Hire, Harvey Norman Warrnambool, Whiten's Catering and Warrnambool Toyota. Proud partners of the HFNL in 2026.
9: Fremantle have survived a surge from Geelong to claim a 14-point semi-final win in Perth, keeping their dream of a maiden premiership alive. Key forward Josh Tracy says they'll be moving on to the next goal pretty quickly.
15: Stoked that we had to win, but we've still got more to achieve. And yeah, we take it in our stride. No doubt a lot of confidence is going to come out of it. But, you know, we've still got bigger and better things to go and chase.
9: The Dockers will now travel to face Sydney in a preliminary final next week. The Newcastle Knights have ended the Rabbitohs NRL season with a 20-10 win in Sydney. The Knights soldier on to a semi-final against the loser of the match between the Warriors and Dolphins. And more than 100,000 fans have packed the MCG for the first ever NFL game played in Australia, the San Francisco 49ers defeating the LA Rams. That's the latest news and sport.
0: Get exclusive deals at the World Travel Expo hosted by Warrnambool Travel this Sunday at the Warrnambool Showgrounds. 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If you've seen Jared Delaney from Ray White Rural on his phone, he's probably clinching a fantastic deal for one of his clients. If you're buying or selling, the next client Jared talks to should be you. 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
21: Mostly sunny today, light winds becoming northerly, 15 and 20 k's. Sunday, partly cloudy, high chance of showers in the morning with a chance of thunderstorms in the afternoon, top 21. Monday, cloudy, very high chance of showers, top of 17. And Tuesday, partly cloudy, high chance of showers, top of 13. Heading for a top of 21 today for Warrnambool, Mortlake and Terang, and 20 for Port Fairy.
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21: Currently it's 5 degrees.
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10: Weekend edition Australia Overnight. I'm Pat Panizza. Great to have your company as we take your calls across the nation. 133-693. Got a big show on the way this morning for your listening pleasure. The world famous News of the Week blank quiz returns. That's your chance of picking up that prize thanks to Pestrol with the blank quiz. Weird Science with Dr. Carl is also on the way this morning. Why do humans, polar bears, even some birds and ants, why do they all kiss? And we'll discuss that. And a study, what did it show about the unethical behaviour of wealthy people versus lower income people? What did this study reveal? All that and more with Dr. Carl. That's on the way. Sport with Andrew Lucas. Also food with Melanie Leonello. A grilled chicken salad, perfect for the spring months. Also, our program nostalgia expert, Matt Batten from TV City, will be live in the studio taking your calls. Matt wants to know the things that we grew up with that have almost disappeared, like public telephones. There's sort of few and far between now. And also going to the movies. We'll talk to our program nostalgia expert, Matt Batten, after the 2 a.m. news. Everybody's favourite girl from Brisbane, Olympia Kwiatkowski, will join us after the 5 a.m. news. Olympia's back with her segment, Welcome to the Weekend. All the news and information you need for a brand new day. And also political expert this morning, John Preston, after the 4 a.m. news. For Terry Barnes, he'll be here taking your calls live, discussing the week that was in politics, and we'll chat about the One Nation leader in Victoria, Warren Pickering, and his confession about many years ago, his public confession, drugs and all sorts of other issues that he spoke about and admitted to, is my understanding. You would have heard this, of course, during the week. And the reaction to that, did the fact that he admitted these flaws just sort of clear the air?
1: and One Nation voters and followers seem to be sticking by their leaders. And when you admit fault and you're flawed, sometimes your audience go with you. Flawed politicians. Interesting. 133 693. That's on the list as well this morning. Justine in Baldwin. Hi, Justine.
11: Good morning, Pat. Now, Pat, this is a true story, just in relation to your previous guest. My girlfriend, her husband, ex-husband, was, let's say, a little bit naughty. Anyway, so she basically, he left the family home. So after a few months, one day she was so angry, she got all the wedding photos of herself and him, put them in the rubbish bin, but she purposely left the lid of the rubbish bin open and she put the photos in the bin out early so all the neighbours were walking past and could see her and her husband's head out the top of the rubbish bin.
1: Right.
11: So that's how the neighbours found out he was no longer in the family.
1: Right, okay. Well, I guess that plays into what we were talking about. It sends a signal to you. And then if you're sending a signal to others in your community, in your neighbours, you're really putting a lid on it, almost literally there, or, you know, moving on from it. You're telling the world about it. So you've committed to the fact that it's over and it's time to move on.
11: But the best part was her beautiful daddy, who is still with us, and he's very similar to my daddy, maybe 6 years younger. My dad's 94. He came over to mow the lawn and he thought his daughter had really gone cray-cray and he said, "Darling, why have you got all the photos of, you know, her?" And she said, "You know what, Dad? I feel good and this is what I'm doing." He said, "Terrific." And he said, "Do you want me to close the lid of the bin?" And she said, "No. I want everyone to know that he won't be coming back and this is what he did."
1: Gee. Yeah. Wow. Okay. Thank you, Justine. Chris in Broadmeadows. Hi, Chris.
12: Good morning, Pat. Is this the Yvon Lawrence show with Sexually Speaking? Was that when I was listening on a Saturday morning before Darren James in the early 90s, or was that in the 80s?
1: Oh, look, I've heard about that radio show. Look, I've been here a long time at 3AW Melbourne and on this radio network, but it was before my time. So what era are you, Sexually Speaking, by Yvon Lawrence?
12: I started ringing Alan Pearsall on the weekends after Hal Todd passed away. I was a regular on weekend overnight on Freo K with Hal Todd, but he sadly passed away and they were already moving to another format. So I started going through the old AM. I've got it now, a DAB Plus digital radio for 12 or 13 years, but came up with Alan Pearsall, then the next working week or two, that's in the middle of February of 92, and the next working week or two later with Keith McGowan. But can I just change the subject? I feel sorry for all the past coalition and Labor governments in Victoria. For this reason, and even the current, and even for Jess Wilson, I don't think we're going to fix this. I stand on the corner of Sydney Road and Camp Road, Faulkner. Now that side, Faulkner, the other side is Broadmeadows, right? I with my workers when we're going in the cars. You only have to be there for 4 or 5 minutes. You see hundreds of semi-trailers. Now, I'm not just talking about a cabin and one trailer. They call the trailer bogey. This is bogey, like double, the two trailers on a semi. Hundreds of them. I mean, how are they ever going to fix roads when you fix the road? They've just fixed Blair Street, Dulles, so just up the road from where I am, about 2 kilometres up from where I am. All resurfaced, good growth. But in the middle of school work traffic, which is anywhere from 2 o'clock now right through to 4 o'clock, and the work traffic, of course, coming off Barry Road, you see semi-trailers coming down. It only takes one of them to jackknife, and we've got a complete car park. Because if I can finish by saying, it only takes one accident on the Western Ring Road. They all come on the Camp Road, Sydney Road, Barry Road, Micklem Road, they come onto Pascal. It's just a nightmare. Mm. So if I'm in a taxi and I've got a half price taxi card, I deliberately try not to get in taxis anywhere after 2:30, 3, 4 o'clock, because you'd be sitting there and you just see the money add up.
1: With the speed cameras and things like that,
12: One day they had three accidents on different parts of the ring road. So we've got the Western, when it heads west, it's the Western Ring Road. When it heads east of Sydney Road, it becomes the Metropolitan Ring Road. We had three different accidents, and everything was a car park for miles. All the arterial roads around the northwestern suburbs for hours.
1: Yeah. Thank you, Chris. I've been doing a bit of driving over the week, this week. I guess with my weird hours with the overnight show, my times are often off peak, so you can move around a bit better. But I've been moving around during peak times, and it has been difficult to get around. Thinking about Melbourne and Victoria again, the big build with all these new roads, new stations, all the new infrastructure that with the big build. The controversial big build with the money spent and whether they were required or not. Nobody's using the new roads and the new stations and all these things, and we're still stuck on all the old roads. Is that right? 133693. Now, yesterday, Friday, I was very lucky to be at the MCG yesterday morning for the American football, the NFL. So it was the 49ers. I'd made some notes, but I don't know, I've put them down somewhere. But anyway, I can remember. The 49ers and the LA Rams at the MCG. So the American football, the NFL making history, 100,000 people plus. Very lucky to be there. And awesome. What an atmosphere. I mean, you don't need me to tell you what it would be like to be amongst that volume of people at a great arena like the MCG, the showbiz and the flashing lights and the planes flying overhead and the fireworks and the dancing girls and the musicians and the Jonas Brothers and the guys on the field. I don't know what they were doing, but they were playing American football, and we watched that. So it was pretty special. So have you been to a big sporting event that represents, I mean, it was here, but it was American culture. Have you been somewhere, you know, often people go to various cities and towns, and maybe it's a sporting event, maybe it's something else that you've been to that is big or small but represents that community that you can tell me about that you've travelled for. What was it like? Was it something like a big sporting event, like being at the MCG for the American football, or was it something different? 133693. It is the weekend edition of Australia Overnight.
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1: Weekend edition of Australia Overnight. Great heavy company. I'm Pat Panetta as we head into a brand new day, Saturday the 12th of September. 133693 is my phone number and the text line 0477 693 693. Now, I mentioned that I'd been out and about a bit this week. I had some out-of-town visitors who were in Melbourne, and the city's buzzing because of the American football, and it just had a great vibe. Maybe it was spring, but there was a lot of activity. And later in the week, as we head towards the big game at the MCG for the NFL, in town at like a sports bar type venue in the CBD, which of course is all decked out with the American football sort of paraphernalia, and we're there enjoying that sort of atmosphere. Now, there's a photo booth there, and these things, I guess, they're outsourced, a social media photo booth that you're there, that you take a photo, and I guess they print out the old-fashioned photo. A person I was with insisted that we take a photo in this photo booth, but it wasn't working. There was no paper, or it just it was there and it wasn't functional. So you zing your card on it, ding, and nothing happens. The money comes out of your account in this this fancy photo booth, like a more modern day one, and you're thinking, oh, well, did it work? So ding, go again, money comes out of your account, but nothing's happening. Of course, the people who run the pub, when I say of course, it's like, well, it's not ours. No, we don't know anything about it. Sorry, there's a phone number on the side. Can you phone that? It's just sucking money out. Wouldn't that be a good business? Just a box that sits there that does nothing, and you just put your card up. So I guess, what do you think about that? Because do you have a duty of care if you're running the venue and you've got this boxing in the corner that's just taking money for and providing no service? Do you think you'd close the door, or maybe the curtain, or put a little sign there saying it's not working today, as opposed to having people streaming through and just going ding, ding, ding, and nothing happening, and then they're saying, well, it's not, sorry, it's got nothing to do with me. Kenny, hello, Kenny.
23: No, Pat, how are you, mate?
1: Oh, I can't complain. Kenny, what's up, mate?
23: Not much. I've been okay.
1: How about those Dockers?
23: Yeah, good, eh?
1: Oh, I reckon they're, yeah, I think they, well, they're minor premiers, the Fremantle Dockers. We're going to talk sports soon. But they seem to have come good now. So I'm sure that those in WA, especially Frio Way, Fremantle, would be very happy.
23: Yeah, well, eh?
1: I reckon they will be. I reckon they will be, Kenny. Well done, mate. Well, thank you for listening. Let's have a look at some weather around the nation. In Broome, a sunny day and 31 degrees today. In Perth, a morning shower, then sunny and 21 degrees, and currently 18 degrees for Perth. In Adelaide, a sunny day, 24 degrees for Adelaide, currently sitting on 16. In Melbourne, a partly cloudy day, 22 degrees today for Saturday for Melbourne. Right now, 8 degrees. In Hobart, a sunny day and 19 degrees for Hobart. Currently it's 7 degrees. Off to Canberra, mostly sunny day today and 21 degrees. Currently it's 7. Wollongong, a mostly sunny day and 20 degrees today for Wollongong. In Sydney, cloud clearing, max of 21 today, right now 13. Partly cloudy in Newcastle and 21 degrees as well. In Brisbane, a shower or two, chasing a top of 23 degrees today. Brisbane right now sitting on 17. In Townsville, partly cloudy, 28. Cairns, shower or two, 27 degrees. Darwin, a sunny day, 34 degrees for Darwin. And Alice Springs, a mostly sunny day and 31 degrees. Now, the blank quiz is the news of the week blank quiz. And the prize is here for you to win 133693. It's the Pestrol Rodent-Free Max, very handy device to have, the Pestrol Rodent-Free Max. No chemicals, no poisons, you simply plug it in. Now, is spring in the air. The warmer weather, I hate to break it to you, but these rats and mice, they tend to multiply at this time of year. So this will keep them away. It's called the Pestrol Rodent Free Max. That is your prize on 133693 for the blank quiz. So different stories relating to the news of the week. Only 7 or 8 questions, so not many questions. We call it the blank quiz, and your chance to answer those questions and win the prize. For example, number 6, just mentioning one about the American football. Friday morning at the MCG, American football came to town with the Rams versus the 49ers. The Rams are from Los Angeles, while the 49ers are from blank. Blank. 133693. Phone now. Your chance to win the prize. It's the blank quiz.
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10: I'm Pat Panetta and join the conversation 133693. The text line 0477 693 693. Mick on the text, how much did you pay for the ticket to the NFL? And wasn't it too early for a football game, says Mick. I was very lucky. The ticket was organised for me, so I know there was the dynamic pricing, which means there was up to sort of $2,000 for tickets in the end. But I was lucky that I just like, thought to myself, I had to pinch myself. I'm thinking, I'm going to the MCG today with 100,000 people. So got very lucky. So thanks to that person who organised the ticket for me. So there was that. Was it too early for a football game? Well, it suited me because I had to be here at midnight to do this radio show. So it was an early start so I could get home and have a bit of a break and get ready for this. People were
1: you know, doing the normal things that you do at a football show, football event, the hot dogs, the burgers, the beers, the chips, all the stuff that you do. Was it too early? No, I enjoyed it. It was a spring day and it was just a special event, I guess. It was a one-off, so it was something unique and different. Good on you, Mick. Thank you. Time to do this.
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1: Prize is thanks to Pesterol. It's the Pesterol rodent-free Max, and this is the blank quiz. 133-693. Karen's in Altona Meadows. Hi there, Karen.
9: Hello.
1: Karen, number 1111, Blanche de... Oh, forgive me, I'm going to say her name incorrectly now, but she's in the news. Blanche de Alpejay passed away on Tuesday at 82 years old, and she was an Australian writer and the wife of former Prime Minister Blank.
9: Bob Hawke.
1: Oh, you got it. There you are. Thank you, thank you. Number one. Number two, Prime Minister Anthony Albanese says he's not worried about upsetting US President Donald Trump with tougher rules governing big US technology companies as he introduces new requirements to let Australians opt out of blanks on their social media feed. So what was all this about this week? So Albanese's talking to the big tech companies, you can opt out of the blank on your social media feed.
9: I'm trying to remember. Is it fees?
1: What's that?
9: Fees?
1: Fees? No. That's a good one because that is that the drip... the drip fees that they sort of should, I think that is illegal now, or is it? They need to give you a price, not sort of just keep stacking on the prices as you go. Mark Install, hey Mark.
11: Morning, Pat. Something to do with that computer, terminating, scouring.
1: Yeah, there's a word. There's a word. It's a phrase.
11: Thingamajiggy,
1: yeah.
11: Blocking what we can listen and watch to from a communist government.
1: I love you, mate, but that's not it. This word was used a lot. We're referring to that story. Sort of blocking in a way. It's sort of a thing that happens in the back end when you're looking at tech social media. Hello, Pauline of Mentone. How are you? Not too bad, Pat. I love your show. Yes, Pauline?
12: Yep.
1: How are you? This is the blank quiz number two here in the blank quiz to win the prize. Prime Minister Anthony Albanese says he's not worried about upsetting US President Donald Trump with tougher rules governing big US technology companies as he introduces new requirements to let Australians opt out of blanks on their social media feed. What do you think there?
12: No, sorry.
1: Oh, okay, all right. 133-693. This is called the blank quiz. It relates to different stories of the week, news stories. That was Pauline. Let's go see David now. Hello, David.
13: Yeah, hi. How are you going?
1: Oh, I'm okay. What about you? What's happening in your world?
13: Just relaxing after watching a great game of football.
1: Yeah, AFL or NRL? Where are you calling from?
13: Actually, both.
1: Yeah. Both. Then you've got the American football too in Melbourne yesterday or Friday. So it's all happening. We're going to talk sport with our man, Andrew Lucas, soon. It's all footy finals fever. Okay, number two for you, David. Prime Minister Anthony Albanese says he's not worried about upsetting US President Donald Trump with tougher rules governing big US technology companies. He's introducing new requirements to let Australians opt out of blanks on their social media feed there, David?
13: Well, I have no idea, but I'm just saying security.
1: Well, they're saying it is a security safety thing, are they? Why are they doing it? Anyway, thanks, David. There's Karen who's back on the line. Hello, Karen.
9: Hi, I think it's algorithms.
1: Algorithms it is, at number two.
9: I couldn't remember it.
1: That's the word. That's the little computer in the back which says you've watched something for a little while, so we're going to keep pushing that same content to you. Now, can somebody remind me why that's a bad thing?
9: Well,
1: I guess if it's bad content or if it's evil content, okay, that's stopping that. But the algorithm, is this the big debate? That you've got businesses and these sorts of things that sort of target audiences. So they use that sort of technology to send, you know, you're looking for a car, for example. And the more you look at cars, the more you receive the various cars. So that would be the whole idea, isn't it? If you're looking at something and you're consuming it more and more, that's right. Karen's on the phone. It's sort of all my voice. But anyway, there's something for us to talk about. Okay, number three, blank quiz, Karen. On Friday, yesterday, we remembered 9/11, the terrorist attacks in New York City and Washington, D.C. Those

0: Let's go over here. A new study this week found that blanking in your bathroom released potential pathogens, even when the lid was closed. What's this all about, Karen? Blanking in your bathroom can release pathogens. What story is this? Blanking in your bathroom.
1: I'm going to do doing your teeth.
0: Oh, not doing your teeth there, Karen. Nice one. No. Tony's in Sydney. Hi, Tony. Tony, a new study this week found that blanking in your bathroom released potential pathogens even when the lid was closed. Tone? In Sydney?
2: Are you talking to me?
0: Yeah. Sorry. Are you Tony in Sydney?
2: Oh, sorry. It's Harry.
0: Harry. All right. Did you get the question?
2: Is it flushing the toilet?
0: Let me have a look here. Flushing the toilet. Yes, a new study found that flushing the toilet released a cloud of potential pathogens into your bathroom, even when the lid's closed. Researcher says it's probably still best to close your toilet lid than if you're healthy. You're probably fine. We guess you can flush and run, it says here. All right, there you go, Harriet. Number four, where are you heading off to?
2: I'm just heading back home, actually.
0: Okay, you've been out or you're working?
2: Yeah, I was just out working for a little bit. I was driving an Uber, and now I'm just going heading back home.
0: Okay. Now, Harry, we're at number five. Can you sit there? Do you mind? Or just sort of draw your head? How far away are you from home?
2: I'm around the corner, so I'm all good.
0: All right, well, we're going to do a commercial break and come back, Harry. Only a few more to go as you continue with the blank quiz with Harry in Sydney after this.
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0: Heading to news, then we'll have Harry and a few other callers to continue with the blank quiz here on Australia Overnight. For the text message that tells me I need to ban certain people from the quiz, I'm doing a radio show. I ask people to phone for the quiz. If they phone once or 1,000 times, I don't care. That's what it's all about. I'm doing a radio show. I'm not a

0: 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Cleaning windows a less than desirable chore? Let the team at Harvey Norman Electrical show you the Robo window cleaning systems today.
1: Hello, I'm Chelsea Bowden. Police have conducted several welfare checks after another Optus outage left dozens of 000 callers unable to connect to emergency services. Optus confirmed the outage lasts for 1 hour and 16 minutes on Friday, affecting some customers in Victoria, South Australia, Tasmania and the Northern Territory. Victoria Police completed a number of welfare checks after Optus provided them with details of 39 impacted callers. The telco says a network issue resulted in intermittent call dropouts. One Nation MP Barnaby Joyce has apologised to Liberal member Andrew Hastie after the minor party called the former soldier a traitor. The slur was made in a cartoon posted on One Nation's social media channels. Mr Joyce doesn't believe Mr Hastie is a traitor, but says it's up to party leader Pauline Hanson to remove the cartoon. His One Nation colleague Sean Bell has told News 24 Mr Hastie is overreacting.
2: I don't think the party has anything to apologise for. I think people should go and watch the cartoon. It takes the mickey out of everyone. Mr. Hastie has had problems with One Nation for a very long time now. And that cartoon has been out for a very long time.
1: New South Wales is welcoming an upgraded credit rating outlook, while Queensland's rating has fallen for the first time since 2009. The Sunshine State's rating from S&P has dropped from AA+ to AA with an unstable outlook. The credit agency has upgraded the New South Wales outlook to stable. A jail sentence given to the man who murdered a New South Wales childcare worker has been criticised as inadequate. Daniel Billings has been jailed for up to 28 years for fatally stabbing Molly Ticehurst while on bail for domestic violence. His non-parole period is 20 years. Independent state MP and former prosecutor Philip Donato says the sentence is a joke.
3: This was the most serious of domestic violence offences. What's the point of having life sentences if the courts don't impose them? The Premier last week was talking about imposing life sentences for other offences. But what's the point if you've got Supreme Court judges that don't even impose the life sentences?
1: The WA government has granted police the power to beef up security around Australia's largest land-based defence expo. More than 10,000 people are expected to attend the event in Perth next month. A bill passed in Parliament will allow an exclusion zone to be set up around the event for 10 days. Anti-war protesters rioted outside the expo in Melbourne 2 years ago, injuring dozens of people. And Australians living with a type of motor neurone disease will soon have access to a cheaper treatment through the PBS.
0: Warrnambool Kia, Roma Bricknell member for Southwest Coast, Lifetime Trophies and the Warrnambool Standard. Proud partners of the HFNL in 2026.
1: Fremantle have kept their premiership prospects alive with a 14-point win over Geelong in Perth. The Dockers surrendered an early 31-point lead before surging home in the shadows of the final break. Key forward Josh Tracy says they were hungry after last week's shock loss.
4: Found out last week who was in your close circle and who's really stuck by you. But I know we had 60,000 plus fans that stuck with us, and I know that hurt for a couple of days and I hurt for a few days, but I wasn't going to let a performance like last week sum up our year, and we weren't going to finish like that, that's for sure.
1: The Dockers will now face Sydney in next week's preliminary final. And the Newcastle Knights have defeated the Rabbitohs 20-10 in their elimination final in Sydney. A rough game for South Sydney, losing Cody Walker and Alex Johnston to injury. The Knights soldier on to a semi-final against the loser of the match between the Warriors and Dolphins tonight.
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13: Mostly sunny today, light winds becoming northerly, 15 to 20 k's. Sunday, partly cloudy, high chance of showers in the morning with a chance of thunderstorms in the afternoon, top of 21. Monday, cloudy, very high chance of showers, top of 17. And Tuesday, partly cloudy, high chance of showers, top of 13. Heading for a top of 21 today for Warrnambool, Mortlake and Terang, and 20 for Port Fairy.
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15: Right now, it's 7 degrees.
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20: The prize is the Pestrol Rodent Free Max. 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It's very handy. 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Thank you, Harry. We had to do the news there, but we're up to number 5 with the blank quiz. You ready to go, Harry?
21: I'm all good to go.
20: Nice one. Around 170,000 passengers heading to and from Indonesia have been left stranded overnight. This is from during the week, a news story, after a blank closed a bunch of the country's airports. What are we talking about there, Harry?
21: Is it volcanic eruptions?
20: Volcanic eruption, that's right. Sending ash 15,000 metres in the air in an eruption that reports said you could hear hundreds of kilometres away as ash spread across the country. It ended up in airspaces all over the place, and flights to Jakarta, Sydney and Melbourne were affected. Number 5, there you go. Number 6 for you there, Harry, in the blank quiz. Now, today, Saturday the 12th of September, Friday morning at the MCG, which was yesterday, American football came to town with the Rams versus the 49ers. The Rams are from Los Angeles and the 49ers are from blank.
21: San Francisco.
20: And they won easily. Okay. Number 7. There's only 8 questions to win the prize. We're at number 7 now, Harry. Last weekend, on the Scottish Isle of Easdale, the World Blank Championships took place with more than 400 participants. So this is more of a quirky story during the week. So it was in Scotland, on the Scottish Isle of Easdale, the World Blank Championships took place with more than 400 participants. What championships took place there, do you think, Harry?
21: Oh, okay, this is going to be a tough one.
20: Yeah.
21: Was it rowing? I'm not sure.
20: Oh, look, you're sort of thinking clearly there, but it's not rowing, but it's on the Isle. Scotland, so it does involve water. There you go. Hi, Paul.
2: Hey, how you doing, Pat?
20: Good, Paul. Only a couple of questions to go here to win the prize. So last weekend on the Scottish Isle of Easdale, the World Blank Championships took place with more than 400 participants. Do you know the answer to this one?
2: Was it stone skipping?
20: Stone skipping it was. The World Stone Skimming Competition took place in Scotland on the so it was last weekend. With more than 400, I've just said that, there's a flooded quarry from 1881, and there you go, how interesting. The official Tossmaster is the prize that you get when you win. As for the champs, Abby McDonald, an Aussie repping New Zealand, won the women's title at 32. There you go. All right, so that's a story from during the week. Now, number eight for the prize there, Paul of Melbourne. On this day, the 12th of September, born on this day in Galveston, Texas, is the US singer Barry White. His 70s hits include I'm Gonna Love You Just a Little More Baby, Never Gonna Give You Up, and Can't Get Enough of Your Blank Babe. What's going on there, Paul? What's the blank?
2: Can't get enough of your love, baby.
20: Can't get enough of your love, baby. Well done, Paul. Congratulations. There you go. We'll get your details and get you the details of the Pestrol. We'll get your details and send you the Pestrol Red and Free Max. Congratulations there, Paul.
2: Thank you, sir.
20: 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Paul?
2: Here on Australia Overnight. Barry White. Get enough of your love, baby.
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12: That's right, on Australia Overnight, here comes Andrew Lucas, senior producer with the continuous call team on 2GB and 4BC, and our sport man on Australia Overnight weekends. How long have you been doing this role for, Andrew? I think when I started the show, it feels like yesterday, but it's been longer than that. You were already here. You were here before me, weren't you, with Clinton?
13: Yeah. Yeah, good morning, Pat, and good morning to your listeners. Yeah, that's right. I think a couple of years we've been speaking now.
12: Yeah.
13: I did a little bit with Clinton before that, with him being your predecessor, but always a pleasure to jump on in the early hours of the morning and recap last night's sport.
12: You're a great man and a great time of year too at the footy finals, and the NRL finals began last night in Sydney.
13: Yeah, that's right. Great time of year, September footy finals in both the NRL and AFL. And yeah, you're right, we had the NRL begin the first elimination final last night, and it was Newcastle who were too good for South Sydney, 20 points to 10 in front of a crowd of over 28,000 at Allianz Stadium. And yeah, a phenomenal game, a fantastic performance from Newcastle down on troops, and they started best early. They scored the first two tries of the game. They led 10-6 at half time, and then South Sydney's cause wasn't helped when they lost Cody Walker to a calf injury. Cody Walker, one of their star players and best players in that lineup in the halves there, hitting at return after coming off from the field in the 30th minute. And then midway through the second half, the Knights broke the game open with Jermaine McEwen's second try, and then Dom Young going over for a try just after that. And that gave the Knights a 20 points to 6 lead. And South Sydney scored late, but they always had too much work to do. And Alex Johnson, he also came from the field from South. He had a groin issue too. And for Newcastle, that now seals a semi-final spot. And a lot of loyal fans who made the trip down from Newcastle all the way to Sydney to watch their team perform, and they weren't disappointed at all. So they'll now face the winner of this afternoon's qualifying final between the New Zealand Warriors and the Dolphins. So a big game coming up in that one. But then Newcastle, yeah, through to the semi-finals next week.
14: OK, well, tell us more about the two big matches to come today as week one of the NRL finals continues.
13: Yeah, huge day ahead, and you'll hear it all on the continuous call team. At 4:05 Australian Eastern Standard Time, you'll have the New Zealand Warriors taking on the Dolphins. The Warriors finished second on the ladder, the Dolphins third. That'll be played at Go Media Stadium. Pat, would you believe this game sold out in just 17 minutes over in New Zealand, and we'll see a crowd of well over 25,000 fans over there in Auckland. And just shows the Warriors have done such a good job selling out their games throughout the season. They've won six in a row coming into this, the Warriors. They just missed out on the minor premiership to Penrith. They're the best attacking team in the competition, and they're the only team who scored over 700 points this season. They welcome back Lekahalasima and Jackson Ford from injury. Wade Egan and Kirk Cate will come back in for a rest. And then on the other hand, the Dolphins, another one of the form teams, they've won seven in a row coming into this. It's their first ever finals appearance in their short history. Selwyn Cobbo, Cody Nicarina and Kulikefu Finipuliaki come back into the side. And yeah, they're one of the most exciting teams, the Dolphins. And then later on tonight, it's the Cronulla Sharks hosting the North Queensland Cowboys at Allianz Stadium. Kick off in that one at 10 to 8 to 7:50 Australian Eastern Standard Time. And the Sharks, they come into this one having lost four of their last five. So they welcome back a few players from rest: Nico Hines, Blake Braley, Teague Wilson, Cale Eero, and then more importantly, Braden Trindle, who will line up in the halves. He's back from a shoulder injury to partner up with Nico as well. And for the Cowboys, they come into this one after conceding 50 points against the Raiders in their final match last week in Townsville. A really disappointing game in that. But they welcome back some troops. Jeremiah Nene, he returns. Reuben Cotter, he successfully downgraded his careless high tackle charge at the NRL judiciary this week. And the winner of this game, Cronulla and the Cowboys, they take on the loser of Sunday's Penrith and Roosters qualifying final, and the loser of the Sharks and the Cowboys, their season's over.
14: Okay. Alrighty. AFL as well, a bit deeper into the finals, and it was the first AFL semi-final last night over in the West.
13: Yeah, what a game this was. Fremantle too good for Geelong. The minor premiers, Fremantle 18-12. 120 over Geelong, 16-10, 106 at Optus Stadium. A sold-out crowd there, a huge crowd over there, and they saw the Dockers get it done in the end. And it was a great game, and they started best, the Dockers. They kicked the first two goals through Shea Bolton in just the opening minutes, and they kicked six in the first term, Fremantle, and they ended up taking a 25-point lead into quarter time. Geelong fought back in the second term, to their credit. They cut the deficit to 21 points at that main break, and in the third, they tightened that deficit, and then they actually forged ahead midway through the third term, Geelong. But then Fremantle, again, they didn't go away. We've seen them have those second-half surges so often throughout the season, and they kicked the last four goals of the third term to take a 16-point lead into three-quarter time. And in the end, in that fourth quarter, they just proved too strong. They started best after that third-quarter break, and then Geelong ended up kicking a couple late, but they fell short. And Patrick Boss, he kicked a goal with about a minute remaining to seal a big win for the Fremantle Dockers. A really important win here. Finished with four goals, Patrick Boss. And Luke Jackson, he was impressive. He had two goals, 25 touches and 35 hit-outs. And for Geelong, Ollie Henry, a career high, five goals. Shannon Neal, kicked three. Patrick Dangerfield, two. And Bailey Smith, he had 29 disposals. So for Fremantle now, I'll face the Sydney Swans in a preliminary final at the SCG next weekend. So what a clash that'll be with all the not far away. Yeah. Only a couple more games in the grand final and all these teams chasing a play.
14: Yep, prelim finals, then semi-finals, and then you just show into the grand final. But this weekend in the AFL, we are looking now in Brisbane. There's a semi to come in Brizzy.
13: Yeah, that's right. The second semi-final, the Brisbane Lions taking on the Adelaide Crows. First bounce at 7:35 Australian Eastern Time. Of course, the Brisbane Lions, they were embarrassed by Sydney and undermanned Sydney last week by 53 points. So they'll be looking to turn things around. Ty Gallup comes into the side. He replaces the injured Noah Ainsworth. And then for the Adelaide Crows, they got the job done. They beat the Western Bulldogs by 22 points in their elimination final in Adelaide last week. Zach Taylor comes into the side. Isaac Cumming omitted. And for the Crows, Riley Tilthorpe, he plays his 100th game. And for the Brisbane Lions, Charlie Cameron, he plays his 29th final. So a great effort there for Charlie Cameron as well. Earlier in the season, Brisbane were too good in this matchup by 52 points. And it'll be an exciting game up at the Gabba later on tonight. And the winner faces the Hawthorn in Melbourne in a preliminary final next week as well.
14: And yesterday, Friday, guess where I was? I was surrounded by another 100,000 people, MCG, the American football, the NFL, the San Francisco 49ers. That's right, isn't it? And it was the LA Rams. At the MCG. It was awesome.
13: Yeah, Pat, I've got to say, I wish I was right next to you there at the MCG
14: cool.
13: yesterday.
14: It was very, very cool.
13: What an atmosphere, what a turnout, and what an event. Over 100,000 fans, 100,021 packing into the MCG, and the MCG has never looked better. The field looked absolutely sensational to watch this historic NFL clash. The first time we've seen an NFL regular season game in Australia, and it was the San Francisco 49ers, as you know, defeating the LA Rams 27-7, and it was fantastic to see so many people pack in. I know a lot of people from Sydney, friends, colleagues, even rugby league players made the trip down to Melbourne to watch it, and it was just great to see. Obviously, with the time difference, it was 10:30 at the gang, and there was everyone out there turning out, people celebrating and in their colours and having beers and food as well. And it was a bit of an upset as well. The LA Rams, they were one of the favourites in this season, so they only came in. It was a bit of a hit and run mission. I think they spent less than 30 hours in Australia, whereas San Francisco were here a lot longer. They did plenty of promotion. They were out and about throughout the week in Melbourne. So in the end, it was the 49ers who were too good, 27-7.
14: All right. Always a pleasure. Thanks for being here with your sport report, Andrew Lucas. Thanks again, my friend.
13: Thanks for having me, Pat.
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14: Australia Overnight, that weird science of Dr. Carl is on the way. Why do humans, polar bears, some birds, even ants kiss? Why? Do we know why it happens? And is it similar to how humans touch lips together and kiss? And why do we do it? I guess it's the it feels good for starters. So anyway, we'll discuss that with Dr. Carl. And a study showing the measurement of unethical behaviour, wealthy people versus those on lower incomes. What did that study reveal? Also, in a few hours, talking politics, Saturday morning politics, filling in for Terry Barnes is John Preston this morning, looking at Warren Pickering, the leader of One Nation in Victoria, looking at the front page here from during the week, The Age, I made mistakes. One Nation's Victorian leader, Warren Pickering, has acknowledged using illicit drugs as a young man, but he says he's been clean for more than a decade. So a big political story from the week. And we'll talk about the reaction to that admission, how the story rolled out during the week, the initial denials from Pauline Hanson and others, and then the him coming forward and talking about, well, his past, and the reaction of those considering to vote with One Nation. Is it, in a way, drawing them closer to the political party of One Nation? You can judge and say, fire bullets in a political sense, but it seems like those who have chosen One Nation see these flaws, say to themselves, well, it was a long time ago and he was open and honest about it, and it may be drawing them closer to the party. That's part of what we'll be discussing later this morning with John Preston when we look at the week that was in politics. Today is Saturday the 12th of September, and born on this day is Ben Folds. Now, Ben Folds was born in North Carolina, 1966. That means he's 60 today, Ben Folds. It feels like yesterday that it was just a young man singing all those songs on the radio. He's a US musician, and you might remember Ben Folds 5 was his trio, and they were called the Ben Folds 5, and they had a big hit in 1998, and here it is, it was called Brick.

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0: and the lawn where you grow the grass is the least fertile.
1: Right.
0: So it's sort of like a bit of citizen science to let us be aware of our soil and not start being mean to it. Yeah. So in Australia, we've got the unfortunate situation where we grow enough food each year. I think the number is for 80 million people. But there's only 25 million here in Australia.
1: Yes.
0: So we export it. And so because we're ahead with our food production, the various state and federal governments around the world, around Australia, refuse to invest in deeply in soil science, getting ready for climate change, because they reckon we've got enough to get through, and it doesn't matter that the productivity is going down. At least people will be able to eat, so they won't be rioting in the supermarkets. And so that's why there's so little funding for the science of agriculture.
1: Good on you, Dr. Carr. We appreciate it, mate. Thanks for being here in Australia overnight. Thank you.
0: Thank you so much, Dr. Pat.
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14: Okay, heading to news, and after news, our nostalgia expert Matt Batten from TV City's here, and Matt wants to ask you, those things you grew up with that are almost disappearing now, like phone booths, yeah, Matty, public telephone booths. You see one from time to time, don't you? And you think to yourself, oh, holy, are they free now? What if they are? Because you used to put sort of 20 cents in there or 40 cents. The local video shop. Things you grew up with that are starting to disappear. We'll talk nostalgia with Matt Batten from TV City After News and take your calls. 133 693. Actually, there's a nice text here as we go to news. Oh, it's Barry. Barry White was born on this day. He passed away age 58, 2003. Born in Galveston, Texas. Barry White was born on this day. Hi, Pat. You're a breath of fresh air. Thank you. On the weekend show, very similar to Leith Forest in Adelaide. I think he does spots across the network. I've heard Leith, he's a lovely man, on 5AA. You're both so respectful, your callers, and actually you listen to their opinions. Thank you, you're a beautiful man, or woman. Here comes the news, and then we're talking to Matt after news.

0: 3YBFM National News. Got better things to do than mow the lawns? Get a robo lawn maker to take care of it. In stock now at Harvey Norman Electrical.
1: Chelsea Bowden. A split has emerged within One Nation over the party's treatment of Liberal MP Andrew Hastie. The former elite soldier is demanding the party remove a cartoon on its social media channels that labels him a traitor. One Nation leader Pauline Hanson is refusing to budge, and her Senate colleague Sean Bell is backing her in. But high-profile One Nation recruit Barnaby Joyce has told News 24 he's sorry if Mr. Hastie is offended.
2: I apologise. It had nothing to do with me, but I apologise. And obviously, I don't believe Mr. Hastie's a traitor. Of course, that's an absurdity. He's not.
3: Should One Nation remove the cartoon?
2: That's beyond my pay grade, that, isn't it? I don't speak for Pauline, and that's a question for her.
1: Dozens of 000 calls have struggled to connect to emergency services following an Optus outage across multiple states. The telco confirmed the technical failure lasted over an hour, impacting customers in Victoria, South Australia, Tasmania and the Northern Territory. Victoria Police were notified of nearly 40 affected calls on Friday evening, prompting officers to carry out welfare checks. Optus says a network issue resulted in intermittent call dropouts. Australia's peak housing groups are urging the federal government to reverse its newly passed housing tax reforms. Independent modelling claims Labor's budget reforms will reduce the number of new homes built. Master Builders Chief Executive Danita Warne says the measures are worsening the housing crisis.
4: The restriction on self-managed super funds to no longer borrow to invest in residential housing. We're now seeing rents increase $10 per week. We need to be turbocharging investment in housing as opposed to restricting it.
1: An Australian tax office staffer in Queensland has been charged with corruption. The 32-year-old is accused of disclosing information obtained in his capacity as a public official to Organised Crime Associates. Electronic devices have been seized from his Surfers Paradise home along with child abuse material. All ferries on Sydney's Parramatta River are cancelled for this weekend due to ongoing industrial action. Operator Transdev says the decision is necessary to prevent delays on the rest of the network. Union members will not be collecting tickets on other services, but Transport New South Wales is encouraging customers to tap on regardless. And a new drug to combat motor neuron disease will be available at a cheaper price from next month. Qalsody previously cost $28,000 per script, but will be available for just $25 on the PBS. It comes after a similar treatment was added last year.
0: The Moines Shire, Dan T and Member for Wannon, Star Printing and National Tiles Solomon's Flooring, proud partners of the HFNL in 2026.
1: The Newcastle Knights have kicked off the NRL finals with a win. Andrew Lucas reports.
5: Newcastle has ended South Sydney's season with a 20-10 elimination final victory in front of over 28,000 fans at Allianz Stadium. Last year's Wooden Spooners led 10-6 at the break and went back-to-back in the second half to break the game open and seal a semi-final berth. The Bunnies lost Cody Walker and Alex Johnston to injuries. Newcastle will now face the loser of the Warriors Dolphins qualifying final. Andrew Lucas, Allianz Stadium.
1: And Fremantle have survived a surge from Geelong to claim a 14-point semi-final win in Perth. Key forward Josh Tracy says they'll be moving on to the next game pretty quickly.
6: Stoked that we had a win, but we've still got more to achieve. And yeah, we take it in our stride. No doubt a lot of confidence is going to come out of it. But, you know, we've still got bigger and better things to go and chase.
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16: Mostly sunny today, light winds becoming northerly, 15 and 20 k's. Sunday, partly cloudy, high chance of showers in the morning with a chance of thunderstorms in the afternoon, top of 21. Monday, cloudy, very high chance of showers, top of 17. And Tuesday, partly cloudy, high chance of showers, top of 13. Heading for a top of 21 today for Warrnambool, Mortlake and Terang, and 20 for Port Fairy.
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16: At the moment, it's 6 degrees.
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18: Time to talk memories with Matt Batten. Here we go. Those beautiful memories of growing up in Australia. Yeah.

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1: Marcus Bontempelli. We always refer to the five C's when it comes to diamonds. So the carrot, the weight of the carrot. He's only played in two grand finals. His grand final in 2016, fifth best grand final we've got on record. And his grand final in 2021 was phenomenal. He is cut with a different cloth. So he's been in the system for 13 seasons. He's been a top 10 player in the comp in 11 of 13 seasons.
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14: 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To join the conversation, Constellation 133693. We're talking memories and nostalgia with Matt Batten from TV City. And the question is, things that we grew up with, or you grew up with, that are sort of disappearing. On the text 0477693693, the Phantom is quite funny. He's a very clever person, the Phantom. Matt, can you see the text messages on your side?
15: I can.
14: At the Pentridge Cafe, the dessert specialty is chocolate noose. Chocolate noose, as in Pentridge. And are the sprouts from Brussels? Brussels sprouts, that's tonight.
15: So, yeah. Pat, tell me something that you've missed from your childhood.
14: Oh, no, you're going to ask me.
15: Yeah, I've got to ask.
14: Okay. Missed from my childhood. For some reason, I don't know, because this is an easy... people talk about Sunny Boys.
15: Oh, the Sunny Boys.
14: The icy
15: Boys.
14: Sunny
15: Boys. Well, they're still
14: Boys.
15: Around, though.
14: Are they? Because that would
15: still
14: be...
15: You'd get the
14: and you'd open the Sunny Boy and then there'd be like a little stamp inside
15: yeah,
14: and you get a freebie.
15: One. Yeah. I remember those.
14: And you'd open it up and you think, oh, I've got a free one. So you'd sort of throw the ice block away and go and claim your free one. Sunny Boys. Growing up and it's disappearing. I guess the corner shop and the milk bar and all that. It's a shame that it's so corporate now.
15: It is. Video shops. And
14: video shops. That's right. My dad is now gone to God.
4: you know, he just loved movies. And we'd go to the video place. I think of him now on a Sunday or a Friday night, and you'd go through and you'd see all the, you know, the cards in there and, you know, what was... Because now it's all streaming, you know. You don't sort of... If the tape wasn't there, you couldn't get it.
15: So I've got great memories of a Friday night, you know, as a kid, that it was fish and chip night every Friday night. You go get that, you're waiting for the fish and chips, and then you go to the video shop next door, pick the movie, and it was an exciting night as a child.
4: You know, they said, it might be another comedian that said, you know, you could say that you are the general manager, the regional manager for Blockbuster, and nobody can prove that you're not, because they're all gone now. I was the regional manager for Blockbuster across the nation. Gavin's on the road. Hi, Gavin.
5: Hey, gentlemen. How you going?
4: Good, Gav. What's up?
15: Morning, Gav.
5: Hey, not bad. Hey, back in the day, I used to work at a disco place in Queen Street. It was at the Victorian Racing Club. It was called BB's.
15: What was it called?
5: BB's.
15: BB's.
5: Yeah.
4: Right.
5: Yeah.
4: Are we talking, New South Wales, Melbourne, Sydney?
5: In Queen Street, in the city, in Melbourne.
4: In Melbourne. Queen Street.
15: What era was this? Yeah. Like, what year?
5: It was back in the early 80s. It was one of the first places. We used to open at 10 o'clock at night until 7 a.m.
4: Right. 10 p.m. To 7 a.m. and it was BB's, Queen Street.
5: Yes, BB's.
15: BB's.
5: It was at the Victorian Racing Club.
4: Victorian Racing Club on Queen Street there. Right. So they'd be near the Albert Park Lake in a way. That side.
15: That's one I haven't heard of.
4: No?
5: Queen Street in the city, in Victorian Racing
4: Club. Oh, I'm sorry. Yeah, right. I'm thinking... I see.
5: I was just wondering if Arthur knew about that, if he'd been around a few of the nightclubs and that.
4: Yeah, right. Yeah. BB's. There you go.
15: There's actually a BB's bar now over in Faulkner.
4: Yeah, right. Yeah. Might be the same place. Where are you driving to, Gavin?
5: I've just actually finished my last delivery. I'm leaving Dandenong and I'm going back to Deer Park.
4: And what's your memories of... Are you going back to Deer Park from Dandenong? Your memories of BB's, did you meet anybody there that you might still be with, you know? I mean, that was the way you met people back then, I think, wasn't it?
5: Yeah, I met a lot of people. We used to get a lot of celebrities come in there. Like the West Indians cricket side, they came in one night. They were just unbelievable.
4: Well, they were massive stars. That's right. We all barracked for the, you know, we liked the Aussies, but there was all the West Indian cricket players. Yeah, I remember that.
5: Yeah, Molly Meldrum used to come in and he had all people from Countdown and places like that.
4: Oh, gee.
5: Yeah.
4: Okay.
5: It was a really... really good club.
15: What other clubs did you visit back in the day?
5: Oh, geez, I used to go to I was brought up in South and Port Melbourne, so I used to go to the Roxy a lot, the Chevron, the Palladium, which is in Albert Street in South Melbourne.
4: Right.
5: Palladium. Yeah, I'm probably a little bit too old for you guys. I'm 64.
4: Right. Okay.
15: Did you ever hear of a club called Razor? It was in the RACV building.
4: Razor?
5: No, I don't remember that. No. We used to go to the Tunnel nightclub.
15: Oh, the Tunnel. Wow.
5: King Street.
4: Yeah. That was a bit sketchy, wasn't it? You sort of get... I mean, King Street was always that way, I guess. You have to.
15: Yeah, King Street was wild.
4: Yes. Okay, Gavin. Well, it's just around the corner here. It's when I drive home sometimes. It's different now. Leo. Hi there, Leo. Leo.
16: Down, boy.
4: Yeah, going well, Leo. What's happening?
16: And your friend, if you can help me out, please, if you don't mind. I need two things I need to know.
4: Yeah.
16: Who sang that song, Breaky Breaky Heart?
4: Achy Breaky Heart was the guy with the mullet.
15: Billy Ray Cyrus.
16: Billy Ray Cyrus.
4: Yep.
16: Thank you for that. The other one is Neil Danaher, the poor guy, just passed away a couple of months ago.
4: Yeah.
16: What was the sickness he had? I'm trying to think of it.
4: MND. It was motor neuron disease. MND, a horrible thing.
16: Motor neuron disease.
4: It attacks your body, motor, you know, your arms and legs. Motor neuron disease. Why are you asking this for, Leo?
16: Motor neuron.
4: Why?
16: Sorry.
4: Why are you asking these questions for? Are you having a conversation with somebody? You need a hand.
16: I yeah, I'm always thinking about things, and sometimes I forget. And nothing worse when I can't think of them.
4: Yeah, that's right. It plays on your mind. Yep, gotcha.
16: Yeah. Now, before I go, what was it? The other one name? Breaky Heart. What was your name again? Sorry?
15: Billy Ray Cyrus.
4: Achy, breaky heart. Here we go, Leo.

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9: 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Ethan's in the booth and Nat Batney's here. We're talking memories and nostalgia with Nat Batney from TV City and we're taking your calls on 133693. Things you've grown up with that have almost disappeared, like mixed lollies or Sunny Boys or the Big M or Chico Rolls. Arcade machines. We used to run down, literally because you're just so excited. You had your 40 cents and there'd be a game down the corner at the arcade sort of place. And you'd think, oh, I just want to...
10: I've actually got an arcade in my house. The old Haken, you know, the table ones?
9: Yeah.
10: Pac-Man?
9: Pac-Man.
10: Yeah, I've got one of them.
9: Yeah.
10: Yeah, it's cool.
9: Do people still...
10: It's for me, my daughter. We just play it.
9: Yeah.
10: It's fun.
9: It was so simple, wasn't it?
10: Yeah, it's great.
9: The technology now is just rocketed by, but it was a little orange dot, that little...
10: I've even got the white stools that go with it. You know the plastic stools, the round ones? Yeah.
9: Yep.
10: Yeah, it's very cool.
9: 133693. Rob is on the line. G'day, Rob.
11: Morning, boys. You guys would remember the old nightclub Lazars and...
9: Lazars. That was King on King Street. Lazars. That was for an older sort of set. Is that right? Lazars was sort of... if you were sort of a bit older.
11: I remember they had... statues in there, and sort of the top half of the statues were sort of naked. And quite a bloke I used to know, he had a few too many, and he started dancing on the
9: statue. That was sort of edgy back then. What was the other one you mentioned? Lazars, and you mentioned another one.
11: Frostbites in Chapel.
10: Frostbites. What? I had some photos from frostbites that I kept from years ago. I put them up on my Instagram a few months ago, and that just went viral. It was
12: right.
10: That was a very famous club back in the day, Frostbites. Yeah. They had the alcoholic slushies.
12: Yes, the slushies.
10: And then they had like reality stars from Big Brother appear there on a Friday night.
12: Right.
10: And they'd have lines up out the door at Frostbites. It was a great
12: What
10: place.
12: Era are we talking?
10: 90s. 90s. And early 2000s, yeah.
12: I wasn't around then. I think I was working in radio somewhere in regional area somewhere.
10: Did you like Frostbites, Rob?
11: Oh, mate, I was there every Friday, Saturdays. When I was going to trade school, one of the blokes that I went to school with, he goes, "Oh, come out on Wednesday night." I said, "Dude, I've got to work the next day." He goes, "Trust me, come out on a Wednesday night." Wednesday night was just more laid back. You can actually, it was actually a lot better than going there on a midweek.
12: Right.
10: So, yeah. Wasn't it funny back then?
12: No line.
10: That we could party during, like, you know, we Sunday night at Heat. With Molly Meldrum at the casino. You know, we got work on Monday, but
12: right. We're
10: partying on a Sunday night.
12: I wasn't allowed to go out during the week. What's your background, Rob? My Italian daddy wouldn't let me go out. I was too well behaved.
11: Macedonian, Pat. I actually grew up in the same street as you.
12: Oh, we've had this conversation. That's right. Yeah, that's right.
11: Good times.
12: You were down the top end. Can I mention the street? Doesn't matter, does it? Hook Street. But I'm trying to join the dots. I was telling my brother, but did we play cricket or do stuff did we sort of spend time? Because it was back in those days, you'd do that with the other kids in the street. Rob?
11: Yeah, we had, the whole street. We used to muck around, play cricket and throw the ball, kick the footy around.
12: That's right.
11: Good times. You know, you can actually do that on the street without worrying about cars come flying around the
12: corner. It was quiet, wasn't it? It was sort of suburbia. There you are, national radio show, and Rob lived in the same street as me, phoning
10: That's
12: up.
10: Crazy.
12: Cookie's on the road. Hi, Cookie.
13: G'day, gentlemen. How are we?
12: Yeah, good, Cookie.
10: Morning, Cookie.
13: Morning. The old Luna Park in its original sort of form, you know, when we had the river boats and the ghost train and all that sort of thing.
10: Yes.
13: Before it was taken over and over commercialised. And of course, we had little Luna Park as well.
10: Didn't Lindsay Fox was going to buy it at one stage and redevelop it something better? Or did he own it at one stage?
12: Oh, that rings a bell. So, what era? So, they had the little Luna Park. This is St Kilda, of course.
10: Mm.
12: And it was different. That's right. It was. It's sort of. I haven't been there for a while there, Cookie, but it was a different experience when we were growing up, Cookie.
13: But I mean, you had the river boats, you had the Hall of Mirrors.
12: Yeah, okay, there's more to do.
13: The actual mirrors that were there actually came from Coles Book Arcade.
10: Oh,
12: right, okay. It was all very simple, not... rides are pretty sort of crazy now. And they've got the roller coaster there too, the traditional type roller coaster at Luna Park. Thank you, Cookie. Gavin's on the road too. Hi, Gavin.
14: Hey, mate, I'm back again. I remember there was a fish shop in South Melbourne. It was called the Blue Dolphin, and that's where they did the film clip for Eagle Rock.
10: Oh, really?
12: Oh.
10: Yeah. I didn't know that.
14: Yeah, it was in Clarendon Street in South Melbourne.
10: Ah, right.
12: Well, that was a hub. South Melbourne, Clarendon Street. I was thinking Port Melbourne too. Port Melbourne was very sort of...
10: Bay Street.
12: Bay Street, which was sort of very advertising. I think of Mike Brady and all his jingles. I think he had an office out there. Yeah. But, Clarendon Street, South Melbourne, another sort of famous spot. There's a cake shop there and all sorts of things, which is probably still there. Here we go, Eagle Rock time.

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12: Australia Overnight. I'm Pat Panetta and Matt Batten from TV Cities here, and we're talking memories and nostalgia on 133693. The question is things that you've grown up with that have almost disappeared, like shopping on a Saturday or off to the movies because they're streaming. These sorts of things. Do you think, Matty?
13: Yes, and the polywaffle.
12: The polywaffle.
13: Remember the polywaffle?
12: Yeah, it's gone.
13: That's gone.
12: Or is it a victim of shrinkflation?
13: Yeah.
12: Where actually, now...
13: They brought them back in some of these bites or something.
12: Oh, there you go.
13: And they didn't taste that great.
12: They're so cunning with that shrinkflation. There's something I saw recently where I guess it's the packaging getting smaller. They just do things where you're sort of buying less for your money. Jeff in East Brighton. Hi, Jeff.
14: Yeah, hi, Pat. I went to primary school in the late 60s and there was a trivia question. What food item has gone up the most in cost? I used to buy potato cakes for 2 cents each, and now they're a dollar. It's gone up 50 times in about 50 years.
13: How good is a good potato cake, though?
12: Yeah.
13: I mean, I don't mind paying a dollar if it's good.
12: Yeah, with vinegar vinegar, that's
13: a
12: right.
13: A bit of vinegar, salt.
12: Steamed dimmies as well there, Jeff. Well, there you go, the potato cake. The inflation on the potato cake's been crazy.
14: Yeah, thanks, Pat.
12: Thank you, Jeff.
13: Well, I remember the potato cake was about 40 cents in the 80s when I was a kid. So.
12: Yeah, and you mentioned Friday night fish and chips and those sorts of things, which I think still happens. Friday night might be the sort of takeaway night. Uber, that's what you do now when you come to the roots. Justin's in Frankston. Hi, Justin.
15: G'day, Patty boy. How are you, mate?
12: Oh, I'm okay, Justin boy.
13: Morning, Justin.
15: Yeah, how are you, man? Good. Now, I'm not too sure if you remember the good old Slinkies.
13: Oh, the Slinkies.
16: Oh, the Slinkies that walk down the stairs.
13: What happened to those things? You don't see them.
16: Oh, well, I guess. Well, they're still fun. The kids still go for the squishy sort of gooey squishies, stuff the gooeys, and that was sort of the same type of thing. The Slinky, which was how would you describe it?
13: The Slinkies, the slinky. Round. Yeah, you put on the metal step and it to flop over. Yeah.
16: That's right. Yeah, Justin. Yeah, there were simple times back then. Could play for hours with a Slinky and a bit of squishy glue, and you're set for hours.
15: Also got like 8 squishy dumplings and about 4 Slinkies.
16: Yeah, okay. What about they had the Ushi? Is it Ushis that Woolies had? I think there was a controversy because they ran out, but that was something.
13: Ushis, yeah,
16: anything you can squish in your hand, I think. Maybe it's a stress ball type situation. Charlie is in Wollongong. Hi, Charlie.
17: G'day, guys.
13: Morning, Charlie.
17: As much as I'm sort of enjoying remembering all those words and names and things that we haven't seen for a look, what I'm actually missing these days is originality.
13: Yeah.
16: Originality, yeah.
13: That's true.
16: But the ability to think, do you think, Charlie? Is that what you mean? Reinvent, be original.
13: AI is taking all our thinking over.
17: No, it's not even that. It's been going on for years. We have been praising musicians and saying they're great, but the great ones, we're still playing the songs from the 60s and 70s.
13: Sure are.
17: You go on the TV, they're still playing all the old stuff. They're not playing the new stuff. All the great old movies.
13: And they're remixing all the old songs too.
17: They're going to come in and remake them. And they stuff it up the whole, they stuff do. Up the whole story because they bring in stuff like climate change and all this sort of rubbish.
16: They change the lyrics and things,
13: What's a movie that you hope they do not remake? And I've got one that I hope they never remake because you cannot remake this movie, The Godfather.
16: You don't get any of that.
13: Just some movies you cannot touch. They've got to be off limits.
16: Godfather the musical on stage. Thank you, Charlie. Max in South Melbourne. Hi, Max.
18: G'day, how are you?
16: Good, Max.
13: Morning, Max.
16: Good, a couple of minutes. Tell me.
18: Yeah, I know we're talking about stuff that's gone up, but what about peaches? I reckon they haven't gone up. They're the same price when I was a kid.
16: I don't know about that. Maybe there's more available now and they can cook them, you know.

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8: Heading to news, and then after news we'll talk food with Melanie Leonello, a grilled chicken salad perfect for spring. And also after news we'll talk to Bryony Robertson. 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If you're thinking about getting married again, you need a BFA, a binding financial agreement. You better get a lawyer, son. You better get a real good one.

0: 3YBFM National News. Robovax, Robo Pool Cleaners, Robo Window Cleaners and Robo Lawn Mowers. All now in stock at Harvey Norman Electrical Warrnambool.
1: Police have conducted several welfare checks after another Optus outage left dozens of 000 callers unable to connect to emergency services. Optus confirmed the outage lasts for 1 hour and 16 minutes on Friday, affecting some customers in Victoria, South Australia, Tasmania and the Northern Territory. Victoria Police completed a number of welfare checks after Optus provided them with details of 39 impacted callers. The telco says a network issue resulted in intermittent call dropouts. One Nation MP Barnaby Joyce has apologised to Liberal member Andrew Hastie after the minor party called the former soldier a traitor. The slur was made in a cartoon posted on One Nation's social media channels. Mr Joyce doesn't believe Mr Hastie is a traitor, but says it's up to party leader Pauline Hanson to remove the cartoon. His One Nation colleague Sean Bell has told News 24 Mr Hastie is overreacting.
2: I don't think the party has anything to apologise for. I think people should go and watch the cartoon. It takes the mickey out of everyone. Mr. Hastie has had problems with One Nation for a very long time now. And that cartoon has been out for a very long time.
1: New South Wales is welcoming an upgraded credit rating outlook, while Queensland's rating has fallen for the first time since 2009. The Sunshine State's rating from S&P has dropped from AA+ to AA with an unstable outlook. The credit agency has upgraded the New South Wales outlook to stable. A jail sentence given to the man who murdered a New South Wales childcare worker has been criticised as inadequate. Daniel Billings has been jailed for up to 28 years for fatally stabbing Molly Ticehurst while on bail for domestic violence. His non-parole period is 20 years. Independent state MP and former prosecutor Philip Donato says the sentence is a joke.
3: This was the most serious of domestic violence offences. What's the point of having life sentences if the courts don't impose them? The Premier last week was talking about imposing life sentences for other offences. But what's the point if you've got Supreme Court judges that don't even impose the life sentences?
1: The WA government has granted police the power to beef up security around Australia's largest land-based defence expo. More than 10,000 people are expected to attend the event in Perth next month. A bill passed in Parliament will allow an exclusion zone to be set up around the event for 10 days. Anti-war protesters rioted outside the expo in Melbourne 2 years ago, injuring dozens of people. And Australians living with a type of motor neurone disease will soon have access to a cheaper treatment through the PBS.
0: SL Distributors, Pit Stop Menswear, Cassine and Stockdale and Lego Port Fairy, proud partners of the HFNL in 2026.
1: Fremantle have kept their premiership prospects alive with a 14-point win over Geelong in Perth. The Dockers surrendered an early 31-point lead before surging home in the shadows of the final break. Key forward Josh Tracy says they were hungry after last week's shock loss.
4: Found out last week who was in your close circle and who's really stuck by you. But I know we had 60,000-plus fans that stuck with us, and I know that hurt for a couple of days and I hurt for a few days, but I wasn't going to let a performance like last week sum up our year, and we weren't going to finish like that. Yeah, that's for sure.
1: The Dockers will now face Sydney in next week's preliminary final. And the Newcastle Knights have defeated the Rabbitohs 20-10 in their elimination final in Sydney. A rough game for South Sydney, losing Cody Walker and Alex Johnston to injury. The Knights soldier on to a semi-final against the loser of the match between the Warriors and Dolphins tonight.
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14: Mostly sunny today, light winds becoming northerly, 15 and 20 k's. Sunday, partly cloudy, high chance of showers in the morning with a chance of thunderstorms in the afternoon, top 21. Monday, cloudy, very high chance of showers, top of 17. And Tuesday, partly cloudy, high chance of showers, top of 13. Heading for a top of 21 today for Warrnambool, Mortlake and Terang, and 20 for Port Fairy.
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15: Right now, it's 7 degrees.
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0: Australia Overnight, we're talking food, and Mel Leonello joins us again, nutritionist and food expert from My Little Kitchen and the author of Easy Italian Dinners. Mel is back on the show. Hi there.
1: Hi, Pat. Nice to be back.
0: Should we talk spring? Something, you know, spring starts to happen and the sun shines. Anything we can think about in the kitchen with this weather change or the season change?
1: Yes, for sure. I have had a burst of inspiration this week with this chicken salad that I have made, I'm not even joking, 3 times.
0: I love that.
1: Because it's just so light and fresh, and I feel like with the sunshine that's coming and the warmer days, it just feels nice to get back into, I guess, you know, spring and almost like a little bit of summer food.
0: And chicken salad is very spring, isn't it? And it's sort of, it's light and good to put together for this time of year.
1: It is. And in this one, I marinate the chicken in lemon juice and then I add the lemon zest into the dressing. So it's really light. It's really bright. It's got lots of beautiful herbs in it, which is great for this time of year as well, because it's really when, you know, your herb patches start really busting. So I think it's a really great one to make. And it's one of those ones that you can kind of add anything you like to it. You know, if you've got half a tomato left over in the fridge, fine, throw it in. You know, the sauce kind of brings it all together.
0: Okay. Oh, so you can add whatever you like in there, so you can sort of be a bit freer with that, as long as you have that base, that chicken, what'd you say, marinated in lemon juice and some herbs.
1: Yeah, so I like to marinate it for a little bit, maybe just if you've got time on your side and you're a very prepared person, you could even do this the night before, but unfortunately that's not me. So I'll do it for about 15 minutes before I cook the chicken, and you're just going to squeeze the juice of a lemon over some chicken thighs. So if you've got, you know, 3 or 4 chicken thighs, that's 1 lemon. If you're going to cook more than that, then you might need some more lemon juice. And if you wanted to use the bottled lemon juice because you don't have any fresh ones, that's okay too.
0: What's the thing with chicken thighs? Any sort of tips there? Because the chicken breast is the thicker one and a bit drier. The chicken thighs have a bit of juiciness about them. So you go for the chicken thighs.
1: Yeah, okay. They've got a little bit of fat to them, which helps them retain their moisture when they're cooking, which I really like. I find that chicken breast is a little bit, like you said, too dry. And I think it gets a bit tough sometimes when you're cooking it, especially if you're going to be grilling it, because it just really starts to, you know, become a bit leathery, especially on the outside. So if you prefer that, of course you can use it, but I prefer to have chicken thighs when you're making, you know, a marinade and a salad. You've got a bit more room to work with all of the nutrients going on in there and the way that it produces a really nice, moist, juicy piece of chicken at the end.
0: Australia Overnight, Mel Leonello's here, nutritionist, food expert from My Little Kitchen with the food segment of Australia Overnight. Did you say you've made it 3 times this week?
1: I have. I should have just made a big batch, but I just keep making enough for, you know, just me and my husband every time.
0: Yeah, right.
1: But then I'm like, oh, I feel like I could eat that again, so I've made it again. But it's really good.
0: Everybody needs a massive bowl in the house, isn't it?
1: Yes.
0: You know? It's like, where's that big bowl? Because I just want to throw things
1: in
0: there.
1: And lots of containers, so then I could just portion them and put them in the fridge. Yeah. I just need to, you know, be a little bit more organized. But I feel like, you know, we all say that during the middle of the week when we're sort of running from pillar to post.
0: And are you drizzling the sauce on it afterwards or adding the sauce?
1: Yeah, so once I've marinated the chicken in the lemon juice, I will just pan fry it in just a little bit of olive oil. That's all. During the cooking, I might put a little bit of salt on it because I think, you know, you always need to season your food. So I'll do that. And then basically I just cut the chicken up into thin little strips, set that aside. Into the salad, you can put whatever veg you like really. But at the moment, and the 3 times that I've made it, I keep using iceberg lettuce, which is in season and very affordable at the moment. Same with avocado, so I put that in.
0: Oh, yeah.
1: And then just some cucumber. So very, very simple. Place the chicken on top. And then with your sauce, what you're actually going to do is, if you've got a little Barmix, a little blender, a bullet blender, something like that, you're going to put a cup of Greek yogurt in there with half a cup of water. You're going to put a big pinch of sea salt, black pepper if you like it. Mm. Then you'll put a whole bunch like a bunch that you buy from the supermarket, of coriander, stems and all, put that in there. The same again with a packet of dill, or if you've got, you know, that growing in the garden, just a small handful. Mm. And then you're going to put the lid on it, blitz it up.
0: Right.
1: It should all pulverize into a beautiful green color. If you've got them on hand, what I did last night was actually add a couple of teaspoons of capers in there as well, and it was absolutely beautiful. So I highly recommend that. Taste it, see if it's, you know, seasoned enough. If not, adjust to your heart's content. If you've got a bit of leftover lemon juice, you can put that in there as well. That's fine. And then serve the salad with the warm chicken on top that you've all chopped up, and then a really generous drizzle of the dressing.
0: Sitting outdoors? Not yet. The sun's been out.
1: Not yet. The sun has been out, but it's still just a bit chilly at night. Yeah. Hopefully soon.
0: 133693, any salads that you might be making at home with different ingredients, with the capers, as you say, and that beautiful sauce. Blueberries, is that going too far? Some people put blueberries in salads.
1: Some people do love to do the fruit and vegetable combination in salads. I mean, one that I really love as well is putting peaches and tomatoes together. We're not quite at the season for that yet. But I always do that in summer. Why not? If you enjoy it, go for it.
0: Can we see this online? Can we see this on My Little Kitchen, the recipes there, the sauce and also the chicken thighs and how to prepare that and put it all together?
1: Yes, it will be there over the weekend. So you guys are getting it very, very first.
0: Nice.
1: So I am just typing it up as we speak.
0: Okay. Big bowl, sharp knife. You need a sharp knife for the chicken too. Yeah, every kitchen needs a sharp knife as well.
1: I think every kitchen needs a sharp knife, but if you don't have a sharp knife, then I always think that those serrated knives with the white handles, you know, I feel like every, and this is just speaking from my experience, I feel like every Italian household has the serrated white knife in the kitchen.
0: It just seems
1: to be something that we all have. That'll do as well. You know, you don't need fancy stuff to make good food.
0: My Little Kitchen, Mel Leonello. You can see it on social media. And thanks for being here again with as we talk food in Australia overnight, Mel.
1: Thanks, Pat. Always a pleasure.
2: Sports Day. 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It's not one person. 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You have a medical team. So there's so many pieces that come together that work together. So I think the connection between all of those pieces is vital.
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0: Australia Overnight, thinking about getting married again? Well, think about setting up a BFA, a binding financial agreement, before marriage. 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Now, the founder of Lululemon, Chip Wilson, and his partner Summer discovered this after being married for 24 years, then divorced. And this side hustle, this leisure empire in the meantime, has grown into a global billion-dollar empire. So who gets what? Sounds a bit messy. Bryony Robertson, family lawyer and partner at Taurus Legal Management, joins us. Hi there, Bryony.
16: Hi, Pat. How are you going?
0: Not bad. So this is the inspiration of our discussion, this Lululemon, which we all know, the leisure wear empire. And of course, as it says there, was a side hustle. It grew into, and I guess they grew the business together, and then you got to work it out afterwards, and there's a lot of pain and heartache.
16: Absolutely. And I mean, particularly from Chip's perspective, I imagine, who has had a little bit of trouble in terms of his business dealings, as I understand, over the years.
0: Oh, I see. Okay. So that makes it more complicated. So can you tell me a bit more about that? So what sort of trouble has he got himself into? Is it sort of running the business, or it's more lifestyle?
16: Yeah, Pat, I can't say that I have kept my finger on the Lululemon pulse, but the little that I do know, I think that he has gotten into some difficulties with the others involved in Lululemon over the time, which I imagine has probably resulted in some court cases and the like for poor Chip and some financial consequences, which means that there's probably not as much there now to divide as there would have otherwise been.
0: I guess we're using this as the springboard to talk about BFAs anyway. So, I mean, we'll use his situation again. All those years ago, surely should he have thought about it then? I'm setting up a business. Let's put some documents together. I mean, is there anything more unromantic than that?
16: Look, yes, unfortunately, the ideas of BFAs are not the best pillow talk, I don't think, Pat. But the reality is that when you don't have them in place, the stress, the heartache, the financial implication of a separation is so much heavier than what it may otherwise be. And the reality is that in Australia, we're looking at a divorce rate of about 50%. So, you know, there's a 50% chance that you're going to have to deal with it at some stage or another.
0: Way back then, though, if you don't have much money, does it matter? I guess, you know, we're talking about second relationships here. I get the feeling where you sort of think, all right, I've built wealth and I've got a business. So let's sort of draw a few lines in the sand before we get married, or should we be thinking about it even when we're, you know, just got the vision of the future that we're going to grow a business or, you know, increase our wealth?
16: Absolutely. I think that it is a really important consideration, particularly when people are setting out on business ventures, and it can be a one that can provide a partner who may be somewhat hesitant about what that business venture is going to entail, some comfort if from the get-go, everyone is clear as to what's going to happen with the assets, what might be at risk should the business venture not be as fruitful as the likes of Lululemon, and who might benefit and to what extent from the fruits of the labour that is hoped will prevail. Interesting.
0: All right, so there's a bit of hope there, and that's a good idea to think about the future, I guess, and put it in writing. If it ends up like Lululemon, great. If it doesn't, at least you've sort of planned for something. Bryony Robinson, family lawyer from Taurus Legal Management, joins us on the line. So it's a BFA. Is that basically a prenup? Is that another way to describe a prenup agreement? Or are they different?
16: It is. It's an Australian version of a prenup. However, right, in Australia, we can do them at any stage of a relationship. You can do it prior to the relationship commencing. You can do it after you've been married for 20 years. It doesn't matter. It has the same effect.
0: And what do you put on there? You basically put it on this side. This is my car. This is my business. This is what I brought to the relationship. On the other side, can you put, all sorts of stuff? What have you seen on BFAs? Yeah. Anything interesting?
16: I mean, I have seen how someone's Tupperware collection is going to be divided in the event of separation. Pat, I don't know about you. Mine's not that valuable, and I think my husband can probably take it. But really, you can put absolutely anything in these agreements. We often think that it's a good idea to include information about how the financial affairs of a couple are going to be conducted throughout the relationship so that there are clear expectations and guidelines right from the get-go. If people are embarking on business ventures, we can include provisions in there as to whether or not the other party will have any entitlement to those companies if that's where the venture ends up.
0: You're right, but you grow a business together. I guess that will be taken into account, isn't it? You say at the beginning it was this, this size, but then you've got married. I mean, your partner supports you as you go off and grow a business. So does that all play into if it ends up, as a divorce, or do they just look at the document and say, well, this is it type thing?
16: If the BFA is properly drawn, Pat, then what happens during the relationship doesn't really impact on what that settlement's going to look like. Whereas if you didn't have the financial agreement in place, those kinds of things are absolutely going to be at the forefront of lawyers and courts' minds when a division of assets is being determined.
0: What's your recommendation for when you did the way to explain that to your partner? How does that sentence sort of roll out?
16: Look, at the moment, I'm doing a lot of work with startups and people who are really at the very initial stages that ship, and some once were with Lululemon. And I think that the way that those discussions are being framed is really from a risk management perspective. Which probably makes them a lot more tolerable for the other half than, trying to look like you're wanting to harbour all of the assets for yourself.
0: Yeah, okay. Yeah, you've got to be sort of fair. And is it similar to a will? A will would be, because you could put that sort of information also in a will. Are they similar documents?
16: If you're doing a binding financial agreement, then we would highly recommend that you execute updated wills at the same time that reflect similar arrangements so that those documents can be read side by side. Now, obviously, the will only comes into effect if one of the parties dies. However, the BFA protects people if there is a separation.
0: And what can't you say in a BFA? You can't say things about, I don't know, if they repartner or, start to sort of speculate a little bit about that sort of stuff? Or can you say anything?
16: So long as it is in relation to the financial affairs of the parties and what is to happen with the assets once they've separated, you can include it. I don't know how well, I haven't been involved in any matters, Pat, that involve any reference to infidelity or anything the BFA. I'm sure that there'd be some way to frame those kinds of things if that was important to parties.
0: But you have seen Tupperware.
16: I have seen Tupperware, yes.
0: What else have you seen? I'm trying to think of anything else. You can't beat that, surely.
16: No. I mean, I do have to say, you know, these BFAs, they're not cheap, but they are an insurance policy and they're a damn sight cheaper than the legal fees that of Chip and Summer will be encountering now that they've separated without one. But I reckon that it probably would have been cheaper for them to buy a new Tupperware set than to get a BFA.
0: Do you think it's a red flag if you sort of, your new partner sort of that sort of minute with Tupperware? Hang on.
16: Personally, I'd be questioning it, but we're not here to judge others.
0: You're right. Thank you. No worries at all. It's great to chat and have you on the program. 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Thanks for being here in Australia Overnight.
16: Thank you, Pat.
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0: Overnight, as we take your calls across the nation to join the conversation, my number is 133-693 and the text line 0477-693-693. I'm Pat Panetta. Ethan's here as well, and we'd love to hear from you on that number, 133-693. Rod is in South Australia. Hi, Rod.
25: Morning, Pat. How's the filling guy today?
0: The filling guy's going well, mate. I can't complain.
25: Now you know which Rod you're talking to, right?
0: Well, I don't know. I still don't know. What do you mean the fill-in guy?
25: Well, you used to be billed as the fill-in guy on Luke's show.
0: Oh, that's right. Yeah. Oh, yes, it's Rod. How are you, mate? The fill-in guy. That's right, when Luke used to take a break. And it was you and me on the radio, Rod. Yeah, good to hear your voice, mate.
25: Hey, good to hear you too. I just caught the segment about the BFAs.
0: Yeah.
25: And something I'd like to chip in for the people that are listening at this hour. You need to make sure that you also, not only do you update your will when you sign a BFA, but you can make sure you check your will regularly to make sure who your superannuation is left to.
0: Interesting, okay. So you do your BFA, you update your will, but then you regularly look at your will and look at the super part of it.
25: Yes, because apparently it's not binding on the superannuation company that you're dealing with, but to send the money to where you want it left.
0: I had a thought there. Is it okay? The super. So you okay? Because what the situation's changing with the super company, so your will sort of needs to be updated.
25: Well, like for instance, person A and person B are married, and then they split up, right? And it's not amicable. The split up's not amicable. Well, person A decides, well, stop you. You're not going to get your hands on my super later on. They decide they want to leave it to the kids' hospital. And then along comes person C, and person A and person C get together. Now, according to what your super fund got listed, your superannuation money is supposed to go to the kids' hospital. But your new wife, being your next of kin, she's got every claim to that superannuation, and it's going
0: to
25: argue about what's come about, where it's going to go.
0: Okay, so I've got a will and I'm saying to give it to the hospital, but then I get married and so the super now goes to your next of kin, who is your new wife. What about the kids?
25: Well, no, but you haven't got the will. That's the thing, you haven't made the will up.
0: Right, but the will will supersede that. So the will, if it's in writing, it'll do what the will says, last will and testament.
25: Yes, exactly. If you put it in the will that it's got to go to a certain person or a certain member of the family or to a certain charitable organisation, that's where the money has to go. If you don't have a will with that specifically written in it, then wherever you've told the superannuation fund you want the funds to go, that's where it could end up. But it doesn't matter how long ago you told the super fund that.
0: Right. And does a lawyer, when doing your will, tell you that, or you need to say to the lawyer, by the way, I want something there about my super?
25: You more than likely have to tell a lawyer about it, unless the lawyer asks you the question.
0: Yeah.
25: Because it's not something that comes up very often. People just naturally think that, everything's going to go to my wife or go to my husband. And they just don't think about their superannuation, about the fact I was married once before and I split up, and then to make sure they couldn't get their hands on it if I died, I changed it and I made the beneficiary the Kids Hospital or the Royal Melbourne Hospital or the Guide Dogs Association or somebody like that, you know?
0: Yep. She mentioned the price of a BFA. She said it was quite costly, but it's less than, you know, not having one at all. She was sort of making that point. But I reckon a BFA, like you go to a lawyer and it's not a massive amount of money. It's a document. It's a legal document. I mean, we're talking about AI now that are replacing a lot of lawyers. I'm sure that maybe your AI machine can do it for you, but it's maybe it can't because you've got to tell it. But someone's got to go in there. Oh yes, you just divide the assets, don't you? It's a legal document. You pay for that.
25: If you're getting on amicably with the other party at the time, can't see why you couldn't make it up and make one up on the.
0: Yeah, I guess
25: PC
0: so.
25: At home and then head off down to the local courthouse and get the JP there to witness and notarise it. That'd be close. That'd be good enough to be in a legal document for minors.
0: When was the last time you came across a divorce that was amicable when it came to splitting assets? And we all said, okay, no worries. That'd be pretty rare.
25: Yeah.
0: Oh, well.
25: Yeah.
0: Okay, Rob. Well, as you mentioned earlier, that we used to do, a radio spot. So it's more the trucking industry and those sorts of things. Are you still involved in that industry?
25: Yes, mate. I'm still trucking.
0: I used to wing it a bit when we did the radio show. You know, we asked the questions, and I say that to say I've since driven from Melbourne to Brisbane. So, and I enjoyed it on the road, and I thought about the times that we would speak about, you know, being in a truck and doing that. They were all very well behaved, and it was very interesting driving at night with the truckies on the highway.
25: Yeah. Which way did you go, up the inside or up the coast?
0: No, up the inside, because I just wanted to get there as quick as I can, but I didn't. So the inside is, you're just on the highway, yeah? Is it the main highways into Sydney, into Brisbane on the main highways? Yeah, not the coast. That'd be right. Is that what you mean?
25: No, because there's two ways out of Melbourne going to Brisbane.
0: Yeah.
25: There's the coast
0: Hume.
25: Road, where you go up the Hume Highway.
0: Yeah. What's the coast?
25: Then you take the Princess Highway and go to Brisbane that way.
0: Right.
25: Or coming out of Melbourne, you go up what's known as Highway 39. I can't think of the name of the damn thing.
0: Right. Now, I'm the Hume, yeah. And then the Princess, I think you're right.
25: You went up the coast road.
0: Yeah, okay. Coffs Harbour.
25: Freeway.
0: Yeah. Which is Port Macquarie, sorry, which is the coast. Yeah, there you go. All right, well, good on you, mate. We'll phone us any time, and we'll have to get your number and work something out then.
25: Yeah, mate, no problem. I ring up pretty much every night, so...
0: Oh, do you? Okay. You haven't identified yourself.
25: I have a chat with Tony every night about something.
0: Tony McManus. Okay. Yeah, nice. Yeah. Okay, and are you working now? Are you in the truck now?
25: Yes, mate, I'm on the way to Melbourne. I'm on the way home.
0: Yeah, yeah. And how many days have you been driving?
25: I've been started this week on Sunday.
0: Yeah.
25: Left Melbourne Sunday, went to Adelaide, then back home, then back to Adelaide, then back home. Back to Adelaide, got back into Adelaide yesterday morning, and now I'm going home.
0: Yep.
25: Today I'll be home about 11 o'clock.
0: The garden needs you, mate. It's spring. Got to pull the weeds.
25: I've got to pay a gardener for, mate. I'm not home often enough to tend
0: to the
25: garden.
0: So
25: I pay a young bloke $50 a week to come around and keep an eye on
0: it for me. Yep, nice one. Okay, good on you, Rod. Thank you, mate. No worries. Appreciate
25: it. You have a good day, mate. Stay safe.
0: Thank you. Rod the Truckee in South Australia. Some weather here on Australia Overnight. A sunny day. Alistair McLeod, we can get him on the phone. We've got time for Alistair. Okay, so I'll quickly do some weather. Sunny and 31 degrees in Broome. Perth, morning showers, then sunny, 21 degrees. Sunny today in Adelaide, 24. Partly cloudy, 22 degrees for Melbourne. Sunny in Hobart today and 19 degrees. Canberra, mostly sunny, 21. Wollongong, mostly sunny, 20. In Sydney, cloud clearing in 21 today. Brisbane, a shower or two, 23 degrees. Townsville, partly cloudy, 28 degrees. Cairns, shower to 27 degrees. Now, Alistair McLeod is a TV chef. He's worked in top restaurants around the world from Belfast to Brisbane, and he's going to tell us about the Good Food and Wine Show, which travels around the nation. Next stop is Brisbane. We're talking the Good Food and Wine Show with Alistair McLeod after this.
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0: As we hit the news, after news, it's Saturday Morning Politics with John Preston, taking your calls on 133693. Phone now to speak to John Preston as we talk Saturday Morning Politics, 133693. We'll talk about the One Nation's Victorian leader, Warren Pickering. And returning in an hour, Olympia Kwiatkowski is back with her segment, Welcome to the Weekend. Olympia's back in an hour.

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1: Split has emerged within One Nation over the party's treatment of Liberal MP Andrew Hastie. The former elite soldier is demanding the party remove a cartoon on its social media channels that labels him a traitor. One Nation leader Pauline Hanson is refusing to budge, and her Senate colleague Sean Bell is backing her in. But high-profile One Nation recruit Barnaby Joyce has told News 24 he's sorry if Mr. Hastie is a

0: by the year and is going to continue to rise. The geopolitical position in the Indo-Pacific's changed and everyone acknowledges that. It's not going to get any cheaper. Mm. So if you were looking for a tax cut, you might be disappointed.
1: Enjoy your Saturday. We always appreciate your time in Australia overnight. John Preston, thank you.
0: Always a pleasure, never a chore.
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1: Okay, heading to news, and she's back, Olympia Kotowski after news. Yes, welcome to the week here with Olympia Kotowski. Just looking at a list of the fun things to do across the nation. A Queensland town celebrating a special event or a milestone, Sydney Harbour, and more. Flowers in Canberra too.
10: 3YBFM National News. Robovax, Robo Pool Cleaners, Robo Window Cleaners and Robo Lawn Mowers. All now in stock at Harvey Norman Electrical Warrnambool.
11: Hello, I'm Chelsea Bowden. Police have conducted several welfare checks after another Optus outage left dozens of 000 callers unable to connect to emergency services. Optus confirmed the outage lasts for 1 hour and 16 minutes on Friday, affecting some customers in Victoria, South Australia, Tasmania and the Northern Territory. Victoria Police completed a number of welfare checks after Optus provided them with details of 39 impacted callers. The telco says a network issue resulted in intermittent call dropouts. One Nation MP Barnaby Joyce has apologised to Liberal member Andrew Hastie after the minor party called the former soldier a traitor. The slur was made in a cartoon posted on One Nation's social media channels. Mr Joyce doesn't believe Mr Hastie is a traitor, but says it's up to party leader Pauline Hanson to remove the cartoon. His One Nation colleague Sean Bell has told News 24 Mr Hastie is overreacting.
12: I don't think the party has anything to apologise for. I think people should go and watch the cartoon. It takes the mickey out of everyone. Mr. Hastie has had problems with One Nation for a very long time now. And that cartoon

0: cartoon has been out for a very long time.
1: New South Wales is welcoming an upgraded credit rating outlook, while Queensland's rating has fallen for the first time since 2009. The Sunshine State's rating from S&P has dropped from AA+ to AA with an unstable outlook. The credit agency has upgraded the New South Wales outlook to stable. A jail sentence given to the man who murdered a New South Wales childcare worker has been criticised as inadequate. Daniel Billings has been jailed for up to 28 years for fatally stabbing Molly Ticehurst while on bail for domestic violence. His non-parole period is 20 years. Independent state MP and former prosecutor Philip Donato says the sentence is a joke.
2: This was the most serious of domestic violence offences. What's the point of having life sentences if the courts don't impose them? The Premier last week was talking about imposing life sentences for other offences. But what's the point if you've got Supreme Court judges that don't even impose the life sentences?
1: The WA government has granted police the power to beef up security around Australia's largest land-based defence expo. More than 10,000 people are expected to attend the event in Perth next month. A bill passed in Parliament will allow an exclusion zone to be set up around the event for 10 days. Anti-war protesters rioted outside the expo in Melbourne 2 years ago, injuring dozens of people. And Australians living with a type of motor neurone disease will soon have access to a cheaper treatment through the PBS.
3: CUB, Steve's Bus Hire, Harvey Norman Warrnambool, Whiten's Catering and Warrnambool Toyota, proud partners of the HFNL in 2026.
1: Fremantle have kept their premiership prospects alive with a 14-point win over Geelong in Perth. The Dockers surrendered an early 31-point lead before surging home in the shadows of the final break. Key forward Josh Tracy says they were hungry after last week's shock loss.
4: Found out last week who was in your close circle and who's really stuck by you. But I know we had 60,000 plus fans that stuck with us, and I know that hurt for a couple of days and I hurt for a few days, but I wasn't going to let a performance like last week sum up our year, and we weren't going to finish like that, that's for sure.
1: The Dockers will now face Sydney in next week's preliminary final. And the Newcastle Knights have defeated the Rabbitohs 20-10 in their elimination final in Sydney. A rough game for South Sydney, losing Cody Walker and Alex Johnston to injury. The Knights soldier on to a semi-final against the loser of the match between the Warriors and Dolphins tonight.
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11: Mostly sunny today, light winds becoming northerly, 15 and 20 k's. Sunday, partly cloudy, high chance of showers in the morning with a chance of thunderstorms in the afternoon, top 21. Monday, cloudy, very high chance of showers, top of 17. And Tuesday, partly cloudy, high chance of showers, top of 13. Heading for a top of 21 today for Warrnambool, Mortlake and Terang, and 20 for Port Fairy.
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11: At the moment, it's 6 degrees.
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13: It's Stuart Waitley with a look back at the best of the Waitley program from the week. San Francisco 49ers chief executive El Guido in the studio.
14: Thank you so much for having me. It's a real pleasure.
13: You enjoying your time in Melbourne?
14: Oh, we're having a blast. It's been great. As we've been here since Friday, as the lead-in said, and the players are having a great time. Families are having a great time. It's been fantastic.
13: We had a chuckle that the Rams are about to leave. They've missed all the fun, haven't they?
14: I spent some time with Kevin Demoff last night. They definitely have a different approach to coming here. You know, we'll see. There's only two ways to do it. Of course, we think our way from a health and safety perspective is the right way for our players. But I have a ton of respect for Sean McVay. This is going to be a great game on Friday. These are two good teams. Obviously, I'm biased, as I said. But we both have Super Bowl aspirations. It'll be a lot of fun when we get into the G on Friday morning.
13: What were your first impressions of the G having been there on Friday night?
14: I mean, just amazing. I've seen it on TV. But it doesn't do it any justice to walk in there, to stand on the grounds, to see 100-some thousand people. We went to the match on Friday night. It was a lot of fun to watch Trent Williams, Debo Samuel, and the guys look at the Carlton guys walking off the, you know, at halftime. And they were impressed. They were like, these guys are good. They're big. They could play in the NFL. And so I'm looking forward to seeing a sea of red in that stadium on Friday.
13: You've had the chance to make a real impression in the town, and kudos to the team and the organization for doing so. Are you able to give us an insight? What's the value of that? I know there's the sports science side of it. What do you reckon the value of being in town for a week is?
14: Well, connecting with the local fan base was really important to us. We've been the number one team from a fandom perspective in Australia for probably a decade plus. I mean, I was talking to Joe Montana as I was on my way out here. I mean, if you look at his visits here in the 80s and 90s, just the sheer amount of fandom that we have, it was important for us when we knew we got this game told to us in, call it March or April-ish, that we really connected with the community. And so two things. There was the football decision that we needed to make, but then there was also like how we were going to bring our staff out here. We flew over 200 people out to this market. We've activated. We've done youth flag football. We visited hospitals. We've done Salvation Army. And it really was to connect with the 49ers faithful that live here in Melbourne. And then now to see the people from the Bay Area, you know, over at the Transport House, you know, kind of hanging out with people from Melbourne and just enjoying talking football in the ways in which that we love it. It's been fun to see.
13: What do you think of our sporting precinct where all the venues are so close to the city?
14: Jealous. Super, super jealous. I got to tell you, having our players, Kyle Juszczyk, our fullback, and George Kittle, our tight end, we were over at the Emmy the other day, and they were in the water cold at plunge areas and saunas, and they were telling me, hey, we need this back home. It's been nice between the G, the Emmy, you know, the people that have been helping us out, you know, from the AFL. We've had a lot of people help us on our health and physio. Our players are really pumped about it. I've gotten tons of requests already to bring back a lot of what we learned here to San Francisco.
13: Because your setup is different. So I've been to Levi Stadium a couple of times. The first time I did it 2 weeks on the NFL circuit and flew into San Francisco, and it was Monday Night Football, and got out there and said, oh, you didn't fly into San Fran, did you? You go, yeah, I did. No one told me Santa Clara was a bit different than we were there for the Super Bowl. So to see it so close when yours is a little bit displaced from the named city, how do you find that?
14: You know, it's definitely different than in the States. There's no question. I mean, I grew up on the East Coast as a fan. And so to see, you know, the New York Giants and Jets play in New Jersey, that's so foreign to folks here, I would imagine. And so when we moved from Candlestick Park in San Francisco to Santa Clara at Levi's Stadium, certainly a sea change. But I'll tell you, over the course of the first 13 years in that building, we've had a tremendous amount of impact, positive impact. We've been good on the field of play. We've been good off of it. You know, we were in the oldest non-renovated stadium in the entire National Football League, Candlestick Park. There's no question, hallowed grounds. We won 5 Super Bowls in that stadium. We've had a ton of success. But the reality of we couldn't stay there, it just wasn't possible. In the current state of affairs of what you need to be in the National Football League to generate the revenue that's necessary to put the guys on the field and to have the salary and the wage bill that we want to compete for future Super Bowls, Levi's was a necessary thing for us. We just got done hosting Super Bowl 60 in the World Cup. We're the only stadium to ever do that in the same calendar year. So it was a crazy 6-month run. Now we're back here ready to kick off a season. I'm not tired at all. I'm actually really fired up to go on Monday.
13: What's the reality of week one in Australia like? So I have been listening to some of the stuff in the States just to see. And not everybody gets it. I think that's fair to say, isn't it?
14: I think it's fair to say, but look, we aspire to be the Globes team. I've said it. I've been on the record saying it. I like to believe there's a lot of data that would already suggest we are the Globes team as it relates to fandom. It's important for the National Football League to play these international games. I tell you, it's a total privilege. You know, to be able to walk in here and see the people and understand the passion that they have for sport here, and to know that we're the first two teams that have get picked to play in the G in front of 100,000+ people, broadcast on Netflix for the rest of the world to see. Look, it's a pinch yourself moment. Now, I want to win that darn game. Yep. I'll tell you that for sure. But you get, you know, when you're the San Francisco 49ers, you know what a privilege it is to work for this organization. And when you're picked from the NFL and you're welcome the way that we've been welcome here from the locals, it's a special feeling.
13: The international strategy. So this is a domestic football code, which we know well. We take great pride in our domestic football code. How bold was the international strategy and how far advanced is it in your eyes?
14: I think it's bold, but we can go further. I mean, Roger Goodell's been on the record as saying we want to host more games. This year, we play 9 games in the National Football League that are international matches. We play 2 of them. We play here, and then we play in Mexico City at Estadio Azteca. And so we're excited about it. There's no question, though, we got to be smart as it relates to our players. And so how we think in the future about expansion, look, I would love to come back here. How we think about expansion as far as the games themselves, how we think about bye weeks, how we think about health and safety. There's no question. Look, it's a toll. There's no doubt. We have to travel far to do this. And the NFL does a good job on the back half of our schedule, making sure that we have home games so we can acclimate. But I do think that this is important for the National Football League. We have done very well domestically. I think we're starting to, we're a startup as it relates to the international growth of it. But to see the reaction of this fan base, it's hard-pressed not to believe you shouldn't come back here a number of times.
13: Yeah. So you've mentioned the Globes team. Just give us a scale of the 49ers and the faithful around the world.
14: Oh, yeah. I mean, 20 million plus fans around the world. And so for us, we've been, call it the most dominant team in California, since, its inception. I mean, there's no question winning 5 Super Bowls and having the success we've had have led to that. And then on the international scale, we were the first team to play an international game in Mexico City preseason-wise. Our owners have chaired the international committee for a number of years. Our team has visited preseason games. Our alumni guys have visited other international markets. And so for us, it's always been an important thing. And where we reside is obviously, steeped in tourism. People come to San Francisco to visit. On any given game day at Levi's Stadium, frankly, 20% of the fans are in there for the first time. And so for us, we just see a tremendous amount of following. We have a number of players that are very, very popular globally. And we think it's kind of our right and our duty to make sure that we show off the San Francisco 49ers to the rest of the world.
13: So I'm interested in that. When you go to the Lakers, there's a big transient population. It's one of the things to do in LA. And the Dodgers, I think, is a bit the same, particularly mm-hmm. with Otani and the amount of tourism from Japan that is there. So 20% of your crowd on any given day is to come and see the 49ers?
14: Just to come and see the 49ers, that's exactly right. I mean, we launched a new application this year similar to probably your social media and following. We launched a new 49ers application this year. We have over 200 countries of fans, from 200 countries downloading that application. And just, it goes to show you just how small the world has become. As it relates to sport, we might watch a game on Monday morning or Saturday morning of your football or your footy, right? You might watch the same as you wake up and watch NFL football. I think what social media has done, there could be a lot of negativity around it, but what it's done is actually made the world smaller. And sport is just a fantastic thing to watch. It's a great escape. And the NFL, I mean, just being on the ground here and seeing how many people are passionate about NFL football, you don't get that in every market the way that I've seen it here. And just the knowledge of the sport here. I mean, even when we were in the schools to teach kids flag football, when we go to other countries, we might be starting at a much different perspective here. I'm watching a footy game here out on the television screen, and it's not that much different than what's going to be played in the stadium on Friday.
13: So give us a picture of the faithful in your hometown. What is it? Families? Is it every demographic? What does your core fan base look like?
14: Every demographic. I mean, that's the beauty of the Bay Area. It's a diverse, it's a diverse community. And so it's every different demographic. There's no question, no matter where you walk in the stadium, families, from all walks of life. And again, from all parts of the world. We are blessed to have a very large fan base. We are blessed to sell out every single game. We are blessed to have wait lists. We are blessed to be met on the road. For people tuning in and listening, if you just follow the San Francisco 49ers social accounts, you're going to see, I promise you, you're going to see a sea of red in and around Melbourne. There's no doubt about it. And you're going to see a sea of red in that game. And that's not all people from the Bay Area. That's people from all around the globe. If you look at what we've done in our road games, where we've played even in the States, we've been the dominant fan base in those buildings. And so our fans take pride in taking over other people's stadium. They really do. And our players have said it, that the faithful, that's what they call themselves, the faithful. And I think it's a great name, right? Because in reality, in sports, is you're gonna lose. The NFL is set up from a parity perspective to do such. But we have sort of bucked that trend. I like to believe it's because we got a fantastic head coach, a great general manager, a great ownership group. And then we got a good team on the field. And Brock Purdy's a hell of a quarterback. And so the guys that we're going to go up against on Friday are equally as good. And they deserve all the praise that they're getting. And this should be a fun game.
13: The idea of defying parity. So this is something that in an equalized league, fans know. In Australia, there are teams who know how to defy parity. And then there are teams who just don't have any modern history of success. This is clearly true in the NFL. What's the learnings? What's the key? What are the principles of the 49ers to defy parity and be a successful team from one generation to the next?
14: Well, it starts with, I would say, leadership and culture. There's no question. I mean, if you look at what Kyle Shanahan's been able to do in the 10 years that we've had him here, he's just a fantastic coach. But it builds on the history and the legacy of the San Francisco 49ers. Bill Walsh kind of really reinvented the National Football League with the West Coast offense system and the tree that came out of that between Joe Montana and Steve Young. But for us, we do feel as though we have an advantage given our location, our history and legacy, and that players want to come to play for us. You know, even at times in a fixed salary cap league, you know, we've had players that have maybe taken a little less to come to the San Francisco 49ers because of what it means to play for that organization. And I say it all the time. We stand on the shoulders of giants who came before us. We know what the standard is at the team. We walk in every single day and those five Lombardi trophies stare us in the face. And look, we've come up short. I've been with the team now for over 15 years. And unfortunately, we've come up short in the last three Super Bowls and agonizing. The last play of the game in Kansas City that we lost to in Vegas, you know, first and goal on the 4-yard line in New Orleans where we lost, you know, and then in Miami up 10, you know, lose that game. And so trust me, a lot of the guys on our team have lost those two Super Bowls and they deserve a chance to play in another. And hopefully, you know, this time it's a little bit different, but we got a long way to go before that. We got 17 regular season games. So right now my focus is on game one.
13: Have you set up a roster capable of winning the Super Bowl this season?
14: I believe so. But rosters changed throughout. Last year you saw all the injuries that happened to our team, which, you know, we went through historically injured season, yet still finished 12-5 and made a run, came up a little bit short, lost in the playoffs to the eventual Super Bowl champions. And for people that are just tuning in and maybe learning NFL football, you know, the easiest way or the most important way to win, to get into the playoffs, is to win your division. But for us, that's tough. Our division's really tough. We have the Super Bowl defending champions in Seattle Seahawks. You got the LA Rams, who aspire, of course, to win a Super Bowl, signed Myles Garrett. You know, re-brought back Aaron Donald, who sounds like he might not be making the trip to Melbourne. And then you got the San Francisco 49ers. All three of those teams last year won more than 12 games in a very, very tough NFC. And so same, the NFC is stacked with a bunch of teams, and it is hard to continue to do that every single year.
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9: Terrific to be here.
10: Have you just come from the G?
9: I have just come from the G.
10: Just paint a little picture for us.
9: I think all of us who love Melbourne, all of us who love Victoria, are going to walk into that venue and just be proud as punch. You'll come across the top, you know, those who know that as you come to the G, you get to the top of the concourse and you look across that spectacular ground, and it's in a way we've never seen it before, except when we look at some of the biggest sports events in the world. It is absolutely brilliant. So I think I'm expecting there to be a bit of crowds at the top. People stop, they'll get their phones out, they'll take a photo, and you just... I came away enormously proud about what Melbourne is.
10: Of all that you've brought to Melbourne through your years in this portfolio, I know you're not supposed to have favourite children, but how big is this by comparison with anything else?
9: Oh, certainly it is hugely significant. I think when it was announced, the Age wrote that, you know, behind the Olympics, behind FIFA World Cup, and Melbourne's not really, Victoria's not in the race for those. This is probably the biggest thing in world sports you can get, and we're seeing that this week. It's just been an enormous week for Melbourne, for Victoria, but to see what it looks like. I know you've spent some time, a lot of time in the US being at NFL and Super Bowls. You've seen it live, and to see that come to our city, it's been terrifically exciting, I think.
10: So I'm going to take you back to the origin shortly, but from concept to reality, how does it feel as it is all coming to life around the city?
9: Yeah, I think this is what, I guess, in your head you hoped for at the time. We've still got to make sure the game goes off well, but when you sit and think about it, this is probably at the top end of what you imagine it could be. Terrific partners, NFL, the two teams, and the AFL, I must say, along here have been terrific to work with, and that gives us the opportunity. When I do my job overseas, one of the things I do say, and I did say to the commissioner, is, you know, I back in Melbourne. We're really good at this stuff. It's and it's organic. You know, our trains, our trams, our operators there are great at getting people in and out. The City of Melbourne's been a great partner. Those who've been past Town Hall and seen that lit up and Flinders Street Station. We are a state, a city that presents as a united front, a team that can do the things that need to be done. So, yeah, what's happening here is probably, in my head, is the best case scenario, yeah.
10: The nub of an idea, how far does it go back?
9: First meeting with the NFL was in 2011.
10: Yep.
9: It was in a different place about its international strategy, so it was a different sort of discussion at that stage. So, yeah, that's been on the radar for a while. They've been here. They came in and out about 2014, 2015. We had another discussion with them at that stage again. their international strategy wasn't where it needed to be. We need to work within and with a partner who has a vision for what their property wants to be. And in both 11 and 15, the NFL had probably a different view of where it wanted to be. But this time around, it's been a very different discussion, yeah.
10: When do you think it became a realistic possibility in your discussions?
9: Yeah, there was a couple of moments in the way we did this. We were invited by the NFL to go to a game in England at Tottenham last year, along with a number of other places. And we had a great look at it, and we did some, you know, due diligence around that just to see where they're thinking about it. And the message came back is, no, we're looking at Australia perhaps in a way we haven't in the past. And then I got to spend about an hour with the commissioner at his hotel, where we just talked about his vision and what he thought and talked about Melbourne and what I thought. Wasn't really a negotiation, wasn't really anything, just a discussion more than anything. We'd been to the Ultra a couple of times with some other sports. I was... long time ago now, but disappointed the Premier League had envisaged what they called a 39th round, and Melbourne had done a deal with the Premier League to host two Premier League games in the case of a 39th round. That was sort of 20 teams, 10 games, five cities, one round.
10: Yeah.
9: And it hadn't quite, I'm sure Richard Scudamore, who was in charge at that stage, would say he hadn't quite lined up some of the internal stakeholders. So, you know, to do that, you need FIFA and UEFA and your clubs and this sport. So it didn't quite come off. But we were obviously excited about the thought of hosting two for 4 points Premier League games. And MLB, we had a similar moment where we had an agreement, but they'd locked the players out to get the players back on the field. In the collective bargaining agreement they were working through, the players advised that international expansion wasn't really on their radar. So we found ourselves being the buoyancy to be chucked overboard in order to get the players back on. So in that hour with the commissioner, I was able to just work through and, you know, where his ownership were at, where his players were at, and I sort of walked away from that as I said, okay, this is... we're not dancing with our sister, as I said the other day. This is a genuine opportunity for us. So, and it moved very quickly from there.
10: Give us a little glimpse behind the curtain. How do you pitch a city that is so in love with its sport to those who don't quite know it?
9: Well, a couple of things I think worked in our favour. One is genuinely our success breeds success. So the commissioner and his social circles had many people who've been out for the tennis, for example, and they would come back and say, Melbourne, you know, understand how it gets behind an event. So what they'd witnessed here, what they'd experienced here during the tennis. And the rise of Formula One, I think, in America also played to our advantage, where those who follow this closely have seen Formula One increasingly become extremely relevant in America from no races to three races. So both of those things really sort of gave us the credentials, the sort of the carriage to be in that conversation and say, no, we can do this. And the other part, which was important from all sorts of perspective, they love the venue, right? They love being part of stadia that have a history, that have a relevance, that are globally significant. So the MCG and its role in Australian and global sport, 56 Olympics, so many firsts, that's where Australian sports history happens. So that was an appeal to them. And then absolutely... part of the conversation was, are you telling me at 10:30 in the morning we're going to have 100,000 people on a Friday turn up? And I could absolutely say, can I talk to you about the Boxing Day Test or the Spring Racing Carnival? So that was part of the story too, yeah. It's a combination of things, but, yeah, we get there in the end, yeah.
10: I won't ask you the cost of it because that is a question that's not been answered. Will it pay its way in Melbourne?
9: Absolutely, yeah. In a couple of ways. People think it's all about just the people who come. That's one way of measuring it. But another part of this is making sure, you know, my job is destination marketing. We've got to make sure people want to come to Melbourne, that this creates future demand as well. So the deal with Netflix is a wonderful deal for us. That's 325 million subscribers around the world. So we have the opportunity to put Melbourne in front of a number of people. And we've spent the last 18 months working on, particularly in America, telling the Victorian story using the NFL as a platform. And you'll see that, not so much in Victoria, but if you're watching, maybe watch the Netflix telecast, you'll see some of the things that we've been able to do there to make sure that, you know, we want to be famous in America for being a sports city. We need to find a compelling reason for people to come. At the conversion level, the game will do it, but we've got to continue to build future interest in coming here, and this is a great platform for us. So the NFL, as you know, is just a powerhouse. It is a gigantic machine, and it provides an unparalleled opportunity for Melbourne to tell its story to the world, Victoria to tell its story to the world.
10: Now that you have it first, and I guess I know part of this is after Friday, so how did it go? What did it look like? How determined will you be that NFL in Australia is in Melbourne and not in Sydney and Brisbane on a tour?
9: Yeah, well, we have a multi-year deal for multiple games. We need to work with our partners, and the AFL is part of that conversation as well. So we will start those conversations. Obviously, I think the NFL has been, you know, spending some time with their senior leadership in the last day or so. They've equally been impressed about how Melbourne's shown up for this and how we've embraced their sport. I think they've forgotten, or they not aware of just how deep some of the roots of American sports are here. Those who, there's a program, the Footy Record, for the NFL game. If you pick that up, I love hearing the story of Don Lane in there, right? Because there's many in my generation who watched their first introduction to the NFL was with Don Lane. He was Australia's sort of Johnny Carson, and then he had this 10:30 at night show about American sports. That's how I got to love NFL. That's how I got to love NHL and the Stanley Cup and what it meant. So, the NFL, and I think it's being shown in the response to the game, has been part of Australia's sporting landscape for a long period of time, partly through Don Lane's efforts and more recently through the way the NFL has gone about promoting itself, marketing itself.
10: Yeah. The suite over the next 6 months, so you can only be the sporting capital if you continue to bring the right events here, which you have a proven track record of. How strong is the 6 months from here, say, to the Formula One Grand Prix?
9: Well, I think you know, Victorians are getting a front row straight at the greatest sporting calendar that Australia's seen for at least 20 years, and certainly in the world at the moment. When you move from NFL to AFL, we roll into Spring Racing Carnival, particularly the Melbourne Cup, and Kylie and Neil have done a great job of bringing that up. Rory's back. We hope to see some of the other major winners going against Rory at Kingston Heath this year. Boxing Day test against New Zealand, a bit of history in that. New Zealand love to come for that game. We roll into the tennis. 150th anniversary test match, and that's shaping up brilliantly along the way. And then, well, we're just holding on to get Formula One Grand Prix out of the way. So it's a powerful driver of people who want to come here. That's tens of, if not hundreds of thousands of visitors. Economically, it's hundreds of millions of dollars, but it gives us a great reason to show Melbourne to the world. But for Victorians, you get to see, and we're a pretty demanding audience, Victorians. We like to see the best. I was having this conversation yesterday as well about why the NFL has particularly gone well. It's the best in the world, you know, and it's 4 points and it's here. So I think Melbourneians are going to love what they're going to see, and I think our part of the Victorian economy, or our job, is to generate some prosperity here. We'll also benefit. We're going to have a record September in hotel rooms sold, so all-time record off the back of what we're seeing today and or the next couple of days, and obviously with the AFL Grand Final coming through. Yeah, so we're in really good shape. Victorians should jump on board and hold on for the ride, I think.
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3: Good morning, Jared.
4: Now that you've seen the wash-up to North Melbourne's decision to sack Alistair Clarkson, all that's gone into it, Clarkson's first words in The Age, how have you absorbed it all?
3: Well, North Melbourne have the right to employ and sack anyone who they want. So they made a decision they want to part ways. I wouldn't have. I thought that their trajectory that they were going, they got to 9 wins, they had a lot of close losses. If they had 12 wins this year, they're making the same decision. If they make the wild card, even though the difference between them winning those games and losing was inaccuracy in front of goal. But they made a decision, and that's what I don't think the press conference, I reckon they'll reflect on that and say, could we have done that better? I understand that they needed to come out and be firm in the press conference. They've got a four-time premiership coach who they were desperate enough to bring across and just say, look, you've got the reins. Show us how to get this club back on its feet. Give us some stability. And with a year there, I don't know. I just thought that they need to make a point. They just went too hard. They took away any credits, any respect that he's had in the game or what he's been able to do. Get a coach to coach the modern game. People saying the game stand wasn't up to scratch. Who's to say those players can handle an up-to-scratch game style? Like, you look at what Sam Mitchell does and he chops and chains. You look at what Chris Fagan does, he chops and chains, because he's got some senior blokes out there. North Melbourne don't have that list. So I wouldn't be getting too fancy on a game style with a list that can't take that on just yet. So anyway, it's a frustrating one. You can see it hasn't finished the way. I've got no doubt that they made that decision this year because of how it finished up at Hawthorn. They didn't want the same thing to happen throughout the season and really put a hole in that club again. So that's why they've made their decision and they can do that. But I think they would have reflected on how they handled that, and I reckon they would have, they'd do something different next time.
4: Yeah, so do you feel for Clarko?
3: Yeah, you do. And as he said, he goes, he's got some warts. They knew some flaws that Clarko had when he got there. They knew about he's very competitive. Sometimes his meetings go too long because he tries to get all the messages out. He'll do everything. You need to give him words to delegate because he is so competitive and he wants to win. But they didn't go on ask questions of many people, I think, prior to it, because I know that I spent a lot of time with him and I didn't get a phone call to say, what's his flaws? What do we need to keep an eye on? Do we need to make sure that we're focusing on certain areas that he may, if things don't go to plan, that he may go over the top at? I know I didn't get a phone call to ask about that. So there's a few things that they've done really well over the time. There's a few things that the position they are now compared to where they were 4 years ago, they've improved a lot. Every time you make a decision, you reflect on it, and I just think that they probably reflect on they could have done a lot of things better. And yeah, you do feel for Clarko. Whenever someone leaves a club, especially the one that you played for, you want to walk out and sort of shake your hand and say, hey, it didn't work, let's move on. Clearly it hasn't been the way. And yeah, there's going to take a fair bit of to mend that bridge, and also one with him and Toddy as well.
4: Yeah, so do you hope that Clarkson sort of finds his place back in football over time? Is clearly very hurt by it all and disenfranchised from his two clubs at the moment. Do you hope he finds a place?
3: Yeah, I've had a lot of friends that have loved football, but then they've left football and their life has got so much better because it doesn't revolve around weekends. There's no stresses after 5 p.m. when with football, it's 24/7 non-stop what you do, especially when you're a coach. I think for him, he's such a talent with his understanding and his corporate talks and that. I reckon get out, go align with the business, put his mind into something else before he can go into retirement. But what he's done and what he's put into football, you can't argue. From a player, a tagger, to get over 100 games just by pure grit, and what he was able to teach and learn to us as young kids, there's a reason why we got 4 premierships. A lot of that is to the hard work that he put in.
4: Your son, Cooper, has nominated Hawthorn as his father-son preference. All year we've had Hawthorn fans. I haven't peppered you with these because it's not fair. Cooper's entitled to forge his own path, but there's been the hope from Hawthorn people that he would make this choice. Now that it's made, just give us a little glimpse in behind the scenes.
3: I think I can only really speak of as a parent. When you've got a son who is going to be employed full time, you want the employer to be a stable football club. You want him to have a focus on developing him more so off the football field and also on the football field. You want him to be prepared when he leaves that business. And hopefully it's in a long time, but you just don't know in this industry. We were comfortable enough that either one that Coop picked, we were happy. I know Brisbane Lions, I know Hawthorn both very, very well. Their off-field developing kids is excellent. So we as parents were happy with either way Coop decided. And it was a tough decision. He went back and forth. He loved what both clubs had done for him. But I think he kept going back to that gut feeling of when he was a kid, he dreamt to run on the MCG with the Hawks. And I think that's all you got to ask. You say, what's your underlying? What do you feel? And that's what he kept going back to. So when that's your gut feel and he's happy with both clubs on what they do for him and developing and all the other stuff, you sit back and go, well, if that's your decision, make the call. And that's where he was. So I think as a dad, seeing him hopefully pull on the Hawthorn jumper at some stage over the next couple of years, you'll be a pretty proud moment considering what they've been able to do for our family.
4: Yes, it would be. I can't imagine what it would be like if there's a day where he pulls on the Hawthorn jumper and runs onto the MCG, knowing all that, all your story heritage there.
3: Yeah, and we've, as I said, I walked into that football club as a 17-year-old kid. Hopefully, this one thing we understand is the draft's not full yet with all these different points and how it all works. Hopefully, he gets a chance to walk in there as an 18-year-old kid, and however long that lasts, well, I guess it's up to him and how he develops as a man and as a player.
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4: So, Sando, what went wrong for the Lions?
14: Well, their start was disastrous, wasn't it? Sydney led them 6-6 to 2-4 at quarter time, and Brisbane never really recovered. And for an experienced side like Brisbane, you know, conceding six goals in the first quarter of a final was really disappointing. And what stood out for me was their poor defensive transition, their lack of forward half pressure, and their stoppage loss defence was really poor. So, Chris Fagan himself, he warned the players that, you know, Sydney was still a threat, but they just were unable, the Lions, to match that Swans intensity. You know, Brisbane won enough ball and they were great around clearances. They won clearances 46 to 33 and inside 50s 62 to 56, but it just highlights the problem was their forward connection and their poor defensive system. So they could win the ball, but their next elements outside of that were disappointing. Brisbane really struggled to hold Sydney's key forward. So, you know, Curnow with five and McDonald with six, plus you throw in Papley for five. That's 16 goals from three players. Yes. So, you know, Brisbane's defence simply couldn't contain Sydney's front half once the ball got in there. And as I mentioned, I thought probably their defensive transition was a problem. On the back of whenever they made a mistake, it felt like they didn't immediately snap into their defence. They were really frustrated with their offence, which I think bled into their defence. And I talked about it last week. We spoke about it, Jared. Goulden, you know, he had to be put away and he wasn't, particularly with the players they had out. But his game, 34 disposals, 8 clearances, 915 metres gained and a goal. I'm not sure why Brisbane didn't lock him away or they couldn't lock him down. Yep. So they're probably the main things that that Brisbane would reflect upon this week.
4: All right, lay out their priorities. What do they have to get right against Adelaide?
14: Well, it's interesting because Adelaide lost in a clearances 17-7 against the Bulldogs, and the Bulldogs still had 12 more inside 50s than the Crows, yet Adelaide won by 22 points. So I've got some priorities here for Brisbane. You've got to jump this start, and I mentioned it in the last preview as well, but the first 15 minutes for Chris Fagan's side is so important. So they can't allow Adelaide to establish that same confidence that Sydney did early. So I want to see Brisbane make a real statement in that first 15 minutes. High pressure, front half territory, repeat entries, scoreboard pressure, and not necessarily pretty footy either. Yeah. So let's get Adelaide defending on the back foot early, and let's make Adelaide aware that they're playing at the Gabba in a really scrappy, hard, contested game. They've got to fix the forward half connection this week. So they've got to take the corridor. They've got to kick to advantage side in their forward 50. I'd rather less inside 50s, but better quality ones. So forget about the 65 inside 50s that you just blast forward. Give me 50 high quality inside 50s in this game. You've also got to be prepared for Millerer and even Worrell behind the ball, because they can really dictate the game across half back. So that might be one of the real tactical battles for these two coaches. You know, Worrell was awesome last week. Miller has had a great season. He's an all-Australian defender. So you've just got to make those defenders defend. You can't let them be part of their offence. The other one is Rankin, and I always talk about Dawson, but they've got to have a plan for Rankin. So they let Goulden go last week. You can't make that same mistake with Rankin. I mean, he was awesome again last week against the Bulldogs. He's had such a good second half of the season. So you can't let him roam free outside the contest. And the next part for Brisbane, you've got to get your defensive transition better. I said immediately, if there's a turnover, switch into defence. Don't have that, it's all about the offence, we've got to kick a massive score. Your best offence will come on the back of your great defence in this game. So they're probably the priorities for Brisbane this week.
4: Adelaide's defences well declared. What do they have to do attacking-wise to beat Brisbane?
14: Yeah, see, I think Adelaide's defence is good. I think they can keep Brisbane to 80 points. But then you've got to get your balance of your offence right too. So they've got to keep the ball moving against Brisbane. You can't let their defence get set. You've got to avoid those long, predictable kicks down the line, because Brisbane thrive off those. If you play straight lines, Brisbane love that. And they'll speed up if they can win the ball off those long down the line kicks. And I think so Adelaide just got to lower their eyes when they go inside forward 50. So Brisbane work really well defensively if you just bomb it in. But if you can change angles, those little slight change angles, we saw that with the Swans. They got whatever they wanted in their front half last week, the Swans. So you've got to avoid Harris Andrews, but he'll love it if you just keep blasting it in there. So measure your kicks, look for opportunities to get low density inside 50s to the advantage of your opponents. And, yeah, Adelaide have got to try and keep more than 80 points to win this, I reckon.
4: All right. What's Chris Fagan's coaching strategy against the Crows?
14: Okay, so I've had a good look at this for Fagan. He's got to lock down the Crows' short exits from D50, take away the Crows' marks. The Crows don't really want a handball game. So if you take away their marks and increase pressure, they'll be forced into a game style that they're not that comfortable in playing. So force their defenders outside of Miller to become their decision makers across halfback. So if they're forced into a sort of long, slow boundary line football, they're scoring, you know, power drops significantly. So I think the blueprint to beat the Crows is, first of all, get after them at centre bounce. That's probably the one area they've got to get right. Coming with a really aggressive attitude, and that probably starts in the midfield. So I think Adelaide's depth can be exposed in the midfield still. So I love Rankin and Dawson. They're two of the best in the business at the moment. But I think importantly for the Lions, if you can get on top in there, start to win some clearances, obviously you stop the Crows' forward line getting supply. But yeah, let Adelaide's midfield, which is, you know, Force, Soligo, Berry, Laird, those ones to beat you. Let the supporting midfield be the ones, and just don't get exposed by Dawson and Rankin. I know that you don't want to go after two, but it's much easier said than done. But you've got to have a plan for those two this week.
4: Well, we've given us Fags' coaching strategy. Yep. So how will Brisbane win this?
14: I've got five things they've got to get right. Contest number one, okay? So contest is imperative for Brisbane. This will be the things on the whiteboard. Contest and clearance. I think if they win enough clearances, they can beat Adelaide. They've got to get a front half game. They've got to get it out of a transitional contest, which means they've forward pressure and all of those forwards, which we love how much they hit the scoreboard, they're going to get their hands dirty this week with their forward 50 pressure. And they've got to have multiple scoring options and a better forward half connection. So I reckon they're the five things that Brisbane will do that will need to do well to win this. Contest, clearance, get a front half game with forward half pressure, and let's get that forward half connection back where it needs to be if you're the Brisbane Lions. That's how Brisbane will win this game.
4: What's your verdict?
14: Well, against Adelaide, Brisbane need to get cleaner going inside 50 and work on that defensive transition. But I just think clearance and territory advantage would have to be in their favour. I still think Adelaide will be in this for a long time in this game. I just think they'll be in this for a long way. But just think Brisbane are a better side overall. And I know that might just be the loss that they needed last week. And I know you don't want to have losses in finals, but that'll sharpen them up. I think they're going to be ruthless and hopefully back to their ruthless best on Saturday. So I'm going to tip them by 20 points.
4: All right. That's the setup, Sando. Thank you. Strategy for the semi-finals. Enjoy the NFL. Enjoy these two games. And we'll be talking prelims.
14: Oh, I love prelims. I love prelims.
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10: 7 degrees in Melbourne, partly cloudy today. Top of 22, it's 6 o'clock. Good morning, I'm Dennis O'Kane. A prisoner rights action group is running to the aid of mushroom killer Erin Patterson, claiming she's being tortured by being kept in isolation in jail. They're lobbying Corrections Victoria to end Patterson's lockdown detention in the Dame Phyllis Frost Centre. A truck driver has been charged over the death of a Bendigo school student who was hit and killed on his way to Girton Grammar almost a year ago. 15-year-old Tom Hosking was struck dying at the scene. Police have now charged the 36-year-old truck driver over his death and will face court in November. The coalition is pledging to fix not only the state's crumbling roads, but the hundreds of bridges in desperate need of repair. Nationals MP Emma Keely says $1.5 million will go to each of the state's 48 country councils every year for 4 years. She says, under the former Premier Daniel Andrews, the regions really missed out.
11: Labor scrapped the Country Roads and Bridges program. They introduced a Country Bridges program that funded more bridges around the then Premier's own seat of Mulgrave in the city than it did for bridges out in rural and regional Victoria.
10: A 23-year-old woman driver has been killed when the car she was in hit a tree in the state's west. Emergency services were called last night to the scene on the Stall of Oka Road at Navar. The driver was airlifted to hospital where she later died. Police are carrying out follow-up checks after several callers failed to connect to 000 due to another Optus outage. The technical failure lasted more than an hour yesterday, affecting customers in Victoria, South Australia, Tasmania and also the Northern Territory. Optus says a network issue resulted in intermittent call dropouts. Australia's domestic spy agency has disrupted more than a dozen activities which could have led to terror attacks.

0: since the Bondi massacre in December last year. ASIO boss Mike Burgess has told Neil Mitchell's Mitchell Unlimited podcast they've stopped some concerning behaviour before it could escalate.
1: Since Bondi, my agency and the police have prevented, so things not actively in plan, but activities of individuals that could have led to an attack, 16 of those events have been stopped by the police and security service since Bondi. If they left unchecked, they could have left to a terrorist attack, which would have been in some shape or form, that would have resulted in the harm or loss of life.
0: Pauline Hanson's office is refusing to comment on claims from neo-Nazi leader Thomas Sewell his movement could help One Nation to form government. Labor and coalition MPs are calling on Senator Hanson to immediately reject any endorsement from the group. Now to finance, and the Dow near the close up 512 points, one Australian dollar buying 72 US cents.
2: Warrnambool Kia, Roma Bricknell member for Southwest Coast, Lifetime Trophies and the Warrnambool Standard. Proud partners of the HFNL in 2026.
0: The Dockers bounced back to defeat the Cats in their semi-final encounter in the West last night. This report from Julian Marcus.
3: It was a semi-final full of swings and roundabouts as the Dockers raced out to a 31-point lead before Geelong reeled them back in the third quarter. But as Wolfie time rang around Optus Stadium, it was the minor premiers who punched their ticket into the final four with Fremantle winning by 14 points over Geelong to book a preliminary final place against the Sydney Swans next week. The Brisbane Lions and the Adelaide Crows meet in the other semi-final at the Gabba, the winner to face Hawthorn at the MCG. Julian Marcus reporting.
0: In the Rugby League finals, the Newcastle Knights have ended the South Sydney Rabbitohs season with a 20-10 win. And that's the latest news in sport.
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10: Mostly sunny today, light winds becoming northerly, 15 to 20 k's. Sunday, partly cloudy, high chance of showers in the morning with a chance of thunderstorms in the afternoon, top of 21. Monday, cloudy, very high chance of showers, top of 17. And Tuesday, partly cloudy, high chance of showers, top of 13. Heading for a top of 21 today for Warrnambool, Mortlake and Terang, and 20 for Port Fairy.
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10: At the moment, it's 6 degrees.
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6: 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Good morning.
13: Good morning. I need some new seat covers. Still got mud on it. My car's still not driving very good.
6: So last week on the show, fixed it. We spoke about your little adventures through Jellybrand. You got the car bogged in clay, not mud,
13: clay. Mm. As they call it on the farm out there, it's called the quarry for a reason.
6: And one thing I didn't pick up on that I should have just nailed you on straight away, you were complaining how the mud had been concreted to the car.
13: I showed you it after we finished recording.
6: You did. But you could have gone straight to a car wash.
13: Yeah, in Jallybrand, there's heaps of them down there.
6: You could have got a hose, a bit of manual labour.
13: I did.
6: Pick up something.
13: We drove home at 8:30 the next morning or 9 o'clock.
6: The next morning.
13: Well, what am I going to do at 1 a.m.?
6: I have never seen, like, when you like, it's concrete. I'm like, it's not concrete, mate.
13: It was concrete.
6: I have never seen, like, the inside of the wheel. It wasn't an inch. It was 3 inches.
13: And that was after the third car wash when you'd seen it, I think. And in the end, I took all the front two wheels off. and I cleaned out the front two wheels.
6: You took the wheels
13: at
6: off?
13: The car wash by myself. And, you know, I'm not going real well with the ticket for those that are playing at home. So I've taken all, jacked my wheel up with a little hand jack. Around we go in circles with a big ram. Look like an absolute idiot at the car wash. Take the first wheel off.
6: You actually had to, I've never seen.
13: Patrick, I'd take the wheels off and my car still isn't driving properly.
6: So you couldn't get it above 70 k's an hour last.
13: Well, I'm up to 100 now, but like it's 100 occasionally. It's like, why is it doing it now?
6: It's cavitating.
13: But like, it's cavitating. I seriously thought I cleaned it all out. I'm like, I literally couldn't see any mud. I'm like, yeah, this is working. And no joke, I literally got home, took it for a test drive, up the road, up to where I live, probably a couple of k's up to a venture park and back. And I'm like, oh, perfect, fixed
6: you're thinking you're back.
13: Yeah, I'm back. Got there a couple of days later.
6: I am basically a mechanic.
13: Well, I was. I took two wheels off. And no ratchet gun either. The old star thing, whatever you call it. And where's the dirt come from? Because it's all back in my rims again. I don't even know where it's fallen out of. But anyway, I'm no car mechanic. And I can't get my car. I think maybe a wheel alignment.
6: Well, I reckon that's probably a good place to start. Did you, you haven't spoken to any mates that, you know,
13: I've got acquaintances.
6: You have friends.
13: I haven't done any favours to anyone lately, Pat.
6: In every part of the damn industry, surely you've got people in the mechanical space.
13: I do need to get looked at by a mechanic. The problem is a lot of them are in the marine side and they don't really do the old Ram truck side.
6: Fair enough.
13: I do need a car, but something I want to talk to you about this morning.
6: Yes.
13: I'm not sure if you're across this, and this happened in Victoria last year.
6: Here we go.
13: It was last year. It was the kingfish ban.
6: Which you were filthy about because...
13: I wasn't part of it at the start and then got kicked in the backside.
6: Because they changed restrictions around Victorian kingfish, which was an ironic thing for you because you're like, they come down from New South Wales and New South Wales haven't changed their ban laws.
13: That's right. And big part of it was New South Wales jumping in on the plan. But once again, where's the science for it too? We need the science and we don't have the science. And they'll tell you they've got something and then you'll ask him and you'll
6: say, your man Trumpy, where's the science?
13: Well, they don't have the science behind it. And then when you ask for it...
6: Nobody knows the science I know science.
13: They know the science well because they somehow...
6: Where's RFK Jr.?
13: They go around in circles. They go around in circles like you're doing now. Back and forward in circles, and you can't get the answer out of him.
6: Go on.
13: Do you know when Trump's on an interview and he's going around in circles? That's what they do when you ask the question, where is the science? Well, you know, those kingfish, and they just go around in circles. And
6: so what do you got for us?
13: Well, anyway, the bag and possession limit at the moment, there's a snapper and a kingfish ban that they're proposing. So if they're proposing it, I'll be honest with you, they've probably made the decision already. Let's be honest.
6: Well, that's how government works.
13: Yep.
6: Whenever they say, we're taking consultation with the general public, you're not. You're just trying to make everyone feel like they're a part of the decision-making process when you've already made a decision.
13: Yes, they've literally made the decision. So now they want to put a boat limit on kingfish to one per boat.
6: In New South Wales?
13: Yeah.
6: And keep Victoria the same?
13: Well, Victoria's two.
6: Wow. So they're in a... So you called this 12 months early and you said this is an issue.
13: Yeah.
6: This is bad.
13: Yeah.
6: And they're not doing their part, but this is bad because if they're making changes...
13: I just don't get...
6: Significant change.
13: And if you ask me and if you were to ask...
6: People will not fish for them.
13: Well, not just some people won't fish for them. Like I read a couple of comments the way that our country is going right now, and I'm all for saving our fisheries. Like, it's my job. Like, it's my work. I need to try and save this fishery. Every fishery I'm trying to talk about. Like I said, I think whiting can be reduced. I've always said barrels could be reduced. Yep. I think squid could go up. And this is in Victoria, on my experience.
6: Yeah, well, you know.
13: I see the numbers and I see what people catch to an extent. I know what struggles and what doesn't. I fish more than what fisheries and what the science has to do. And literally the first comment you read that. What does it say? If they keep this up, then it won't be
6: worth owning a boat.
13: And they're right, because what's going on in WA at the moment?
6: It's been extraordinary.
13: What's going on in South Australia?
6: Well, for 5 years.
13: What's going on in Tasmania? You can't even catch a squid. Flathead
6: cannot fish for. Well, squid. In certain parts.
13: Yeah, squid, yep. Certain parts. In Victoria now, we're just going bang. Kingfish is...
6: I would argue, of all the fisheries, Victoria's probably been the best managed.
13: Yes,
6: it is. And I think if you speak to plenty of other people and real expert fishers from other states, like Shane Mensforth's a great example. He talks about he envies how well the fishery has
13: because
6: been managed.
13: Because it gets managed before there's an issue, which I'm all for, because, for example, the snapper. Like, our snapper comes from stocks around the country towards us.
6: Well, they come in and they obviously breed. Yeah, that's
13: exactly right. And we manage it. We manage it really well, and we're proactive. But usually there's things behind that. So it's the counts they do on the snapper in the bay, what's coming in each season, what we're seeing.
6: In 2021, we had fisheries on, and they spoke about 25 being a great snapper season, and it was.
13: Yeah.
6: It might have even been a year early. I reckon 24 was pretty good.
13: Yeah, I reckon it was.
6: And then it was good last season, and it's promising to be a really good year.
13: It'll always be good in Port Phillip Bay. Why we're still managing it so good. But, like, once again, the science is behind it.
6: Mm.
13: Where this kingfish stuff, we're doing nothing, other than the fact that...
6: No, I disagree with you. I would argue Victoria said, yep, we're on.
13: Yes.
6: If that's the science that you're showing, we'll reduce it.
13: Yep.
6: New South Wales refused to move. Nah, we're not doing it. And then all of a sudden, 12 months later, it is now one fish per boat.
13: Okay, but then why are we seeing the best kingfish fishing that we've seen in my lifetime now?
6: Well, I'm not sure. I can't answer that.
13: But we're trending up. We're not trending down, and we're all of a sudden putting restrictions on.
6: Well, all I'm saying is Victoria jumped on because obviously there was collaboration, and there was you would have had to have looked through the scientific data and said, all right, these are reducing numbers. We need to do something about it. So Victoria did. New South Wales did not. And then we fast forward 12 months and they've now reduced it to one per boat.
13: Yep.
6: That's a...
13: Well, no, they haven't done it yet, but it's proposed. Yeah,
6: proposed.
13: Which has probably been done. But
6: well, the only way for that to be... I mean, you want it to be done if it means the fishery is that decimated, but you also want great science and really good data to support, you know, significant rollouts like that if that needs to happen.
13: Like one kingfish per... That's not per person. That's per boat. Vic, we're allowed two per person. But that one fish per boat is what... Anyway.
6: Which is crazy, mate. So what will that do to... Like, you know a lot of people in certainly southern New South Wales and the fishery in that sector in terms of commercial. That puts a lot of pressure on the local fishers down there who really rely on the kingfish as being an attractor for people that are in the north of New South Wales that travel down.
13: Well, all I'm saying off the back of it, like you look at places like Mallacoota, right?
6: Yep.
13: What Matty Cassar brings to the tourism there off the back of the kingfish.
6: Phenomenal.
13: Amazing. And the numbers, they got better again.
6: He had a phenomenal year.
13: Crazy. And I got to experience it. And then, but imagine the money that generates. You've got eight different people
6: going to that pub. A month ago, we were talking about his great captures. We are in spring now.
13: Yes. It's about to kick off.
6: Like, what do you mean? So it didn't stop.
13: The caravan park, right?
6: Yep.
13: The eight blokes that go stay down there, or females, the eight people that go down and stay down there.
6: Yep.
13: What about the ones that go to the pub that night and have a couple of frothies and a nice palmer?
6: Like every time we go down to Apollo Bay chasing barrels, we go to the pub.
13: Well, you go to the IGA across the road or the Foodworks, whatever was down there. But what do you buy? You buy your Gatorade for the morning because you got a bit of a dry head, and then you go into buy a packet of chips, and then you go to the servo to fill your truck up to come home. Like, the link just goes on. And
6: you've just spent $1,500.
13: You literally down in my... He does send me a few Snapchats, Maddie, of his prices, fuel prices down there, but that's what I'm trying to say, the impact. But not only that, then people all of a sudden I'm going all that way to pay $300 to $50 to go on a charter in Mallacoota to catch one kingfish. And I don't know how they're going to... And I'm not saying this is Victoria, because Mallacoota is in Victoria, so it's two per person there. But I'm saying that's just an example of what could happen up the coast of New South Wales, people that go there to chase the kingfish.
6: So what can people do in terms of, I think... The post was around have your say. For people to have their say, where do they go?
13: Yeah,
6: what website?
13: You're spot on. Literally haveyoursay.newsouthwales.gov.au, and there's a snapper harvest strategy and the kingfish. And we've spoken about the kingfish, but just quickly to touch base on the snapper, basically the current management bag and possession limit is of 10.
6: Yep.
13: Minimum legal length is of 30, and they want to change they want to maintain the legal 30. But they want to...
6: Are you happy with that, do you think?
13: 30. Yeah, 30 is fine. I wish Victoria come up.
6: Yeah, so Victoria's 28.
13: Yeah, 27, 28, 20,
6: So you'd be fine with bringing that up?
13: 100%, particularly here, yeah. Bag in possession limit of 3, which one can be only of 70 centimetres.
6: Obviously, we see that a bit in, say, the freshwater scene. You can't take a cod over
13: Oh, but they couldn't do this with the kingfish in Victoria, could they, when we put that slot limit in? Oh, what did we? Was that suggested?
6: It was suggested.
13: It was. So anyway, we've carried on a little bit here. You got to go to the first break.
6: This is a big change, mate.
13: It is, and it's going to affect a lot of I hate the whole politics side of it. And the first thing you read is buying votes. Like, people are trying to get votes that time of the year, for example, and they're chucking this stuff out there. So please have your say.
6: Well, like it or loathe it, mate. Yeah, that's just the way it is.
13: Well, like it or love it, you need to have your say on it, because if you don't, you're not going to help whichever way you think is right. And I think we all know where we're pushing with that. So head to haveyoursay.newsouthwales.gov.au/snapper, or obviously the kingfish one too.
6: He's wound up this morning. I love to see it. This is Real Adventures. Thanks to Ford. Load it up, live it up. 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
6: 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It is time for the whip around where we'll zip right around the state and find out what's biting in your neck of the woods. And we kick things off in New South Wales. And once again, off the top of the show, www.haveyoursay.com.au, I think it is, in terms of the feedback around the kingfish fishery.
13: Haveyoursay.newsouthwales.gov.au.
6: Sorry, thank you. Around the proposed changes for kingfish. This is a big one. If you're a New South Wales fisho or you visit there to fish and you target kingfish, the changes potentially, one per boat, are some of the biggest that we've seen in the Australian fishing scene, I would argue.
13: It is.
6: In New South Wales.
13: And it's certainly going to play a big role in our tourism, which moment we're trying to help small businesses. We're not trying to go the other way. So, well,
6: if you talk about Bermagui,
13: yep,
6: Batemans Bay, like Mallacoota is obviously right on the edge, but that southern New South Wales, Ulladulla, Nowra,
13: yep,
6: like Wollongong, Narooma, and then even the Rat Kings at a Sydney Harbour, which
13: yep,
6: people love to fish for, that's under threat.
13: It is.
6: And if the science supports it, well, maybe.
13: Yeah, if the science is there, then we're screwed. You need to fix it before we do end up like other parts of the country with certain species of fish. It needs to be fixed. But show us that first before you just say, hey, we're going to do this because it's cool.
6: I think it's reasonable to suggest that there is... We have serious issues in this country with the fishery. Fisheries?
13: It's
6: from state to state.
13: Yeah.
6: It's huge issues in the West. You already said yep, this. Huge issues in South Australia. I would say Victoria's been well managed.
13: But yeah, I think it has.
6: Victorians have been very fortunate in that respect. This is a huge change proposed for New South Wales. Queensland is a wonderful fishery. There is issues with sharks, but that's
13: just different. Slight issue.
6: That's issue different. And then... And Darwin is okay, but you've got three of the main states. Oh, sorry, I missed Tasmania around some of the changes that they've made with squid and flathead.
13: Yep.
6: We've got issues in the country at the moment. This needs to be well managed because you don't want a situation, and poor South Australians have had to, they've bore the biggest brunt on this. In this area because of, you know...
13: Well, they've lost everything. They've lost charter boats, all caravan parks, tackle store. Like, another tackle store only just shut down. The spot on Mount Gambier, I think it was. Like, I think it was. And it's just sad to see all these guys just losing their what they've worked so hard for. And a lot of these guys that have these tackle stores, they've been around for 30, 40 years. They're not just, they're not newcomers, a lot of them. So, yeah.
6: And it's hard enough to match it with the big players of
13: Tackle World, BCA,
6: Anaconda. Yep. Exactly right. So, anyway, New South Wales. So, Port Macquarie, Stripe Marlin, this is pretty great to see. I mean, this is early in spring to hear reports like this.
13: Yeah, I think it was just a once off, but like, pretty cool to see what you said, Stripe Marlin. But even on the New South Wales coast, in amongst the yellowfin and bluefin bite over the past weeks, there's been a couple of stripies being caught on stick baits. So, yeah, good to see.
6: Queensland snapper fishing.
13: Yeah, snapper fishing in 40 metres deep off the Old Bar. It was fish after fish and up to 7 kilo, and they were caught on the old green and red plastics.
6: Northern Territory. So this is a good time to get offshore up north.
13: Yeah, Spanish mackerel, queenfish, tuna, snapper, jewfish, coral trout, all worth targeting. You can hit up Dundee, all the reefs nearby, and obviously jewfish and mackerel can be caught all in amongst those as well.
6: Western Australia.
13: Perth, and around Metro Perth, tailor fishing is the main target. Obviously, we're heading to spring. They'll move up and down the coast, so flicking metals on the beaches through that Perth metro area. Geraldton, Herring, Taylor and Mulloway are all your options at the moment. And there's also some Spanish mackerel and Samson fish on the inshore reefs offshore. And then
6: South Australia.
13: Yeah, a huge cod coming out of Happy Valley. There was one over a metre there. And a couple of guys got their bag limit. And I love this one.
6: No, I was about to say that.
13: Blue swimmer crabs. Off the jetty. Where was it at?
6: Semaphore.
13: Yeah, I thought that was the word. It's going with that. Tasmania.
6: I used to fish Semaphore a fair bit, actually.
13: Tassie. 9-pound rainbow from the Craigieburn Lake. Browns on soft plastics out of the South Rihanna.
6: You go.
13: And Victoria. We missed a report last week.
6: What did you miss?
13: Well, you missed it. No, I missed it. Matty Kassa.
6: Yeah.
13: Jagged from Mallacoota. Could potentially be the first ever yellowfin tuna caught on a stick bait.
6: What?
13: Yep, out of Mallacoota. That water pushed down and got it on a stick bait. A nice Mallacoota.
6: And he crossed the border? Was he fit? Like, what? Where was
13: he? No, he wouldn't tell me. But it was a nice bit of water off Mallacoota and he jagged the yellowfin. So they claimed it as the first top fin Victorian yellowfin.
6: That is so
13: cool. I
6: think
13: they were all right too. It's Victoria. Lakes entrance, the brim are the main target in the lakes and rivers. Prawns, soft plastics, all producing well. The Tambu River, fishing well for brim, particularly around the deeper water and the structures. Swan Reach area is probably the pick of the places. Western Port.
6: Snapper. Talk to me.
13: Snapper's kicked off a little bit in Western Port. Saw some great captures during the week.
6: It's exciting.
13: It is very exciting. Port Phillip Bay, you're a bit off the snapper fishery for a bit, but the whiting, they were okay. Not too bad. Offshore school sharks and the barrel bluefin tuna. Port Ferry, barrel bluefin tuna on fire. They have been sensational. Charter boats getting up to 8 bites a day. Could be more if they actually spent the whole day out there, but the customers are buggered. Lake Hume, redfin, around that mid arm, Bowana areas, can't pronounce that other word. The Goulburn around Eildon.
6: Alligator.
13: That'll do. The Goulburn around Eildon and downstream is particularly worth a look. VFA stocked Eildon Pondage and the Goulburn Rivers between Eildon and Molesworth with large rainbow trout for the season opening.
6: And these were big fish that they
13: well, three, I hope, three do you know why? Pound. Do you know why I hope they're big fish? Because fisheries don't do anything else with our money other than grow trout and a couple of other things
6: that
13: in their hatchery.
6: That's not true at all.
13: They're close to it. So that's I've never seen them do anything else. So big fishery scientists keep growing their hatchery at Snobs Creek. And
6: only because you're not happy because you want them to be stocking saltwater species.
13: No. Is there any trout introduced species you can release into our waterways?
6: You want to feather your own nest with more saltwater species?
13: I think it'd be a bit harder, the saltwater. They just do it easy. They sit out there at Snobs and chuck a few pallets in and pallet feed these rainbow trout up. Here we go. We're going to put an introduced species into your beautiful streams of Australia.
6: They've been around for 150 years. I think the claim is
13: Well, come on, introduce some striped marlin to Port Phillip Bay then if they're that good.
6: All right.
13: There's a challenge for you.
6: We need to get to a break. This is Real Adventures. More marlin coming out of Port Phillip Bay after the break.
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3: Welcome back to Real Adventures. It's now time for All Aboard, thanks to Club Marine, the Insurance Aussie Boaters Trust. And on the line, it's overdue, but it's well and truly spot on timing. Gwayne Blake from Soul Guide, business partner, mate. Before we get into it, snapper fever has well and truly kicked in, and you've been amongst it.
4: Yes, yeah, it's all happened. We've seen a few fish getting caught probably over the last 2 weeks, but really this last week the temperatures come right up and the bite started to happen. Now it's consistent catches in the top end of Western Port.
3: Now, we'll be straight up honest, it's not snapper season. It's not the middle of snapper season, but like you just said there, the consistency has started and it's only going to get better and better. And I know we've got some beautiful days coming up this weekend. It's like over 20 degrees and Western Port heats up a lot faster than what Port Phillip does. Hence, we get that earlier bite and the water was slightly already ahead of where it was this time last year. But the year before in September, leading into October, it was literally like peak snapper season. You're basically getting 3 to 10 fish in no time. They were big fish too this time of the year.
4: Yeah, that's correct. So, yeah, Western Port is traditionally a lot earlier seasons because we do have that shallower water. So we'll have banks that come out the top end of Western Port on the low tide in those spring tides. So those banks heat up. The mud actually heats up in the sun and then the next tide comes in and that heats the water up, and that's what happens a lot quicker. And so our snapper season in Western Port kicks off, I would say, around grand final weekend, whereas Port Phillip's more around your Melbourne Cup weekend.
3: Yep.
4: So it's a good month ahead and it's looking like this year is going to be a warm start. So that temperature keeps rising. We don't get too many downpours of rain and big westerly blows, the temperature will keep rising and it'll just be a really nice early bite.
3: And we did have that during the week. You got some beautiful fish at the start of the week and then obviously we had that big blow. I think it was like Wednesday into Thursday, that swell and that cold weather, and it could just drop that temp like this time of the year 1 to 2 degrees quite quickly, can't it?
4: Yeah, and that will make them sulk again.
3: Yep.
4: So like you said, we've got that warmer weather coming later this week, over this weekend. And then we've got pretty good barometer still. So that high barometer should get those fish feeding quite well this week.
3: Before we get into the areas and whatnot, what you'd be doing, you baits, etc., I want to talk to you about the fish that you caught during the week. I think you lost a fish and got a beautiful size fish, but the colours and whatnot. Now, we often refer to fish as resident fish in Western Port and Port Phillip, and quite often they're that dark red colour, their fins are dull, etc., but you can tell those fish are starting to move in for the ocean from the ocean, because the fish you caught and the others that I've seen in Western Port, those bright blue fins and that light pinker colour, they're the new fish coming in.
4: Yeah, that's correct. So they're offshore in super clear water offshore and they get really bright, lighter colours. They use, you know, those nice iridescent blue fins and stuff, but they use them to display, and that's the offshore fish, and they have sharper teeth too. And then they come inside and they start eating barnacles and stuff like that, and their teeth wear down and they actually fall out and replace their teeth. So once you start catching fish later in the season, they'll be duller in colour and you'll actually find that their teeth aren't as sharp anymore. So then they'll stay, some of them do stay throughout winter and they're our resident fish. So when we catch them, it's very easy to distinguish the two.
3: Now, last one before we let you go is baits. It's a big one, and presenting your bait, particularly in the tidal areas, they need to sit well. They need to hold in tight. We don't want them spinning. We want them sitting really good. So it's about cutting your baits clean. Now, what baits are you using this time of the year to get those bites?
4: So we're probably fishing around about, depending, like if you fish by yourself, you're only fishing 4 rods because you're not legally able to fish more. But we'll fish up to 6 rods. If I had 6 rods out, I would choose 2 rods with flesh bait. So it'll be trevally or salmon.
3: A chunk?
4: And then the other. Always a chunk.
3: Yep.
4: And the idea is the chunk is presents smaller. It's still got the same scent smell as a strip or a fillet, but it presents smaller in the current. So when the fish swimming past in the current, they grab it and swallow it down and get that hook up easily, yep, instead of them grabbing a strip and tearing it off.
3: Yep.
4: So the smaller bait presentation, especially this time of year, they can be quite timid. So basically a chunk bait, if you think, like if you make the okay sign with your finger, the index finger and thumb, your chunk's going to be about that size.
3: And now you got
4: that round.
3: So you got two of those out, and then let's go for another four.
4: The other four will be squid. So
3: dominant bait.
4: If you're catching, yeah, if you're catching those Port Phillip Bay squid where they're 15-centimetre, 20-centimetre hoods, we'll use a whole head with the candles cut off and the beak removed, and then we'll cut rings that are, say, 35 to 40 millimetres wide and put them on.
3: There you have it. The man from Western Port, Gwayne Blake. Thank you, mate, for joining us on Real Adventures this morning. And well, I'm sure you'll be out there over the weekend. We'll see some great photos, and we'll catch up with you very soon.
4: Cheers, mate. Stay well.
1: Ford's next adventure. Load it up, live it up. Ford F-150.
0: Your boat that is under order is 7 metres long. Mm-hmm. A few weeks ago, we had Bomber on to talk about the development and the time that he put into the thought process behind his 7 metre boat, which he runs a single 400.
3: Yep.
0: I think if he had his time again, I think he'd probably go a 350. He doesn't need necessarily the 400. It's potentially had a few issues.
3: Couple.
0: Being overpowered. But is too much power ever a bad thing? Maybe not.
3: If it doesn't work, it is.
0: where are you at with the power plants for where you're going with your 7 metre?
3: Yeah, straight up twins for me. Anything over 650, I pretty much just fall towards twins. Due to the, like, starting to get, so 650, let's probably simplify it. The 650 in my, like, if you look at it, I'll call it, say it's more of a box. The 6 metres a bit like a boxy, but then you start to go longer rather than wider.
0: Yes, it's exactly the same width.
3: Same width, basically the same width. So I think it is the same width. So exactly the same width, but then you start to go longer and longer. So therefore, when you start to go longer, you start to tend to move a little bit more.
0: Yep, yep.
3: So then you got the options of having single, you can go a single engine with your zip wakes. Yep. Is that the zip wakes I'm talking about? What's the trimming
0: the
3: thing?
0: The Seakeeper.
3: Seakeeper rides
0: zip
3: one,
0: wakes,
3: sorry.
0: And then you've got Dometic and Lenco, the whole raft of different. Probably the two main ones now are
3: Seakeeper was the one that I was.
0: Seakeeper and zip wakes.
3: And zip wakes, yeah. So Seakeeper was the one that I was trying to remember then. And basically, it's going to keep your boat extremely stable. So you go a single with that these days.
0: Yes.
3: But for me, depending if I go, because it's a lot of money for your Seakeepers. It's a lot of money. It's like 13 grand.
0: I reckon when, yeah.
3: Yeah.
0: 13.
3: Plus fitting it. So you got a lot of money there. So for me, if I go twins and potentially just put tabs on the boat rather than spending 13 grand.
0: Yes.
3: Or do you spend the 13 grand and I'll still go twins. So I'm going to put two.
0: Does that come off the back of also having driven mine with the twin 200 four cylinders?
3: Yeah.
0: They were incredible fuel efficient.
3: They're the ones I'm going to put on, 100%. The V8, naturally a V8 engine uses fuel.
0: Yeah.
3: Like, same as my car. You don't buy the thing not to use fuel.
0: But it's not like the four cylinders they had. Like, they were 94 Ks on a 750. On a 750.
3: The amount of torque and power, though, they have, those 200, that's exactly what I'm going to be putting on my boat. Two 200s on
0: four
3: the back
0: cylinders.
3: Of it. Four cylinders. I'm going to
0: get the lighter weight ones.
3: They're
0: as well,
3: lightweight. So I can get, definitely they're much lighter than the big Verados, and I can put two of them on there rather than going a single. Also, if you do want to put it in commercial survey, you do need to have two engines rather than one to head out into the ocean as well,
0: yep,
3: which also comes into play because I'll potentially put it into commercial survey just to have it in surveys to do a little bit more work in certain areas. But potentially the single engine for me, the grab that you just don't get the rail that you do with the twins.
0: It's
3: you
0: a really
3: don't.
0: Good point on where you spend your money now, though, because there's so many temptations.
3: Just come so far.
0: Yeah.
3: Like,
0: do you spend it on trim tabs? There's 15. Mm. Do you spend it on the Seakeeper? There's 30.
3: Yeah.
0: Or a quick gyro? There's 30. So there's 45. Or do you spend it on engines?
3: Well, the thing is, like, you can get, like, for the price that we pay through Mercury, for instance, you can pretty much get those two 200s for the same price as one 300 Verado.
0: Well, you can with your ambassadorship, yeah.
3: So, yeah, that's for me. And, but
0: not
3: for the public.
0: Gets that.
3: No, but I'm saying even for the public. Like,
0: yeah, you're still
3: nearly the same price.
0: Grand for, yeah.
3: You're still the same price. So, like, it's
0: an interesting sort of one to sort of think about, isn't it?
3: Yeah, 100%. So I just don't know what we're I do know what I'm going to do exactly, but I don't know. I haven't been in one yet properly to test it, so I just want to go out for a drive.
0: Have they run a 7 meter with twins yet?
3: Yeah, Andrew had that light, and he just said it's incredible.
0: Yeah,
3: he said he said I'd be getting sea keepers on it. Yep. Sea keepers is a game changer.
0: Well, like they say, like it makes a poor boat good, and it makes a good boat great.
3: Literally, like it's there, and you don't. The thing is, like having young kids for me, and I'm really concentrating on letting Finn drive the boat a lot. Like that's one thing that I've been pushing lately. He can actually get up on the plane and not have to do it. Like he can just do it for you with the sea keepers.
0: Yeah.
3: So whether I go that aspect for the kids and stuff, Finn is really starting to develop in driving the boat, and yeah, it's something that I think will only help him. Will he learn as much by having it? Maybe not, because you don't have to do it as much, but that's what technology is now.
0: Yeah, correct.
3: You just don't have to do it.
0: After the break, we have Red's tip and the flying gaff to finish off the show.
5: 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I walk the line. Yep, a JC double. 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
5: 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It's now time for Red's tip.
6: I went to say my tip and then you said, don't hold on a minute.
5: I've got one.
6: All right, I'm sitting right. You take the reins here, Patrick.
5: Well, I was driving into work during the week, into the footy club, and obviously there are a few boats on their way down to whether it's Portland or it's Port Fairy. You mentioned in the whip around, obviously, how well it's fishing down there. The barrel fishing is phenomenal. And these were big boats. And I noticed that both the boats didn't have spare wheels on their trailers. At all. Normally you see it on the arm at the front that's got the winch attached. And it hit me, geez, if you, like, every car has a spare wheel. They may have one in the boot, but I doubt it. If you knock a wheel, puncture a wheel, you're in a bit of trouble if you've got a Sharkat and a 233 Formula.
6: Mm.
5: That hurts and that ruins your weekend. And then I thought about it. Where's my spare wheel to my Bertram? Timmy Shed.
6: Oh, so you've actually got it. It's just not with the boat.
5: I've got it. It's just not with the boat.
6: You're an idiot.
5: Not really helping me if I have a puncture. So the tip, you need to have your spare wheel with your trailer at it. You need to have...
6: It's a simple tip, but effective.
5: You need a doovie to attach it to your trailer. So if you do encounter a puncture, you can actually replace your wheel and it doesn't ruin your weekend.
6: Well, speaking of ruin your weekend, I'm going to rule my own streak here. I should not be saying this. There's a wood table. I'm touching the wood table.
5: Go on.
6: I do a lot of towing.
5: You do?
6: More than the average punter.
5: Yeah. How's the ram going to tow when you can't get above 70?
6: Oh, it tows the same. It just shakes a lot more.
5: After your bogging incident last week.
6: Touch wood. I have never, ever, ever, ever been on the side of the road
5: with a punctured wheel.
6: With anything to do with my tyres. Anything ever.
5: I guarantee you this week.
6: I'm touching.
5: You are going to puncture a tyre.
6: I've screwed myself, but I honestly haven't.
5: You know, my car, like, I punctured one maybe 2 months ago, and it lets me know the wheel pressure. It's like,
6: yeah,
5: you've punctured the tyre.
6: Yeah.
5: So I pulled over straight away, and it saved the tyre because I would have just...
6: Kept driving.
5: Would have kept driving.
6: Yeah.
5: And it would have ripped the smithereens out of it.
6: Yep.
5: Ford Everest, I was like, that's pretty bloody good.
6: That is good because I think mine just gives me my pressure. I don't think the alarm comes on. I haven't had an alarm yet.
5: So pressure, alarm came on, and I'm like, well, I need to pull over here. Lucky I did. I had a huge bolt through it.
6: So let's put some money on. You're a gambling man, Patrick. How long till my tyre goes?
5: I used to punt once a year. It was wacky Wednesday, mad Monday because I wasn't interested in drinking. And now I've given up on that as well.
6: Not given up. You're not allowed to.
5: I just didn't want to talk to my teammates. Anyway, that's the tip for the week, Aaron.
6: Patrick, it's now time for the old sharp thing.
5: The flying gaff.
6: What do you got?
5: I had to use the gaff during the week.
6: You, hold on.
5: Actually, you had to use a physical gaff.
6: Kids weren't that bad, were they?
5: This is a bit morbid. There was a kangaroo that died.
6: Oh, God.
5: In my local waterway. And I didn't want it to foul up the river system, the creek system. And I couldn't, I tried to lasso it with some rope. Didn't work.
6: The old flying gaff.
5: Need to get the gaff out. Anyway, the actual gaff.
6: Thanks for that.
5: The actual gaff. Thanks for that picture.
6: Obviously, Jeremy's been down there.
5: So a couple of gaffs. Out of the States, two passengers use zip ties and duct tape to restrain a man who became unruly aboard an American's airline flight last Thursday night. So the plane had to divert to Baltimore and a 67-year-old Arizona man was arrested after landing. Now, they literally duct taped him to the seat. One of the funnier things you've ever seen. Like, talk about a citizen's arrest.
6: If duct tape can't fix it, nothing can.
5: Nothing can. So I thought that was a pretty good gaff. And then this one scares the living daylights out of me. Can you remember the Simpsons episode where dolphins take over the mainland?
6: Yep. They unfortunately, I do, yes.
5: They like, you know, they take over the world. Yep. Well, a crew aboard a sailboat.
6: I didn't pick you for a Simpsons sort of guy.
5: Well, we didn't have Channel 10. Reception didn't reach Mogs back in the day, but all of a sudden I hit 12 and digital TV came on. And I'm like, hey, this Simpsons, is great. This is amazing. This is incredible. Anyway, I sort of.
6: So you just watched it last week.
5: Let me get back on board here. A crew aboard a sailboat off the coast of Spain underwent something truly horrific after a pod of orcas repeatedly rammed their boat and destroyed their rudder.
6: Yep.
5: Unbelievable. Have you ever heard of anything like that?
6: Well, we're starting to see a lot more orca attacks on yachts and stuff around the oceans. And they reckon it's the same mob that's doing it, a lot of it. I don't know about that one in particular, but it's... Yeah, you don't want them running into you.
5: Hell no. And finally, how's this for a find? Well, not a find, but it was hidden away. Out of Adelaide, a Holden hidden away in an Adelaide shed for 37 years could potentially fetch an eye-watering $750K. The VA Walkinshaw Commodore is just 20 Ks on the clock. Never been registered and remains completely original, making it potentially... quote unquote, from 7 News Adelaide, the holy grail for Holden collectors.
6: Wouldn't pay $20 for it. What an absolute piece of rubbish. We live in the 26s now, Patrick. We don't need that. We have cars that drive themselves and people paying $750,000 for a Commodore. Kidding yourself.
5: I like it. This has been Real Adventures. We hope you enjoyed the show. All thanks to Ford. Load it up, live it up, Ford F-150. 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
8: 7 degrees in Melbourne, mostly sunny today. A bit of cloud around, a top of 22 at 7 o'clock. Good morning, I'm Dennis O'Kane. Frio has turned around a form slump to end the Cats season.
9: Absolute belter of a final. And the Dockers are off to Sydney next week, 18-12-1-20. The Cats are 16-10-106.
8: And more in sport. Well, police have carried out several welfare checks after another Optus outage left dozens of 000 callers unable to connect to emergency services. Optus has now confirmed the outage lasted an hour and a quarter yesterday, affecting customers in Victoria, South Australia, Tasmania and also the Northern Territory. A 51-year-old man has been charged over an alleged carjacking near Swan Hill, where a baby was abandoned on the side of a road. Opposition leader Jess Wilson says it's another case of the Carroll government's bail laws failing.
10: Absolutely sick to my stomach to think of a 7-month-old baby on the side of a road near Swan Hill, because once again, Victoria's weak bail laws have seen an offender carjack a car, allegedly assault the mum, and then take off with the 7-month-old in the back seat.
8: Pressure is mounting to release mushroom killer Erin Patterson from solitary confinement. A group calling itself Justice Action is pushing Corrections Victoria to end Patterson's torture, as they put it, by moving her to a restrictive management wing instead of being locked up in her cell for 22 hours a day. Both sides of the political divide are demanding Pauline Hanson immediately rule out any association with neo-Nazi groups offering to back One Nation. Labor and the coalition MPs warned failing to condemn the offer sends a dangerous signal, urging the One Nation leader to kill off any deal in the strongest terms. Senator Hanson previously admitted her party was being targeted by extremists. Donald Trump has led a solemn commemoration at the Pentagon to mark the 25th anniversary of the September 11 terror attacks. 184 people were killed when an American Airlines flight struck the western face of the Pentagon during the attacks. The president says they will never forget the horror of that day.
11: No, the world will never return.

0: Turn to the way it was at that dawn on that beautiful, peaceful Tuesday morning, 2001. Before the towers fell, before the Pentagon was hit, before this horrible, horrible evil.
1: The Albanese government is under fire with a survey revealing nearly a third of small businesses are on the brink of going bust. An Australian Chamber of Commerce and Industry survey also shows about half of all businesses are experiencing high stress from rising operating costs. Well, the opposition is accusing Labor of ignoring business owners in the chase for net zero policies on top of taxing business out of existence. Now to finance, the Dow closing up 509 points, one Australian dollar buying 72 US cents.
2: The Moyne Shire, Dan Tee and member for Wannon, Star Printing and National Tiles Solomon's Flooring, proud partners of the HFNL in 2026.
1: The Dockers prevailing, weathering a determined Cats to claim a 14-point victory in their semi-final in the West. Fremantle now heads into a preliminary final for the first time since 2015, taking on Sydney at the SCG. For Geelong coach Chris Scott last night really summed up their season.
3: A lot of things went wrong. We found ourselves behind the eight ball at various times and found a way to hang in and give ourselves a chance.
1: In the NRL finals, a win for the Knights over the Rabbits. At the US Open, world number one Alexander Zverev is battling Karen Khachanov in the first men's semi-final of the day. And that's the latest news in sport.
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9: Mostly sunny today, light winds becoming northerly, 15 and 20 k's. Sunday, partly cloudy, high chance of showers in the morning with a chance of thunderstorms in the afternoon, top of 21. Monday, cloudy, very high chance of showers, top of 17. And Tuesday, partly cloudy, high chance of showers, top of 13. Heading for a top of 21 today for Warrnambool, Mortlake and Terang, and 20 for Port Fairy.
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9: At the moment, it's 6 degrees.
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2: 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Now

0: is here for sides in the Warrnambool and District Football Netball League. It is the grand final edition for the WD finale of the Centre Pass, where all things local netball and a whole lot of dribble spoken as well. But it's great to be here. Grand final week in the WD finale, prelim final week in the Hampden Football Netball League as well. And there's no one else I'd be rather talking about it with than Steph Townsend. Happy grand final week to you, Towner.
1: Rookie, how are we?
0: I'm great. How are you? You're the one actually participating in grand final week.
1: Chilling. I've been, it's been unreal. The weeks, it's exciting. Love it. Absolutely love it.
0: Does it get, and I know we touched on this last week and the fact that there's been quite a period of dominance for Narendra and for Merivale as well, but does it ever get old?
1: Nah.
0: Being
1: not
0: a part
1: at
0: of grand
1: all.
0: Final week and
1: no,
0: running out Saturday?
1: No, I think if anyone thinks it does, then we're going to have a firm word because it's so special, you know, like it's besides the other things that you play sport for, the bigger picture, you know, ultimately everyone grinds out pre-season and home and away games to have the opportunity to play in the last game of the season. So, you always pinch yourself. It's fantastic.
0: And does it mean any different, I suppose, going through, you know, and what a rivalry, you know, Narendra and Merivale have had, and it's been well documented, but does it change anything off the back of last year as well? Does it feel any different, or is it just, here's another amazing opportunity for us?
1: It's different for me because I'm coaching. I'm coaching again. So, I probably prep a little bit differ to how Lil prepped us. But in terms of how it feels, I obviously have a lot burning in the belly. There's a massive fire burning in the belly given our result from last year. So, that's a pretty big driving factor for me.
0: It's exciting to be here and we're looking forward to getting into it on Saturday, District League Grand Final Day. Congratulations to all our prelim final winners as well that booked their spot over the weekend. And from a club point of view, Towner, not to be for the B-grade girls and the A-Resies girls, but again, three clubs really in the mix of things, yourselves, Allensford and Merivale have really got the senior netball, I should say, in a stranglehold this year.
1: Yeah, it's been good. And, you know, there's, like, I think you speak about our, history with Merivale, but Allensford are right in there too, especially in the B grade. It's been Narendra Allensford the last 2 years in the B grade. And I know that it's been between Merivale, Allensford and Narendra in the A reserve. So it's great. It's fantastic. And I mean, it speaks volumes of the three clubs and the work that they've done. Unfortunately, the B and A res girls were just outplayed last weekend by Allensford. They were fantastic in both grades.
0: And friend of ours, Michaela Clements, she's still coaching the B?
1: Yeah, she is. At Allensford, yeah, old man. So, she'll
0: be fired up.
1: She's raring to go. I think she's a bit like me. There's a little bit burning in the belly. Obviously, the B grade girls having it over the Cats the last two seasons. So, no doubt they're firing and ready to go.
0: Hey, as I mentioned as well, we are coming into prelim final week for the Hampden Football Netball League. And we've got plenty to talk about with the District League too. Two guests from the Narendra Blues, the Merivale Tigers, coming up on this week's edition of the Centre Pass. But before we get to it, I want to talk about arguably what was the game of the season in the second semi-final in, I don't even know how to, like, atrocious, horrendous conditions.
1: I thought In Town was bad.
0: Davo was okay.
1: And then I saw footage of Camperdown and could not believe my eyes.
0: Wild.
1: Wild.
0: Absolutely. Like, I don't think I've ever seen a lightning break before.
1: No.
0: And the gusts of wind, the hail, the rain was just horrendous.
1: Yeah, it was crazy.
0: And then in the middle of it all, we went to, I'm pretty sure, the end of extra time, and I didn't know this, I actually learnt this over the weekend, that sides, if you get to the end period of extra time, I don't know whether this is in District League as well, but the Hampden League bylaws, if you get to the end of extra time and it's still all level, you have to then go two ahead. And And Corroy did exactly that, punched their ticket into the open netball grand final in the HFNL. And we see South Warrnambool into a prelim after a cracking game on Sunday against Warrnambool, who got the job done over Cobden. What a weekend of netball.
1: Yeah, it's in overtime.
0: Yeah.
1: Mind you. Yeah. So it had it all. Rain, horrendous weather, but some brilliant netball on show.
0: And I guess... you know, from a Warrnambool point of view, we'll start there in that first semi-final. Again, we spoke about the fact that after a couple of losses late in the season, Kate Lindsay had said, I need my players to lift. I'm asking a lot out of my leaders. And boy, did they do that again to knock off a very good Cobden side who have built and built over the season.
1: Yeah, I unfortunately couldn't get there to the game due to work commitments, which is not ideal, but you sacrifice some things for some off-court antics. but no, it was, by all accounts, there were some people there that I have spoken to and said that it was a great game. And yeah, you know, Cobden, like I said, Cobden just have this never-say-die attitude. You give them a sniff, they're going to run a mile. So, but what I was obviously watching the live scoring, and you know, Warrnambool up by five, and then Cobden were able to peg that back to level to like a draw, and then they were up, and the flow, just the ebb and flow of the lead, was crazy.
0: And then yeah, we go back to Saturday, and as I said, amidst all the lightning break, the rain break, and what happened, we had a seesawing battle which ended in overtime for South Warrnambool and Corroy getting two ahead in the end and sealing the victory 61-59. And we had, well, we nearly had an around the grounds reporter for us in Kate Lindsay there feeding us updates. I was stuck here in the studio, which, well, I'll be honest, with the conditions, more than happy to be here. But it was just a seesawing battle. But Rebecca Hicks, unstoppable, was the main report.
1: And she was that. Kate wasn't the only person that sort of I spoke to that said that. From all accounts, Rebecca Hicks just went proper beast mode.
0: Yeah.
1: And just, you know, we've spoken about her on the show previously and what she's been able to achieve. But, you know, to do it in a final against such an outfit like South Warrnambool, whose defence is incredible, it showcases the skill that she has. But what it also does is I think it showcases the workload out in front of her, and that was one thing that 100%. She spoke about. And credit where credit's due. You know, Danielle's obviously done a lot of homework and how she's figured out a way how they can manage to, you know, not necessarily pull apart South's game plan and make it unstuck, but she's found a way to beat them,
0: yep.
1: Which no other side has been able to do all season. So credit where it's due, and no doubt they're very, very happy Saints.
0: And I think as well for, you know, the wet ball and probably the wet conditions don't help South Warrnambool, who are probably more a fast-flowing netball outfit. But, I think credit to those that were feeding into Becca, because we saw it early in the year as well that they probably, you know, it's taken maybe a little bit to adapt. And even Becca admitted it's taken her nearly all season to settle into that side too. So all of a sudden that chemistry clicks when it needs to.
1: Yeah, it does. And the beauty of it too, we obviously spoke about last week that the likes of Indy O'Connor, who hasn't been around a lot of the season, you know, she's back. And then what she does then to an opposing coach is, you know, she draws focus as a player. So all your attention can't go into one person. You have to be able to give Indy credit where it's due as a player and go, hey, we actually need to pay you some attention as well, because if we don't, you'll do us some damage.
0: Yeah, absolutely. And it's funny, you know, it's probably one of the most used cliches in sport ever, but, and I don't think it, you know, if you're South Warrnambool, you'd want to go premiers and champions, but I think it's also the loss that they needed to have in a way, and not that they would have wanted that loss, but I think, you know, obviously, as you said, credit to Danielle, she's worked out some chinks and where they were able to, in chinks in the armour, so, I suppose. But for South Warrnambool, great opportunity to reset, go again for a big 2 weeks.
1: Yeah, absolutely. I mean, there's nothing wrong with a loss coming your way because...
0: Well, that's why you do the hard work and get the double chance, isn't it?
1: It is, and I'm such a big believer in that you learn so much more about yourself as a person. But also from a coaching point of view, you learn and take out so much more from a loss than what you do wins. So no doubt, yeah. I mean, all of the South girls and Will would have looked at the game and analysed it, and they will have known exactly where potentially areas didn't go right and no doubt be up for the challenge to redeem themselves this week.
0: And what a challenge it is. Battle of the besties.
1: Battle of the besties. Yeah, it'll be interesting.
0: I tell you what, the group chat's been quiet this week too.
1: I know, it's been so boring.
0: Since Warner will book their ticket on Sunday, there's not really been a lot in it, so maybe we just throw a grenade in there.
1: I might send a line in, see what I get back.
0: Actually, before the end of the show, can you just chuck something and we'll see if we get a response out of it?
1: Yeah, I can.
0: Done. It is going to be huge. And I think what an opportunity as well. And for Warrnambool, and we'll talk about this in the preview, Warrnambool got nothing to lose in this sense, do they?
1: Nothing to lose and everything to gain. Yeah. So, you know, they're going to throw everything at South and from a matchup point of view, it should be great all over the court. But yeah, no doubt Kate and the girls will have a nice little training run tomorrow night and be really, really ready and focused for Saturday.
0: Yeah, we're excited. We'll preview prelim final day, which is going to be over at the Gardens Oval in Port Ferry this weekend. But of course, it is the centrepiece of the WDFNL season, grand final day this Saturday at the Reid Oval. We're going to be talking to a player from both camps of our A-grade final. Your skipper, Talia Coates, is going to join us. Merivale star Kelsey Perry is also going to join us on the centre pass. So we've got plenty to preview ahead of District League Grand Final Day. We're going to do that next here on the Centre Pass, all thanks to Warrnambool Toyota.
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0: Welcome back to the Centre Pass. This is the WDFNL Grand Final Special Edition. Of course, Merivale taking on Noranda in the A-grade Grand Final. We're going to run through all the Grand Finals a little bit later on, but a big Saturday coming up at the Reid Oval. And we've got your skipper, We've got your skipper in town.
1: We do. We have Tails in with us today, which is fantastic. But not only is she our skipper rookie, okay, she has been our vice captain this year as well. So to be elevated to captaincy is brilliant. But what also Tails is played all her junior, well, all your junior netball at Noranda. And she's also gone through every single senior grade. So I thought instead of people having to listen to me every single week, I thought why not get someone that's done it all and is a true blue Noranda person and our captain of our A-grade side in Talia Coates. Welcome, Tails.
10: Thank you. Thanks for having me.
0: Hey, thanks for allowing us to throw you under the bus and, you know, be the person that you've had to bring in. But, hey, welcome. Congratulations on the grand final appearance. How does it all feel a few days out?
10: No, thank you. Just really excited, I think. I think we're feeling all right, so give it our best shot. But, yeah, I'm sure we'll probably get nervous over the next few days.
0: You're no stranger to grand finals. Do you get nervous? Is it something that, like, as a player, even week in, week out through the home and away season, it's something that hits you?
10: Sometimes. I think the first few years I definitely got really nervous. But, yeah, the other week when we played in the semi, I was quite nervous before we went on. So, yeah, I'm sure Saturday will be no different. I'll probably be a little bit nervous, but I think nerves are good. So, yeah.
0: Hey, tell us, Tana mentioned a little bit about it, but give us your backstory on how you got into netball and you've worked your way through the grades and had some great success through the grades as well at Noranda. But give us your netball story.
10: So I started at the ARC. I don't know, I might have been 10 or 11. And then from there, I played a couple of years of juniors at Alansford first. And I went out to Noranda in 2017. I think the year before, Georgia Paula now and Brooke Spokes, they were coaching the under-15s and tried to get me to come to Noranda. And I really wanted to go, but my mum said no.
1: Oh, no.
10: For some reason.
1: Mum, she's been thrown under the bus.
0: Wow.
10: So I stayed at Alansford another year, and then the following year I went out. My older brother Tyler had been there a few years, and I went on the school bus with Chelsea Jenkins. I think she probably persuaded me across, which I'm grateful that she did. I played a couple of more years of juniors at Noranda. I was lucky enough to play in A reserve a little bit and won a flag with them. And then, after COVID, started in B grade, which was probably one of the funnest years of netball I've ever had. We had such a great team. And then, went up to A reserve, won another flag, and then in 24 went to A grade. And, been there since.
0: How have you found it in A grade since then? And it's a pretty cool story, and I know you've had, as I say, some great success in all of those grades, but how have you found it since? And then even coming into that leadership group in the last 12 months, is it the first year in the leadership group?
10: Yeah.
0: So how have you found that experience?
10: Going from A-res to A-grade definitely is a bit of a step up. I think people often talk about that, but until you're actually thrown into it, you probably don't understand. I think that first year I was probably maybe a little bit out of my depth. But since then, I think I learned a lot from that first year and just probably got a bit fitter, which obviously helps. Being a part of the leadership group, it's really cool.
1: And Tiles, obviously, huge weekend for the club. We've got, obviously, we're the A-grade, but then also the reserves and senior football in as well. And Tuda playing, your brother Tyler playing in a grand final this week. Well, I think I've jumped the gun early there on selection, but hopefully Paddy's listening and he puts him in.
0: I hope he cops him in.
1: He'll be a lock-in. But we speak about it quite often, Rookie and I, about people that stay at a club for a certain amount of time. But, you know, what is it about Noranda that you love so much and keeps you coming back every year?
10: I think it's just such a lovely family club. I can remember the first year that I went across just getting around the club, so many people would just come up to you and say hello and introduce themselves. And I think we're still the exact same. And when new people come in, that we get around them. But it's just such a family club, and we have such a good group of girls and boys, like in the footy as well. And I think we all get along, and obviously part of relation between the two. So it's just a great place to be. And I know Steph and I have been there now for quite a while, both of us, so
0: And Talia, for you, the performance on the court, how have you found your season this year? I think you've had a fantastic year, and obviously running through the centre as well, you know, playing against some very, very good players in the district league. But I know you've had a fantastic season. How have you seen it from your point of view?
10: I think I have a great team around me. Oh, I think that so helps.
0: Modest. Too humble.
10: No, but, you know, we've got great defenders and, you know, I just help them out. And then if you've got good shooters in, you know, Steph and Sophie and Charlotte and sometimes Tan, whoever runs through there, they make my job easy. I think they make me look good. So,
0: but you're way too humble, mate. You're way too humble. But no, it's true. I wanted to ask you about, because you've seen this side evolve in the last couple of years as well. Obviously, a ridiculously experienced side, lost some of that experience in the off season. Still got some great experience in there, but a few new girls coming through. You mentioned Soph Adams, Charlotte Howell, obviously Montana and Bella Wallace are new in the, I suppose, A grade in the last couple of years as well. How have you seen the side dynamics change?
10: I think it has changed in the sense that we've had some new ideas coming through. Obviously, Till come across from Warrnambool and she's brought some amazing new things that we probably haven't done. And same with Charlotte coming from Colac. She brought some amazing things as well. So I just think, you know, maybe our game has changed a little bit, but it's just constantly evolving and we're taking things from different leagues and different places. And yeah, I think it's all good.
0: Absolutely. I've got to ask you as well, like the lady that's sitting in here, what she brought to the table in Steph Townsend. And, you know, don't pump her up too much.
1: She has a heap of dribble.
0: Yeah, yeah. But what has she brought into the side as the coach this year?
10: I think Steph's a fantastic coach. I think she's just the perfect balance of our mate, but then also, you know, we're serious when we need to be. And she also has just a wealth of knowledge and is a great player herself. So I think she's really taught a lot of us some really amazing things this year. Definitely credit to her. We've had girls sort of in and out all season with trainings and stuff. A few of us been on placement and stuff. So I definitely think Steph's probably had a hard job this year. She just brings a wealth of knowledge and experience and, yeah, helps everyone in their positions and, yeah, different structures and things.
0: You can pay her later for that.
1: I will. Thanks, Carls. I'll slip you a little yellow note on
0: I wanted to ask, I asked Steph this earlier in the show, I guess off the back of last year, you know, and the hurt in the grand final last year, has it changed how you attack this year as well for you as a player, or is it just, again, fantastic opportunity and great to be back, you know, in a grand final again?
10: I'm not sure if it changes anything, but I think that'll definitely be running through my head Saturday morning, and I hope that it's running through all the girls' head that were involved last year. I hope they remember just how much that hurt. Just ask themselves, do I want to experience that again, I guess, and hopefully use that as motivation. On Saturday.
1: Spot on. Like Tails, I touched on, it was just like a fire burning in the belly type thing, and it never ends. No matter what sport it is, what it is, I've never played golf in my life, but I'm sure that if you lose golf, the fire in the belly still burns to be better. And it's exciting.
0: For you, Tails, before we let you go, what would it mean to come away with the flag on Saturday?
10: Yeah, I think it would just be, you know, the perfect end to a really good season. I've really enjoyed this season. I think from what I've heard from all the other girls as well, I think everyone has really enjoyed it. So it probably would just be the perfect end. But, you know, regardless if we do win or lose, it's still an amazing achievement for us all to get there. It'd be incredible if we did win, but...
0: Yeah, absolutely. And to do it against Merivale as well, who we've spoken about and it's been spoken for years about the rivalry between both clubs. You guys have amazing matchups every single time, don't you?
10: Yeah, we do. And a few people have said to me, they're like, oh, you know, grand finals, they'd... you'll get used to them now, like you've done a few, but Maribel the exact same. They've done a few now as well, so I'm sure they're just as used to it.
0: Absolutely, and it's going to be another fantastic chapter in that rivalry, that is for sure. Hey, Tales, we wish you all the very best for the weekend. Thank you so much for coming in. Congratulations on the season so far. And, good, enjoy the weekend and good luck.
10: Thank you so much. Thank you for having me.
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0: It's the WDFNL Grand Final edition of the Centre Pass. We're still going to preview the Hampden Prelim, which is, of course, South Warrnambool and Warrnambool a little bit later on, but we are talking the A-grade Grand Final in the WDFNL. Noranda taking on Merivale, the skipper of the Blues. Tully Coates just joined us. Town, it speaks beautifully and had a fantastic season. And I know she's very humble, but yeah, absolutely.
1: Oh,
0: yeah.
1: Tales has had a perfect, like a beautiful season. I think someone that probably flies under the radar a fair bit, if I'm honest. But yeah, she's been great.
0: And then on the other side of the fence, someone that's rejoined the Merivale Tigers halfway through the year and given them some great stability as well. You've had some great battles with over the years.
1: I've had some cracking battles with this person over the years.
0: Kelsey Perry from the Tigers joins us. Kelsey, how are you?
15: Yeah, I'm not too bad. Not too bad.
0: That's good. Thanks for coming in, having a chat. Apparently the group chat, there was absolute donuts, so it got given to you to fill these duties.
15: Yeah, they reckon I'm pretty good at talking some rot, so... Perfect fit, I think.
0: That's a perfect show to do it. Absolutely. How's it been? I guess coming in sort of halfway through the year, was it back to the Tigers? How have you found the back half of the season rejoining the side?
15: No, it's been cool coming back. The body's felt it though. Just, you know, obviously not doing a pre-season and sort of just diving straight into it and then just hoping I'll be okay at 30 This hasn't been.
1: But, it doesn't get any better, Cal.
0: Like you hit 30, mate. That's about it.
15: Yeah, I'm thinking maybe if I'm playing next year, there will be a pre-season or...
1: Someone huge. Hold her to this. Yeah. Get her a pen. Maybe make even her sign a pre-season contract.
15: Even like maybe like go see like a physio or someone that actually can look after me. Like... Because, like, I just write it out each week and I'm like, why? Like,
0: and I've seen you on the court. You don't take a backward step either. So it's not like you're sort of just, you know, running around the edges. You are full bore at it, mate. So that doesn't help the body whatsoever.
15: No, definitely. But I think this year, though, I think I'm a lot faster in my head than what I am actually going for it. But
1: body and mind are computing all together, Kelsey, you reckon?
15: Definitely.
1: I love it.
15: Definitely. But, yeah, no, I'm trying.
0: That's all we need. Hey, congrats on making another grand final as well off the back of and an opportunity to go back to back. Really cool opportunity for you girls on Saturday. How was the aftermath after getting the job done over Allensford?
15: I nearly thought they had us there. I didn't in both games. I was a bit like, oh no. But it was good to get the jump on them once again. Sorry, girls, but they've been battling to get into it for years now. But I'm sure next year they'll have a crack again.
0: They will be. They'll be up there again.
1: Yeah, they will. It's it was a great game. It was a good game to watch. It was a lot of lead changes, ebbed and flowed. There was a lot of momentum swings, which happens in, again, not a fantastic day to play netball. It was nice sitting back and not having to be a part of it all. But
0: horror day.
1: They'll bounce back. They'll go back to the drawing boards and look at where they need to be and what they can do to get past that prelim that unfortunately they just can't manage to get over that final hurdle for themselves. But Cal's massive day for the Tigers on Saturday. Huge day starting with your B grade netball. Talk us through, obviously, been around the club since 2020, and like Rookie said, obviously been involved in some grand finals now over your time and career at the Tigers. But what's it like to have three senior sides in a grand final day?
15: It's actually unreal. Like, you know, clubs don't realise how lucky they actually are till they're sort of in it. Like, I get along with a lot of the girls from all grades. So, you know, you're not only winning with your team if you do get that flag. If they're getting a flag too, you're winning with all your mates across the club. So just to have that feeling, you know, it is amazing. And they're all in the same position as what you are. And that's, you know, all lining up on Saturday. So, yeah, no, it's an unreal feeling.
1: And obviously coming back, like Rookie said, halfway during the year, you know, the A-grade girls had a few over in Europe. I don't know how long. I didn't really pay that much attention, but I think you said 6 weeks maybe during the year. What's it been like having those girls back and being a part of it all again and, coming up to potentially go back-to-back?
15: Yeah, no, it's good. So, like, I think last week or the week before was, our first game where we were actually all there. Like, you know, we've all sort of played together in different parts of the season, but not all as one. So I think, you know, just trying to work all that out has, you know, been, I think it would be difficult as well for Jess because, you know, like having to work out each week who's in, who's out, what's going on. I applaud her. I think she's had an unreal season. And, it'll be good to see what we can bring on Saturday.
0: And talk to us about a couple of players. Peyton Noonan, again, an outstanding season for the Tigers. She just seems to be so consistent for you girls. Tell us about her year.
15: Peyton, she was in Europe there for a while.
0: Wasn't she? European holiday?
15: Yeah, she enjoyed a few weeks over there. So, she's great. She's every year you just, you know, you feel safe with her. Like, that's a good feeling. Like, she's just so good.
1: She just sort of boasts around the
0: she's
1: court.
0: She's so consistent.
1: No fuss attitude. Hey, yeah. Kalis, like it. I tend to agree, if you are on her team, ball gets in her hand inside that circle. Mm. She's a beautiful shot and she's someone that coaches need to put a lot of work into how do you stop that because it's really difficult. And, you know, for teams and for Jess, I agree. I applaud Jess and the work that she's done this year. It's not easy taking over the reins from someone like Alicia. And to have some moving parts in and out of the season side all year. It's difficult. So I applaud the work that Jess has done, but also as a playing group, it must be pretty cool.
0: Absolutely. Hey, Kels as well, Tani Porter, of course, reigning now Wilmot Wallace medalist, has come across to the Tigers from Warrnambool. How have you seen, you know, the games that you've played? What's she been like to play alongside?
15: T-Bird, she is absolute weapon. But she's just like a little cat, you know. She's like just so stealth mode all the time. And it's like, where is she? And then all of a sudden, oh, wait, no, she's already just got another turnover. It's like, thank you, mate. Thank you. I needed a spell.
0: Makes your job 10 times easier.
15: Oh, yeah, I love her.
0: And how good of a season. I mean, especially to come in and make an impact, new club, new environment, to do something like that's pretty special.
15: Yeah, no, it's unreal. Like, and she's got a sister there too, so... No, the both of them actually are just like unreal chicks and like the nicest people you'll ever meet. It's like, can you please just be a little, like, find a bad bone or something? You know, is there anything? But no, they are just the nicest people. And it, yeah, just shows that I'm probably not sometimes. But anyway.
0: I mentioned to the Miranda girls, of course, you know, off the back of last year, the burn for them. On the flip side for you guys, it's an opportunity to go back-to-back. How does that sit with you, Kels?
15: Oh, it would... Because I experienced the two in a row losing, so if I could put that dagger in just one more and give it a little twist, Steph looks like she's about to kill me right now.
0: There's the interview done and dusted. No, no. Equal opportunity?
15: Exactly. Like, nah, I think they'll come out. Obviously, it does hurt so much that, you know, and then when we lost it in that prelim again or semi or something, like that just absolutely destroyed us. But I think it made us. And, you know, to finally get that flag last year really was so special. Like, I don't know if I'll have that feeling exactly again because it was years and years and years of pain and suffering to then finally get there.
0: Yeah, it's interesting though. Like, I guess, and that... Does that drive you again, you know, even coming back halfway through this year, does part of that drive you to go, yeah, I do want to pull on the dress again?
15: Yeah, no, that was a big thing. It's hard to say no when you just remember that moment in time. And so, yeah, no, it is. And then, like, to do it with basically the same side as well, like, that's even more special as well, so.
0: Finally, last but not least, I guess you've probably led in beautifully to that, but what would it mean to you to pick up another A-grade flag?
15: Yeah, no, it would be very special. I don't know, it's sort of, I think it just means the world to everyone. Like, the time you put in, the girls, you know, you're committing to weekly and this, you become best friends with all these people for, like, this period of time and, you know, especially getting into finals too, it's like you're in each other's pockets all the time. So, no, it's good. I can't wait. Bring it on, so...
0: Looking forward to it, mate. Can't wait to see. I'm assuming, well, I don't want to, you know, don't want to give away any way sneaky matchups, but there's a potential that you two will line up on each other
1: you would assume.
0: Saturday, yeah?
1: I would assume.
0: Yeah, you're not going to throw any curveball?
1: Me personally, nah. Nah, I'm too old for that.
15: But. I think we've got the best, it is the best matchup.
1: Oh,
15: it's just
1: hard.
15: It's not dirty, but it's just.
1: It is hard.
15: It's hard.
1: Like, it's like we can't obviously contest a hard ball get in netball, but basically you got it when you're playing with someone like that. it is all, you always know what you're going to get when you come up against the likes of, I mean, I think of Merivale and I think of an outstanding team over the last, well, as long as I can remember, but then obviously you think of individual players that you got a match up on, and Kels is probably over, since she's been at Merivale, Kels has probably been one of the, if not the hardest defender. For four quarters, she runs with you. She makes you work for every ball you get. But then can also, on the back of that, do a lot of damage if you're not on your own game. So, it'll be a cracking contest between us, no doubt.
0: Yeah, I'm looking forward to watching this all unfold. Hey, Kels, thanks so much for coming in. We really appreciate it. Congrats on the year and great to see you back there, and we wish you all the best for Saturday.
15: Cheers. Thank you.
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0: 1134. All roads lead to two places across the Great South Coast this weekend. Hamden Football Netball League go to the Gardens Oval in Port Ferry. It is prelim final day, and then all roads lead to the Reid for the WDFNL Grand Final Day. This is the centre pass. All thanks to Warrnambool Toyota, Steph Townsend, Lockie Rook with you. We love this time of year, Towner. Let's get into prelim final day. It is the last chance, I love this line, the last chance to make the big dance. I use it way too much. But anyway, South Warrnambool taking on Warrnambool. Looking forward to it.
1: Obviously, it'll be a belter either way.
0: Yeah.
1: If I had to give you a tip, Rookie, I'm probably going to Battle of the Besties.
0: Yeah, probably, it is. Did you, no message through from them?
1: No.
0: Yeah, disappointing.
1: Salty.
0: Yeah.
1: But Battle whatsoever. Of the Besties, if I have to choose sides, I'm probably going to jump on Will's side. Sorry, Kate. Still appreciate everything you do.
0: Don't suck up to as well.
1: Going off past games, the last few encounters that each other have had, they do match up well with each other, and, Warrnambool can stick with South for a moment. If they can really, really put the foot down, I think defensively full court, and try and make South work for every ball that they get, they'll put themselves in a really good position to cause another upset. I just think, South, they'll be hungry, they'll be ready to come back, and I think with a point to prove, they'll want a bit of redemption, and I think they'll want to see the Saints in a grand final.
0: Yeah, absolutely. And I think as well, probably conditions suit them. Oh, probably can suit both sides, but I think conditions are going to be a belter of a day on Saturday too. So
1: it will be.
0: I think South.
1: Yeah, they're a very well-drilled side. Their ball movement is incredible. It's something I think, you're in awe of when you do watch them play. And that's no disrespect to Warrnambool. I just unfortunately haven't been able to get to see them play this season. But I do think it'll be a massive, massive challenge for Warrnambool to cause an upset, but stranger things have happened.
0: What do you think they need to do in terms of with that ball movement? Just limit it, slow the play down, or what do you think Warrnambool need to do? And obviously, we as we've spoken about multiple times, their leaders have really got to stand up this weekend again.
1: They do, and netball is a very funny game, but it's also when you really think about it, it's such a simple game and. Sometimes, but possession's everything. And I think for a side like Warrnambool, they're going to need to just play their own brand Nepple, not focused too much on South and what they do really well and, you know, how do they exploit South Warrnambool. I think it's focusing on themselves and making sure that, you know, they get as much ball and as much opportunity as what South do, but it's about capitalising and making sure that they don't hand the ball back over on a turnover or, you know, if they're in a position for rebounds, are they in a better spot than what South are? Because I think ultimately, you know, South don't give away too much ball. But it'll be about Warrnambool making sure that they control their ball movement and possession and then capitalise on any turnovers that they can get.
0: Yeah, and I think for South Warrnambool, you know, they would have gone back to the drawing board this weekend, not drastically as well. I think they would have found things that obviously they could have done better across the weekend or in the game against Croydon. They would have gone to work on that straight away. And I think as well, there would have been, and we've had multiple conversations with Will off on this show, outside of this show, but they would have flushed that result in a way and gone, look, we put ourselves in a great position in terms of the end of the year to get that double chance. We've used that double chance. Right, it's time to go to work again.
1: Yeah. I mean, when a result doesn't necessarily go your way, you can either go one or two ways. You can dwell on it and not achieve anything, or you can park it, put it aside, literally let it go and then move on with the task at hand. And I think, you know, knowing a couple of the South Warrnambool girls and knowing Will, that's exactly what they'll do. Mm. And they won't even probably have, they won't have a second thought about the loss. They'll use it in a really positive way.
0: Hey, big news, just quietly for the besties as well. Kate Lindsay, we spoke about last week, signing on as the Warrnambool Blues coach. Will Jamieson signing on as well. I mean, it's all happening in coaching land for Kate and Will.
1: It is. The battle of the besties, obviously this weekend, but then again, all over again next year.
0: It's great in for both clubs, great stability for both clubs as well. And I mean, it goes without saying they've been great coaches, but yeah, great stability.
1: It is. And then with stability, you get retention of players. And obviously, that's a really important factor from both clubs. So yeah, great signing for South Warrnambool. Really good to see Will still really hungry for success, more success at South Warrnambool.
0: Yeah, well, and so this is the thing why I've been sort of, I can't believe the group chat's gone quiet, because, you know, he's signed up and there's been nothing in it. They're
1: taking it really serious.
0: Wow. I wonder how many private conversations they've
1: had. Not that deep,
0: absolutely,
1: guys.
0: Yeah. Oh, don't throw that. I dare to throw that message in the group chat.
1: Anyway, that's
0: an inside joke. People don't need to worry about that. Hey, who are you leaning with? Are you going to stay with South?
1: I'm going to stick with South, Rookie, yeah.
0: Yeah, I think, you know, their class, and again, no disrespect to Warrnambool, they've had a fantastic season. I just think the class of South Warrnambool will be too good on the weekend. But going to be a ripping game, and good luck to everyone across the grades in prelim final weekend at the Gardens Oval. I'm sure the Port Ferry Management Committee, they're going to have that ground and those facilities looking absolutely picture perfect. And I think the weather's going to be very, very cold onto them as well. So great facility, great area, and I think going to be a great day over at the Garden. So enjoy that if you're heading there. And if you're heading to the Reed, oh my goodness, the program of netball is unbelievable. We are looking forward to grand final day. Tanner, let's go through the program, shall we?
1: It will be a fantastic day, Rookie. We've got starting us off bright and early, cool, by all accounts, from what I've heard.
0: Picking the dew off.
1: Is our under-11s. We see Timboon Demons taking on the Dennington Dogs. In the under-13s, we see Timboon taking on Merivale. The under-15s, and this is a huge credit to Timboon and where their junior
0: Demons
1: program's at. Timboon Demons taking on Russell's Creek. In the under-17s game, we see Old Collegian Warriors taking on Alansford. In the B grade, we see Merivale taking on the Alansford Cats. And A reserve sees Merivale taking on Alansford.
0: And of course, in A-grade netball, it is Naranda who go head-to-head once again in a WD finale A-grade grand final against the Merivale Tigers. Great to see, as you mentioned, the Timboon Demons. Old Collegians, some great girls coming through that side as well. So really bright spots. And I love as well, I know Dennington have had some sides through their netball juniors over the last 4 weeks in the final series. I think they've got a side in some under-16s finals as well in a grand final this weekend. So great to see you. We've mentioned this a couple of times, but the Dennington juniors really stepping up this year.
1: Yeah, absolutely. I mean, from all accounts, you're speaking to Larissa last Wednesday night. She was in, like, over the moon with clubs and who was represented. who was represented, I should say, in the final series. So, you know, credit. Just because it's not senior netball doesn't mean that it's not a great feat in itself. Whatever grade it is, it's still, you know, it's half. It's a hard gig. It's hard to get there. So the fact that, especially, it's a bright future if you're Dennington, considering the season that they've had as a whole club, not just from a netball front. And, yeah, wishing, obviously, their under-11s all the very best this weekend.
0: Yeah, our future is bright for the Dennington Dogs, and we love to see that as part of the WDFNL. Now, I'm not going to get you to give a tip. I'm not going to get you analyse or anything like that, because you've probably got things up your sleeve. You don't want to really release.
1: I'm a bit of a straight shooter.
0: The week before a grand final, exactly. So I'm not going to lead you in with anything. But I think, as we've spoken about, the Naranda-Merivale matchup is just been a classic for years, even through this home and away season. We spoke about the second semi-final and the fact that you can never really discount Merivale. You know, they've been down and out a couple of times, and I guess even speaking to Kels, you know, Alansford probably had the momentum a lot in that game, but they've just been able to find a way to win. It's going to be such a great matchup for the neutral viewers, Towner. Going to be such a great matchup.
1: Yeah, I hope so. Obviously, I definitely want I want it to go our way. Yeah. But I mean, like I've said previously, credit where it's due. You know, Merivale are a fantastic outfit, and we know that if we are going to beat them, we know that we need to be prepared to play 60 minutes of netball and no less than 60 minutes of netball. So for us, it's just about focusing on what we need to do really well and yeah, taking, again, opportunities when they count and making sure we capitalise on everything that we do, because Merivale don't turn over a lot of balls. So when they do, it's liquid gold, essentially. And yeah, I mean, I think we're ready. We're roaring to go. There's a lot of us, like Tiles touched on, there's a lot of us that have a burning desire to go one better. And like Kals touched on, there's no better feeling than winning a grand final.
0: And they're burning desires to go back to back. So
1: yeah,
0: there's a lot to play for.
1: Ultimately, you know, like I said to the B grade girls, I was addressing them last week while Chelsea was getting ready to play, but you can't let, regardless if the outcome goes our way or not, you cannot let one single game define your season. And I don't think, you know, sometimes it's easier to sort of sit back and acknowledge that now, but at the time, not necessarily. But I think overall, both clubs have had an exceptional year, and

0: going to be some sort of, I guess, sub storyline in everything, and which matchup goes which way, and who comes on, if there's, you know, I guess, positional changes, does that affect anything? It's going to be a cracking matchup. I think, honestly, I think, you know, Naranda have been the benchmark all season, and I think you're well primed to get back on top. So I'm going to tip the Blues just, but again, it's going to be a belter of a matchup, and I'm looking forward to watching it unfold, mate. And I know that that you're looking forward to just ready and roaring to get out there.
1: Nah, it'll be good. It'll be, hopefully just great viewing. I think you can put on a good show for the spectators and make it a really good netball match. There's nothing better.
0: Hey, we wish you all the very best. Thanks so much to Tully Coates, Kelsey Perry for joining us as well. Been loving. We've still got a couple of weeks.
1: We've
0: got one more week after.
1: One more.
0: Yeah, we do. And we've got a special Hampden Grand Final show next week. And we're broadcasting the Hampden League Grand Final too. It's all coming up. I'll be talking to you probably Wednesday.
1: Yeah.
0: No
1: I'll
0: earlier.
1: Off for a few days.
0: Yeah, you might just go enjoy the end of the season.
1: I will.
0: But all the best, mate. Looking forward to watching you run around out there on Saturday.
1: Thanks, Rookie.
0: This is the Centre Pass. All thanks to Warrnambool Toyota. We appreciate you listening each and every week. We're signing off for this week. We are back with our final Centre Pass of season 2026 before the Hampden Grand Final next week. Take care. Good luck to everyone across the prelim finals and the WDFNL Grand Final as well this weekend. Enjoy the weekend and we'll talk to you soon.
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4: 8 degrees in Melbourne, partly cloudy, a top of 22 today. It's 8 o'clock. Good morning, I'm Dennis O'Kane. A major fire has broken out at the Wattle Park Chalet. Fire crews arrived just after 6:30 this morning to find the building well alight. Low water pressure in the area is hampering the firefighters at the moment. Motorists are advised to avoid the area, with Riversdale and surrounding roads closed. Police are investigating a suspicious fire at a tobacco shop in Melbourne's far north. Emergency services were called to a shopping centre on Tuyong Road in Kalkullo, where the business had been set alight just after 4 this morning. No one was inside the shop at the time. Americans have marked the 25th anniversary of the September 11 terror attacks with solemn ceremonies across the country. Nine reporter Reed Butler is in New York this morning. He says what happened remains an important day for so many people.
5: What I keep hearing is that they say it feels like it happened just yesterday. So 25 years on, and the emotion is still just so incredibly raw. The memorial service here where the Twin Towers once stood in Lower Manhattan, that was incredibly moving at 8:46 a.m. We all paused for a moment. That is the time the first plane flew into the North Tower.
4: Iran-backed Houthi forces have seized the strategic Perim Island, gaining control over a vital Red Sea shipping bottleneck. The capture of the island threatens a key global trade route, which is used to export much of Saudi Arabia's oil. The state coalition is promising to boost spending for local councils to fund repairing bridges and roads if it wins the November election. Lower National MP Emma Keely says, like everyone else, she's sick and tired of seeing potholes and crumbling edges on country roads.
6: They can make the decisions around which local roads they want to upgrade, and they've got the decision making over what they will do with that money. This is a full trust of our rural councils, who do a fabulous job in fighting every day to make sure that their roads are safe.
4: Pauline Hanson's office is refusing to comment on claims from neo-Nazi leader Thomas Sewell his movement could help One Nation to form government. Labor and coalition MPs are calling on Senator Hanson to immediately reject any endorsement from that group. Around a third of small businesses have considered closing their doors in the past 12 months. The Australian Chamber of Commerce and Industry has released new research showing the nation's small businesses are more stressed than last year due to increased costs and also red tape. The Chamber's CEO, Andrew McCullough, says many are at breaking point.
7: Our research shows is that nearly two-thirds of all small businesses are saying that rising costs are one of the top pressures that they're facing at the moment. Cash flow is an issue, along with the impact of increasing compliance and red tape.
4: In finance, the Dow has closed up 509 points.
2: SL Distributors, Pit Stop Menswear, Cassine and Stockdale and Lego Port Fair.

0: Dairy, proud partners of the HFNL in 2026.
1: Vision shows an angry Geelong coach Chris Scott reacting to a lost chance with the Cats going down to Frio by 14 points in last night's semi-final clash at Optus Stadium. Ollie Dempsey's goal square kung fu style kick, described by commentators as a clear goal, denied Geelong a vital third quarter boost. It was the controversial moment causing Cats coach Chris Scott to slam his hand into the side of the coach's box in frustration.
2: Post-game, especially post a loss, especially post a loss in a final, was certainly not the time where I'm thinking clearly, and it's probably not the time to litigate all that decision-making.
1: That's the latest news in sport.
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11: Mostly sunny today, light winds becoming northerly, 15 and 20 k's. Sunday, partly cloudy, high chance of showers in the morning with a chance of thunderstorms in the afternoon, top 21. Monday, cloudy, very high chance of showers, top of 17. And Tuesday, partly cloudy, high chance of showers, top of 13. Heading for a top of 21 today for Warrnambool, Mortlake and Terang, and 20 for Port Ferry.
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12: Right now it's 7 degrees.
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0: Oh, good morning and welcome. Hang on, it's not quietening down here. What's going on? That's better. Bit of Johnny Denver, mate. You asked for country music this morning, Billy Eudes. We've delivered. That's for the boys that are flying out. They'd be in the air heading home from the NFL yesterday. I think both parties have left Australia, but what a spectacular game yesterday, boys. And it was part of a huge week in sport. As I say good morning to Billy Eudes, and also we've got the legend that is Luke Cann here this morning as well. Good morning, fellas.
1: Morning, boys.
2: Morning, guys.
1: How are we?
0: Yeah, going well, mate. Billy, I think we're going to get our correspondent for the NFL game this morning, but what
2: did
0: you...
2: I did put in some phone calls, and there's when you want to talk America, there's two people you ring. One's Donald J. Trump, but I couldn't get hold of him. He was a bit busy. And the other one is a man who I won't name, but he's calling himself Captain America.
0: That's
2: what he goes by now. And I would, you'll hear a very distinct American accent when we ring
0: him. Oh, mate, you'll have that happen. And wasn't she a show, though? It was spectacular, and I think... Melbourne does it better than anybody, don't they, Canny? They can turn on a show. And I saw last night they were straight into packing it back up and making a footy worthy, Aussie rules worthy. And
2: incredible
0: stadium, though, isn't it?
1: Actually, we might get Liam O'Keefe's take on what that would take
0: to rip the turf
1: up and have it ready for a game of footy next
0: week.
2: Absolutely. Yeah, you would certainly know. And it wasn't just a perfect date. Like, you just could not get a better spring day for it, like, just a showcase. And it's amazing. That's the seventh biggest crowd in NFL history.
1: Jeez, it's amazing.
0: Unreal, isn't it? Yeah, I think they average about 70,000 to a regular game over there, Billy. Have you taken in regular games when you were in the States or not?
2: We were off season when we were over there, so we didn't get to see any of them. But it's a great game, and it's hard to follow. It takes a lot to get your head around, but just even if you know what the NFL was, just the spectacle of it would have been sensational.
0: Just
2: what it's done for Mel.
0: Just goes too long for mine.
1: Yeah, same here. There's not enough action for me. But
2: I like seeing to go for about 2 minutes.
1: Well, 2020 cricket game.
0: Exactly.
1: I take it every day.
0: And even the dogs sometimes, 30 seconds.
2: I don't need to go in time. He just goes in length. I just like things about 1,800
1: meters. I tell you what, though, you hit the nail on the head before. Melbourne do it well, the events, don't they? But yeah. I read somewhere during the week, I think $15 million it costs to bring this game, and they were saying over $300 million in economic impact.
0: Yeah, yeah.
1: So it's just incredible.
2: Well, 50%
1: isn't it?
2: Of the tickets were sold to Americans.
1: Yeah.
2: So you think all those people flying
0: and
2: in, and
0: 70% of the stadium sold, or over 70%, were from outside the country.
2: Yeah,
0: so
2: no
0: wonder it was sold out in a matter of minutes, because most of them were snapped up from overseas. So, and of course, contracted for 3 games in the next 4 years, so I think it'll be just become a regular fixture, won't it?
2: Yeah, well, it'll be very interesting next year, because you've got the 150th anniversary of the Ashes, which is going to clash with football at the same time, so the AFL actually diverts their schedule next year to suit the Ashes. So whether it happens next year might be that not year out of the 3 or 4.
0: And then that might be why they've scheduled 3 and 4 years. But
2: yes.
0: And the 49ers, they really endeared themselves to the Australian public, didn't they? Getting here early and taking all the big fellas were talking about every time I heard them interviewed was how good the food was, but
1: and the coffee.
0: Yeah, and the coffee. It's really good here.
2: But I haven't seen a kangaroo.
0: But you're talking, like you said, part of that is because there was about 100 in the entourage as well. There's 5 buses whenever they wanted to take them anywhere, and it's just huge, isn't it?
2: They do it on a big scale, don't they? It's a scale that we can't sort of fathom in Australia, especially even just player payments when you've got players on $50 million a year. Like, it's massive money.
0: And they're back, of course, like I said, in the air, and they're back to play round 2 next week, both sides.
2: It'll be the interesting part to see whether the week, coming the week before or coming the night before, actually works. It's probably not so much this game. I think it's going to be the next 2-3 games after they get back to see how jet lag affects the 49ers as opposed to what the Rams
0: are. And you couldn't necessarily say that was the reason for the loss yesterday with the Rams. Who knows?
2: It's been a better team.
0: It's
2: first game of the season, so you never really know in any season, whether it's AFL or what.
0: Exactly. Spot on. Now, speaking of that, cracking game of football last night, Billy. For Geelong supporters, it probably didn't, well, definitely didn't go the way we would have liked, but cracking game of footy, and in a lot of ways, very good to see Freo hit back. They've been the best side all year. A lot of pressure on them last night. So it was great to see them hit back. Now they've got the task of heading to Sydney, haven't they, which will be... should be a cracking game too.
2: Yeah, it was a great game. And Freo are just a good side. Like, it's probably the first time I've really sat down and just watched them.
0: Oh, when they get running.
2: Geez, they were...
0: And the marking power forward. Tracy is
2: incredible. I said to Amy very start, I said, Paddy Voss is on tonight. You could just see he was just fired up. He was into Tom Stewart from the very beginning. I thought, yeah, these guys are going to go.
0: Yeah. So, yeah, well, they had a few questions to answer, didn't they? Because they were... And you know what didn't get really spoken about? I mean, I know there was pressure last week and Hawthorn bought it and all the rest, but I think those little bit of damp conditions last week didn't suit... their game style either, Freo. I think that played into Hawthorn's hands a bit. And they were better side on the night, don't get me wrong, but I don't think that did Freo any favours. Last night when they moved the ball quickly, they were incredible.
2: They were great. I think the Cats done a
0: good
2: job to keep that close. Yeah. I reckon there was a few Cats players that were down too. Like Sean Manor wasn't anywhere near as good as he's been. Jezza struggled again, so he might be glad to see the end of the season just have a
1: bit. They did a bloody good job though, the Cats, didn't they?
2: Yeah,
1: I mean,
2: yeah,
1: they challenged yet again, and they're just so resilient.
2: Yeah.
1: And then you just sort of look next year, you add Marshall and Toby Green and, you know, possibly Butters to that mix again, and they're going to be back up there pretty quickly.
0: And even last night, I thought Danger, because backing up 6 days off what he did last week, he was cracking
2: in
0: too. So.
2: And normally once he plays a blinder, he doesn't back up.
0: Exactly.
2: Well,
0: but, I was expecting that, but he was, especially that first goal too, was unreal. Yeah. You know?
2: A big talking point will be Ollie Dempsey's non-goal, not from affecting the game perspective, because that was off, but just for it's just a stupid decision.
0: Well, why have they got the technology?
1: It was a goal, wasn't it? I mean, let's be honest, it was a goal.
2: A ball doesn't ricochet that fast off someone's bicep unless you're Lukey Ken. I can understand if you're a big guns, but
1: that's a good point, Bill.
2: And it's just a shame that he's been denied what would have been a fantastic goal.
0: Yeah.
1: Would have been goal of the year. Oh, just incredible.
2: It just annoys the AFL. Like, cricket can spot a flea sitting on a cricket stump when someone throws a cricket ball down 140
0: meters. But this is what I don't get, Bill. They've got the technology. Yeah. Like, they're mucking around with it on boundary line decisions and, you know, whether it went over a point post or not, and yet they're not using it when they...
2: But I just don't understand how that bloke in the arc said that was inconclusive.
0: Yeah.
2: He could clearly see it off his boot. So
0: anyway, that's... We roll on.
1: Who wins it now, lads? Who wins the AFL?
0: Well... I think there's a bit of footy to be played yet. Hawthorn, obviously, because you're in a prelim, are sitting pretty, and I guess you could say that even about Sydney, because if you just drill down to Sydney's last 2 weeks, forget all the other hype that's around. If you just went down to what they've done the last 2 weeks, they've been unreal, and they're going to play that game in Sydney.
1: They're going to be two very good prelims, aren't they?
2: Yes.
0: And I think tonight's game... I mean, I know Adelaide are a good price, but they've got the cattle that are capable of taking it to Brisbane, who have been just a little bit off.
2: But Brisbane have got that reputation of getting their back up when
0: hitting
2: they get
0: back.
2: Thumped as well. As
0: yeah.
2: So that's probably not a good thing for Adelaide. And I think if Brisbane win tonight, any one of the four teams, if it happens to be Brisbane that win, any one of these four teams left can win the grand final.
0: Well, if Brisbane win tonight, and they're the favourites too, I think one of the prelims next week, I think Hawthorn Brisbane would be an absolute cracker. Mm. You know, an absolute cracker. So,
1: both games.
0: Yeah, mind you, Sydney taking on Freo, aren't they? Look, that'll be a ripper too. So, you know.
2: Sydney got the advantage of having a week's rest as well, so Freo... will be they'll be turning around quickly.
0: So one Victorian hope, boys, but a live one. Like Hawthorn, lots played into their favour too. Like terrific last week. They've had a rest. They should be cherry ripe for next Sunday. Next Saturday too.
2: The stat I read this morning is that all five finalists left, first time ever, all from five different states.
1: Yeah.
2: Put that. You can.
1: I like it.
2: I was going to say you can use that today.
1: Jeez, he brings a lot to the table.
0: Good stats. I'd have to
2: get up early. I do the work.
0: Absolutely. We're going to talk racing, of course, a bit later, Canny. Something that's obviously very close to your heart. But
1: what a day!
0: No, Well, no, you're starting to get more all over it, really, like, aren't you?
2: Well, you're starting. I think I'm starting to show. Like, I got, what's that horse's name we got over to one last week? Well,
0: people are messaging you for tips and everything now, aren't they?
2: They are.
0: Yeah.
2: Yeah, just so they can put a line through it. That one might win. Let's move
0: on to
2: the next.
0: But Group 1 action today, and we see... Well, I'm so excited about To Live Another Day, but the Maccabi Diva is a cracking race too, and she's the alibi comes here. So a couple of shorties going around in the good races today, but gee, the racing's so good, isn't it, Kenny?
1: Oh, it's incredible, and, you know, this is the time of year that you just get pumped for, doesn't it? And it's delivering in spades already, I reckon. Yeah. Just having a look at the fields today, nice conditions in Melbourne, very few scratchings, everyone thinks there are a chance, and there's some bloody good ones running around.
0: And it'd be really interesting to talk to Liam O'Keefe, the track manager from Flemington, of course, because this is probably the first, like, it was already a good four at Flemington, and we've had drying conditions since then. I'd imagine they're watering this track, being Flemington.
1: You'd be a chance, wouldn't you? I mean, with the drainage.
0: Yeah. So I'd say she'd be pretty firm today.
1: Yeah, for sure.
0: So
2: you know what just occurred to me is that now that we've got our great man in the hot seat, it might be a little show from maybe one Derby Day or something. Ooh. This year. But you'll be able to tee up a couple of media presentations.
0: Well, we have been live from Derby Day in the past.
2: We might tee up a race meet this year that we'll go.
0: Quite often the man who runs everything, M. Stewart, it just depends on his availability because he likes flying other places and stuff too. But we have done it. We did it from Flemington. It was a brilliant morning, and again, Liam O'Keefe looked after us enormously.
2: Yeah, we
0: might do that again.
2: Yeah,
0: I don't see why.
1: Sounds like a plan.
0: Can we get a sponsor? That's what I'm usually looking for.
2: Just ring
0: Warrnambool Racing Club.
2: 55-6295-33, whatever it is.
0: Palmerbet might look after us.
1: They might. Yeah,
0: get
1: they
0: us
1: might.
0: There.
2: That might work out all right. Yeah.
0: We'll even invite our man across, and he can come.
2: M. Stewart?
0: No, the chief of Palmerbet.
1: Dolts.
2: Mr. Palmer.
0: Yeah.
1: Clive.
2: Mrs. Palmer.
3: Someone who you know
0: about
3: very well.
0: Who wants to? I'm going to nominate one of you guys. Kenny, do you want to be the NRL ambassador this week, seeing as, you know, Mr. Podcast is not here this morning? Do you know what's going on in the world of NRL?
1: No, not really, mate, no.
0: There was a game last night.
2: I did watch a bit of the game last night.
0: And?
2: Yeah, and the Roosters were too good for the Bunnies. It was a good game. Like, she was tough, but, I think I turned over towards the end because the footy was crap. Cats are losing, so I flicked her over to the NRL and... the Roosters...
0: I didn't like it being played in Perth. It just started too late, Billy.
2: The AFL.
0: AFL, yeah. Oh. Yeah, 8:10. That's getting...
1: Put you half.
0: That's getting on for me.
1: Yeah.
3: 3-quarter time.
2: You're not got your little blanket on your knee in the story.
0: Yeah, I'm starting to nod off. Home earlier on a Friday now, so I'm sort of...
2: So the Roosters win last night, and today's the Sharks and the Cowboys play. So
0: right.
2: That'll be interesting to see which one. I've got a bit of a soft spot for the Cowboys because
0: You are a bit of a cowboy, though, aren't you?
1: Absolutely.
0: Do you still tune into the bull riding? I must
2: watch a bit of the American stuff, the PBR. There's a couple of Aussies over there that are absolutely...
0: Have you got any... I know you talk a lot of bull, but have you got any good bull stories? Like, what's... Because I know there's some terrible mishaps happen, of course, in Rodeo, but have you got any...
1: What was the worst injury you got, Bill?
2: Worst injury, I had a bull jump on my throat.
1: Ooh.
2: So that was fairly bad. So
0: I've gone close to jumping on your throat every day.
2: Exactly right. In the practice pen one day and sort of come off underneath it facing up and the back leg come from up and then... Landed on my chin, knocked me out, and then landed on my throat and sliced my throat open and missed the artery in my neck by a centimetre.
0: Is there a bull that you remember more than any other in terms of how cranky they were?
2: There was a couple. Buffalo Brandenburg was always a real...
0: Oh, the old buff. Yeah, not chicken on a chain, you didn't ever...
2: No. There was Buffalo Brandenburg. There was another one called Whirlywind who was just... an absolute psychopath.
0: He was Ricky Leonard
1: just
0: of
1: mean,
2: aren't they? Just absolutely.
0: He was the Ricky of bulls.
2: No, well, this bull had a little bit better personal hygiene than Ricky, but other than that, he was pretty good.
0: I had multiple questions this week, including the GM of Ace Radio saying, who was that in the box?
2: You know what, for 2 days afterwards, I just sit there giggling to myself and Abby goes, what are you laughing at? And I said, nothing. I just kept... And then the
0: I'm saying if Possum had been in the box, it would have killed him.
2: The funniest part, when I really lost it, was when everyone's just going off their brain and you hear Blackers just go, dear, oh dear. just summed it up perfectly.
0: Well, it ruined a great game of football. And speaking of that, boys, we're going to see, and good luck to everyone competing in the Warrnambool District League Grand Final
1: today.
0: What
1: a day they've got for us.
0: Yeah, a couple of cracking sides. And we're going to talk to Larissa Barclay a little bit later, but they've got a cracking day. And Port Ferry, the Gardens Oval, it wouldn't be a better venue in Australia, I don't reckon, than today at Port Ferry to watch what will be another cracking game where
2: Croydon Trang have got magnificent followings. Yeah. Like I'd say probably two of the best followings in the league, like in terms of supporters. And
0: if it's anything like that couple of weeks ago where we saw a cracking game, it'll be played the same way. They both just run, attack, and
1: match up pretty similar, don't they?
2: What happened with Hoisey? Did he get off?
0: I don't know. The appeal was last night, I believe. So if anyone sort of knows,
2: One of the quite faithful messages.
0: Well, maybe even our Melbourne correspondent. He probably knows. He's across most things.
2: He only knows NFL now. He doesn't know anything.
1: Well, if he doesn't, his mate Farles will.
0: Oh, 100%. And on that, big Damien Farley, right? 70th birthday. He celebrated yesterday on September 11, which is ironic. But Farles, big happy birthday, mate. I know there's a gathering today in a little pub in South Melbourne. I'm sure it'll be an absolute cracker. So, mate, plenty of queried whether he'd get to 70, the great man, but he has. So to Farles, mate, have a ripping weekend, mate, and looking forward to catching up with you for a drink later on today.
2: Just being corrected, and I don't know why I got this wrong. It was the Knights that beat South Sydney Rabbitohs. I got confused with the Blue.
0: Well, see, I gave you one job.
2: Yeah. So
0: would Matty Stewart have messed that up?
2: Probably not.
0: It's probably him that's corrected you.
2: No, a good man called Tom. So thanks, Tom.
0: Hey, yeah, let's head to break. All thanks to Palmerbet. We are going to go to our NFL correspondent in just a moment. What would he be doing, boys? He'd be in the spa or something this morning, would he? Or
1: maybe the sauna, spa, something with a bit of heat. Just to get a sweat on.
0: Yeah, the gold chains would be floating on top of the water. Yeah.
2: He'd be halfway through a kid's bluey yogurt.
1: Maybe a slice of burnt bacon from some cafe somewhere.
0: Looking at what sort of gear he might wear today while he's parading around Melbourne.
2: Do I wear the matching tracksuit or the matching tracksuit?
0: But I'll put white runners on. Hey, off to a break. We're back to talk NFL, which we know a lot about, in just a moment.
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0: that might have to do. A bit of Johnny Cash, Folsom Prison Blues. I couldn't find the bike riding song, boys, in enough time, because Matty Stewart in a gym somewhere in Melbourne would be an absolute scary sight this morning. He would have had his... What would he have had? Rice bubbles or one of them little milky drinks or something?
1: Yeah,
2: he'd have a little up and go.
1: He'd have a little protein shake in the freezer because it's got to be ice cold.
0: Yeah. Or he might have taken the cordial, the cola cordial to Melbourne. Good morning, Matthew.
3: Hey, boys. I am at the gym. You wouldn't believe it. I am just sitting on the little bike. Oscar's doing a little workout, mate. He's putting me to shame, to be honest. And I said, nah, I'll just jump on the bike for 30 minutes today, big dog, and go and have a sauna.
0: Why aren't you on the weights, mate? Oh, you just don't need them.
3: Mate, after seeing the big boy yesterday, I don't think weights will do anything for me at this stage of my career, Oz. That is for sure. But can I just say, one of the greatest sporting events I've ever been to yesterday. It was quite phenomenal, to be honest. And I'm a bit puffed, actually, boys. Sorry. Struggling a bit here.
0: No one suffers from recency bias like the great Matt Stewart, because every event you've gone to is the best, but this one looked pretty good.
3: it was unbelievable, boys. Honestly, the way they do it, the Yanks do it best. And it was just, the whole town is absolutely buzzing. We got up here on Thursday, and I can't even explain, there's an NFL shop about 100 metres away from where we're staying, and the lineup's 200 metres both ways. And it's been like that for the last 3 days. It's just phenomenal. And the town is absolutely heaving.
1: And what apparel did you jump on with? What were you rocking yesterday to the game?
3: I'm frugal, Billy. So I went straight to Melbourne Central, Rebel, and $30 cheaper. No lineup, boys. Oh, I said to the bloke behind the counter, what's going on? Exactly the same gear. He goes, mate, we can't work it out. He said, go down there and tell them. I said, yeah, I'll leave that one to you, boys.
1: I thought when you said you're frugal, you're going to go to Brighton off shopping, going to somewhere else.
0: You've been frugal ever since you turned that big event on in Bali, mate.
3: Yes, well, I've had to pull back a little bit on. So,
1: actually,
3: it's raining, that's spending.
4: You could have bought the merch from over there, Stewie, and bought it back with you and made a quid.
0: Oh, he would have bought some back.
3: No such thing as fake gear over here, mate. It's just all rivy dig. And I've never seen so many tops. Like, it's and the AFL's got a bind to this.
0: And who had the most support, Matty, at the ground?
3: 75% Niners, boys. They did it well. Rams need to learn from what they did. They got over here a week earlier. And I reckon anyone swinging has just gone, you know what, let's jump on the 49ers. They're here. They're having a crack. And, it was quite phenomenal to see, to be honest. It was... And considering it was a Rams home game too, so yeah, it was just unbelievable. And atmosphere, electric, boys, 100,000 in the house. It was just something to behold.
0: I'd imagine last night in Melbourne too, it would have just kicked on like into AFL footy last night, etc. But I'd imagine all the pubs and cafes, etc., restaurants would be chockers, wouldn't they, Matty?
3: I've never seen the walk back from the G back to the city. Because we're talking 2:33 o'clock in the arvo. It was just absolutely bumper to bumper. We went back to arvo to fight. The girls probably had a table, so we were lucky. But there was standing room in any pub. You couldn't. They were just overflowing. I've just never, ever seen anything like it. The stream of people, like, and you got to imagine, people were on the gas from 8:30 yesterday morning. They were gassing on like you wouldn't believe. Like, just walking around. And once you got into the precinct, you didn't have to... You could walk in and out of the G with your drinks and everything.
0: No sign of Moose McElroy?
3: Mate, I texted the big fella yesterday, Arvo, and still waiting for a reply. So I'm tipping
0: he would have started early.
3: One on.
0: Well, I texted him the night before the event, and I think he was turning it on then. So he mightn't have made it.
4: He might not have got there.
3: I tell you what, and I was speaking to a couple of blokes yesterday, just who I got his near through racing, just ran into and stuff, And they were there. They'd never seen anything like it as well. And one bloke said, and he's absolutely spot on. He goes, you won't be able to get a ticket to this next year. He said, because of all the hype and the build-up, he said, next year will be even next level again, because he said, there's so many people that have missed out. Everyone that's been here will want to come back again.
0: There's someone who will get a ticket for sure.
1: You'll find a lot of learn involved as well.
3: I'm not telling a lie. I am coming back to this guy whenever it's here.
0: Stewie, well, the word of a lie.
4: Stewie, what does make it? What does make the atmosphere bigger and better than, you know, the other events that you've been to at the G? What's the point of difference?
3: It's the music in that canny. So they have, well, they have lots of breaks in play, and they've got like a DJ. They had our man from Neil Diamond Eyes, so our man was there on the stage on the side, so he was singing
4: Superman,
3: the Neil Diamond hits and. You know, they had DJ Amart. So every time there's breaks in play or there's a turnover of the football, they actually, and the players stand around waiting. They're ready to go, but they'll have sing-alongs. And the players are in their positions waiting to go, and the rest won't call time until the sing-along's over.
0: Yeah, it's incredible. And there's lots of breaks in play.
3: Yeah, there is. Yeah. Like, and we were talking, I caught up with Chris O'Connor last night, boys. Whacked about 10 G&Ts into the big fella and sent him home on his push bike. Nice and charged up. So he was...
0: got a special license for that bike.
3: Yeah, he just... I said, you're right, mate. Has it got like sat nav? I said, it'll take you home, mate. Don't worry about it.
0: Just a warning to everyone in Melbourne too. You see this old bloke on a bike and you think he's an easy target. Stay away. Stay away.
3: No, that thing is an easy target. We keep that kind of, that's for sure. But, I just like, and even the offerings, like, you know, like the food, and they changed all that up yesterday. I think they drank the Shane Warne bar dry by about half time. I was reading last night. And you could not have scripted a better day weather wise.
0: Warne would be proud of him.
3: Oh, mate, he would have been up and about. If he was here now, gee whiz, he would have been a big supporter of this. I did laugh. Benny McGuire had done the toss of the coin with G Flip. And Eddie, I don't know whether it's G Flip or Eddie, but the booze rang out around the stadium. But I said, I don't know whether G Flip's.
0: You weren't around there somewhere, were you?
3: Well, I just don't know what happened. I couldn't work it out. I was thinking, this is unusual because I thought Eddie was pretty well liked.
0: Yeah, absolutely.
1: Well, half the crowd didn't know who he was.
0: Hey, Matty, we got to wind up. We're going to Larissa Barclay soon because we're going to talk Warrnambool District footy. But given Cutler and another cracking day here today, but we've got Warrnambool District League Grand Final and we've got a cracking game over at the Gardens Oval in Port Ferry, a preliminary where Terang Mortlake and Koroit meet again. I just want your thoughts on both of those games and how the results might go.
3: Well, I tell you what, it'll be a different game in the district league with it being a little bit dry today because I think, by all accounts, Ellensford are quick. They like to get the ball on the outside. So it'll be interesting. Ellensford will probably go in as underdogs again, taking on the round, who are going for the five-peat. What a great effort that is. What a great club.
0: Yep.
3: And Daniel Beard, I know, has been joining the boys in the pregame today. Hard to go past them, the boys. They're just a tried and true outfit. As simple as that. They know what to do. They know how to get it. Their sign on paper reads really, really well. And then in the Hamberley boys, it is going to be a belter. A couple of weeks ago, Oz, you were there. We had a cracking game between these two teams. Yep. The game in the final series, probably a game of the year for mine. And if it produces something like that at the Gardens over today, which I'm tipping it will, one of the best grounds to watch and see football at and atmosphere-wise. Won't quite be 100,000 at the G yesterday, but it might be far off it. And I reckon the Bloods will get the job done. I reckon it'll be a tight game, but I reckon with Liam Hoy.
0: Is he no news on Liam?
3: Nah, he got dismissed, so he's out for the rest of the year.
0: Oh, my God.
3: To be honest, I was blown away with that because I didn't think there was much in it just looking at the video.
0: And his record was incredible.
3: Well, and I think, and I had this conversation with Chris because Chris was Joey Arundel's advocate on Wednesday night. So you know why Joey got off because no one beats Chris.
0: No.
3: It's as simple as that.
0: And he had plenty of tribunal experience, Chris.
1: Yeah, he knew. apparently, Chris has got a special suit just for tribunals that he brings out.
3: I would have thought Liam's good record certainly would have come into play. And he's never been a tribunal before. And I just didn't think there was a hell of a lot in it, to be honest. So. Yeah. Disappointing for Liam, disappointing for his year to finish.
0: Yeah.
3: And that might even be his last game too. At Koroit, it could be his last game ever, you know. Yeah. So,
0: well, I'll have a point to make Koroit, won't they?
3: Hey, absolutely will. Yeah. Absolutely. What about last night's game, boys?
0: Well, we do have to wind up now. We do have to wind up. Good game of footy, Matthew.
1: Cut, hit,
3: got
1: to go.
3: Yeah, great game of footy, but I was laughing because I kind of got back and I was watching the last quarter with the boys and little Will, he calls it Morphe time. He goes, when's Morphe time?
0: Not. He wouldn't get that from Dad mixing words up, would he?
1: I'd say Wolfie's coming,
3: mate.
1: You two at Fowler's party tonight will have Wolfie time.
3: I'm just putting the hand up here. I'm not going near that.
0: It'll be CFMEU time this afternoon.
3: Loud and proud, you blokes. Loud and proud.
0: Matthew, get back on the bike. Training for the Melbourne to Warrnambool. And I'll be in Melbourne later, mate. I might catch you.
3: Hey, hang on. I just got a message from Hilly, too. It's all right. I thought he was going to be into me about this. Into the tribunal with that. He's all good to go. I panicked there when the CEO kind of sends you a message straight after the interview. It's like, hang on a minute.
0: It's never stopped you before. Hey, Matt, great to get your insights on yesterday's game. We'll catch up soon, mate.
3: See you, boys.
4: See you, buddy. Happy birthday to Fowler's Force, mate.
0: There you go, Hem Stewart. We got a lot in that. We better keep rolling quickly, boys. Mate, only ask one little question. Just go away. Get back on the bike. I think he didn't want to get back on the bike, boys. I think that's what it was. Hey, off to a break again. All thanks to Palmerbet. We're going to come back with Larissa Barclay from the Warrnambool District Football Netball League on their big day. Will she have a lot of work to do up at the Reed Oval? We're back with all of that in just a moment.
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0: welcome back. The Holy Grail. That is what we have on offer up at the Reed Oval today. Warrnambool District Football Netball League. It is their big day. The one that everyone's been waiting for. We'll decide the premiers in all of the divisions of both football and netball this afternoon up at Reed Oval. And what a cracking day for it. And this lady will be busy today. She does a magnificent job. And I speak of the chief of the Warrnambool District Football Netball League in Larissa Barclay. Good morning to you, Larissa.
1: Good morning.
0: How are you? And tell us about the Reed Oval. Is it heaving?
1: Oh, yeah. No, we're having a fantastic morning up here already. There is people everywhere. It's fantastic to see. We've got our under 11 netball happening at the moment, which is our inaugural game, which is so exciting. So we've got massive crowds over there. We've got our under 13 and a half football here as well. There is absolutely people everywhere. And I think we've been spoilt by the weather today. So I think we're in for a pretty big day.
2: Larissa, congratulations so far. I mean, the final series, from my point of view, have just been so well attended. Is that actually translating for you guys? Look, have crowds been up over the finals so far?
1: Yeah, we've had an absolutely outstanding final series. I think we've roughly calculated across the final series, notwithstanding today, we've had an extra 2,500 people attend our games. Roughly around that 500 per game. And, you know, you can feel the atmosphere out in the air. And even, you know, travelling out to Timboon, we had a cracking day out there and the weather's really put it on for us. So, you know, in terms of success, we've had some pretty close games which are drawing in the crowd. So we're all very, very happy and pretty proud of what we've achieved so far.
3: Larissa, with the netball, it's going to be a really interesting game. We sort of don't want to focus just on the footy. Merivale versus Noranda. I know you can't have a stance, but if you were a betting person,
0: what a way to ask it.
4: Who's going to win?
0: Who's winning?
1: Oh, I think it's going to be a pretty close game. You know, both Noranda and Merivale, both the A-grade teams over there, are pretty seasoned travellers, those girls. So I think it's going to be hard fought. So to be honest, I wouldn't be surprised if it comes down to the last goal or so. So in terms of picking one, I actually probably can't pick one.
0: Oh, diplomatic. Well, what about the footy then? And don't give us the same answer.
1: Yeah, rightio. Well, we've obviously got Noranda, who have been here more than enough times. And, you know, the Reed is a place on grand final day they're very, very familiar with. In terms of their form and how they've got here, I think we've all been watching them really step up and get to this point. And Alan Fitterogs are going to come out absolutely firing, you know, looking for that first premiership in a really, really long time. So, again, I'm not sure, but if I was a betting person, I would say, you know, given that Noranda have been out here many times before, I think they might be the ones to get it done today, but who knows?
0: Mm-hmm. And, of course, we've already spoken about what great conditions. Gates are open, of course. I'm sure there's plenty of cold drinks and, you know, plenty of tucker and that there. But it's a real family day too up at the Reed Oval. So if anyone's even contemplating what they're up to today, that would be the place to be. Only game of footy in Warrnambool. So I'd suggest that we get up the hill to Reed Oval, Larissa, and everything's ready for them.
1: Yeah, absolutely. There is plenty of food and drink up here. The oval and the courts are looking amazing. Plenty of green areas to, you know, to set yourself up for the day. And when we've got the full sun coming out, you get to experience the whole entire day. You know, we're pretty lucky to have the facilities that we do here in Warrnambool. And again, as you said, being the only games around today and the atmosphere, and I think we're in for some pretty close games. So it's going to be an action-packed, eventful day. So, and again, where there is families and kids everywhere today, so something for everybody.
0: That's what it's all about, Larissa. We will leave you to it and urge people to get up to Reed Oval today. Well done on everything you do. They are tough jobs, you know, presidents of any league, and you do a sterling job, and I'm sure your committee do a great job along with you, Larissa. So well done to all involved for turning on a great season and what will be another great game today.
1: No, thank you. I appreciate that. And yes, I would like to thank the board that do step around me, and also our netball subcommittee. They are enormous, enormous jobs, and they're all volunteers, and as are all of our clubs. So I do appreciate that, and thank you for everyone's support.
0: See you later on. Thanks, Larissa.
1: No worries. Thanks.
0: Enjoy the day. There you go.
1: No problem. Thank you.
0: Warrnambool District Football Netball League, and you've taken in a few games throughout the year. Should be a beauty today, though, Canny.
2: Should be, mate. They've done an incredible job, and I mean that when I say it, for the attendance for that final series. I mean, we got back on a Sunday out to Alansford, and I think Mill played at 1 o'clock in the A Reserve. Well, I had to park down at the school, at the Alansford Primary School. Like, that's how many people we're talking have been through the gates for this final series. Collegians last week, we parked out the back of the Brower College Oval. I mean, there has just been people everywhere.
0: I know.
2: And the atmosphere that they've created. But also, operationally, like, to get in has been seamless. There's plenty of food, plenty of
0: And you're so reliant on the big day on the weather, but, you know, what a... Like last week, you know what it was like last Saturday to today. It's just that's an absolute bonus, because you've seen it in racing events. You're so reliant on the weather quite often, Canny, for getting those few extra there. And it's spectacular today. And I know the long-range forecast for Hamden League again at Reed Oval next week is for 23 or 24 degrees next Saturday. So we might get a couple of crackers.
3: Yeah, no, sounds good. And I think... I'd like to see Alansford win it, just from the romanticism of a team that... I like seeing teams that haven't won one for a long time.
0: And they've been right around the mark, haven't they?
3: And because the thing you remember is that, as you blokes would well be aware, is that it's not just a team, it's that whole community, like what it does to the Alansford community and the thing.
0: Oh, no, and likewise, that's Naranda as well, of course.
3: Absolutely, but no, given Naranda's already been there, I think Naranda will win. I think they're the team to beat, but it'd be nice to see.
0: It says a lot about the strength of the East too, because those two clubs are pretty close together. I know over the years they've had a sprinkling of players play at both clubs, etc. And for the Alansford coach who moves on after today as well, it would be a fitting reward, because they've been, as I said, right around the mark ever since he took the job on. So, good luck to all involved.
2: Be a good game of footy, I reckon.
0: Absolutely. Yeah. Hey, we're going to head to another break, because these people pay the bills. All of these magnificent advertisers.
3: Corporate counsellor, Billy Eaters. We held him back for 50 minutes.
0: We need to give them a little bit of support and love.
3: It used to be the bloke used to bump these guys. Matthew
0: Stewart was the man until he got caught up with. And did I hear about that from the office ladies too, just quietly? It doesn't happen anymore. We're off to a break. All thanks to Palmer Bet. We will have the racing show at 9 o'clock too, talking Group 1 racing. But we're off to a break. We're going to come back and wind up the good, bad and the ugly in just a moment.
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0: and only that.
1: Oh, look, it takes me back the old Sports Sunday days. Boys with a bit of country music whenever I couldn't get a guest, which happened quite often.
2: Until Len Johns rang you and said, hey, country hours. Tell you what, after Sports
1: guests,
2: Sunday,
1: guests were hard to round up at 8 o'clock on a Sunday morning, boys.
3: A few lawn bowlers would have been.
1: Well, let me tell you. And when you're sitting here flying solo, you had plenty of music ready to go off if you had to. Hey, boys, great to have your company this morning. We've spoken a lot of sport and a lot of rubbish as well, but it's been fantastic. What's on for your day, Billy?
2: I'm going to go to the footy. I just haven't decided which one.
1: Do a bit of both,
2: well,
1: mate.
2: It's nice and convenient just to go down the Reed, but I just think Cruyff Terrain's just going
1: to
2: be
1: it'll be
2: cracking.
1: You are guaranteed to get a good go.
2: I think I'm going to be drawn to the Gardens Oval.
4: If you go to both, mate, you cover a lot of constituents in the one day.
1: Yeah, exactly.
4: That's Councillor Billy coming out there.
1: Well, exactly. But sure. And you don't need to be seen in the Moyneshire, so I reckon hang around.
2: Yeah. Reed
4: Oval.
1: Let Duke do Port Fairy.
4: You can do the listening post at the Reed Oval.
1: And we got a message to Candy from the great man Mick Finnegan. He's camping at the Gardens Oval, so he doesn't want to miss out on the spot. How's that?
2: I bet you Mickey's got his caravan lined up on the fence.
1: He said it looks absolutely looks magnificent, but I thought, how good's that he's camping there?
2: I can picture Mickey on the 50-metre line. He's got his awning out already. He's taken six car parks.
4: He's already three stubbies deep.
2: He's a clever man, Mick.
1: And what are you doing, Candy?
4: Mate, pretty quiet for me today. I'll be watching the races.
1: Back in winners.
4: Get up to the footy, hopefully. A few winners, mate.
1: Yeah, no, we'll...
4: Just got a text off Piggy Main too, mate, just to say your soil's ready to go.
1: Oh, good man. I'll get it dropped off next week. Busy weekend in Melbourne, so don't put it on the lawn today, Piggy.
2: What are you doing the soil? Is it because you've mowed it so much you've actually dropped the soil?
4: No, just a top dress.
1: Just a little topper up a bit.
2: I noticed next to the footpath you've mowed it that much. You're actually 3 inches shorter. It'll...

0: 9 o'clock this morning, and we're going to talk to Liam O'Keefe, an award-winning track manager.
1: During the week, was it?
0: Yeah, a couple of weeks ago, I think, Canny.
1: Was it the first time he's won that award or not? Sure.
0: I don't know. He's a pretty humble individual.
2: It's certainly long overdue because he's the best in business.
1: Oh, the best bar
0: none. Yeah, he's recommending. He's flying all over the world now, telling people how to do their stuff. A bit like Matty Stewart.
2: He used to get his tips off you, didn't he, on your lawn?
0: Mate, he comes down every second week to have a look at mine. He'll check out the topsoil too from Piggy May.
3: He'll do a penetrometer reading and everything.
0: Hey, good luck, everyone. Great to have your company. Go and enjoy the footy. Back with the racing show in just a moment.
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6: 11 degrees in Melbourne, partly cloudy, a top of 22 today. It's 9 o'clock. Good morning. I'm Dennis O'Kane. Fire has destroyed a large part of the Heritage Wattle Park chalet. As Brian Wilson reports, the fire is now under control.
7: FRV crews rushed to the historic two-storey wedding venue around 6:30 this morning. On arrival, they found two-thirds of the building fully engulfed in flames, with the fire advancing into the roof. Low water pressure and falling debris hampered the firefighters' efforts. A high-pressure, long-distance hose-laying truck, multiple appliances and an aerial teleboom were quickly dispatched to the scene. Riversdale Road is closed to traffic and drivers are asked to avoid the area. Brian Wilson reporting.
6: Multiple 000 calls have been impacted by another Optus outage, sparking urgent welfare checks. The outage yesterday morning lasted for 1 hour and 16 minutes. About 40 calls to 000 did not connect as a result. It affected customers in Victoria, South Australia, the Northern Territory and also in Tasmania. Carol Bennett, the CEO of the Australian Communications Consumer Action Network, says this latest failure is unacceptable.
8: We have an opportunity to fix this system. There's a bill coming before Parliament this week, the Universal Outdoor Mobile Obligation Bill. Now, we could have domestic mobile roaming, which would enable, when your phone isn't able to connect to your provider's network, it can connect to another provider's network.
6: Donald Trump has led a solemn commemoration at the Pentagon to mark the 25th anniversary of the September 11 terror attacks. 184 people were killed when an American Airlines flight struck the western face of the Pentagon in Washington during the attacks. The president says they will never forget the horror of that day, not only in Washington, but in New York.
9: No, the world will never return to the way it was at that dawn on that beautiful, peaceful Tuesday morning, 2001. Before the towers fell, before the Pentagon was hit, before this horrible, horrible evil.
6: In finance, the Dow's closed up 509 points, one Australian dollar buying 72 US cents.
4: Warrnambool Travel, fresher fruit juices, Miss Kit QX3 Sports, proud partners of the HFNL in 2026.
6: Fremantle has kept the club's premiership hopes alive with a 14-point win over Geelong. The Dockers surrendered an early 31-point lead before surging home in the final break. Key forward Josh Tracy says they were hungry after last week's shock loss.
10: You know, you found out last week who was in your close circle and who's really stuck by you. But I know we had 60,000-plus fans that stuck with us, and I know that hurt for a couple of days, and I hurt for a few days, but I wasn't going to let a performance like last week sum up our year, and we weren't going to finish like that, that's for sure.
6: Fremantle now faces Sydney in next weekend's preliminary final. In the meantime, though, Brisbane and Adelaide go head-to-head tonight in a semi-final at the Gabba. Here's Alex Riddell.
11: Premiership defender Ty Gallop has been named in the side that will take on the Crows this evening in Brisbane. It comes after fellow Premiership defender Noah Answorth was ruled out due to an ankle injury. Sam Draper, Jasper Fletcher, Hugh McCluggage, Levi Ashcroft and Connor McKenna make up the interchange. While the Crows have made one change, small forward Zach Taylor has been recalled to the side after overcoming a hamstring strain suffered in the Crows' round 24 win against GWS. While Isaac Cumming has been omitted and named as an emergency. Alex Riddell, Melbourne.
6: After a match lasting close to 3 hours, Alexander Zverev has won through to the final of the US Open. He won it in straight sets. And that's the latest news in sport.
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4: Mostly sunny today, light winds becoming northerly, 15 and 20 k's. Sunday, partly cloudy, high chance of showers in the morning with a chance of thunderstorms in the afternoon, top of 21. Monday, cloudy, very high chance of showers, top of 17. And Tuesday, partly cloudy, high chance of showers, top of 13. Heading for a top of 21 today for Warrnambool, Mortlake and Terang, and 20 for Port Fairy.
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5: At the moment, it's 8 degrees.
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0: is the great Bob Dylan, and I tell you what that reminds me of, and as I welcome in Dennis King, that reminds me of one of your old teammates who used to get up and sing a lot of Bob Dylan. Who would I be talking about, Dennis?
1: Oh, no, you've got me there.
0: The great Feds. He'd break the guitar out, and Bob Dylan was one of his favourites. And shout out to Mark Fedley. What a great man. What a handy sort of a footballer too, Kingy.
1: Oh, for a casual man like it, yeah.
0: Well, for a bloke who smoked a lot of rollies and drank his share of beer, he was a ripper, I reckon.
1: Yeah. And so is his brother from...
0: Yeah, Wayne, terrific player.
1: You know, good breeding.
0: Oh, absolutely.
1: He was
0: so,
1: a ripper at that level.
0: Yeah, too right. So, Feds, like you said, no one more casual in this world, is there? And he old workmate of mine, Feds, and we had a lot of fun. Yeah. McPhee Transport. Just a beautiful and very, very reliable man too.
1: Yeah.
0: He might have just wandered in slowly to work, but he was always there. So.
1: Yeah. Yeah,
0: one of
1: let you down.
0: One of the best, yeah, absolutely. Hey, speaking of the best, we've got the best team in racing here. Couple of absolute rippers, Dennis King and, of course, Lukey Cann. Both love their racing. We know that. I know, Kingy, you spend a lot of the day looking at that form guide.
2: There's a lot of marks on it.
0: Oh, absolutely. And you know what? The beauty of that is a lot of your hard work, you know, we can reap the benefits of, mate. So we're looking forward to what your thoughts are today. But before we do that, we had an NFL correspondent earlier in the show, the great Matt Stewart. But I didn't realise at that point in time that Lee Dalton, he's a bit dusty, I think, because he was down for the NFL yesterday. Good morning to you, Dalton, still in Melbourne.
3: Yeah, good morning, boys. Yeah, for about the next... hour and a bit, I'm about to get picked up to go to the airport. So just packing the bags and I'll be out the door after a bit of a whirlwind trip to the gym yesterday, and they did a terrific job. Like, even getting there and the atmosphere and how they move people through the gates, it was just went off without a hitch. Obviously, the MCG knows how to host these big events, but, yeah, it was incredible. It blew away any grand final or Anzac Day that I've ever been to be brutally honest. The atmosphere was just huge.
4: I was going to say, Dalt, Stewie sort of, he claimed it as probably one of the best events he's ever been to, which we all know Stewie can get a little bit carried away at times. But what was the point of difference from your point of view, mate?
3: I think there was a lot more activation around the stadium. Like, there was a pop-up Carlton Draft Pub. You had Netflix there doing a live broadcast. You just... I think the American influence on it, they obviously just do everything bigger and better. And it just, you go to, a grand final, and maybe there's too much corporate hospitality now. Maybe grand finals were different once upon a time, and you have people there that really don't give a hoot about either team, whereas this was, there was a fans' event. That's what it felt like to me.
0: And you're sounding croaky, mate. What time did the activities kick off for you yesterday?
3: 8:57 a.m. was the first.
0: And the last?
1: The sun wasn't up.
3: I'm tipping around about 8 p.m. and I think I was asleep by 8:30.
0: You didn't see the footy last night then?
3: I told my wife I was going to listen to it and I closed my eyes and she closed my eyes. I didn't listen to it.
0: Hey, mate, on that, I know yesterday the NFL was about much more than the punt, of course, but did the Aussies, did they get involved? Were they keen to get in part of the action yesterday?
3: It is quite a big betting medium for us anyway, the NFL. Especially those games that fall on a Monday morning, sort of during work hours, and that Tuesday game that's on at 10:30. The Aussie punters really embrace it. The American sport's getting bigger and bigger in NBA. And yesterday there was a definite uptick in turnover on what would be for a normal, I suppose that was Thursday night football in America. Yeah. So, yeah, it was really strong.
1: What pricey favourites?
3: I think they jumped about $1.50, the Rams, and, they never look like it. They played terrible football. I think they might have misjudged the whole flight in and all of that sort of stuff.
0: Yeah, yeah, no, very, very interesting. And the footy last night, cracking game. Of course, the favourites in Freo getting the job done. Not that it was ultra easy, but they covered the line as well. So pretty good to see Freo win, even though I'm a Geelong man, mate. Their best footy has been better than anyone this year.
5: It has been, and they're entitled to have a shot at a prelim final. So you do want the best teams in there. You'd expect Brisbane will go about their business pretty easily tonight and slide on through. So we're going to see the best four teams there when the stuff gets real.
0: Yeah, and you know what? It'll build up for a couple of absolute cracking preliminary finals too next weekend. So, no, it should be fantastic. Let's concentrate on the racing. And given your week's activities, I don't know how much form you have done or whether you just follow the money today, Dolts, but I want to talk about the big Group 1 in Melbourne, of course, Maccabi Diva Stakes. A couple of scratchings, but nonetheless brought together a terrific field. Going to see She's an Alibi nice and short. Do you think she just wins, Dolts? What's your school of thought?
5: Yeah, I tend to think she'll brain this lot. It's just, I think the first up run was super. Missed a kick sort of half a length and just had to give away a bit more of a start than what they would have liked to the champion in Autumn Glow, and probably if steps away or draws better, they get a little bit closer to her. So I think they're both absolute standouts, those two, and until they meet again, they'll keep beating up whoever they take on.
0: Yeah, I tend to think the same, and I think Waller, he's just hiding today. His three will go next week. I think that's probably, he's probably thinking that's an easier option than trying to beat her today. Any other thoughts in Melbourne? We're going to see her live another day, first time down the straight, which I'm really excited about. She's nice and short too, Dolch. Does she get the job done as well?
5: Oh, most likely, but if you gun to the head and I've got to back one of the two of them at the twos on, it's She's an Alibi by panels. It's not even a decision. Like, there is some element of doubt with this other one. Like, we're all cheering for it, obviously, being a local, but same price, just so such different setups.
0: Yeah.
4: Dolts, I've just had a message through. You got a birthday this weekend?
5: A few days ago. What was the last Tuesday?
4: Happy birthday,
0: mate.
5: Thank you very much.
4: Sorry to sidetrack you there, Greg.
5: No, that's all right. I'm 42. I feel 62 this morning.
0: That's my age, mate, so I know how you feel. Hey, Dolts, Rose Hill, is that where you're going for your best? And some great racing there too, the Run to the Roses, etc. There's some just terrific racing.
5: It's a good program. We're probably a week off really the rubber hitting the tar up here in Sydney, but nonetheless, this is a good little entree for what we've got coming up in the next few weeks. And I am going to stick in Sydney for my best bet. It has been backed. I was going to say it's a nice price, but Rose Hill Race 7, number 8, Weeping Woman. First up for Joe Pride and Tim Clark riding. I just think it's going to prove itself, this prep, to be a genuine sort of Group 1 mare and kick off by capturing the Group 2 today. So Race 7, number 8, Weeping Woman.
0: Race 7, number 8, mate. We'll let you get a bit of brekkie into you, mate. Line that stomach before getting on a plane today. I'd imagine you hit Sydney and she's a pretty relaxed day on the couch is what you'd be hoping for.
5: Yeah, it'll be a bit of co-sand, hit a mattress all night long, sort of be in the door, it'll be couch into bed, that'll be me.
0: Hey, mate, well done. Great to have you in Victoria. I'm heading to Melbourne later, mate, but there's not enough room for both of us. You're flying
4: one
0: out.
4: One in, one out.
0: And I'm flying in, mate. It's one for one, but we must catch up at some stage, mate.
5: Would be nice for the stars to align, but give it a few weeks if you want, if you have any intention of having a drink while we catch up. I'm going to have a spell for a little while.
0: You sound very much wounded, Dolts, which is...
5: I didn't even, when the phone rang, I didn't know it was sad day, like.
0: I better let you go. I'm glad you're getting driven to the airport, mate. Sounds like that's what should be happening. Hey, mate, thanks for all your support. We wish you all the best on the punt today, mate. I hope you're still awake to see the four legs of the quaddy everywhere. But Race 7, number 8, Weeping Woman, your best. And we'll check in next Saturday.
5: Thanks very much, guys. Hope everyone has a great weekend.
0: How did Dad's birthday go, mate?
5: Yeah, I think he backed a couple of winners, so he was right. So he'll be down at Flemington today and he can try get there and hopefully add to it with a bit of luck.
0: Yeah, no, he's pretty good at it. He'll be doing that. We'll catch up soon, mate.
5: Thanks, guys. See you later.
0: Right, there he is, Lee Dalton, Palmerbet. You can download that app. Very easy to navigate. Lots of specials on there as well, particularly this time of year. So jump on, have a look. If you haven't already had a look, you can watch the races live. But what we've got to remember is gamble responsibly and remember what you're really gambling with. And on top of that, just take the all up and live another day in the shoes of Alibi for whatever price you can get is my suggestion today. Gee, I'm looking forward to watching some of this racing this afternoon. Should be an absolute cracker. Hopefully sitting up in a South Melbourne pub by that time of day and enjoying life, Kingy. Can't wait.
1: Got to do it.
0: Yeah, got to be done. Absolutely. Hey, we're going to head to our first break of the day and we're going to come back. This bloke, we've spoken lots about it, but he found his little niche at the Warrnambool Racing Club initially, and we speak of Liam O'Keefe. He's gone to world-class level. In fact, he flies all over the world giving his advice on grass and turf these days. So he's a great Warrnambool story, Lukey, which goes sort of pretty much flies under the radar because he's such a humble bloke. But
4: he's
0: done an enormous job, hasn't he?
4: He is. I mean, you know, there's no one better in that field than Liam. And you're right, he's humble, but, you know, on the world stage, he's as good as it gets, mate. So
0: yeah, absolutely.
4: We're all very proud of him.
1: Yeah.
0: And I was just saying, King, the idea behind, we love to chat to Liam at the best of times, and I'm sure he'll have a tip for us today, but just probably for the first time of the year, he's faced with, you know, a track that's going to be fairly dry, you know, coming off, we've had a substantial winter. Just what sort of prep he's done at Flemington this week, because I was saying to Kenny, I'd imagine they've probably pumped a fair bit of water into this track. Yeah, well, there you go. Yeah. So, yeah, and get his thoughts on how he thinks it might race today, which will be you know, quite interesting for the punters as well. So we're going to head to a break. All thanks to Palmerbet and, of course, the Whalers Hotel. If anyone in Melbourne has seen the chief of the Whalers Hotel in Moose McElroy, give us a yell because he's been pretty much unsorted for a couple of days. He was heading to the NFL yesterday as well, so not sure what the Moose is up to, but we want to say thanks to him and the Whalers Hotel. We found another quaddy last week, all thanks to Peter Bolsh Bridgestone as well. Relatively easy to find last week. We did get a dividend, but it was only two legs run, if you can remember back, because they called the last couple off. But we still found a prize, which was fantastic. And, of course, we'll play the all-up thanks to the Whalers Hotel as well. So looking forward to doing all of that. And if you're not at the footy today or you've been to the footy and looking for somewhere to go and have a quiet one after that, the Whalers Hotel, no better spot than that either, Kingy.
1: No, best in town.
0: Absolutely. We've all wandered in there plenty of times and stayed longer than we should as well. But anyway, that's life. Hey, let's head to a break. Thanks to Palmerbet and the Whalers. Going to come back live from Flemington. We're going to talk to Liam O'Keefe in just a moment.
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14: It's Sean here catching up with James Wright from Ludeman Real Estate. Hello, James.
15: Hello, Sean.
14: Let's talk about open homes this weekend. What have you got coming up?
15: Yeah, we'll be out and about. So this one here that we got coming up this morning, first one there is probably for the first home buyers. So an affordable unit, ideal. You can either be an investor because it's entry level, but it is recently renovated, just listed this week. So 2-bedroom, 1-bathroom, single car carport, all located at 184 Wickham Court. And this one will be open between 11 to 11:30 this morning. Go around and Mark will be there.
14: All righty. And another property, you could say maybe for the investors.
15: Yeah, this one here probably suits the investors because it's a 12-month-year-old home, still has a bit of depreciation that's on it. It's already got an existing tenant that's in there. This one here, 3-bedroom, 2-bathroom, 2 living and a double car garage. So 8 Somerville Boulevard. This one here will be open a little bit earlier, 10 to 10:30, and I'll be at that one.
14: All right, and another property for the retirees.
15: This one for the retirees, so the 4 bedrooms, spacious areas, double car garage on a huge allotment, all located out at Hopkins Heights, so great spot where they want to be. This one here will be open between 11 to 11:30, so I'll move on from the earlier one to this one. That one there will be 5 Hildebrand Street.
14: All righty. If anyone wants any more info on what we've just spoken about, James Wright from Ludeman Real Estate, what should they do?
15: Yeah, if you've got any questions and you're getting around this morning, give me a call directly on 0419 8 7735, or you can give the office a call at 55-61-2111. But if you just want to view the listings, go straight to our website at www.ludeman.com.au and look at all the information just there.
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0: know it never rains at Flemington either, let alone Southern California. And what a great game of NFL in Melbourne yesterday too. And those boys flying back to California as we speak. And we are heading to Melbourne. This bloke is an absolute cracker. Love getting him on. We spoke about the fact, boys, that different challenges today. A bit warmer than it has been in Melbourne town. And Flemington, we know, dries out pretty quickly. So it'd be a bit of a different challenge to what we've had through winter. Liam O'Keefe's been good enough to join us. Good morning, Liam.
1: Morning, guys.
0: How are you, mate?
1: Going well. Spring's here, weather's fine, track's good, so it should be a good day.
0: Yeah, it should be an absolute cracker. Now, before we talk any of that, recently crowned, not so long ago, Track Manager of the Year. Now, I know you're pretty humble and quiet when it comes to any sort of award like that, but that's pretty good recognition, mate.
1: Yeah, it was good, mate. We had the Racecourse Managers Conference in Adelaide, and yeah, it was great to win it. It's good recognition for the team's hard work throughout the year, and yeah, you take these awards when you get them. But your next meeting's not far away, so you soon move on pretty quick.
2: Liam, congratulations, mate. I mean, boy from Warrnambool, done good. We're all super proud, mate. Is that the first time you've won that award, or is this multiple?
1: No, first time I've won it, so it's been a while coming, but yeah, it was good to get it, mate. There's some good racecourse managers out there, and I think there's over 400 tracks or something silly in Australia, so
0: wow.
1: We had about 250 people there. It was a good night.
0: You did better than the 3YB FM racing show, mate. We were first time in it, but I reckon out of the top next three, year. We ran third, mate.
1: next year, boys.
0: Absolutely. Hey, Liam, speaking about the challenge of, you know, drying weather, we're going to have fine conditions today, and we know, of course, Flemington drains really well and pretty quickly. So you've probably gone from a pretty wet winter to having to sort of pump a bit of water into the track this week.
1: Yeah, that's right. It soon changes. We got to Aurea Star meeting early August, and we actually ended up on a good four to a good three that day. We just fluked a couple of drying days, and off the back of that, we've had a bit of rainfall, but we've actually had water twice this week. We renovated the track after Aurea Star, and that does improve the track. It speeds up the drainage, and tricky time of year this time of year. You can get caught out either way by overwatering or underwatering, so you've just got to make sure you've got all your data lined up from year on year and try to get it spot on. And it's right in the sweet spot for us today. The moisture's at 36.5 and the going 6.89, so that's right where we'd want it for this time of year on a 22-degree day.
0: Yeah.
3: Liam, they say there's not a clot of dirt on the track and it's just immaculate condition. Is that right?
1: Yeah, it is. It is. We carry out our renovation off the back of Aurea Star, and you always need a little bit of luck with the weather doing that renovation, because it is a little risky because the ground temperatures are quite cold and it can be quite wet. But fortunately, yeah, just the last 10 days the weather started to turn and the new seeds shone through and it's thickened up nicely. So it sets us up for a good spring, because we need it in good nick with the Cox Plate being added to Cup Week this year.
2: I was going to say, Liam, you've got probably a busier schedule than normal, and I mean, that would make, you know, the transition in the seasons even trickier this year. Would that be right?
1: Yeah, that's right. Even just planning rail movements in that canny, you've got to try to work out what's not only going to be best for Cox Plate Day, but what's going to be the best for our Cup Week as well. So I had a good think about it, and I'm just going to kick off in true position Cox Plate Day and try to back it up in true again for Derby Day, and then just edge it out from there. If there is some type of pattern, I'd rather horses just edging off the inside than start off at 7 metres for Cox Plate and then create lanes by the time you get to Derby Day and things like that. So we'll try to keep it pretty simple, and hopefully we have a little bit of luck with the weather as well. You always need a little bit of luck.
0: Now, Liam, we're sending a pretty good little horse down your way today from Warrnambool, and I speak of a Live Another Day, who goes to the Flemington Straight for the first time. He's drawn a gate where he's going to have options. It doesn't look a race of heap of speed, so they probably sort of sit up a little bit and then have to just sprint the last little bit, which I think, even though he hasn't been down the straight, will suit his profile. How do you think the straight will race, mate? Will it be pretty even overall, or do you think he might head more to middle outside, or would he want to be sort of getting over nearer the fence?
1: What barrier is he drawn?
0: He's drawn eight.
1: Eight, yeah, in a field of about 14.
0: 14, correct.
1: Yeah. I think by that time of the day, they'll be probably straight down the middle. I know we've got most of our straight racings early in the program, so I find the earlier the straight races, the more they are middle to win, and then later straight races, they're more middle to out. So I would think it'd be similar to that today.
0: Yeah.
1: Also, there's a little north wind today, and quite often you can see horses wanting to peel out towards the grandstands to get that run home with that wind. So they'll be running quick times down the straight today with that wind assisted northerly. So yeah, I would think he'd probably just follow the speed and come up the middle of the track.
0: Yeah.
2: Liam, one of the great unknowns about a quality sprinter who hasn't been to Flemington is if they handle the straight or not. What's your take on that? Why is it such a different challenge?
1: Yeah, I guess because in Australia we don't have a lot of straight course racing, so quite often what you'll find is horses, there's not in straight course racing, there's not a rush to get find your position before you hit a turn. So I find in straight course racing, they'll sit up the first 300 or 400 metres and then they'll build, and then where the straight meets the circle, they'll start to fan a bit and sprint from there. So sometimes you get horses looking for a bend, or they might get over racing a bit thinking they need to go to the rail. But I find good horses never have a problem with the straight.
0: Yeah.
1: If you look at all the big straight, straight Group 1 winners, they're all good horses. So I find most handle it than not. You probably find more horses might come down from Sydney and not handle a Caulfield, or some might be a valley horse, but I think most handle the straight.
0: Yeah, and I just get the sense talking to or listening to Tommy Dabernick that he doesn't really see it as an issue. Like you said, good horses seem to be able to get the job done. I think quite often, Liam, as well, when they've cornered for home or whatever and they're starting to straighten up again, they've been used to then getting onto the other leg. But sometimes down the straight, they're a bit confused about, oh, hang on, do I change legs here or, you know. So they've got to sort of adapt to that, don't they? But and he's already a $3 favourite for the Manicato. He probably shortens up even more should he get the job done today. But it'd be great to see him, because it opens so many more options if he does go down the straight, Liam.
1: Oh, absolutely. He could go Manicato and then have a little freshen all up into the champion sprint. He'd have a lot of options. But, geez, a quality horse. He's a real winner. And Tom's done a great job with him, so good on him.
0: Absolutely.
2: I think it was my favourite text of the year, Liam, when I sent a message out yesterday to say, happy a live another day day. we might get that trending, actually.
0: Mate, he'll just get the job done. Don't worry about that. He will get the job done. Hey, the Maccabi Diva, again, we're going to be nice and short here. She's an alibi, and plenty of good judges saying that she just wins as well. She's probably a bit, well, she is a different profile because she tends to get back and need to find the middle of the track and run home. Do you think any issues there with her?
1: Yeah, she's a brilliant mare. The only thing I will say is with Waller's coming out, it's a smallish field now. There mightn't be much tempo. Gaze will be bang on speed, and she's given it three trials, and I know they're very keen. So, I think... She's of alibi will be launching home, but I wouldn't be surprised if it's similar to last year where those on speed just go pretty easy and then pinch a break. And, yeah, it's going to be an interesting race.
0: It is, and the likes of Mr. Brightside going for four on end, which is absolutely incredible. And he's going to get the right run up there as well, that run that you're talking about, Liam. So, you know, she's a star, but she's still got to get past some good ones.
1: Yeah, that's right. And even you think back to Treasure the Moment, if she brought her best form, she'd be hard to beat too. She was flying 12, 18 months ago. So, yeah, it'll be a good race.
0: Yeah, no, absolute cracker. What about we had James Cummings kick off, your great mate, kick off in Hong Kong this week too, which I'm sure you were tuned in on as far as his first runner went. So he's doing wonderful stuff. But more important than any of that, mate, we are in anticipation about what the good oil is coming out of Flemington today.
1: Yeah, great. I text our track work supervisor team and they're tipping Steel Will in race four, Chris Waller.
0: Race four, Steel Will, which is number five. And you know what? This will hold you in good stead. You're going head-to-head with Matty Stewart's best. He's on the toppy. So does that fill you with confidence, Liam?
1: It does. Put a line through his, mate.
2: I was going to say, that's got to double the confidence, doesn't it?
0: He hasn't got time to be doing form and tip and winners, mate.
2: He's still drunk.
0: He's still at the NFL, mate. So, hey, mate, always good to talk to you. Again, congratulations on the award. All very proud of you in Warrnambool, mate. When are we going to see you in the Bull, or have you outgrown the Bull?
1: Nah, mate, I'm definitely coming home for Christmas. So looking forward to catching up with everyone. Yeah, I love getting back there. It's one thing when you move away, you realise all the good stuff that's down there when you have kids with the beach and Lake Batoba and all that. So looking forward to getting back, mate.
0: Yeah, and the Hoy family are looking forward to you coming back too, mate. They like you. They love having your company. So as do we all. Hey, Liam. Have a great day, mate. You're doing a splendid job. Can't wait for this meeting and the meetings that are all about to unfold at Flemington. Like you said, a Cox Plate there this year as well. And we'll see Sir Delius after today head to a Cox Plate. Some exciting stuff going on. And you know what? We might even see She's an Alibi head that way. I wouldn't be shocked. You know, people say, oh, she mightn't be ready for it yet. But I tell you what, if she turned it on today, she just might well be able to get to 2,000 and a Cox Plate would be up her alley, mate. So some exciting times to come.
1: No, it should be great. Thanks, guys. And a cheerio to Slippers Calson. He's at the early openers at Macy's and he wanted me to give me a cheerio. So mate, get on your Slippers.
0: He'd be handy later, won't he, Slippers? if he's on it now, steer away from Slippers later, mate, I'd say.
1: I know. He's a good old campaigner.
0: Reliable. Good on, yeah, reliable. Good on you, mate. We'll catch you soon.
1: Thanks, boys. Have a good day.
0: Good on you, mate. There he is. Slippers, well done, big fella. He's tuned in. Would he be the only one?
2: Are we talking the 7 ounce, like little ponies at this time?
0: Would he be the only one? Only one sitting up there this morning, or would he have company?
2: No, I reckon he'd be.
0: Like I said, steer away from him later if he's out and about. Just beware, I'd say. Although Ash Kelson's probably having one somewhere now as well.
4: Plays a bit of golf, Ash.
0: Yeah, good man too.
4: Oh, terrific!
0: What a great man.
4: Good
0: he
4: looked, family.
0: Looked after us last Sunday with the steak sandwiches up at the friendlies. Oh, great. Yeah, no, we were treated like Melbourne Cup favourites last week. It was fantastic. Hey, you're listening to the best team in racing. We've got Dennis King. I'm in anticipation for his best. Also, Lukey Cann. We've got our great punters, Matty Stewart and Liam O'Keefe, going head-to-head. Who are you backing in there, Lukey?
2: Oh, mate, with that information from the track supervisors, you can't go too far past it, can you? So
0: we might have to quinella them.
2: I think so.
0: And Dennis, you found one today, mate?
3: Yeah, go wide. We'll go over to Adelaide.
0: Oh, Adelaide. Jeez, he does
2: like
0: find him in.
2: Yeah, I like this.
0: Does find him in Adelaide.
2: Yeah, I like
0: hey,
2: it a lot.
0: Best team in racing, all thanks to the Whalers Hotel. And, of course, Palmerbet. They're all great supporters of the show. We're going to come back. We're going to get this quaddie. The way I look at it today, I think not many numbers needed today on paper, Dennis. I think
3: we're going to get a bit of value there.
0: Well, if you're looking for value, might be the wrong day. Doesn't matter. Let's get it. We've been going well this year, boys, and let's continue the trend today. The best team in racing heading to a break and coming back to Flemington on Mackay Duva Stakes Day and find you plenty of winners.
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25: 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A boy filled with wanderlust to

0: Bill, don't take your guns to town.
1: I'm heading to town later. I won't be taking the guns either, boys. I'll
2: mate,
1: just be heading flying.
2: Heading to Files' birthday party.
1: Yeah,
2: you might
1: mate.
2: Have to.
1: What, there'll be enough guns there, I'd say, just quietly. It'll be wharfie time. Wharfie time at the Emerald this afternoon. Look out. Should be a cracking day, though. And again, a big happy birthday to Files. Hey, while we're sending out shout-outs, our thoughts with the Payne family too. Paddy Sr., great man, lovely man, did an incredible job in life, and what a family he raised, pretty much single-handedly, and had his share of grief along the way too, Paddy, but outstanding human, and I know the family will be hurting, but gee, he lived a good life too, Dennis. What a lovely man.
3: Yeah, terrific, real wide fella, great family man, great leader, and the kids are no different.
1: Yeah, and taught them all how to ride a horse at a very young age, and a couple of stars there as far as the riding ranks went. And
3: ranks.
1: Sadly missed a part of the furniture at Ballarat, and just a quietly spoken great man. So our thoughts are with all of the Payne family. Hey, let's get our teeth into the quaddy at Flemington this afternoon. Race 7, we've already spoken, and I'm sure you can hear the excitement in my voice about the Bobby Lewis quaddy, 1,200 metres. It's a Group 2 handicap. We take out number 10. There's a real lack of speed here. Ideally, Lukey can. This is how I'd like to see it run, whether it does or not. But I think Arkansas Kid, who's going for back-to-back, Bobby Lewis's, I think it kicks forward, hopefully, and a Live Another Day can just sit outside it and get that tag all the way up the straight. I think that would be the perfect scenario. Outside of that, not a lot of speed. So I think it does play into the favourite's hands. Coming back to you, Dennis, I respect your opinion enormously. Does he win or are you looking elsewhere?
3: No, he does win. It's just if you want to, you know, if he makes a mistake, I suppose, you know.
1: Security.
3: So you've got to have security. I've just thrown one, the 13 and the 4 in, but he really...
1: Maybe we get that mic up near you.
3: He really should.
1: Right, I get that mic nice and close if you can. We'll come back and get your numbers again in the moment. He has a bit of trouble with the equipment. Now, your numbers again, Dennis?
3: The 5, 1, 13 and 4.
1: Beautiful. Lukey can.
2: Mate, couldn't have sent it any better than your text during the week. Live Another Day Day for sure. Absolute winning machine. I was really happy to hear Liam's take on him as well and what the track might be playing at that time. 4 from 5 at the 1,200 metres, 2 from 2 second up, just winning today. Good luck to Team Dabenig. I had the 9 recon for second, really good second up record. Probably motoring home at the end, but hopefully 11 other days done and dusted by then. 13, lose some, win more for third, and abounding for fourth. Pretty good first up record. So my numbers 5, 9, 13 and 6.
1: Yeah, look, I'll live another day. And be interesting to see what the betting does. To be quite honest with you, I reckon $1.70. I don't reckon he's going to move too much. If anything, he may even shorten up. I wouldn't be surprised. I mean, a lot of people say, oh, it's too short, but it's not too short if he wins. And as I said, I just reckon with the way the race has panned out more than anything else, not high pressure. He bowls along perfectly drawn to do what he likes for Harry Coffey, and just a matter of sitting and sprinting the last half. And I tell you what, we've seen him sprint. He's just got to, translate that to down the straight, and I think he gets the job done again. Recon, back on the dry ground, a big tick. He's 3 for 3 second up, but he is a horse that different to Live Another Day. He probably does get back. And if they sit and sprint, can he catch him? I don't know. I can't see why Arkansas Kid doesn't run well again, because, as I said, he's going to bowl along up near the speed. He loves Flemington, loves the straight. His first up run was very good.
3: Yep, Zara aboard.
1: Absolutely. So even if you're talking the place, you're going to get a price that's better than a Live Another Day the win. So I could see why you could be interested there. And hedged, well, it's not one of mine hedged because it doesn't win out of turn, but it has ability. That's what I will say. 11 Other Day, 5, 9, 2 and 3. I'm going to take it to win into the Manicado to win, because I reckon it only shortens up further in the Manicado after today.
2: No,
1: so
2: yeah.
1: That's what I'm up to.
2: Do you think, Greggy, that Everest could be a live chance?
1: I think after today we know that.
2: I think
1: if he happened to flop today, because I think they've already been fielding calls. Mm. Having said that, I reckon the owner's preference is to stay in Melbourne, but an Everest is a big, big carrot.
2: Jeez, it'd have to be tempting.
1: Yeah, absolutely. So
3: once in a lifetime.
1: Yeah,
2: isn't it? You're spot on.
1: Well and truly on the tables. But we saw a horse from Hong Kong that went pretty good last Sunday too that you got to beat there, which might be interesting. Yeah. But 5, 9, 2, and 3 for me in the Bobby Lewis. Let's get to the Mackayvie Diva. Wait for Age, Group 1. It is over the mile. We see the Waller Runners all scratched, 5, 6, and 9. Tempo's okay here. I reckon Treasure the Moment will push forward today, and if it doesn't find the lead, it's going to be very, very close to it for Frosty Lane. Light Infantry Man will use the gate, as will Sir Delius will land close today, because that is the intention. And I think probably has to threaten the favourite here. And probably Mr. Brightside lands in a perfect spot, and She's a Hustler not far away. Great race. Coming back to you, Canny. Another favourite?
2: No, mate, not for me. I've actually put Sedelius on top here. I was really pumped to hear Liam's analysis of the race as well. And so I just reckon those
1: really
2: trials.
1: Really interesting one here with all of that form of Mr. Brightside and what a superstar he's been.
2: Yep.
1: Craig Williams jumps on Sedelius.
2: No doubt. And I just think those trials and Gay having this horse just raring to go. Yeah, it just might be the answer to that. So I've got She's an Alibi for second. Obviously, class act, all the things. I've got 10, Treasure the Moment for third. Just can't be dismissed. Four wins and one placing from 5 second up start. So huge stats. And Mr. Brightside going for 4 on the trot in this race. You can't dismiss him either. So 4, 12, 10, and 1.
1: What about you, Kingy?
3: I'm the other way. I'm the favourite. I really think he's had the one run, so this will go into more fitness. Second up, 3 from 3. He just loves a 1600. I think he wins, but he's a very short quote. Definitely Sir Delius, but just the two for me.
1: Two only for the great man. Yeah, I'm with the mare as well. She's an alibi. On raw ability, I just don't know. Well, you can't tip against her, I don't think. We'll improve off the first up run. 3 from 3, second up. I've got a lot of respect for Sir Delius, but I think She's an Alibi. This will be her race. She'll win again. I tip Mr. Brightside. He gets all the favours up on speed. 13 times a winner at the mile, which is incredible.
3: He loves it too, yeah.
1: Yeah, I mean, he runs a drum, doesn't he? That's my school
3: back
1: of thought.
3: Place and it pays more than the favourite.
2: Yeah, that's true.
1: And he did nothing but drift in the betting first up. He was terrific. He was still boxing on last time out. So I reckon he runs another race today. Treasure the Moment, unbeaten on good ground at Flemington. I reckon it's a real watch. Probably it's been trained this time to get over even further again, maybe. So it'd be interesting. You'd reckon it's going to fire at the mile, though, and sort of a forgotten horse a bit. It can run very well. And Sir Delius, well, could knock him out, Sir Delius. Don't get me wrong. He's ability-wise very, very good. But I think they'll be better ahead. Put it this way, if he won today, look out in anything else he's in. Because it's... Yeah, it's a ripper, but I think She's an Alibi. So there's two shorties to quick kick the quaddy off. 12, 1, 10 and 4 for me. Let's get to race 9 on the program, the Letzer Lope Stakes. Take out number 2. Listening to you blokes talk, I reckon you might both be keen on one here, so I'm interested to find out. Not a lot of speed here either. See What I See probably sort of rolls to the front. Gold Coast Bell, if it doesn't lead, I think it'll roll across and sit outside the leader. And Gold Medalist probably pushes forward a bit too, but not cranky speed here. No. Going to come back to you, Dennis. What wins race 9 on the program?
3: Oh, the favourite's got to be very hard to beat, but I'm fairly keen each way on the 8, the on display. Goes well first up. Mick Price, where you can't beat that man. D Lane, you can't beat him. He's got blinkers first time and just the odds. So they go the 4, the 8, Salty. Pearl, a top weight, and Butternut Princess is my fourth pick.
2: Yep. Pretty keen on the toppy here, mate. So Salty Pearl got back last start, finished really well. Just second up, looking for 1400.
1: That beautiful grey. Yeah, beautiful.
2: Probably my bet of the day, I think. Gold Coast Bell, I mean, don't get me wrong, favourite for a reason. Impressive mare, but I just think the couple of little questions, Flemington first time. Yeah, just a couple of little questions, and I think Salty Pearl might get the job. I had the 8 on display for third. Locked in a set, excellent fresh record. And 10 gold medalists for fourth. So I had 1, 4, 8, and 10.
1: Well, I know it means it might be a short quaddy, but gee, it looks suitable for Gold Coast Bell again. I can see her working over and either taking it up, being outside the leader. Again, probably gets run on her terms. And beating Tennessee Bound last time, that makes that form look all right. Tennessee Bound ran really well during the week, so yeah, yeah. I think she'll win the Gold Coast Bell. Salty Pearl, terrific first up. Drier track really in her favour. On display, so I'm sort of working around you blokes as well for the rest of the numbers and gold medalists, but Gold Coast Bell, mighty hard to beat, 4, 1, 8 and 10. Let's get to the lucky last. It's an open handicap, 1,700 metres. We take out numbers 4 and right down the bottom, 18 and 19. No speed again. A few of these races are like that today. Maybe number 10, Asvar, takes it up. Just a deal will be handy, and future history probably not far away, but gee, a real lack of tempo again here. Kenny, what about the last?
2: Yeah, I actually went for a bit of value here, and you just mentioned it. So number 10, Asvar, I think Launceston Cup winner, just probably didn't handle the ground last start, I think at $27 in a pretty open race. Might be a good little value play in the last leg. 13, Storm Leopard, good second up stats, you know, step up in distance helps as well. Just a sticky draw that
1: and gets
2: draw.
1: A long way back. That's
2: gets
1: the negative.
2: A long way back, and yep. I think drawing the car park as well. Number 9, Just a Deals, 1/3 up in the pass and going okay. Comes out of the same race as my top selection. Probably didn't handle the wet going last start either. And number 8, Suntora for fourth. So number 10, 13, 9, and 8.
1: Beautiful. Dennis?
3: Very much the same. The 13 Storm Leopard, yes, a good second up horse. The 8, I like the Suntora as a bit of value there. He's a second up horse. Nick Ryan, he loves taking money off bookmakers. There's been money for him today, so he might be a bit of value. Just a deal, and then the 6 Ambassadorial.
1: In a race without speed, Just a Deal, drawn well to be not far from it, and I reckon gets every chance. Good ground is a tick, and in pretty well at the weights as well. Storm Leopard suited up in trip. Just going to be a long way back. Might be just too good for him, but going to be a long way back from barrier 16. I reckon Ambassadorial can run a race, number 6 as well. It's got its share of ability. And Asvar, for the reasons you said too, Lukey, and I think it bowls along up near the front and might take a little bit of catching. Bit tougher way to finish than I thought the first three legs of the quaddie, but I went 9, 13, 6 and 10. I'm going to give you the best again from Lee Dalton, a shabby Lee Dalton this morning, who'll be getting on a plane about now. He's with Sydney, race 7, number 8. So race 7, number 8, Weeping Woman, to get the job done. Dennis King, you're going across the border the other way.
3: Yes, race 2, Adelaide. Get the money, honey.
1: Get the money, honey.
2: I like it, King.
1: Yeah, Andrew like Bobbin, who's going well, yeah, and Todd Pennell. Well. Very good South Australian rider. So
3: yep.
1: Race 2, money honey for you, mate. There's a couple of winners. Head-to-head, Matty Stewart and Liam O'Keefe. Race 4 in Melbourne, number 1 for Matty Stewart, which is paradoxian. I can't even see properly in here. I'm having Bill Wilde's problem.
2: Yeah,
1: and Liam O'Keefe is with number 5, Steel Will, from the Chris Waller yard. He said that's the one the track watchers have told him at Flemington, so I respect that.
2: It's good oil.
1: And I think I know where you're heading to, Luke, this afternoon.
2: The Pearl, mate. Salty Pearl, race 9, number 1.
1: Race 9, number 1. Lukey Cairns. So, On a Live Another Day Day, I'm with a Live Another Day. In the future, he'll have races named after him. So a Live Another Day into Salty Pearl will be the multi today. Get the money.